0: President Trump.
1: The two world leaders, they spent a lot of time in an in-depth conversation inside the Oval Office, then moved over to the Cabinet Room. One big topic, artificial intelligence. China's trying to catch up with the U.S., and President Trump says he wants U.S. companies to maintain their lead. Now, we're expecting an announcement about a direct AI hotline between the U.S. and China. The U.S. Trade Representative Jameson Greer says there's internal discussions now, and they're debating what could be revealed over that hotline because of national security. China experts cautious about the deliverables.
0: Fox Business's Edward Lawrence at the White House. Israeli Prime Minister Benjamin Netanyahu striking a defiant tone as he addressed the U.N. General Assembly this afternoon, speaking about his decision to launch strikes against Iran.
2: It was one of the easiest decisions I've ever had to make as prime minister. Because if we hadn't done it, we'd all be dead.
0: Netanyahu thanked President Trump for his support during the Iran conflict. He also called out New York City Mayor Zohran Mamdani, who was called him a war criminal responsible for genocide. Netanyahu said Jews in New York City feel unsafe since Mamdani took office. Mamdani fired back, saying Netanyahu used his speech to perpetuate baseless lies. A man who was shot in the attempt on President Trump's life during a rally in Butler, Pennsylvania in 2024 has died. James Copenhaver was in the bleachers during the rally when a 20-year-old man opened fire from a nearby building. He was hit in the arm and abdomen, which left him with lingering injuries. Two other attendees were also shot. One man died. President Trump was grazed in the ear. Forecasters say a powerful nor'easter is threatening millions from Virginia to Massachusetts, causing coastal flooding and dangerous surf. 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
0: A decades-old mystery surrounding the unsolved 1982 Tylenol murders may have a new lead in Idaho.
5: Investigators in Ada County, Idaho, identify a new person of interest in the deadly 1982 Chicago-area Tylenol murder case. Dr. Matthew Petkowski, who was known for decades as the Unknown Wanderer, has been identified through DNA. He died by cyanide poisoning in a Boise church 3 months after the Tylenol deaths.
6: It's believed that Dr. Petkowski took intentional steps to conceal his identity, his cause of death, and the reason for his death.
5: Detective Tim Cooper, investigators found cyanide and a map of Chicago among Bedkowski's belongings, though haven't placed him here during the time of the killings and not yet officially calling him a suspect. In Chicago, Jeff Manasso, Fox News.
0: At least 7 people were killed in the Tylenol poisonings in the Chicago area. James Lewis, the longtime leading suspect, was convicted of extortion after demanding $1 million from the drug company. He was never charged for the killings and died in 2023. Italy's government has passed a decree introduced this week by Prime Minister Giorgia Meloni to place a limit on the number of students in each school classroom who have only limited Italian language skills, and has also voted to ban face coverings, Islamic veils, in schools. A boxing match years in the making is finally scheduled to happen.
7: The time for talking is over. The words of a promoter announcing that British boxers Tyson Fury and Anthony Joshua will finally do battle on December 11th in Cardiff, Wales. A clash between Fury and Joshua, the British rivals, has been one of the most anticipated fights for more than a decade. Fury stepped out of retirement earlier this year, while Joshua has only fought twice, once against YouTuber Jake Paul, since losing his IBF title in 2024.
0: Fox's Frank Lanza. I'm Lisa Lucera. This is Fox News.
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10: Slight chance for drizzle with fog in spots tonight. Otherwise, overcast skies. Lows level off around 56. South winds 5 to 10 miles per hour. Daytime highs approaching 66. With fog in spots early tomorrow, overcast skies. And that's your forecast. I'm weatherology meteorologist Paul Trombley. Get the latest weather updates online at MinnesotaDailyWeather.com. Currently, it's 59 degrees.
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18: The Markley, Van Camp, and Robbins Show. Jamie Markley, David Van Camp, Scott Robbins. All right, tell me if I'm wrong here. I thought Abdul El-Sayed in Michigan was one of the Democratic Socialists.
19: Well, he's played footsie with them, but he's running away from them as quickly as possible.
18: Well, he's saying now he's capitalist is what he is. Well, yeah. It's the new line for the Democrats. They're capitalist, but this form of capitalism isn't working.
20: Right, exactly.
18: That's what's going on here.
21: I think it is time for us to realize that our country was its most prosperous when we were willing to tax folks who had won at the game of capitalism to invest so that everybody else could play the game of capitalism. And, you know, a lot of people like to call me a socialist. I'm actually not a socialist. I'm a capitalist. We don't live in capitalism. We live in corporate socialism.
18: So I hear that. I'm like, okay, speak of this era that when it worked for everybody, and what exactly has changed? Because that just sounds like bullcrap words.
19: Yeah.
18: To sort of fit your message along with this sort of, well, I'm not a socialist, it's just this doesn't work.
19: Well, it is, and the news outlet, the Midwesterner, actually got some video. It's kind of hard to understand, so I won't play it because it's hidden video.
18: Okay.
19: But it's Abdul El-Sayed's sister saying, oh, no, we're just focusing on these policies right now to get them elected. The guy filming is saying, my son is actually going to be a door knocker for Abdul. But he got a little bit concerned when he heard Abdul say he's a capitalist. She's like, no, come on.
18: Yeah, he's just saying this stuff now. Yeah. What? Just wait.
19: Yeah.
18: It'll be fine. Isn't that the same thing they're saying about Tyler Rico in Texas?
19: Oh, completely, yeah.
20: Yeah.
19: Well, that, and I mean, we've already seen it play out with Abigail Spanberger in Virginia, Lucky Sherrill in New Jersey. You know, you run as this sort of like, well, neutral, moderate, whatever. And then when you get into power, well, you completely turn a 180.
18: Oh, yeah. We were just reminded earlier this week from Maze More on X that they were trying to position Tim Walz that way.
19: Yeah.
18: Well, then Kamala named him vice president.
19: Right.
18: He's a moderate, just Midwestern dad.
20: Yeah, it's kind of like marriage.
18: What do you mean?
20: Moderate, sweet, kind, nice.
18: Well, he's far left, always been far left.
20: Oh, yeah, I know.
18: I was like, wait a second, is tampons in the boys' bathroom?
20: Right, no, yes, I'm having fun.
18: Yeah, he's just your typical Midwestern dad.
20: Right.
18: Okay.
19: I remember when my dad sat me down and taught me about why boys need tampons.
18: Gee whiz.
20: Well, he's a football coach.
18: Oh, yeah, and a hunter.
20: Come on.
18: Absolutely. Okay, other things out there. What's Obama talking about?
19: Oh, Obama's out there, and he's doing some pandering as usual. Talking about, hey, we need to have more women in power.
18: What?
19: Yeah.
18: Really?
22: Even when I was president, I sometimes fantasized about...
18: Oh, boy. Not the college stuff again.
20: Very dangerous when he starts talking about fantasizing. Oh, man.
18: Is this like the letter to the college girlfriend?
20: I don't know.
18: Because it was about having sex with dudes all day or something?
20: Everybody's white knuckling it when the big O starts down that road.
18: Here we go.
20: Yeah.
22: If you put women in charge of every government for like 2 years, and then just kind of saw, all right, how are things going?
18: Yeah, Germany.
22: I have a strong belief that things would, they wouldn't be perfect.
1: But they'd be better.
22: But they'd be better. Yeah. I'm confident about that. I really do. So.
18: Okay.
19: We're just coming off of a weeks-long news cycle where people were arguing whether or not a woman who strangled her three children should go to prison for strangling her three children.
18: Yeah.
19: I don't know if that one flies anymore. Now, again, I think, you know, I don't care. Can you do the job or not is what I want to know. I don't care what
18: you're
19: talking
18: about. Yeah, we're talking about Sarah
19: weapons.
18: Huckabee Sanders out of Arkansas?
19: Right.
18: Sure.
19: But
18: okay.
19: Like, the left,
18: I'm down with that.
19: The left has to pick a lane here, right?
18: Oh, yeah.
19: Also, Obama, what's a woman?
18: Yeah, can he say it? He used to be able to say it. But as we know, the architect there, the lying, flat out lying to people until you get into office and then change it all. That was the whole thing. Axelrod wrote about it in his book. As far as what a marriage is, because Obama to get elected in 08, oh yeah, a man and a woman.
20: Mm.
18: My Christian values.
20: Yeah.
18: But then he evolved there in 2012. He had some friends that were lesbians. They had changed his mind. You don't say. What full of crap nonsense. Yeah, really standing strong on your convictions, Big O. What a fraud. Are we done with him now?
20: He said that so his wife wouldn't put him in a headlock and just put noogies on him when he got home.
18: Oh, yeah. Yeah.
20: Thank you, Barack.
18: I just had a terrible visual.
20: Yeah.
18: Did you? Yes. Just thinking a hairy armpit. Ugh.
20: Yeah.
18: Probably not, though. No, I don't think so, because she always wore sleeveless.
19: Yeah.
20: No, she's. I think she shaved him.
18: Yeah.
20: Yeah.
18: Okay.
20: I'm pretty sure.
19: Old hairy armpit. I worked with her.
18: I don't know why I pictured it in my head. It's probably because of all the big mic photos I've seen, AI photos on social media.
20: The biceps are.
18: No, they're for real.
20: Yeah.
18: Oh, yeah.
20: Those are guns, man.
18: Yeah, curls for girls. Okay. Who is the person that is apologizing for wearing the wrong brand of mask?
19: I happen to see this, and it's somebody. So it's like a side-by-side thing. This is this woman talking about something, and you'll try to have to explain this to me. And then it's followed directly by a clip where she's apologizing for the brand of mask that she's wearing because apparently, you know, nothing's ever good enough for the progressive woke left, right?
18: Okay.
19: And it's a 3M mask, and apparently that's problematic in that world.
18: Okay, and where is this from?
19: I just happen to see this on X.
18: Okay, roll it.
14: Adult supremacy is a key component of white supremacy and systemic ableism.
18: Did she say adult?
19: Yeah. Adult supremacy.
20: Adult supremacy?
19: Yes.
18: Are we going to put the kids in charge now?
19: Yes.
18: Is that Big O's next one? I wonder, 2 years, kids in charge.
20: Got an eight-year-old and running countries, yes.
18: Anyway, go ahead.
14: Multiply disabled kids need centered in all aspects of collective liberation. Thank you for everyone who...
18: Hold on. Yes. Scott, what did she just say?
20: I don't know. Collective liberation. I mean, they just create these terms.
18: What is it?
20: I don't know what it is.
18: You have to guess.
20: Collective liberation. I'm guessing it would be encompassing all people under the tent of liberation.
18: Okay.
20: Right? I don't know. David, you got to want to weigh in on this one?
18: I thought it would be a fun exercise to have you imagine what it is.
20: Oh, I hear the term and I just recoil.
19: It's
20: cultural
19: that,
20: liberation.
19: That freedom, that true freedom, whatever that means, is interconnected and no one is free until all people are free.
20: There's a more thoughtful answer right there.
18: Oh, okay, go ahead.
14: Thank you for everyone who called me out about the hypocrisy behind me wearing a 3M Aura mask while just talking about collective liberation. And I really apologize about my gaslighting ghosting. There's no excuse for me to be supporting a...
18: My what? Did she say gaslighting?
19: Yes, gaslighting.
20: Ghosting?
18: Hmm.
14: about my gaslighting ghosting, there's no excuse for me to be supporting a company that upholds the eugenics and genocide of Palestinian Congolese children. I believe in Palestinian and Congolese liberation, and I had no idea. Thank you for telling me that 3M is one of the largest electronics suppliers for weapons that contribute to the genocide and eugenics.
18: Genocide? Again, if Israel is really going after genocide in Gaza, they're doing one of the worst jobs in the history of mankind.
19: Yes. They.
20: What's 3M? 3M is making weapons for the Congolese? I don't understand any of this.
18: I think it's against them.
20: Yeah. Against the Congolese?
18: Yes.
20: Okay, I'm confused as hell with this woman.
18: Can you explain, David?
19: No.
18: No.
20: I mean, it's just crazy.
18: Yes. And apparently people go watch her speak.
19: Yes.
20: I didn't know 3M made weapons.
18: I got to know how many people that go watch her speak have a job. Like, you're doing that in your spare time? Like, no one's paying you to be there? That's a sad existence.
20: I don't even know what she's saying.
19: So they don't. So they do not manufacture or supply actual weapons, but they do provide personal protective equipment, maintenance solutions, and safety gear for military operations. Like, tactical communication headsets, combat earplugs. They provide materials and expertise for vehicle and aircraft painting, metalworking, corrosion protection on military bases and warships. So, yeah, also first aid supplies.
20: So they sell undercoating for the airplanes that we fly?
19: Okay. Yes.
18: Oh, my goodness.
19: It must be exhausting to live in that world.
20: Yes, it is. You can tell. I was just gonna say that.
18: She got called out for gaslighting. She had no idea.
20: I mean, you get tired listening to it. You're like, God, what is going on?
18: Oh, yeah. You got to watch what you
20: And I'm living in a world where I didn't know 3M supplied military gear to hostile countries or whatever. I had no idea.
18: Yeah. Okay.
20: Gosh dang.
18: You know what? You want to hear something funny?
20: Yeah.
18: At least I thought it was funny. Are you familiar with Lily Rose?
20: Isn't that? No, I don't think that's correct. Okay, go ahead. I don't know who Lily
18: Rose. Now I think I'm Lila Rose. What's her name? Dang it. She's very much about protecting the unborn. She's conservative. I'm butchering her name. I forgot it. And I have the clip.
19: I think,
18: for
19: it would be Lila Rose.
18: Lila Rose.
19: Yeah.
18: I want to say Lily. Sorry. And I'm sorry that I was basically gaslighting you as the listener with a wrong name. I want to apologize and recognize my privilege as a host that I shouldn't butcher crap like that, but I'm ADD and I'm not making excuses, but I am. Anyway, there's a bunch of these harpies that she is all gathered around, right? And she's got different questions for different people. And this old liberal woman, Lila, asks her a question. Okay, and it's great. And listen to the response. Roll it.
2: There's another way to ask this question. What is a right today that men have that women don't have? A legal right.
3: Oh, wait. I just need to tell you.
2: What's a legal right that
3: women
2: that men have that women don't have in America?
3: White men and white women, they are issued at birth in white developed countries they are issued a privilege entitlement card. Now, if you were in Afghanistan, it would be the Taliban. But right now, in white developed countries.
2: What's the legal right today that women don't have that they need to have, in your view?
18: Before we go on, Scotty, you use your card to get in the building, right?
19: Yes. Yeah.
18: It's like it's your passkey.
19: Yeah, true.
20: White, too.
18: What is she talking about?
19: Oh, yeah. When I get pulled over by a cop, all I do is I share my white privilege card, and they're like, well, have a great day.
18: Oh, that's nice. I didn't get mine. Damn it. Anyway, go ahead.
3: Abortion?
2: They have that. We're in California. It's all 9 months.
3: But your,
2: which I think is
3: but your political agenda is to malfeasance. What's it called? The pill that people can get in the mail.
2: The abortion pill.
3: Mifepristone. Your political side wants to prohibit that all over the country.
2: What is my
3: they
2: political
3: want a
2: side?
3: They have in
2: Carol, what is my political side? I haven't talked about that today at all. So what is my political
3: You
2: point?
3: You emanate the right-wing Christian theater.
2: Because right now, Carol, right now, the right wing is in power, and they're...
18: I'll cut to the chase. Case. She can't name anything, of course. Are you surprised? That's fun, isn't it? The five stories we're watching today and more hilarity straight ahead.
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10: Slight chance for drizzle with fog in spots tonight, otherwise overcast skies. Lows level off around 56. South winds 5 to 10 miles per hour. Daytime highs approaching 66. With fog in spots early tomorrow, overcast skies. And that's your forecast. I'm weatherology meteorologist Paul Frombly. Get the latest weather updates online at MinnesotaDailyWeather.com. Currently, it's 59 degrees.
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0: as the report. We knew this because even schools that got them, you'd hear the reports. If they break down, it takes months to get them back in service.
1: Yeah.
2: Yep.
0: If they
2: at least all
0: the
2: those
0: money.
2: Schools got the new HVAC systems.
0: Yeah, right.
2: Because yeah. Teachers need to breathe.
1: That was a whole nother thing. Where'd that money go?
2: They and the kids will die.
0: Right. Number three, Chinese leader Xi Jinping is at the White House today for a bunch of meetings. Number two, women in Gaza are now being traded for food, forced to marry people who rape them. And number one, crowds of protesters in New York City today, like hundreds of people, as Israeli Prime Minister Netanyahu prepares to address the United Nations. Free Palestine, stop the genocide is what they say. I feel like someone should ask them about story number two.
2: Really? Free yeah. Palestine from Palestine.
0: Yes.
2: Yes. Okay. Yeah. Does that make any sense? Yeah, I'm seeing images of the protesters.
0: I can smell them.
2: Oh, man. Yeah.
1: It's well organized.
2: You mentioned Susan Sarandon's out there.
0: Yeah.
2: Yeah. Elliot Page, too.
1: Oh. Oh.
2: Okay. What was the original name?
0: Ellen.
2: Ellen, that's right.
0: Okay.
1: Oh, yeah.
0: Hey, okay, I think she should go to Gaza.
2: Heck yes.
0: Talk about her transformation into Elliot Page.
2: Well, Chelsea Manning's there, too.
1: Okay.
2: Yes.
1: All right. Well, after hearing that, then I've changed my mind.
2: You know, one of my favorite stories of the day, David, was one you had earlier about how to fix education.
0: Yes.
2: And again, that was from Nicole Hannah-Jones' story of sending her kid to this terrible school to lift the school up, basically.
0: Right.
2: And the dude had this idea of doing a bad kid farm.
0: Right.
2: Like, can we just take the bad kids? Because in that story, you had these kids fighting all the time.
0: Yeah.
2: And teachers not even trying to intervene.
1: No.
2: Not even paying attention if the teachers actually showed up to work.
0: Yeah.
2: But some schools say all the teachers are there, but they just can't control these kids. Well, and some of us have said for years, you got to get those kids out of there.
3: Yeah. No child left behind.
2: Yeah. No, some need to be left behind.
1: Mm-hmm. Well, bad kid farm, I mean, who's going to supervise that?
2: Though you got, I would say, ex-military.
1: Have to be, right? And they'd be paid handsomely for that job.
2: Yeah.
1: They used to have youth farms. They still have youth farms, right?
2: Well, and scared straight programs.
1: Yeah.
2: That was the suggestion.
1: I don't know if those work, but maybe. Worked on me.
2: Oh, when
1: I watched them and went, oh, my.
2: Because that was, what, 70s for
1: yeah,
2: you?
1: Yeah, yeah.
2: That was still going on in the 80s for me.
1: Yeah.
2: I've told the story here before. I was afraid somehow, some way, I was going to get framed.
1: Yeah, right.
2: And I'm going to go to jail, and I'm not going to survive in there from what that dude that came to our school told us what happened in jail.
1: I don't want to be a guy's girlfriend.
2: Oh, my gosh. It scared the living daylights out of me.
1: Oh, yeah, man.
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2: 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All right, we got to get to a few updates. 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
2: 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Burgers deserve Pepsi.
3: Here's the latest from MinnesotaDailyNews.com. The Park Rapids School Board set the preliminary 2027 property tax levy at its maximum. The Minnesota Department of Education reported the maximum general fund levy as over $2 million, with additional levies bringing the total to about $7 million. Currently, there is a projected reduction of 8.3% compared to the 2026 levy, largely due to a new school. The schools will also receive compensatory revenue based on students qualifying for free or reduced price meals. The motion to approve the levy passed 6-0. The Red Lake Conservation Law Enforcement Program is hosting a hybrid ATV and Hunter's Education course review and field day for youth ages 11 to 17. Review sessions take place on Friday, October 9th, with ATV safety from 3:30 to 5 p.m. and a Hunter's Education review from 5 to 8:30 p.m. A combined field day follows on Saturday, October 10th, starting at 10 a.m. Participants must complete online training prior to the review and bring their online vouchers. For registration or more information, call 218-679-1945. 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
5: Slight chance for drizzle with fog and spots tonight, otherwise overcast skies. Lows level off around 56, south winds 5 to 10 miles per hour. Daytime highs approaching 66, with fog and spots early tomorrow, overcast skies. And that's your forecast. I'm weatherology meteorologist Paul Frombly. Get the latest weather updates online at MinnesotaDailyWeather.com. Currently, it's 59 degrees.
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8: And the sexy boomers, Scott Robbins.
9: Yo, man.
10: All right, you got a news update, David?
11: I do. Benjamin Netanyahu, Prime Minister of Israel, is speaking at the United Nations, and he had, well, some choice words for a bunch of people who walked out before his speech as he was getting up to the microphone.
10: Okay.
12: Before I begin, just a quick announcement. If there are any other moral cowards who haven't yet left this hall, please do so now. Thank you very much.
10: Whoa.
11: Go ahead. Well, and he sort of added on to that later.
12: Now, you want to hear the ultimate irony? In defending itself, Israel is also defending many of the countries whose delegates just left this hall. In fact, I want you to know that many of their leaders even thank us privately for taking out Iran's nukes.
10: Wow, I bet they do.
9: Mm-hmm.
10: But they can't say it.
11: Well, no, of course not.
10: I mean, I was asking you, Scott, off air earlier, in your lifetime, have you ever seen as much vitriol towards Israel and Jewish people?
9: I have not.
10: You? Yeah.
9: No, not even close. I mean, you know, you would hear things occasionally.
10: Yeah.
9: You know, growing up, and it was usually off-color jokes or something, right?
10: Mm-hmm.
9: But all that being said, no. No.
10: Not like this. As organized as it is.
9: This is a whole weird deal in this country. The anti-Semitic stuff has been ratcheted up to the point that I've never, ever even seen anything like this before anywhere.
10: And where it's tolerated.
9: Yes.
10: The college campus is wild.
11: Yeah. Not just tolerated, celebrated, promoted. Yeah.
9: Right, David, right.
10: Yeah.
9: Yeah. It's you know, all those people that were in the streets today in New York.
10: Yeah, and I mean, then you wonder, all right, are they paid?
9: Yeah, most, a lot of them are, yeah.
10: Some are not.
9: A lot of it's organized, yeah.
10: Well, there's a lot of, you know, older women out there.
9: Yep.
10: And then the younger people, you're like, are they getting paid? Do they have jobs? What's going on? You always wonder. Because you know a lot of this stuff is coordinated.
11: Yes.
9: Susan Sarandon sends out invitations.
10: Well, they're all wearing matching shirts.
9: Yeah. Oh, are they? Are they really?
10: Yeah, they're all wearing the white shirts.
9: Yeah, where did those come from?
10: It's like fun people, not bombs.
9: Yeah.
10: Which makes David laugh.
9: Well, you know.
10: That sounds nice, doesn't it?
9: Yeah, right.
11: It does. Yeah. It sounds nice. Again, man, a lot of these people, I mean, I think, yes, there are some truly malevolent communists behind a lot of this pushback. But there are also, like, well-meaning, almost said a bad word there, idiots.
9: Yeah.
11: That are just, that parrot that fund people, not bombs, who want the world to be something or think the world is something that it's not. Right? The same people for whom, like, the talk about how, you know, America might have had 9/11 coming. They think that might be a good argument worth exploring. Because, well, you got to think about it, the American interventionism and why there would be. No, because here's the thing. If we left the Middle East today, there's a group of people that would still want us dead.
10: Yes. Yes.
9: Oh, large group of people. Yeah.
10: Well, and would want to take over one land at a time.
9: Yeah.
10: That's the ideology. If you don't understand that, you're just kind of a useful idiot.
9: Just got a text from somebody saying, how
10: because
9: about,
10: your good heart
9: right.
10: can help lead the way to that happening.
9: What about
10: the, look at Europe.
9: What about the Jewish people that are out there protesting, too, or claim they're Jews?
10: Okay.
11: There's protesting. Useful idiots on all sides.
9: Yeah, right, exactly. Sure. Yeah, I agree.
10: I mean, isn't that somewhat like the people that live in the United States that hate the United States? Well, I don't hate the country. I just hate, you know, what it's become and what it's doing. It's that sort of mindset.
9: Right.
10: I mean, I saw this clip of this woman in Michigan, and this is a different topic. But I got to believe this person in some sort of way is well-meaning and thinks they're doing the right thing. It's so freaking misguided. It's unbelievable. Her name's Michelle White. She's a candidate for school board in Michigan. Okay. And if I'm to paint the picture, she looks upper 40s, maybe 50s, whatever. You know, like normal looking woman. Looks like she'd probably be a nice person if you had to guess. I have no idea. And she's talking about an issue while running for school board. And it's just mind numbing to me.
13: You that we do have rights. And I can tell you that the school wants us in the buildings, wants us volunteering, wants us to be partners. If you want to know what's going on in school and you want to know what your teachers are up to and what your kids are up to, you have the opportunity to be involved.
10: Okay, all down with that, right?
9: Yep.
10: Yep.
13: I will also say that privacy is incredibly important. And I know that the parental rights policy was all about situations where a child might want to identify if he's a boy by biology, wants to be called a she, for instance, in class. I wouldn't want that I wouldn't want that teacher to be required to go back to a parent and tell that parent what the student required of them, because we know if they have one, if an LGBTQ student has one trusted adult in their life, it can save their life, because there's a much higher rate of suicide among those students.
10: Okay. That's how propaganda works. She is brainwashed to believe that. That is not true.
9: No.
10: You've seen it in the studies that have come out.
9: Yep.
10: It is not true. But that group worked so hard to put that message out there for so long, and it was repeated so many times. You have people like that that honestly believe it.
9: And people just took it on face value when they heard it.
10: Yes.
9: Yeah.
10: And so many parents fell for it.
9: Oh, yeah.
10: Well, gosh, I don't want my kid to die.
9: Right.
10: So I guess I got to, quote, affirm. And then you got man of the people, Joe Biden, up there. Most saying affirm gender.
9: Well,
10: oh, nice job, Joe.
9: And
10: old lunch pail Joe, working hard, just American man Joe.
11: That's a... always thought, you know, let's take it at face value. I know it's not true, but let's say that for the sake of argument, it was true that, hey, if they've got these feelings, they're at a much higher risk for suicide.
10: Mm-hmm.
11: Don't you think a parent is in a really good position to help their kid through a difficult time like that?
10: Well, they're bigoted parents, David.
11: But you're assuming that. You don't know.
10: They're Christian white nationalists.
11: Right.
10: Of course you're assuming that. Yeah. Oh, I know. I know. That part is just crazy.
9: It is.
10: All right. Are you ready for your big three?
9: Yeah, let's go.
10: Casey says not today.
9: Casey said not today?
10: No, I'm just kidding, man.
9: He doesn't have a choice.
14: It's the three most important news stories of the day.
15: I hit the trifecta.
14: Well, at least according to Scott Robbins. It's the trifecta on the Markley, Van Camp, and Robbins show.
10: Casey thinks it's funny when I mess with Scott.
15: Yes.
9: Well,
10: Scott Robbins' top three stories of the day, helped by his hero.
16: Hi, it's me, Casey.
9: Casey said not today. All right.
10: Of course he's here.
16: I'm ready.
9: Yeah, I know he's there, yeah.
16: Three.
11: San Antonio Spurs legend Greg Popovich in the news.
9: This is kind of funny, I'll throw this out there to you guys. Greg Popovich remarried. Now, his first wife died.
10: Okay.
9: She's been gone for a couple of years now.
10: All right.
9: It's who he married. He married the ex-wife of his longtime assistant coach.
10: Okay.
9: Would that weird you out on some level? I don't know how to take any of this. I'm just throwing it out there as sort of one of those, I read it and went, wow, that's got to be a little uncomfortable, I would think, but perhaps not.
10: I think sometimes those things happen.
9: Maybe the assistant coach was like, fine, listen, go, knock yourself out.
10: But he's still around.
9: Yeah, like, he's coaching the Phoenix Suns now.
10: Okay, yeah, that's a little weird.
9: No, he's not dead. The guy's not dead. No, he's alive, and they divorced, and so Popovich marries
10: I was thinking of... an older couple I know that were like friends. They were as couples.
9: Right.
10: And each of them had a spouse that died.
9: Okay, different.
10: And they were friends, and they just like to spend time together. And it's not my business to know what really goes on, but it's like, this is comfortable. We'll just do this. Yeah. I can see that.
9: No, that's the hubby is the coach of the Phoenix Suns. Well, the ex-husband.
10: I wonder if Pop ever had the conversation with him. Hey.
9: You know what I'm thinking.
10: Would it bother you if I went out with your ex?
9: I mean, I realize we're buddies and all, and we were working mates for a long time, and helped me get a head coaching job.
10: If he said, hey, I don't mind at all, seriously.
9: Right.
10: Okay.
9: And maybe he doesn't. Maybe he'd rather have her with somebody he knows versus somebody he doesn't know. I don't know.
11: Do you happen to know how long they've been divorced?
9: No, I don't know.
10: David's thinking about looking it up. He's like, I'm not going to invest in this.
11: I think that would inform my opinion a lot more. Like, if
9: they were divorced 6 months ago or something.
11: Right, then it's...
10: That's tough, man.
11: Yeah.
9: Whole thing's tough. I think it's an awkward conversation to have.
10: Yeah.
9: You know, and it's... I don't know. It's just weird. But I thought I'd bring it up and ask you guys what you thought, so...
10: Well, would you ever date... If you were a single guy...
9: Yeah.
10: Would you ever date one of your friend's exes?
9: No, I don't think so.
10: You had to think about it.
9: And that would be too weird.
10: You might.
9: If it's a buddy of mine, I mean, like a close buddy of mine, you know.
10: What if somebody, she's really attractive?
9: How attractive is she, James?
10: She's pretty attractive.
9: Yeah, I don't know.
10: There's one of your buddies that has an ex, was a nut, but a total smoke show. I've never seen her that you told me, oh my gosh, she is.
9: Oh, yeah, yeah, yeah. No, it's true. Yeah.
10: Say she was sane, and she's like, Scott, I've always wanted you.
9: No.
10: You're dating her. 100%.
9: Here's the thing. I know two of her ex-husbands, so...
10: I know that, but I'm saying... I'm putting into it, if she wasn't insane...
9: If not insane... No, I still don't think I could, because he's like...
10: David.
9: Yeah, he's one of my buddies.
11: He'd be like, whoa, what's up, kiddo?
9: No, I don't think I would say that. No.
16: Now, on with the countdown.
10: I don't know if I want to move on. This is too interesting of a conversation.
9: Isn't it fun, though? It's a great conversation to have. I don't know. You guys are... I mean, there's probably guys right now looking at their buddy going, well, would you?
10: That'll be a conversation, sir. Scott Robbins, trifecta, top three of the day. To number
16: two.
11: Number two, Senator Tommy Tuberville is worried about furries in the sky.
9: Tommy Tuberville, by the way, is not. He didn't run for re-election, so he's not going to run again.
10: Furries in the sky?
9: Yeah, yes. It's a furry subculture.
10: That's an unreleased Aussie track.
9: The furry subculture has even permeated the U.S. airline industry, Tuberville said. What's more concerning is that the mentally unwell furry community has burst into other factions of our lives.
15: Hmm.
9: Tommy is suggesting that we build more insane asylums.
15: Really?
9: He's claiming there's some deal that with pilots and airline stewardesses that this is something that is happening a lot in that industry. And I've never heard anything about it.
10: Wow.
9: That as soon as the plane lands in Rochester, we're all going out and putting our furry outfits on.
10: Wow. Have you heard this before?
9: I have not. I've never heard it.
10: I'm looking it up right now.
11: I mean, I mean, they're flying all over the country and, you know, they just want to, I don't know, do their furry thing.
15: Okay.
9: He said there's a significant overlap between people who are transgender in the furry community and that a lot of them are in the airline industry.
17: And the countdown continues.
15: All right.
9: Well, I don't want to disparage the whole industry because I don't know for sure.
10: Scott Robbins,
9: that's a hell of a thing to say. So anyway.
10: Top three of the day.
9: Yeah.
17: And finally, one.
11: Some truck drivers like to wear high heels while on the road. I don't care. Whatever.
9: You never know.
10: Yes, to a noticeable degree.
11: Huh?
10: Yes, it's called the Airline Furries Association.
9: There it is. He's right.
10: This is a thing. Holy mackerel. It was founded in 2022.
9: What? The Airline Furry Association? The
10: Furry Association of Flight Attendants, Airline Pilot Furries Association, and Aircraft Mechanic Furries Fraternity. Known as ALFA Alpha.
9: Oh.
11: Hey, you know.
9: I mean, folks, you're not going to get this in any other talk show today, all right? I'm just telling you.
10: I think that it's going to have to take story one, or you're going to have to hold over
9: okay,
10: story one.
9: That's all right. I can go out on this one.
10: Well,
9: yeah,
10: we can get to it.
9: It was a little lengthy. I realized that. But.
10: Well, we had long conversations here about dating exes and furries. What if you date the ex that's a furry?
9: I just like the way you went, holy mackerel.
10: Nimrod, City News Update coming up.
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5: Slight chance for drizzle with fog and spots tonight, otherwise overcast skies. Lows level off around 56, south winds 5 to 10 miles per hour. Daytime highs approaching 66 with fog and spots early tomorrow, overcast skies. And that's your forecast. I'm weatherology meteorologist Paul Frombly. Get the latest weather updates online at MinnesotaDailyWeather.com. Currently, it's 59 degrees.
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10: The Markley, Van Camp, and Robert Show. Thanks for being here. Jeremy Markley, David Van Camp, Scott Robbins.
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10: News update, Scott Robbins.
9: Oh, I got this Macklemore story.
10: Yeah, that was your number one story.
9: Yeah. Macklemore, you know, he got booted off the Ed Sheeran tour because of his Free Palestine stuff.
10: Yeah.
9: Well, he's decided he's going to do a Free Palestine music tour.
10: Okay.
9: He's going to put some other like-minded musicians together, and they're going to go out on the road, and he's not going to make any money from it. They're going to give all the money to Palestinian relief funds.
10: Okay.
9: In other words, Hamas is going to take it all.
10: And now we go to Nimrod's. Roll it.
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29: I love the poorly educated.
10: All right. Nimrod's the News. Our friends in Washington, they already know this one. The Washington State Attorney General's Office and the Washington Department of Fish and Wildlife secured a guilty plea from a local individual who attempted to distribute invasive mitten crabs That's a violation of state law.
9: Mitten crabs.
10: Yeah, they pose a danger to Washington's economy and ecosystem, particularly salmon populations. It's harmful. And if you own them, buy them, sell them, distribute mitten crabs, it is illegal. This dude was doing all of the above.
9: No, no.
10: And some crabs are able to produce 1 million eggs.
9: Dang.
10: Dang. And that's Nimrod's in the news.
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5: Slight chance for drizzle with fog in spots tonight, otherwise overcast skies. Lows level off around 56, south winds 5 to 10 miles per hour. Daytime highs approaching 66, with fog in spots early tomorrow, overcast skies. And that's your forecast. I'm weatherology meteorologist Paul Frombly. Get the latest weather updates online at MinnesotaDailyWeather.com. Currently, it's 59 degrees.
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13: A day of high-stakes meetings. I'm Lisa Lacera, Fox News. President Trump and the leader of China now taking part in a state dinner after meeting for several hours earlier today.
14: Chinese President Xi Jinping was greeted with military bands, a troop review, and flyover as he and his wife arrived here for a state visit hosted by the First Lady and President Trump.
16: Remarkably, this is our first time meeting together here at the White House. And as President Xi has already seen, a lot has changed since he was last here.
14: The president toured the South Lawn with Xi, showing off a new Marine One helipad.
16: He's an expert on stone, aside from many other things, and he loves good granite.
14: During an Oval Office meeting, the two leaders were expected to discuss tariffs and trade, the wars in Ukraine and Iran, and artificial intelligence, dubbed by President Trump as super intelligence.
13: Fox's Jared Halpern at the White House. Iran's President Masoud Pezeshkian denying reports that China is helping fund Iran's conflict with the U.S.
17: The framing of this, as is reported in society, is incorrect because they want to use it as a tool in order to justify aggression.
13: On Fox's special report with Brett Baer, and he denied evidence that Iranian forces killed their own people. Millions of people from Virginia to Massachusetts in the path of a nor'easter, the worst of the storm expected over the weekend, but impacts already being felt.
19: Water has already pushed onto roads in North Wildwood, and with more high tide cycles to come, residents Fawn and Earl Gordon say they're doing what they can to protect their home. The big concern is how long these conditions last. Repeated high tides and pounding surf could bring more flooding and beach erosion before conditions finally improve.
13: Fox Weather's Katie Byrne in Ocean City, New Jersey. 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
2: That heat's going to be out there for one more day.
3: Temperatures being 30 degrees above average.
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13: The former director of sports medicine at North Carolina State University arrested for sexual battery and felony sexual contact.
1: Robert Michael Murphy Jr. was arrested in Florida, considered an out-of-state fugitive, and was initially detained in Marion County. He's expected to be extradited back to North Carolina, where he is charged with 23 counts of sexual battery and 9 counts of felony sexual contact. He's accused of improperly touching male athletes during massages and violating their privacy during collection of urine samples for drug testing. One athlete at NC State filed a lawsuit 4 years ago against Murphy, and this year other former male athletes joined that claim, but it was dismissed due to a lapse in the statute of limitations. Murphy resigned in 2022 after that initial suit was filed. Jessica Rosenthal, Fox News.
13: More than 2,500 people could miss out on money from the Flint water crisis settlement if they don't submit the necessary paperwork by an October 8 deadline.
4: The court says it's missing necessary signatures from some adults who were minors when their paperwork was submitted. Some claims are also missing Social Security numbers. The more than $620 million settlement was approved in March of 2022 after a public health emergency that began in April of 2014 when the city of Flint, Michigan switched its drinking water source from Detroit's system to the Flint River to cut costs. But that switch caused water distribution pipes to corrode, leaching lead and other contaminants into Flint's municipal drinking water. Paul Stevens, Fox News.
13: Fewer people applied for unemployment benefits last week. The Labor Department says 197,000 people applied for unemployment checks last week, the fewest since mid-July, and down from a revised 198,000 the week before. Claims for jobless benefits are a proxy for layoffs. Economists watch them because they can be a sign of where the job market is headed. I'm Lee Silasera. This is Fox News.
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5: Slight chance for drizzle with fog and spots tonight. Otherwise, overcast skies. Lows level off around 56. Winds out of the south, 5 to 10 miles per hour. Daytime highs approaching 66. With fog and spots early tomorrow, cloudy skies expected. And that's your forecast. I'm weatherology meteorologist Paul Frombly. Get the latest weather updates online at MinnesotaDailyWeather.com. Right now, it's 58 degrees.
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0: I always think of myself as a Christian who hates Christianity.
1: Yep.
2: The Bible doesn't mention abortion or gay marriage, but it goes on and on about forgiving debt, liberating the poor, and healing the sick.
0: God is non-binary.

0: I think God is so much bigger than every human category. God is bigger than any of our understandings.
1: Did they teach you in Sunday school that Jesus Christ himself was a radical feminist? Jesus Christ himself was a radical feminist.

0: it was a new state curriculum that would teach Christian Bible stories as historical fact, as the only truth to our youngest students. And I mean kindergarten, first graders. These are kids who aren't able to think for themselves yet. They haven't formed their own worldviews. And to push propaganda, to push indoctrination on those youngest students is deeply immoral.
1: If you read our scriptures, if you read the New Testament, what does Jesus spend most of his time doing? It's not, well, you already know, okay. It's not preaching, it's not teaching, it is healing. Healing the sick.
0: Christian nationalists like to say this is a Christian nation. Not only is that historically inaccurate, not only is that theologically blasphemous, but it's also just not true.

0: You've either purchased a coffee at a Starbucks within the last month, or somebody you know has. And that's likely a bigger number than maybe that has eaten at McDonald's or Whataburger or Burger King. Or it feels to me that Starbucks is more ubiquitous and more insinuated into the lives of Americans. And granted, it probably skews to people who make $75,000 or more. I mean, it is a commodity. And I'll argue to the death that the commodity does not actually taste good, at least not a black coffee. It doesn't actually taste better. In fact, it tastes worse. I had an on-air discussion with Carlos de Aldecoa, who's a Mexican national who came to Houston and bought the Maxwell House facility, and they make coffees that they send around the world. I have a friend named Avi Katz, who is my coffee guru. And Katz Coffee, if you go to finer restaurants all over Texas, but especially in Houston, but all over Texas, you will see K-A-T-Z, Katz Coffee. And they roast it in Houston. And Avi is, you know, people come to him and they want a custom blend of a coffee that will, you know, for their restaurant or for their church or for their corporation. They want their name, their blend. You can't get it anywhere else. They roast it for them. He lives and breathes coffee. He is a coffee guru. But Starbucks, the old ubiquitous, they've been around forever company, they are closing 250 stores. That's a lot. Now, that's less than 1%, or I guess about 1%. Ramon, how many stores would you guess Starbucks has in Texas? I mean, in the United States. In the United States. 18,000. And I mentioned my friend, Starbucks is burnt coffee. They taught people to drink a coffee that when they started couldn't win a taste test. That's like getting people to drink Pepsi. I don't trust people who choose Pepsi. Remember the Pepsi challenge? Take the Pepsi challenge. If people actually took the Pepsi challenge, nobody would ever buy Pepsi. The only reason you ever buy Pepsi, you know what precedes you drinking a Pepsi? You asking for a Coke and them going, will Pepsi be okay? And you go, yeah, I wanted a carbonated sugared drink. I really want a Coke because I like a Coke, but I'll settle for a Pepsi because Pepsi either owns this place or gave y'all a bribe or whatever, an incentive to not carry Coke. Nobody walks in and says, can I have a Pepsi with my meal? They do walk in and say, I'll have a Coke. Anyway, so Starbucks opens in 1971 in Seattle's Pike Place Market. 1971. Howard Schultz, really the guy kind of considered to be the genius behind it, joins 11 years later as director of retail operations and marketing. And they're at that point, they're just providing coffee to restaurants and espresso bars. And you probably would have never known of them. It wasn't until he had this idea of the coffee shop. And the coffee shop became, and my argument is the coffee shop is not about coffee. The coffee shop was a place to go. It was a mobile workplace. It was a place to have a meeting and not have to order food. It was a place to sit and work on your laptop. And as laptops, as you see these young people, this is my kids at college. This is young people, and this is our show team. This is what they do. When we're off the air, they go sit in a coffee shop, bring their backpack, whip their laptop out, and they can work in a public place. You kind of get to watch people and then go back to work and watch. There are private equity people. There are analysts that all do this. It's fascinating to me. But what these articles are failing to mention is why Starbucks is having to close stores. Because Starbucks became so big, like the U.S. government, like politicians, that they became a target of the left. And they started doing really stupid stuff that pissed off their core customer that was either a conservative or a moderate or who said, I don't want y'all doing this creepy stuff anymore. It's weird. It's odd. And that's unfortunate because that happens to American companies when they get big enough if they don't shut it down. The IRS won't call or email. They'll send you a letter. And that letter will be in a funny font. It's the font the IRS has used forever. And it's scary because that's the weight of your government. And yes, they can prosecute you criminally. So what do you do? Did you do something wrong? 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
10: North Country weather. slight chance for drizzle with fog and spots tonight. Otherwise, overcast skies. Lows level off around 56. Winds out of the south, 5 to 10 miles per hour. Daytime highs approaching 66. With fog and spots early tomorrow, cloudy skies expected. And that's your forecast. I'm weatherology meteorologist Paul Frombley. Get the latest weather updates online at MinnesotaDailyWeather.com. Right now, it's 58 degrees.
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0: One of the reasons James Talafrico will not be elected U.S. Senator in Texas is because he insists on boys in girls' restrooms, boys on the sporting field with girls, and boys having their willy cut off, because somehow it makes you a girl if you have your willy cut off, which is the dumbest thing ever. And if there weren't potentially children listening, I would go into the details when they do perform these surgeries of what they actually do to the little boy to give him what they will tell him will resemble the female sexual organ. It is as vile, grotesque, and cruel as you can imagine. And if you think to yourself, oh, don't say that, you're grossing me out, it ought to gross you out that they're doing this to kids, because they have to live with that for the rest of their lives. But Washington State, which sadly has become one of the most liberal states, and that wasn't always the case, they continue to allow boys to compete in girls' sports. Several months ago, a boy who claimed to be a girl, which doesn't make him a girl, he still has the strength, he has everything that a boy has, he was allowed to wrestle a girl. The girl had no idea she was wrestling a boy. And she was sexually assaulted during the match. So voters in that state will decide whether to, quote, prohibit biologically male students from competing with and against female students in athletic activities with separate classifications. The story from Komo TV, which is K-O-M-O TV out of Seattle.
1: You'll see it on your ballot as Initiative 638, and behind it, impassioned arguments on both sides.
2: To be honest, I'm really disappointed and disgusted to see this on the ballot in Washington State.
3: I don't want any other girl to have to go through what I went through.
1: The initiative adds a few sections to existing state law. The one getting the most attention says that biologically male students must be prohibited from competing with and against female students in athletic activities that have separate classifications for male and female students. Three sports student athlete at Tumwater High School, Francis Stout, tells me a law like this is overdue, even if the number of transgender athletes playing on girls' sports teams is slim.
3: One person is taking away from one girl who's worked her butt off to get there. Or so what? If a girl is playing for fun, she still shouldn't have to worry about it.
1: The Washington Interscholastic Activities Association does already have guidance on the issue.
4: With the belief all you should have the opportunity to participate in sports.
1: And its gender identity toolkit states that all students should have the opportunity to participate in WIAA athletics and or activities in a manner that's consistent with their gender identity. Stout is in her senior year. She tells me when she was 15, during her basketball season, a competing team had a trans athlete playing. She chose to sit out of that game. She calls trans athletes on girls' teams a safety issue.
5: Why do you say it's a safety issue?
3: Because girls can get hurt. And I mean, as guys, if you look at the anatomy, guys are built different than girls. And it's just, that's a fact. And also, it's safety because girls should not have to have a man in their locker room. That can be a safety issue, too.
1: If this initiative does pass, Washington would join 27 other states in banning transgender athletes from girls' sports. It's a future Lauren Hibb hopes to avoid for her first and fourth grade daughters.
2: This is really something that I think is really damaging to the way that we want to raise our kids and the values that we have here.
1: Specifically, Hip worries about wording in the initiative that says a student who elects to play on a team intended for female students only must provide, as part of the required routine sports physical exam, a consent form signed by the student's personal health care provider that verifies the student's biological sex, relying only on the student's reproductive anatomy, genetic makeup, or normal endogenously produced testosterone levels.
2: This does not have a plausible explanation. We don't know who would be doing these exams. And subjecting girls and women to this is just an attack on bodily autonomy and like their own self-determination of their identity. But we're putting the burden on girls and as a justification for this witch hunt to find trans girls who want to play sports with their friends. It's really incredibly unfair.
3: Me, as well as many other girls, don't have the opportunity to vote, and so we need the parents and the adults to speak up and stand up for us.
0: One of these just heartbreaking stories, a woman who's a self-identified, quote, lifelong Democrat, a mother, told Congress recently that she is ashamed of her party's handling of the immigration issue. After her son and her daughter-in-law, who were newlyweds, were killed in a car crash in Oregon, and the driver was an illegal alien. Ma'am, I'm sorry, but you need

0: from their honeymoon and a second reception in Jenny's hometown, Billy and Jenny didn't make it home to their first apartment to start their lives together. This would not have happened if instead of catching and releasing, Mr. Kumar was asked to go through the proper legal process. It has been my experience that getting straight answers when your federal government and your state government disagree and are prohibited by laws from talking to each other is nearly impossible. People born in our country deserve a fair trial if their life is lost, and having to fight and beg for that has been a great injustice and left me feeling betrayed by my government. As a lifelong Democrat, I am ashamed of what my party is doing.
1: You, or maybe your elderly parents, we all go through this, are on the internet. And you're not the most savvy, most sophisticated person. And even if you were, there are really bad guys out there. And for them to break into your home, they had to end up on your street. For them to break into your computer, they can do it from Nigeria or India or China or anywhere else in the world. They can and they do. It happens every single day. So you want to be protected, but you don't know who to use, what to use. You've heard of a VPN. There's something called NordVPN that I recommend. It's a built-in next-gen antivirus. It's working quiet in the background. It's scanning website URLs because you're looking around, you're searching for something, you're going to buy some. It's warning you about scams. It helps stop fake pages linked to malware, phishing, and fraud, which is bad news. 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
1: I lost the plot somewhere.
2: You did. You did.
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7: Fox News, I'm Carmen Roberts. Speaking at the UN General Assembly, Israeli Prime Minister Netanyahu defended Israel's response to attacks from Hamas and other Iranian proxies and predicted Iran's regime will eventually fall.
8: Their murderous regime will be toppled by its lies, by its corruption, by its cruelty. This evil regime will fall, and we will all celebrate that day.
7: Sound courtesy of UNTV, dozens of diplomats walked out as Netanyahu began his speech. AI was a key focus of today's Trump-Xi summit at the White House with the Chinese leader, saying both countries have responsibility to develop it for good.
9: And ensure that the development of AI is always under human control and serves the well-being of the people.
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2: Here's the latest from MinnesotaDailyNews.com. The Park Rapids School Board set the preliminary 2027 property tax levy at its maximum. The Minnesota Department of Education reported the maximum general fund levy as over $2 million, with additional levies bringing the total to about $7 million. Currently, there is a projected reduction of 8.3% compared to the 2026 levy, largely due to a new school. The schools will also receive compensatory revenue based on students qualifying for free or reduced price meals. The motion to approve the levy passed 6-0. The Red Lake Conservation Law Enforcement Program is hosting a hybrid ATV and Hunter's Education course review and field day for youth ages 11 to 17. Review sessions take place on Friday, October 9th, with ATV safety from 3:30 to 5 p.m. and a Hunter's Education review from 5 to 8:30 p.m. A combined field day follows on Saturday, October 10th, starting at 10 a.m. Participants must complete online training prior to the review and bring their online vouchers. For registration or more information, call 218-679-1945. 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
3: North Country weather.
4: Slight chance for drizzle with fog in spots tonight. Otherwise, overcast skies. Lows level off around 56. Winds out of the south, 5 to 10 miles per hour. Daytime highs approaching 66. With fog in spots early tomorrow, cloudy skies expected. And that's your forecast. I'm weatherology meteorologist Paul Frombly. Get the latest weather updates online at MinnesotaDailyWeather.com. Right now, it's 58 degrees.
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6: I now present you the most revealing headline you will read in 2026. In order to encapsulate in one headline how the unhinged woke mindset over COVID persists with liberals to this day. This headline is a legit headline from the Boston Globe recently. This isn't 6 years ago. Quote, a lesbian bar in Greenfield eased its stringent mask mandate, a decision that has splintered the queer community in the city and beyond. A lesbian bar in Greenfield eased its stringent mask mandate. At that moment, your sensor should go off. Wait a second. Stringent mask mandate. It's 2026. Uh-huh. The left loves measures of control. It's a sadomasochistic, depending on where they are in the positioning of all this. It gets into something that is in their mind that is unholy and unhealthy. They had a mask mandate in 2026. Now, I know what you're saying. Maybe they were just ugly. Well, okay. But that's not why they had the mask mandate. They had the mask mandate because they love the show of we are in the middle of an epidemic in 2026. So finally, somebody in the ownership in an ownership position of this lesbian bar, said, hey, let's maybe don't say, if you don't come in here, if you're not wearing a mask, we're kicking you out. Let's maybe say, wear the mask if you want, but we're not going to require you wear the mask if you don't want. First of all, how do you drink at a bar with a mask on? Oh, you move the mask, but just barely, so you can drink it, put it back down. You just put it back, peekaboo. Okay, so they eased their stringent mask mandate, a decision that has splintered the queer community in the city and beyond. So are they, like, do they have a group text of all the lesbians? Is it a bulletin board? How do these people all communicate? Okay, so if you, so their connection is that they all are women who like to sleep with women. Okay, that's your identity. It's kind of a weird way to identify yourself, but okay. Or, I mean, I'm less bothered by people who are in Dungeons and Dragons group chats. Or one of those, are you one of those, Ramon? Are you a Tolkien person? There's the Hobbit people, and you know, they're their own little group. And then you got gun people, and then you got car people, and classic car people, and new car people, and motorcycle people, and fishing people. But of course, that's saltwater. And then you got the freshwater people, and you don't know, never the twain shall meet. And then you got running group people, and you got cooking people, but it's all sorts of different kinds of cooking. You got cowboy cooking, and then you got camping people, and you got skiing people, and you know, everybody identifies based on activities and things like that, and I'm fine with that. However you want to identify, fine. I do find it odd, though, that people go, I'm a girl and I like a girl, so I'm going to associate with other people just girls like girls. Okay, that'd be weird, but whatever. Do your thing. All right, I'm live and let live. Okay. But why then are we talking about, so presumably the lesbian bar, there are two reasons for that. So if you're girl on girl and you want to go out, and you're probably going to be looked at a little bit askance on occasion, not by very many people, but sometimes if you're out at a regular bar for regular people. So you go, I want to go to a bar where nobody looks at me twice because I'm a girl on girl. Okay, so they go to that bar. Or it could be because you go there because lesbians want to meet other lesbians. I had a guy who worked for me 30 years ago. His name was Mark Erie. And Mark was a gay guy who'd been a realtor, and he joined our company. And he was a great realtor and a great guy. Wonderful, wonderful person. And he had owned a lesbian bar called Bacchus. And Bacchus did not, he did not leave Bacchus because it wasn't making money. Quite the opposite. It made a lot of money. But he left. And he said, I got tired of women fighting women. What are you talking about? And he said, at lesbian bars, there's a fight every night. I did not know this. Okay. And so that was kind of tiresome to him. Now, Mark was probably 6'5", 275. It's not like he couldn't hold his own. He just got tired of breaking up fights. But apparently that's a very common thing at a lesbian bar. And the reason is because one lesbian sees another lesbian that she kind of likes, and this lesbian's jealous, and they're very jealous. There's a joke that, you know, what do lesbians bring to the second date? A U-Haul trailer, because they move in with each other. It's all in good fun. I used to have a bunch of lesbian clients when we had a real estate company. I don't care. Whatever. You know, do your own thing. If you're an adult, do your own thing. But why are we still having mask mandates? And how is that managing to splinter the queer community? So now you're lesbian, which makes you a small portion of the population. Which team are you on? Are you on the mask mandate or the not? Do we now open bars? This bar right here, Scissors. It's for lesbians who don't want to wear a mask. Oh, okay, all right. And then across the street, Bulls. Bulls is for lesbians who do want to wear a mask. Is that what, like, what are we doing? You know, the Jetsons promised us a future that we are not living. Why? because everything has become identity politics. Everything has become the making of things to be important that are not important. And frankly, you know what I think it is? I think it's there's so much food available. Housing is affordable. Automobiles. We've solved most of the problems that hindered history. And with all this time on our hands, people have found new stuff to be neurotic about. Can you imagine wearing a mask to a public place, no less? Susan, you lifted your mask too long on that sip. What are you so afraid of? You know, germaphobes make me nervous already. Germaphobes are a weird lot. I think there's going on more with germaphobes. And I think there's a form of germaphobe in a lot of these leftists and their mask mandates. But no matter how you slice it, that's some weird stuff.
7: I mean, I almost went to law school myself.
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4: Slight chance for drizzle with fog and spots tonight. Otherwise, overcast skies. Lows level off around 56. Winds out of the south, 5 to 10 miles per hour. Daytime highs approaching 66. With fog and spots early tomorrow, cloudy skies expected. And that's your forecast. I'm weatherology meteorologist Paul Frombly. Get the latest weather updates online at MinnesotaDailyWeather.com. Right now, it's 58 degrees.
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23: So follow up to the headline.
6: A lesbian bar in Greenfield, this is in Massachusetts, eased its stringent mask mandate, a decision that has splintered the queer community in the city and beyond. That was about mask mandates in 2026. Our team is aggravated. I didn't go deeper into this story, so I will. The bar is called Greenfield's Last Ditch Bar. So on August 31st, in a bid to boost business, because the bar business across the country is suffering and this lesbian bar is suffering, guess what? Nobody comes in because you have a mask mandate, but some people don't come because you do have it, because they don't wear a mask, because they don't wear a mask the rest of the time. So they say, hey, look, we're going to pull back on that mask mandate. And all of a sudden, it backfired. There is an uproar from this, what they call the small city's queer community. Now they're facing a potentially business-ending boycott from sudden enemies who flipped out over the new policy. Have you ever met that person who wants to boycott everything all the time? Yelp wasn't good enough. You probably know someone, and if you don't, you're that person. Because we have them on our side, too. If they go out to dinner and they don't have a good experience, they are going to post about it. They're going to demand that everyone stay away from that business. They want that business destroyed, burned to the ground, ruined, the worst. And what happened? Well, the people didn't refill their water fast enough. Didn't refill their water. And that's unacceptable. And they're angry about it. And they want everybody else to join in with them and howl like a hive. At that company. Try running a business yourself and see how that feels. But okay. But more importantly, you will notice that that person is calling for boycotts often. It wasn't one bad occasion. Some of the messages these people posted that they received as a result of their change in the police state of the mask, quote, "I hope your venue gets firebombed for robbing my fellow immunocompromised people of their Saturday plans just to scrape extra revenue from ableists." Do you know what an ableist is? That is a person who is not sick, who is not disabled, and is somehow an able supremacist. They don't care about people who go to therapy all day. They don't care about disabled people or immunocompromised people. You see, the lack of sympathy for other people,
23: the unwillingness to not hoist yourself on your own petard, to not cut yourself, to show how in touch you are with other people who are suffering something, that makes you an awful person. This is how they control the herd. This is the crab in a bucket. They say, hey, we're trainees. Do you care? No. Then you'll be destroyed because you don't care about us. And that's what they do. And this is what the left has become. And this is how they find meaning in their lives. Another post. Now, presumably these are lesbians attacking the lesbian bar over the fact that they no longer have a mask mandate in 2026. Quote, people like you kill disabled people in the name of your own leisure and convenience. Wow. On Monday, you own a bar. On Tuesday, you're being called a murderer and being threatened with your business being firebombed. Okay. From people who presumably were at your bar last week. Okay. Next. Just say you're being complicit in a mass disabling event and get over it. Get it over with. Okay. That is all because masks were made optional just once a week. Not every day. Okay. On Wednesday night, people can choose not to wear a mask just that one night. Oh, no. We hope you get firebombed. You're a killer. This is what we're dealing with. Now that they've turned on each other, it's worthy of being noted. Because now you're not sure who's the bully and who's the victim, right? Yeah. The bar still requires masks all other days, even as Greenfield hasn't reported a single COVID case in months. Sales had already been slumping due to the bar's floundering business model that includes rules like nobody will be barred from entry due to lack of funds. Well, not barring from entry, but what about if they order a beer? What if they order a beer and don't pay for it? Lesbians, by and large, do well financially. Whatever. That's their policy. Poor and unhoused people are welcome in this space. Oh. Well, there's your problem. Maybe you do need a mask. You got homeless people laying around. After lifting the mask mandate for one day, management first tried to apologize, writing, quote, we are sorry for our passive and dismissive tone of our change to the norms and schedule impacting the most intersectional of us. You can't live amongst these people. I mean, they're crazy. You realize this is pure nuts and should never, ever be normalized. But that only fanned the flames. Because the last-ditch bar failed to include written, quote, alt text describing the written message for visually impaired people. Oh, so you apologized, but what about the blind people? They didn't get to read it. So now the blind, lesbian, immunocompromised disablists are upset. Well, not really. There aren't any. But the other people are on their behalf, which is how it works. Desperate, Last Ditch Bar tried to address the controversy in its monthly community meeting. Oh, my goodness. On September 11th. But the event was immediately hijacked by the outraged masses who joined by Zoom and began filling the chat with hysterical comments. Each read aloud for the in-person group to hear, because some people are blind, they can't read it. Then things were really set off when one woman attending in person, a therapist, said she wished everybody could be there so they could talk together. Quote, it's messed up that the mediator is dismissing those attending virtually. That's not accessibility, somebody wrote. While others claimed it was wildly unsafe to have a licensed therapist who they claimed could use her power to force them into mental hospitals against their will. Another offered, quote, a lot of people are calling for an acknowledgement of harm And I'm hearing a, all caps, white therapist centering the feelings of a majority white and white adjacent staff. And there you have it. They are turning on themselves. You cannot give these people an inch. They will take a mile. They are crazy. They are nuts. And it never ends. This is what happened when they opened the asylums. These are the people who should have been locked up.
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4: Slight chance for drizzle with fog and spots tonight. Otherwise, overcast skies. Lows level off around 56. Winds out of the south, 5 to 10 miles per hour. Daytime highs approaching 66. With fog and spots early tomorrow, cloudy skies expected. And that's your forecast. I'm weatherology meteorologist Paul Frombly. Get the latest weather updates online at MinnesotaDailyWeather.com. Right now, it's 58 degrees.
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2: A send-off for the leader of China. I'm Lee Silicera, Fox News. President Trump hosting Chinese President Xi Jinping at a White House state dinner.
3: As the leaders of our two nations, President Xi and I both understand that we represent different systems, but the ties between our people endure.
2: The dinner, after hours of meetings where the two were expected to speak about artificial intelligence and security issues, the president gave Xi a gift of a bald eagle statue made by an American artist. Israeli Prime Minister Benjamin Netanyahu delivering a fiery speech at the UN General Assembly, where he singled out the mayor of New York City.
24: Prime Minister Netanyahu's words to New York City Mayor Zohran Mamdani, whom he called anti-Semitic.
25: Shame on you.
24: Mamdani threatened to have Netanyahu arrested as a war criminal if he set foot in New York. Mamdani backed off, saying the city couldn't legally do it. Netanyahu responded, saying the intel he's gotten is that since Mamdani's election nearly a year ago,
25: many Jews no longer feel safe in New York. They talk to me.
24: Netanyahu said Israel didn't commit genocide, as Mamdani has said, but prevented it, claiming
25: that's exactly what Mr. Mamdani's Hamas buddies would have done to us.
24: This week, Mayor Mamdani, in a press conference, called Netanyahu an architect of genocide.
2: Fox's Gernal Scott, in a statement, Mamdani saying Netanyahu used his speech to repeat baseless lies meant to sanitize his genocide of Palestinians. In Iran, war powers resolution stalls in the Senate.
7: Four Senate Republicans joined most Democrats on a war powers resolution that aims to end military action against Iran. But the measure fell short of an outright majority, failing to advance 49-50. Virginia Democrat Tim Kaine pushed the resolution, the 14th war powers vote in the Senate since airstrikes began on February 28.
2: Fox's Jared Halpern at the White House. 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
2: Police in Belleville, Ontario, Canada, say the former Canadian soldier who opened fire on a police officer at a synagogue Sunday night shouted an anti-Semitic threat before the shooting. 29-year-old Sean Ward was shot by the officer. Ward died at the hospital. The officer was wounded and is recovering. Australia's prime minister says an artificial intelligence agent infiltrated a government website.
35: This is the first publicly reported AI-led hack of a government website. Australia.
36: Waking up on the right side. 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
37: And women in Gaza, by the way, who's a New York Post article, traded for food and forced into marriages with their rapists, according to a pair of reports, even from the anti-Semitic UN. 123% increase in the number of early and forced marriage incidents across Gaza in the first quarter of this year. Women between 18 and 59 suffering 68% of all gender-based violence in, quote, the Palestinian enclave, the United Nations Population Fund found. And these researchers spoke to the women amid the humanitarian crisis that Hamas caused. Remember, they voted in Hamas. Hamas, in their charter, calls for the destruction of Israel.
36: From coast to coast, from sea to shining sea, it's the Sean Hannity Show.
37: It's 3 years ago the terrorists murdered more than 1,200 innocent Israelis and took over 250 hostages. And today, as we remember the souls lost on October the 7th, Israel is still under threat from terrorists and anti-Semitic hatred and violence that continues to rise worldwide. Yet a light does shine in the darkness because Christians and Jews, they are coming together to boldly stand with Israel through the International Fellowship of Christians and Jews Flags of Fellowship movement.
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4: Slight chance for drizzle with fog and spots tonight. Otherwise, overcast skies. Lows level off around 56. Winds out of the south, 5 to 10 miles per hour. Daytime highs approaching 66. With fog and spots early tomorrow, cloudy skies expected. And that's your forecast. I'm weatherology meteorologist Paul Frombly. Get the latest weather updates online at MinnesotaDailyWeather.com. Right now, it's 58 degrees.
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0: Hill here. You know what really grinds my gears? I sell propane and propane accessories, and I've never once rewritten the owner's manual. So you can imagine how I felt when I heard James Talafrico's church up in Austin hands new members an inclusive Bible. They've got it gender neutral. They took out Son of God. And I'm told a bunch of the people who worked on it weren't even sure there is a God. That's like letting a man who's never seen a grill write the grilling manual. Now I'm a Methodist. We don't get worked up about much. We're the church of casseroles and polite disagreement. But you do not edit the Bible. It's come through Hebrew, Greek, Latin, King James. Not one of those fellows ever said, "You know what this needs? Fewer pronouns." Peggy says it's just a modern translation. Peggy, the good book has lasted 2,000 years. My truck's manual didn't even last through the warranty. Mr. Talarico says he's running for Senate as a man of faith. Fine. I just want to know which Bible he puts his hand on come swearing-in day. Because with that one, the oath ends, "So help me God." Damn it, Bobby, did you fart? Oh, it smells like butane again.
1: Let's go back to clip number 20 from James Talarico. He said this in 2020 as a state rep. He was working against an effort to put more police officers in schools. Part of the kind of best practices approach was that we would put school safety officers. Listen to what he said.
2: Adding more police officers to our schools, adding more guns to our classrooms, only adversely impacts our most vulnerable students, in particular our black and brown students. And so although folks want to kind of jump to an emotional response, like putting police officers in every classroom, that, according to the research, is going to make our students less safe, not more safe.
1: I want to be very careful as to why Talarico is such a dangerous person. These are the exact types of statements we hear from Abdul El Sayed, Ilhan Omar, Keith Ellison. The idea that, well, we don't want to use law enforcement to improve the safety of any area because that's going to endanger the browns and blacks. I don't care what anybody thinks of Talarico, that he's a nice fella and there's him and his papa. Just like Joe Biden, we don't know what he actually thinks. I don't know if he's so freakish. Maybe he has, over a period of time, internalized the stuff he had to say to rise to the top of the left. But he has said it for so long. They have created a persona. He's a man of God. He's a seminarian. He's at church every week. So was Barack Obama at Reverend Jeremiah Wright's church, where he was talking about the U.S. of KKK. This is how you get fooled. And it's all on purpose. This is why they rented a truck and put him in some borrowed duds, cowboy hat and some boots. Yeah, just driving around out here. Taking a dip. Good dip. Good dip in and probably check on the cattle, and then we'll probably have some steak when we get back. But you just said that your campaign was vegan, not just vegetarian, vegan, because it was a matter of conscience. Not eating meat was a matter of conscience. He didn't say this as a seventh grader trying to get attention. You know, little girls will do that. "Mommy and Daddy, I'm not going to eat any meat because they're not being nice to the cattle." All right, you're in seventh grade. You'll grow out of it. This is a grown man, well into his 30s, announcing, "We're not going to eat any meat because eating meat is unconscionable. It's an existential threat to our environment." Okay, well, is it no longer an existential threat? When in the ad you're wearing an apron like you're the waiter and bringing a plate of brisket out to somebody and laying it down as you talk about a commitment to service, does anything matter? Does the fact that this guy just
3: on Monday makes this claim, and by Thursday says, I missed the mark. There aren't actually six genders. I missed the mark. Oh, okay. You worked on multiple occasions. On multiple occasions to prevent the ban on transgender surgeries of little children. You said, no, surgeries for little kids. Little kid, he's not old enough to do anything else, but we're going to rip his wiener off, all of it, every bit of it. We're going to rip it all off. And that girl over there who thinks she's, you know, that tomboy girl, we're going to rip everything she's got out as well. Because what could possibly go wrong when she gets to be about 12 and realizes, I'm not a boy. I just didn't want to play with dolls when we were little. I just want to play with the boys. I liked the guys. They were fun. And now I realize I don't want to be a guy. I want to be with a guy. I want to be a girl. I still want to ride horses and play softball and play volleyball and play basketball and do the things I did when I thought I was a boy. I still want to do all that. It'd be fun. Yeah. I'm still, you know, outdoorsy. I want to camp, but I'm a girl. Well, you don't have anything left. You can never bear a child. You can never bear a child. You can never have that side of it. And by the way, when they mutilate these children, for the rest of their lives, they have trouble with their, shall we say, excretory system. You don't just rip a boy's wiener and all of everything out of there and then just leave a hole where there was a spot. You don't just do that. You complicate their lives. And forgive me for being gruesome, but understand what they're doing to these children. Do you understand that they attempt to fashion something that resembles the female anatomy? And now they're doing procedures so that they have a period. Do you want to take a guess what that is? Okay, if somebody's 30 and wants to do it, you and I might disagree on this. Do what you want to do at 30. Pay for it yourself. Do what you want to do. But not an 8, 9, 10-year-old kid. That's what this guy is for. And cops are evil? I mean, you're voting for Ilhan Omar. You're voting for Barack Obama. There's no question.
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3: The IRS won't call or email. They'll send you a letter. And that letter will be in a funny font. It's the font the IRS has used forever. And it's scary because that's the weight of your government. And yes, they can prosecute you criminally. 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
18: Slight chance for drizzle with fog in spots tonight. Otherwise, overcast skies. Lows level off around 56. Winds out of the south, 5 to 10 miles per hour. Daytime highs approaching 66. With fog in spots early tomorrow, cloudy skies expected. And that's your forecast. I'm weatherology meteorologist Paul Frombly. Get the latest weather updates online at MinnesotaDailyWeather.com. Right now, it's 58 degrees.
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have heard from a lot of listeners asking about the spot that Tallarico is running. And I'm not even really... I have friends who voted for Obama. And they told me so at the time. Business owners consider themselves conservatives, Christians. And they would say at the time, he seems like a really good guy. Okay. He was an activist on the streets of Chicago. He's backed by this fellow Rashid, who's really, really, really bad. He's backed by Bill Ayers, who was part of the Weather Underground that set off a bomb in the Capitol. Bill Ayers once famously said his only regret was they didn't kill more police officers. That's who he's backed for. That his campaign was launched in their living room. You think you're his supporter? Well, you know, well, they felt good. They were doing something different. Look at me. I'm putting on a different outfit today. And then they wanted to tell me for 4 years how bad a president he was. And I was very clear. Do not ever say his name to me ever again. You and people like you are responsible for this. I have zero patience for you. There are consequences for your actions. And then when he was up for re-election, I'm going to vote for him this time. I don't care what you do. You're an idiot. People like you are the downfall of this country. And only when it's too late, when it's way past way past saving our country, then and only then will you go, huh, I was wrong, wasn't I? Yes, yes, you were. But you could have seen it coming. It wasn't that secretive. You just bought it hook, line, and sinker. You know when you buy the red sports car because Tawny Katane is in the picture laying across it? She doesn't come with it, you dumbass. And there's no hot Tawny Katane that you're going to drive past. It's going to go, excuse me, sir, excuse me. Could you stop and back up and I'll get in and we'll ride around? Because you're sexy in your red sports car. You're an idiot. You're what Mad Men was targeting. So I hear from people, hey, can you tell me what's going on with this ad that Tallarico's running? The guy that was a pedophile that was released after one day. What's going on there is a stroke of absolute pure genius on the part of the Tallarico campaign. It is a master class in obfuscation. It's working. There are people who are doubting. They're wondering, well, what happened? What happened? So you had a guy. I don't want to get too deep into this because the family of the victim has asked that their name and the circumstances not be discussed anymore. And in fact, they have begged the Tallarico campaign, please stop using this case in your campaign. It's bringing us a lot of pain and anguish. And Tallarico's answer is, that child's not the issue. But actually, that child is the issue. All children are the issue. And your position on children is so freaky. There will come a day that there will be a story and you'll go, you know what? He's going to tell us about it. He's going to do that I told you so dance. But Michael Berry said this. He said this. He warned us of this. And I didn't believe him at the time. I thought he was just talking. But he did, to his credit, he did warn us. You're going to say that. You're going to say that.
So I'm not going to go deep into the story other than to tell you this. First of all, Ken Paxton has been a very active attorney general. There's a reason Trump calls him the best attorney general in the country, because he sued Biden more than any other attorney general, and he won almost 90% of those cases. I think it was 87%. He had an incredible track record. When we were sealing the border with barbed wire, and the Biden administration tried to prevent us from doing that, Paxton took him to court and fought him. He led on that issue. He sued Meta for exposing children and using tools that they lied about to keep kids hooked on Amazon, and in some cases exposed to things that would turn your stomach. He brought that lawsuit and won. He did it to Google for stealing your and your children's information. His position on children is so freaky,

0: So Paxton didn't have anything to do with that case. The witness didn't want to be part of the case, so they had to drop the case. They got one day in prison. 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
6: 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Carver takes the snap. He's going to run left side. There's nobody home. 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
8: Now that is one perfect combination. If this is how the other half lives, I could get used to this. Burgers deserve Pepsi.
9: Fox News, I'm Tom Rigotti. President Trump gave Chinese leader Xi Jinping a warm welcome at the White House today, but some lawmakers wish he had taken a different tact. Fox's Aisha Hosni reports.
10: Even some Republicans want Trump to drop the velvet glove and use the iron fist with the longtime adversary. One of the biggest issues is Iran. China is the largest buyer of Iranian oil. Another issue is artificial intelligence.
9: Iranian President Masoud Pezeshkian spoke at the UN General Assembly yesterday and sat down exclusively with Fox's Brett Baer in special report tonight. Pezeshkian was asked if he would give up his nation's 60% enriched uranium.
11: Yes. Within the framework of international law, based on the non-proliferation treaty, whatever we are supposed to adhere to, we will.
9: President Trump has said Iran would never get a nuclear weapon. 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

0: The Park Rapids School Board set the preliminary 2027 property tax levy at its maximum. The Minnesota Department of Education reported the maximum general fund levy as over $2 million, with additional levies bringing the total to about $7 million. Currently, there is a projected reduction of 8.3% compared to the 2026 levy, largely due to a new school. The schools will also receive compensatory revenue based on students qualifying for free or reduced price meals. The motion to approve the levy passed 6-0. The Red Lake Conservation Law Enforcement Program is hosting a hybrid ATV and Hunter's Education course review and field day for youth ages 11 to 17. Review sessions take place on Friday, October 9th, with ATV safety from 3:30 to 5 p.m. and a Hunter's Education review from 5 to 8:30 p.m. A combined field day follows on Saturday, October 10th, starting at 10 a.m. Participants must complete online training prior to the review and bring their online vouchers. For registration or more information, call 218-679-1945. These stories and more at MinnesotaDailyNews.com. 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
1: weather. Slight chance for drizzle with fog and spots tonight. Otherwise, overcast skies. Lows level off around 56. Winds out of the south, 5 to 10 miles per hour. Daytime highs approaching 66. With fog and spots early tomorrow, cloudy skies expected. And that's your forecast. I'm weatherology meteorologist Paul Frombly. Get the latest weather updates online at MinnesotaDailyWeather.com. Right now, it's 58 degrees.
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4: Every single day in America, somebody gets raped. Somebody gets murdered. Somebody gets run over by a car, maybe intentionally, maybe not. Somebody gets pushed in front of a train. I mean, these things are happening all the time. And timing is everything. Because you don't read every newspaper across the country. And some things happen in communities that don't have a newspaper. Some of them never get covered in the news. The choice of what news will be covered at what time is the purview of the news director. News directors are very powerful people. And the choice of which stories will then be picked up and carried nationally by even bigger outlets, news directors, that's really important. Because you could, you know, in the spring of 2020, you could take a case of a black felon who's in the commission of a felony and he can't breathe. He's in the back seat of the squad car. He says, "I can't breathe, I can't breathe." So they let him out, put him on the ground. "I can't breathe, I can't breathe." And he dies. He overdosed on fentanyl. That's why he couldn't breathe before any officer was even near him. He couldn't breathe inside the vehicle. And he couldn't. Fentanyl does that to you. And he'd had this problem a matter of days before that. He'd been hospitalized for it. Again, when the officers come up on him, The drugs he has, he throws them down his throat. That's how he gets rid of them, and then his body can't process them. And his heart was compromised from his drug abuse in the past. But that story of that one guy in Minnesota, which everybody knows now, George Floyd, was that the most important thing going on in the country? No. No. But it became so. And all the media covered it. And the politicians talked about it, just as they did with Jussie Smollett, until it turns out that when he went looking for a footlong at 2 o'clock in the morning, turns out he wasn't actually assaulted by two white guys wearing MAGA hats saying "this is MAGA country," who put a noose around his neck. It turns out that he had hired two black guys from the gym where he worked out to pretend that they had done this, and he was trying to save his job. So all the people who told you that was the biggest story in the country, all of a sudden it wasn't, because it didn't fit the narrative. So that takes us to the case of Wilbur Perez, because these stories get to be very important around election time. Wilbur Perez is an illegal alien living in Austin. And he was pursued by federal agents. And he is an illegal alien because he does not have a legal status here. Illegal means not legal. Alien means you are not in the country you are supposed to be in. It's a legal term. It's been around for a long time, longer than this country has been a country. Jesse Jackson once said,
3: They're calling them illegal aliens. They're not from a different. They're not from a different country.
4: Well, nobody. I mean, from a different planet. Nobody ever said they were. That was kind of an Asian Jesse Jackson. Where did that come from? So Wilbur Perez, illegal alien in Austin, Texas. He's pursued by federal agents. And after the incident, a claim was made that the Department of Homeland Security vehicles never turned on their lights, never activated their sirens. Agents just rolled up on him in silence. There was a security company on that street that happened to have cameras running. There was also a dispatch call. Savannah Hernandez got both, and you can hear the sirens. Listen.
5: Currently in pursuit of a blue Toyota Corolla.
4: Oh. Huh.
5: I have some vehicles stopped. They're requesting a unit at Research and 183.
6: They saw fire by an ICE agent. I don't know if you need to notify the Rangers or somebody that does involve shootings.

0: the underpass.
1: There's a shots fired by an ICE agent. I don't need to notify the Rangers or somebody that does involve shooting.
2: So this is very hard for the average American to understand because they are honest in their lives. They cannot imagine that there are people this dishonest. And they cannot imagine that there are people who, instead of going to work today or raising their kids today or taking care of their ailing mother or father, they sit in a room and they plot and they plan how to take something that's in the news and twist it to make Republicans bad. And that's what this is all about. And it's hard for the average. They see this story and they go, huh, I shot that Mexican, huh? That's bad. They ought not. You know, they're starting to, you know, these stories keep coming up. I mean, I don't know. I mean, I don't like illegal immigration, but they oughtn't to just be shooting these people, you know, for nothing. That's not right. I'm not for that. I mean, and then the person gets caught up in the virtue signaling because they felt a little bad about being in favor of deportations anyway, because they've been told you're supposed to. Look, this is not really your country. This is just some dirt you happen to live on. And anybody else should be able to live on it from any other country. Now, we would be the only country to have no immigration laws. And that would mean that everything you pay into the government would now be taken by them. And that would mean that, well, it would go down the road. All the negative effects of illegal immigration. There we go. But it's hard for people to understand that there are people plotting out these things to make this look this way to people to affect your vote. And that's why it always ramps up in an election year. And so you get good, honest, decent, honorable people who are, frankly, naive, and they don't realize that this whole thing, the way this whole thing is being carried out, is designed to get you to vote in a way that is different than what you would have voted otherwise. And this is going to be Hotkey D, Ramon, coming up. So then there are protests. Oh, they're very upset. We're very upset because the protests, as it turns out, are not just people who saw this and they're angry. Asra Nomani spent years at the Wall Street Journal. She's been at Fox News tracing who funds these operations and who shows up to run them. And she's been looking at Austin. And as it turns out, as we know, and I hope you know, these things don't happen organically. These aren't grassroots. It's not a natural outpouring. This is all organized, funded, everything to create the protest to affect you back at home.
3: It looked like citizens had just emerged on the streets of Austin. But then I peeled back the layers, and sure enough, John, there were all the signs through that afternoon where the Party for Socialism and Liberation put out a call to all of its followers across the country and said, get to Austin and be on the streets. And then Freedom Road Socialist Organization, which just sent a delegation to Venezuela, Cuba, and those wonderful communist regimes down there, they sent their folks into the streets. And then the Democratic Socialists of America, who we know really well for their political influence. And that segment you just had was really reflects why we should care, because there's this concept of the Trojan horses, you know, from Greek mythology. So the critics would say that many of the protesters, and definitely the network, acts like a Trojan horse for malign foreign influence based in Shanghai.
4: Interesting. What about this fellow, Neville Roy Singham?
3: Yeah, and so Neville Roy Singham is a tech tycoon who pumped $285 million, according to our investigations, into six nonprofits. That network includes the Party for Socialism and Liberation.
5: Well, what an honor to get to talk directly with Bill Dance.
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17: Slight chance for drizzle with fog and spots tonight. Otherwise, overcast skies. Lows level off around 56. Winds out of the south, 5 to 10 miles per hour. Daytime highs approaching 66. With fog and spots early tomorrow, cloudy skies expected. And that's your forecast. I'm weatherology meteorologist Paul Frombly. Get the latest weather updates online at MinnesotaDailyWeather.com. Right now, it's 58 degrees.
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0: So Chris Christie recently announced at a recent event, quote, "Once you go through the thought process of convincing yourself that you can be president, and then the next step that you should be president, that doesn't leave your brain. So the way I look at it, the way I look at this is, if I'm going to go back home to my wife and say, I know you may not believe this, but third time is the charm. I don't like Chris Christie, but it's not because he's fat. It just so happens that a lot of people don't like him because he's fat. And Donald Trump, who did really like him at one point, knows Trump has a very good sense. He's like a marketing guy. Well, he is a marketing guy. He understands what moves people, what they like and they don't like. He never talks about what Chris Christie stands for. He never talks about what Chris Christie, the reasons I don't like Chris Christie, his policy positions, his willingness to lie, his willingness to take positions that are contrary to what I think is best for our country. Those aren't funny. So, but him being so fat makes people dislike him. And Trump knows this. And Trump has used this to his advantage only after he turned on Chris Christie. Trump actually wanted Chris Christie to be his vice president. This is a fact. It's been well documented by people inside the circle. And they had Mike Pence waiting on the tarmac in Indianapolis. And when Pence's plane leaves, he's on his way to meet Trump and be announced as the VP. But Trump didn't want Mike Pence. Trump wanted Chris Christie. But Jared Kushner did not want Chris Christie because Chris Christie, as U.S. attorney, had prosecuted Kushner's father and put him in prison for fraud. Kushner did not want Chris Christie inside the family. And eventually Kushner, married to Trump's son and who clearly has Trump's ear, won out. I think Mike Pence was a terrible vice president. I think he turned out to be absolutely horrible. And I think he was horrible before the point that he certified the election and all those sorts of things. Mike Pence is everything that is wrong with the old establishment Republicans of his type. They get their nails done. They get their hair cut every week. Their shoes are polished. They put an American flag on. And they talk about how much they love the Lord and our country. But they'll send your kid off to war. They'll raise the taxes. They'll let the Democrats get away with anything because they're unwilling to fight. They're mostly just concerned with being perceived as being very decent. And they love to lose with decency. If an election is stolen from them, they'll say the right thing to do would be step aside and let them have their turn. That is the noble and dignified. But the problem is we don't need more nobility and dignity. We need to win elections. And he's the type through whom you won't win elections. And they are more concerned with Trump and whether Trump is decent and says nice words and doesn't insult people than they are actually ever accomplishing anything. And there are a lot of Americans this way. A lot of Americans will say, you know, they don't say it in these words, but this would be true. You know, look, if the Democrats take over and the illegals take over and we're invaded and we lose our businesses and we lose our country and we become like the rest of the world and it's just awful and horrible and everything is terrible, that'd be most unfortunate, But let's not be rude about criticizing. That is the mindset. Let's play nice. Let's don't be offensive. Let's be nice. Everything is being nice. Because arguing and fighting back, arresting bad guys, that's not being nice. Deporting illegal aliens, that's not being nice. And a lot of our neighbors will say, yeah, I'm for deporting illegals. But when that illegal in Austin runs and then tries to crash through the cars and endangers everybody on the road and you shoot and kill them, oh, that's not nice. No. We can't. If we're going to have to do this, let's not deport them. Right? and they'll say, I'm for the rule of law. I think we need to arrest and even imprison bad guys who commit burglaries and rapes and traffic children and murder. We should arrest them and put them in. You agree with that? Yeah, okay. Well, when you go to arrest them, they fire at you. And they do everything they can to avoid going back to prison, and they'll kill cops. So then the cop has to kill them to keep from being, oh, I don't want that. Especially if they're black. I don't want them to have to be killed. Well, what's the cop supposed to do? He either has to let them go, in which case the bad guy has no reason to kill the cop, or he apprehends him and cuffs him to take him down to begin the punishment process, in which case the guy goes, I don't want to be punished. I'm going to kill you because in my mind, if I kill you, I don't have to get punished. So what is the officer supposed to do at that point? What is the officer supposed to do when they're called because George Floyd, convicted felon, is committing yet another felony, which is why they were called in the first place, and you arrive and you have to cuff him and you put him in the back seat and he says, I can't breathe, I can't breathe, I can't breathe. He's in the back seat. Nobody's near him. And then you take him out of the vehicle and put him on the ground, whereupon he starts squirming and all this, and you hold him still, and he dies from a fentanyl overdose, and you're in prison for life, and you signed up to serve and protect, and here you are. And everybody turned on you, and everybody turned on you because nobody wanted to stand up for you. No matter the fact that there are all these irregularities in the case, nobody wants to be perceived as standing up for the right thing, which is this officer has been wronged because you'll be called a racist, and we can't do that. But I started the segment where I'll end the segment that I dislike Chris Christie for his gun control wackery, for his big government ideas. I don't like those. I don't think he was a great governor of New Jersey. I don't want him to be the president based on his governorship of New Jersey. He was the best we could count on in a blue state, but he's not a guy I want nationally. That all being said, the easiest thing is to criticize him for being fat. And nobody does that better than Donald Trump.
1: You have George Lapidopoulos. I heard Chris Christie lost his job. They fired Chris Christie. And they have a great young woman taking his place who happens to be Hispanic and happens to be phenomenal. She's going to do a great job. But they fired Chris Christie. And guess, you know why? He wanted to eat all the time. No, they fired him. He was bad news. But I'd say ABC is the worst of the networks.
2: No, no, Christie's he's eating right now. He can't be bothered. Sir, please do not call him a fat pig. That's very disrespectful. Don't call him. See, I'm trying to be nice. Don't call him a fat pig. You can't do that. You can't do that. So now, because you're not allowed to do that, and therefore we're not going to do it, okay? We want to be very civil, right?
1: But I can exclusively reveal to you this evening that for the heaviest of the heavyweights, we will have Sloppy Chris Christie, one of the sloppiest human beings you'll ever meet.
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12: Slight chance for drizzle with fog in spots tonight. Otherwise, overcast skies. Lows level off around 56. Winds out of the south, 5 to 10 miles per hour. Daytime highs approaching 66. With fog in spots early tomorrow, cloudy skies expected. And that's your forecast. I'm weatherology meteorologist Paul Frombly. Get the latest weather updates online at MinnesotaDailyWeather.com. Right now, it's 58 degrees.
13: It's 10 o'clock.
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15: Fox News, I'm Tom Bergotti. President Trump is meeting China's leader Xi Jinping for an official state visit at the White House. Fox Business Network's Edward Lawrence is there.
16: One big topic, artificial intelligence. China's trying to catch up with the U.S., and President Trump says he wants U.S. companies to maintain their lead. Now, we're expecting an announcement about a direct AI hotline between the U.S. and China.
15: Lawmakers say regulation on AI must not impede competition with China. A man wounded during the 2024 assassination attempt on then-candidate Donald Trump in Western Pennsylvania has died. Here's Fox's Kristen Goodwin.
17: Jim Copenhaver was shot in the arm and abdomen during the July 2024 rally when a gunman tried to assassinate President Trump. Rallygoer David Dutch was also injured, and Butler County firefighter Corey Comparator was killed.
15: Copenhaver was 76 years old. Trump's ear was grazed by a bullet in the shooting. 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
24: Slight chance for drizzle with fog and spots tonight, otherwise overcast skies. Lows level off around 56. Winds out of the south, 5 to 10 miles per hour. Daytime highs approaching 66. With fog and spots early tomorrow, cloudy skies expected. And that's your forecast. I'm weatherology meteorologist Paul Frombly. Get the latest weather updates online at MinnesotaDailyWeather.com. Right now, it's 58 degrees.
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30: Love having them on the program. Both of them here, Spinny and Fetty Bus. How are you guys doing this morning?
31: Doing great, Al. How are you?
30: Good. I'm excited. We are looking at week three of the NFL. It's going by very quickly, isn't it? Already week three. Almost a quarter of the way through the season. And we are playing the dreaded Buccaneers. Your thoughts just quickly on the game, Bus.
31: The game from this past week or the upcoming one?
30: I'm sorry?
31: You mean you're talking the Bucs game, correct?
30: Yeah, the Bucs game.
31: Okay. Just had a brief moment of lapse.
30: Yeah, Tampa Bay, the Buccaneers. This, you weren't here on Tuesday. We covered that. You missed it. It was a lot of fun. Spinny was wrong on quite a few things, but yeah. I got him squared away. The Buccaneers this Sunday.
31: What's new there, though? Spinny's always wrong. So.
30: Same old, same old.
31: Yeah, exactly. On the road in Tampa Bay against the Bucs team, still searching for their first win. So, you know, they're going to be firing on all cylinders. But, you know, I got to take the Vikings in this one.
30: They're favored 2.5 points. I like that. We're generally the underdog kind of guys, but we're favored this week. Spin, what's your wrong take?
32: You know what my wrong take is, Al. Come on now. Look, I'm serious, though. Bucks 0-2, pretty much season on the line, must-win scenario for them. Us coming off maybe too big of a win. We'll see what Kyler looks like if he's healthy. I think it could be a trap game for us.
30: Wow. See, he's so negative. I see this. I get your point with Tampa Bay. I don't know if there's any such thing as a must-win in week three, but it's getting there. But I'm going to tell you, Kyler has to have a great game. I think this is almost a must with him. He will be yanked so quick if things aren't going right. I think you're going to see a Kyler Murray come out and say, this is why I'm number one guy. Am I wrong, Spin? Come on.
32: Yes, you're wrong. They're not yanking him. He could play bad, and they're not yanking him.
30: You think that's true, Bus?
31: I would say. Definitely in a couple weeks. Think about it. The dude, he's on his second drive, first drive, and got concussed and didn't even play. So, he hasn't even been given a real shot yet. This is, in essence, his first game. So, he'll definitely get more than this game. But I'm expecting Kyler Murray to come out guns a-blazing, too. I mean, he's looking – he came out and threw that terrible interception right away. So, he's looking to silence some doubters, I think.
30: Let's bust this down a little bit further. There are, six teams who had their starting quarterbacks go down, and that includes – Caleb Williams, who will probably be back. He'll survive his hammy. But six quarterbacks have gone down. I'm sitting here thinking, you know what? J.J. McCarthy might be worth something in another week or so if any more quarterbacks go down. We can actually get something for him. Any thoughts on you'd get rid of J.J.? Spin?
31: Me.
30: Go ahead. Dog of spin first.
32: I mean, yeah. I mean, yeah, we're not going to start J.J. McCarthy ever again. Like, I don't think that that's necessarily fair to him. I mean, man's had 10 starts, right? Like,
30: yeah.
32: I do think he deserves more of a chance. I just don't know if this is the place for him, given, like, if we win this year with Kyler, we're either keeping him or he's going to sign somewhere else for a big money and then we're drafting somebody. Like, it doesn't seem like KOC wanted JJ in the first place. So I just worry about him ever getting a shot here again.
30: And Spinney's completely correct, but Buzz, the thing here is quarterbacks are always at a premium, but you see six starters already blown out and you have a guy who has picked 10th, like Spinney says, isn't going to play on our team. I think you might actually get something for the kid.
31: Yeah, you might. I mean, the one thing you do have to consider, though, is these teams, like, is the quarterback young? Like, are they still going to be giving him another chance? Or is it, like, kind of the last hope type deal?
30: Yeah.
31: Because that would be the main thing. If the team is ready to move on from that quarterback, then they would probably look into a younger guy like JJ, right?
30: Yeah.
31: I just think, like, Jackson Dart for the Giants, for example, I don't think they're ready to move on from him. So I think they'll probably just rock Jameis Winston all season.
30: That's one, but again, like, others don't have that option to be able to just hang in there for a year. So, yeah, we'll see. Let's bust down the rest of the games, not all of them, but the ones that are important this weekend. We have Atlanta at Green Bay tonight. Prime Video, by the way. Get yourself the app. Green Bay at home. Any chance Atlanta could win this ball game and help us out a little bit, Bus?
31: I don't think so. Now, yeah. Penix is back, at least.
30: Okay.
31: So they went from really horrible play to kind of horrible play. So that's an improvement, right? So you never know. They do obviously have the offensive weapons. They just need somebody to actually get them the ball. So we'll see if Penix can do that for them. He obviously won them some games last year. So.
30: We understand that.
32: Penix at least has upside, right?
31: Yeah, exactly.
32: Like, at least the ability to throw the ball down the field. I think the Packers win this game, but you can expose the Packers' offensive line. We've seen it for 2 weeks in a row now. So I think if the Falcons can take advantage of the interior offensive line of the Packers, that would be the way for them to pull the upset.
30: All right, fair enough. New York Jets, how bad can they be? They're at Detroit. Detroit's got 6.5 points, an entire touchdown on it. The Jets can't win, can they?
32: That's a blowout.
30: Yeah, it's a blowout.
31: Benny's the guy who was on the Jets before the season, apparently.
32: What are you talking about?
30: These things happen.
31: He was out here trying to tell me they could win 7 or 8 games.
32: They could. They still could.
30: They're not going to win 7 or 8 games. It's going to be a tough year for New York. Philadelphia at Chicago. There's one that they're at least the prognosticators are saying Philadelphia can win. Can Chicago lose another game? That'd be fantastic for us.
31: I would expect them to lose this game. But I think Case Keenum, ? Is going to be the starter. Tyson Bagent, so they're going to be looking at another heroic Case Keenum season. I doubt it. That was how long ago now, but you never know.
30: Spinny was a young man back then. Spinny, what are your thoughts on that game?
32: Yeah, probably fly, Eagles fly in that one, I guess. I hate rooting
31: why,
32: for the Eagles.
31: Why do you got to say it like that, though?
30: Yeah.
32: What do you mean, why you got to say it like that?
31: You don't got to, like, say fly, Eagles fly like you're an actual Eagles fan. That's crazy.
32: Fly, Eagles fly, baby, I guess. Jeez, I can't believe I uttered those words out loud. But Tyson Bagent in concussion protocol, so looks like we're going to get old Case back starting a game. Case Keenum starting a game in 2026. Did not have that on my bingo card.
30: No, that's amazing. Speaking of starting for us, we of course have Kyler Murray going to be starting for us. Anybody hear anything about Aaron Jones? Are we going to have a running back, or is this just throw only?
31: I don't know. He didn't practice yesterday.
30: No, he didn't.
31: Not looking good. Might be time for rookie Demon Claiborne that we picked. I don't know. That's Demon Claiborne and DJ Dallas, I guess we're rolling out there on Sunday.
30: Does that scare us a little bit? I mean, really, you're down to third string running back, Spin?
32: Yeah, that's definitely scary. Also, there's a guy on a terrible team that's available that I would love the Vikes to spend a third or fourth round pick on that I think could be awesome.
30: Do you have a name or you just make blanket statements?
32: Yes, by the name of Devon Achane, Miami's only good player left on their team, I think would be a valuable trade target for us.
30: Interesting, I think, like that. Let's talk defense a little bit. Over and under that we blitz 75 times against the Buccaneers? Bus?
32: 75.
30: What? We're averaging 80. I'm going 75. They're going to pull it back a bit.
31: I don't know about 70, maybe 75%. I think that's what I'm saying.
30: 75%,
31: right? Yeah. Yeah, I could 100% see that.
30: The over-under.
31: The Bucks line's not very good. Baker's a little mobile, but as he's aging, he's getting less and less mobile. We're going to blitz him like crazy for sure.
30: Spin, are you over-under on 75%?
31: I'm over, by the way.
30: Okay.
32: I'm going to go under. Under 75%. I want to see how this blitz thing develops as the season goes on, like when he chooses to dial it back and spring it up and kind of the ebb and flow, because teams, especially good offensive coordinators, which I will admit the Bucs don't have, are going to be trying to come up with ways to beat this, you know, screens, little outlet passes, stuff like that. So we'll see kind of how the back and forth goes as the season goes on with B-Flow.
30: All right. And is Dallas Turner for real? Just change up. He has 20 pressures in two games, leads the NFL. Has he just turned a corner, or is it just kind of a fluky couple of really good games for him?
31: I think it's real. I mean, he was he kind of had a mini breakout last year. Mm-hmm. So I think this is like his full breakout now. I mean, 20 pressures is more than a lot of teams have total.
30: This would be all-star worthy. Play if he can keep this sort of thing up.
31: Sure.
30: You with him, Spinny, that this isn't a fluke? This is this kid? I mean, we might have a real superstar then.
32: No, I don't think it's a fluke. I don't know if he's a superstar either. Like, look, we're blitzing 75% of the time, and Brian Flores has got him matched up on tight ends or running backs, like, half of the blitzes. So I think there's a little bit of, we're putting him in the most advantageous situations possible. But I also don't think you let Jonathan Greenard go and all those things if you don't have some type of belief in Dallas Turner.
30: Yeah.
32: And, I mean, he's fulfilled it as good as he can so far.
30: All right. Fair enough. We got to go to break. We'll be back. I want to talk a little bit about the Wolves, Lynx, and a new stadium.
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24: Slight chance for drizzle with fog and spots tonight. Otherwise, overcast skies. Lows level off around 56. Winds out of the south, 5 to 10 miles per hour. Daytime highs approaching 66. With fog and spots early tomorrow, cloudy skies expected. And that's your forecast. I'm weatherology meteorologist Paul Frombly. Get the latest weather updates online at MinnesotaDailyWeather.com. Right now, it's 58 degrees.
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29: Talk amongst friends. The Al Travis Show. Nothing but talk.
30: All right, we've got them. The guy who's busting in, Spinny from Hard-Headed Sports. Let's just talk the links for a second. Collier, our you know, the best player on the team as far as guard play, my rookie of the year, sat out with a hammy, something like that, a calf, left calf injury. Going to sit out again for the final game tonight, which might be worth watching as Indiana. They then get first round, and I did have who they were going to play, and I've already forgotten. Liberty, the Liberty. Your thoughts on your links, and can they make this run? And if they don't get their guard back, probably not. Your thought, Bus? We need Olivia Miles.
31: We got lucky that Golden State also lost the other day, too, because we could have potentially lost the one seed here. At the end of the, you know, wouldn't it be the worst case scenario? Actually, Spinny, who do you think we'd rather play, Dallas or New York? Because New York as the eight seed is kind of scary.
30: Yeah, they're a sneaky eight. Spin?
15: Yeah, they are a sneaky eight, especially with the injuries, and that's the only reason they're the eight.
30: Yeah.
15: Wanted to shout out really quick before I answer your question, Bridget Carlson, former Lynx player, went absolutely off for Toronto last night and beat Golden State. The only reason we do have the one seed. But yes, I think I'd rather play Dallas, obviously, but I also think New York is a beatable team that we match up with well. I think we match up all, like, Collier and Stewie and Miles and Ignascu. Like, we just have matchups for all of them, so I like how that looks for us, too.
31: All right. Now, Al, to answer what you were saying, I do think we need Olivia Miles back to make a title run. I don't know if we necessarily need her to win the first round series.
30: Okay.
31: But we definitely need her to make a deep run. It just makes our offense so much more dynamic.
30: Is that fair, Spin?
15: Oh, yeah. I mean, if you look just at Courtney Williams and Kayla McBride's numbers this year playing with Olivia Miles compared to playing without Olivia Miles, it's fairly obvious how much positive impact she has on our offense.
30: All right, let's go Lynx. Now, I just want to throw, and probably nobody will be playing within this game tonight, so I don't even know if it would be worth watching, but generally it would be. But here comes out today, the owners of the Lynx and the Wolves are suggesting they'd like us to buy them a new stadium, Spinny. I can't tell you how much this hurts my feelings, We're actually signed up now. It costs us $50 million to get out of the current contract we're in, which is good through the 34-35 season. This is the same time they asked me to get the nuts package to watch the Timberwolves and a different package to watch the Lynx. I'm saying no go unless they make all these games available on TV. Thoughts? Bust.
32: I just don't under... Oh, sorry.
30: Oh, go ahead, Spinny. Go ahead if you want. That's fine.
32: I just don't understand the whole, let's renovate Target Center, let's spend $100 million and do all those things. Like, why didn't we just do this then? Like,
30: long-term contract.
32: Target Center's... Yep. Target Center's crappy, and I'm not, like...
30: Second,
32: like,
30: oldest building in the league. I get it.
32: Yeah, like, it's not awesome, but I don't understand why we just put a bunch of money back into the Target Center just to be like, let's build a new thing. It's like Blue Earth Area being like, yeah, let's keep our old middle school and build this new high school at the same time. That's what we should do.
30: Well, that hits
32: it just
30: home,
32: makes no sense.
31: Blue Earth, huh?
30: But that hits Blue home.
32: I had to bring it back.
30: Local taxation he brings up. Buzz, your thoughts on it? I don't want to put any more of my tax money to these teams if they're going to make me also spend $350 just to watch them.
31: This is going to be a really hot take.
30: Okay.
31: I don't care. I really don't care.
30: That
31: they
30: hurts.
31: They can have all my money. All of it. All my money can go to the Timberwolves. So that's totally okay with me.
30: Spin, he's got to be joking, right? There's no way anyone just said that.
32: Yeah, I mean, Bus just wants the better experience going to games. He doesn't care how much money he has to spend.
30: What he has spent, the rest of us. The rest of us got to spend, Spin, so that he can have his enjoyable time at the stadium. This is crazy to me, and we will fold and do it. So the only thing I'm pushing for is that.
31: Jokes aside, though, I do think it is insane that these billionaire team owners, not just NBA owners, NFL as well, are out here begging the public to pay for their stadiums. It's like, why don't you just pay for it yourself, buddy?
30: Yeah, 100%.
32: As a Hennepin County home taxpayer, like, I'm okay paying the extra money. I just don't want to do it when we just spent a bunch of money. Like, just be smart about it. That's all I'm asking. Well, you're going to ask me to spend a bunch of my money, just be smart about it.
30: If you're going to spend $100 million of mine, is it too much to ask? Guess what? You're going to have to put it back on Fox 9 so we can watch the stupid games.
31: Right, exactly.
30: Is that so hard?
32: I actually love that, Al.
30: Thank you.
32: That's
30: what I'm going to push for. I got to fly. I'm out of time. How does somebody pick up Hard-Headed Sports if they were so inclined?
31: Get us on YouTube, Spotify, and Apple Podcasts.
30: Appreciate you guys. We'll catch you next week.
31: Thanks, Bob.
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2: 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It's the Al Travis Show.
30: 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Thanks very much to Hard-Headed Sports, Spinny and Fetty Bus. 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They're really fun to listen to. I appreciate all my guests coming on today. Senator Jeff Howe will be up in a moment. American Experiments' John Hinderacher is on the way. We love getting Life with Katie in here. Stephanie Miller, the 80-20 way. Then we'll get Bill Doherty back in with Minnesota Braver Angels. It's going to be a good show today. Quick note, we will not.

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10: Fox News, I'm Tom Bergotti. President Trump is meeting China's leader Xi Jinping for an official state visit at the White House. Fox Business Network's Edward Lawrence is there.
11: One big topic, artificial intelligence. China's trying to catch up with the U.S., and President Trump says he wants U.S. companies to maintain their lead. Now, we're expecting an announcement about a direct AI hotline between the U.S. and China.
10: Lawmakers say regulation on AI must not impede competition with China. A man wounded during the 2024 assassination attempt on then-candidate Donald Trump in Western Pennsylvania has died. Here's Fox's Kristen Goodwin.
12: Jim Copenhaver was shot in the arm and abdomen during the July 2024 rally when a gunman tried to assassinate President Trump. Rally-goer David Dutch was also injured, and Butler County firefighter Corey Comparator was killed.
10: Copenhaver was 76 years old. Trump's ear was grazed by a bullet in the shooting. 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
2: Here's the latest from MinnesotaDailyNews.com. The Park Rapids School Board set the preliminary 2027 property tax levy at its maximum. The Minnesota Department of Education reported the maximum general fund levy as over $2 million, with additional levies bringing the total to about $7 million. Currently, there is a projected reduction of 8.3% compared to the 2026 levy, largely due to a new school. The schools will also receive compensatory revenue based on students qualifying for free or reduced price meals. The motion to approve the levy passed 6-0. The Red Lake Conservation Law Enforcement Program is hosting a hybrid ATV and Hunter's Education course review and field day for youth ages 11 to 17. Review sessions take place on Friday, October 9th, with ATV safety from 3:30 to 5 p.m. and a Hunter's Education review from 5 to 8:30 p.m. A combined field day follows on Saturday, October 10th, starting at 10 a.m. Participants must complete online training prior to the review and bring their online vouchers. For registration or more information, call 218-679-1945. These stories and more at MinnesotaDailyNews.com.
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4: Slight chance for drizzle with fog in spots tonight, otherwise overcast skies. Lows level off around 56. Winds out of the south, 5 to 10 miles per hour. Daytime highs approaching 66. With fog in spots early tomorrow, cloudy skies expected. And that's your forecast. I'm weatherology meteorologist Paul Frombly. Get the latest weather updates online at MinnesotaDailyWeather.com. Right now, it's 58 degrees.
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9: Today, Junior?
10: It's the Al Travis Show, and I'm so happy to have him on. He's Senator Jeff Howe. Senator, glad to have you back in the country. How was the fishing? You get all done? You enjoyed it?
11: It was a lot of fun. We caught a lot of fish.
10: Nice.
11: Nothing huge. I mean, I think my biggest one was 23. But that was a personal best for me. I've never caught a 23-inch walleye before. But, yeah, we caught a lot in a slot limit. There was a slot limit of 18 to 21 you couldn't keep. So, but it was a lot of fun to catch those fish. And then I caught a big, and I couldn't believe it, I caught a big bass that really fought. That was a lot of fun. But,
10: This is a sexist comment coming, just for folks to know. I think every guy has to have trips like that with other guys that do just, you know, random things like fish. It recharges a man's life, doesn't it? I mean, you just have to have that one. And women, you can do your thing too. I know men have to have that, is all I'm saying.
11: Yeah, it's great to get out, and and you know, you don't have to worry about what you look like, what you're doing, and you just
10: don't shave
11: you just
10: for a few
11: do
10: days.
11: What you're doing, right?
10: Yes. It's something every guy needs, and the crap that guys give back and forth on the boat or whatever, you just don't get that anywhere else, and guy needs that.
11: But Al, when you say it's good to have me back in the country, I was a little bit weak in the knees, because I will tell you, you know, before I went, I wrote down everything I needed on a list.
10: Mm-hmm.
11: You know what I forgot to put in the list?
10: Passport.
11: Passport.
10: Did you really? Did you?
11: Yeah. So I got a real ID. I don't have an enhanced ID.
10: Oh.
11: So my son had that enhanced. He didn't have his passport with him, but he had his enhanced driver's license.
10: Okay.
11: Yeah, I handed him my stuff, and he goes, then the questions start, right?
10: Oh,
11: so
10: yeah.
11: But he left me in, and then the question was, are they going to
10: let me back
11: into Canada?
10: Yeah.
11: And then the question was, are they going to let me back into the U.S.?
10: Boy, I'll tell you, if enough Democrats knew you were up there, they might have put a blockade up talking to somebody. I'm glad you're back. I have three quick – there's so much to talk about with you today. I'm glad you're back. But I just want to throw three quick – items at you. Decide which one you'd like to talk about, and we'll go in a little depth on that. St. Paul's chief of police is suing the mayor now for sexual harassment, evidently grabbing his thigh under the table at meetings. We could talk about that. We could talk about secret agent man, Ramsey County Sheriff, who played some guy to be a community service guy. He's looking into that, because evidently that guy made $250,000 extorting money from other people. Or the Minneapolis, not to be outdone, they're proposing those driverless cars, the Waymo cars, whatever they call them, have to have a driver in them. The driverless driver car. What would you like to discuss a little bit, Inter?
11: I will take number two for 200, please.
10: This is the craziest thing.
11: Here's the deal. We could talk about the driverless car issue, but that should just be stupid on everybody's face. I mean, that just doesn't make any sense at all.
10: Okay. So the secret agent guy, I'm calling him, this Omar Jamal, ends up in 20 years ago, comes here, and he's a big part of the Somali community. Good for him. He knows everybody. And he uses that to get a job with Ramsey County as the community liaison guy. They're paying him $70,000 for the people he knows. He gave him a badge, evidently a car, whatever. He starts going to the people robbing us, you know, during the Feeding Our Futures, all that. He goes up to all those players that he knows are scamming us, shows him his badge and said, hey, I'm working for him now. I can keep him off your track if you pay me some money. Boom, boom. $250,000 this cat was escorting. When you didn't pay, he turned you into the FBI. This guy has got unbelievable. Your thoughts, Senator?
11: Why isn't he arrested?
10: See,
11: that's extortion.
10: 100%. Why did he get to keep the money? I don't have any idea. Here, let me throw one at you. In 2011, this cat had his extradition papers put up. He was told he had to leave the country, but yet the Ramsey County Sheriff hired him on as a member. It's like, what kind of background check do you do?
11: I'm looking at, didn't we have a school district that hired one as a superintendent or principal or something like that?
10: Yeah.
11: I'm going, we don't check any references anymore. We just assume that they're all good.
10: It's
11: unrealistic that for me to look at these folks that we got in places and trust in government right now that they're making good decisions. What's going on?
10: Well, this guy's been, the sheriff has been, they've been talking about the way he spends money in a lot of different ways. But here, should a city, should a county, should a state be paying people to be the go-between us and the community? I want to talk to Senator Howe. I go to Senator Howe. I don't want to go to Senator Howe and his person he paid to have talk to me in the tweener thing. It's kind of like downtown Minneapolis. They pay those pastors, you know, to walk around on Friday nights and tell people not to shoot each other. That's a pastor's job anyway.
11: Why are you're right, Al. I don't understand this at all. Why do we got to pay people? It's like, I will say that you're kind of get, when you look at government then, so you're hiring a lobbyist to talk to me. Now,
10: that's it.
11: The deal with a lobbyist, though, they do bring a lot of information to us on the front side. But when it comes to government and they hire these government relation guys,
10: yep.
11: I'm going, just talk to me.
10: That's my point.
11: Right? Yep. Call me up. But there are times when the lobbyist knows what I need to hear because they've been around long enough. They can get to the point of what I really need to do and what I can do for them. So I give the lobbyists a little bit of credit because they've been around the block a few times. But a lot of these cities, all I need to do is call us up and tell us what they need.
10: Well, the idea that, like you say, lobbyists do stuff for the government and, like you say, give you information. A community liaison guy? That's why you hire people from your community, right? The county sheriff should run over there and talk to those people. He doesn't need to pay somebody $70,000. Because I'm looking, if you're working at the Quick Trip, up in your neck of the woods, you're working at the Quick Trip 40 hours a week, trying to make a living, you're not making $70,000 and getting the county health insurance and days off and a badge so you can go extort people. You're working your tail off, and this guy's like, I know people. You hire me. I know people. I know people in my community. Then we give them $70,000.
11: It's pure extortion. And this guy is making it on both ends. That's what's unbelievable.
10: And you were right. He's the only guy in all this that has yet to be charged with anything. How is that possible?
11: It almost sounds like the Walls administration.
10: Well, see this? Okay, because we're going to get to Walls. Walls had a very tough week. The Democrats had a very tough week. I believe all the Dems had a very tough week. We talked about the Star Trib, you know, putting everything in order about Walls, what he knew and where, and it said, okay, where was Flanagan? Where was Ellison? That was easy. Then for whatever reason, Walz goes up and does this mea culpa thing. Yeah, that was on me. I got in there a little late. Should have done more. And again, another day's worth of the paper. And another thing saying, okay, well, what about Flanagan? What about Ellison? You know, he just, it just keeps coming up. Tell me, am I wrong? Why is he admitting that 6 weeks before an election?
11: I don't know if he's trying to deflect it, saying, you know, I get it. I did screw this up. But that doesn't overshadow my other good things that what we got accomplished, right? So he's trying to shift the spotlight over, hey, you know, focus on this thing over here. Don't focus on this. I'm going, wasted all of our tax dollars, and you stole us, you robbed us blind by tax, and didn't give any of it back that you said you were going to give back.
10: Okay, well, here's what he wants. Here's the shiny object things he wants you to look at, Senator. I wrote them down. Free school meals. And he did get that passed.
11: That was all in fraud, right? Well, look at the fraud we had in the free school meal stuff.
10: And the last story they did on it is running us 2.5 times what we said it was going to run. So, okay, you take that, Mr. Walz. You've got that. Paid family leave.
11: What a debacle that has been. I mean, people are calling me all the time saying I'm not getting my money. Well, we can't get it straightened out.
10: Can't get into the money, and that's also 2.5 times more expensive than we thought it was going to be. It's over budget already. And the last one, then, and the Boundary Waters Canoe Area. Wait a minute, that thing you signed ends 60 days after you're gone. That's the legacy he threw out. He'd rather talk about that than fraud.
11: Well, you know, it's the best he's got, man. So you got to go with what you got. You can't dream anything else up. I mean, you got what you got.
10: These are the cards he was dealt. It's the best I got. It's a pair of deuces. All right, we got to go to break. I want to talk, bust down how you think things are going. We've got the ads out. We can't seem to get any debates going. It seems Minnesota's getting a little shortchanged on what's going on. And I know that I think I've read Damuth is going to have a press conference and call out Klobuchar and say, hey, let's do this. Let's do it on TV. Let's see people. They should do it on the Al Travis show. Oh, there we go. We'll talk more about that in a second. I got him. He's Senator Jeff.
11: Yes, that would be fantastic.
10: Absolutely.
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25: Slight chance for drizzle with fog and spots tonight. Otherwise, overcast skies. Lows level off around 56. Winds out of the south, 5 to 10 miles per hour. Daytime highs approaching 66. With fog and spots early tomorrow, cloudy skies expected. And that's your forecast. I'm weatherology meteorologist Paul Frombly. Get the latest weather updates online at MinnesotaDailyWeather.com. Right now, it's 58 degrees.
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10: All right, we're lucky to have him. We've got him, Senator Jeff Howe. Senator, let's go over some just the numbers as far as some of the fundraising that came out again, and I think that shows a lot, but also shows why I think we have to have the debates. The DFL and the Republican Party DFL, roughly, I mean, I don't want numbers to drive everybody, but the Senate DFL raised $5.7 million, the GOP $2.9 million. As always, right? They're always a little outraised. But when you get to the governor's race, Senator Amy Klobuchar, $13.33 million. Lisa Daymuth, $2.59 million. The disparity is huge. And the only reason I say that is so far, no debates. No one seems to want a debate. And I say that Daymuth keeps asking for them. I don't think Daymuth has asked for five. Klobuchar said she agreed to two, but the two don't even match up with any of the other five. So we're 6 weeks away and no one's getting together. The only thing that will let us know what everybody stands for is by commercials. And that's where then Klobuchar has a massive investment. You get my point? How do we get a debate where I can watch the two of them answer questions back and forth?
11: And I think that's important, right? Actually, I think what I read is Daymuth has agreed to five debates, and Klobuchar hasn't agreed to any.
10: Okay.
11: Right? She's put out a couple of dates, but she's not agreed to any. And those two dates, like you say, don't match up to any of the five that have been agreed to. So you can see that, to me, this looks like the old Biden hide in the basement deal. Yeah. She's not going out there. She's not talking to folks. She's going to spend all her money saying what she's going to do, tell you what you want to hear. But, you know, they never come out and actually do what they say they're going to do anyway. Yeah. So we will see here. I mean, Daymuth is, I tell you what, she is everywhere. She is all over the state meeting with folks. And I think that is, and people can say what they want, But they are the Democrats' only playbook they got is to tie her to Trump and Trump to the economy and the not so much the economy, because if you looked at the wages have gone up, I think, 14% during this period of time. But the cost of living, the affordability cost has gone up.
10: Let me ask you this, sir. So I get Senator Klobuchar, 100% name recognition. Damoth, I'm sorry, folks don't know who the Speaker of the House is for the most. She's got to spend her money letting people know who she is. I get Klobuchar saying, if I put her on TV with me, I instantly give her that. I understand her point. My question to you is, even though that's been that way since, let's say, the state fair, Lisa Damoth has gained 6 points on Amy Klobuchar. She has 7 more to go in the latest poll, and again, another 6 weeks. Is there enough runway, in your opinion, that if this is how this plays out, we're just going to do commercials and Lisa's going to have to shake a lot of hands? Can she make up the next 7 points in 6 weeks, in your opinion?
11: I think she can, but because I know how hard she's working. I mean, to try and get her locked in to come to one of my events that's coming up that was supposed to be yesterday, but now is on the October 7th. We had to refigure, but you know, it's tough to get her nailed down because she is everywhere. And you know, I was talking to her husband, Nick, and he goes, yeah, we're putting a lot of miles on. Because he drives, right? She sleeps and texts and she's on her phone and he drives. So they are all over the map in just in a day.
10: Okay. And again, but is that enough? And I don't mean that, but one-on-one, it's kind of hard. If you get the debate and somebody stumbles, you get a chance. I'm just hoping she's got enough upswing, you know, enough time to make this a real race. Because on the other side, I want to ask you quick, Flanagan and Tafoya, this is a U.S. Senate seat, for heaven's sakes. No one's doing anything, just some commercials. It is driving me nuts that we can't say, hey, where were you when and how you, and the back and forth. This is a Senate seat.
11: But that's just it. They've taken the page out of Biden and think this is going to work. And they don't want to do a Kamala Harris deal where she gets on stage and trips up.
10: Yeah.
11: So they're trying to stay away from that. And we will see if the public
10: will accept.
11: Yeah. Ask that question, right? Yeah. Because if you're not going to talk to me, and the only way I can talk to you is by in person, and at least there's one of the candidates that's willing to do that.
10: Yeah.
11: Maybe they shift, but. Yeah, I will tell you that I talked to one of the people that's running for my seat, the guy that I endorsed, Kapinski. He told me yesterday that he went out and he met one Republican. There was a group of three guys that he ran into, and one Republican, two Democrats, all voting for his opponent because of Trump.
10: Wow.
11: And by the end of the conversation, they all were going to support him and vote for him. And the deal is that's what we got to do. We got to talk to folks on our side of the aisle anyway and tell them that, hey, Trump is Trump. Yep. Whether we agree with him or not, that's not the issue. These are state issues.
10: Yep.
11: And this is what we got to deal with here. So I think if people go out and actually it's getting out and it's the old handshaking deal. That's the only way we're going to get this done, because I think the Democrats are going to hole up, not go out and meet the people, and they're going to do the Biden rope-a-dope deal, and this is the only way we're going to win. And
10: I think
11: understanding that, don't be sitting on your laurels, folks. If you want to win a race, go out there and press the flesh and talk to folks, and that's how you're going to win.
10: This is going to be a bottom-up deal. I agree with you 100%, because if the local House people and local Senate don't get out and talk to those people, convert them, if you will, and make sure they go to the polls, this is one of those things where we can mess up, because the number that needs, you know, whoever brings most of their folks out are going to win this thing. Can, at the bottom, you get to shake hands and get them out there and help at the top. I think this is a bottom-up race. I really do.
11: I do too, and because we're not going to see those debates. I just don't think they're going to happen, because they're going to refuse.
10: Yeah.
11: And so that is the only way to do it, and we're going to have to convince folks that the folks on our side of the aisle are the brighter future for Minnesota.
10: I got to fly. You're the best. We're out of time. Always appreciate you. And yes, we should have debates. Minnesotans on either side should be upset. You're not hearing from these people personally, back and forth. Back after this.
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3: Carver is a quarterback. He's by himself in the backfield. Three receivers to the right. Carver takes the snap. He's going to run left side. There's nobody home. He leaps a man at the 10, the 5. Touchdown, Bemidji State.
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25: Slight chance for drizzle with fog and spots tonight, otherwise overcast skies. Lows level off around 56. Winds out of the south, 5 to 10 miles per hour. Daytime highs approaching 66. With fog and spots early tomorrow, cloudy skies expected. And that's your forecast. I'm weatherology meteorologist Paul Frombley. Get the latest weather updates online at minnesotadailyweather.com. Right now, it's 58 degrees.
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27: The Al Travis Show. The last place you can go and hear all sides. Respectful, thoughtful, and grateful.
10: You really got to think of it this way. Whatever side of the fence you're on. The idea that this is a governor's race and two Senate seats, U.S. Senate seats, and no one is going to get together and sit on the same stage to discuss the real issues of the day. I open it up. Senator Klobuchar, Lisa Damith, you want on? Boom. We'll push aside some hours. Senator Michelle Tafoya, Lieutenant Governor of Flanagan, you want on? And we'll moderate. I'll just throw out the topic. We'll be gentle about it both ways, and let's talk about it. I would absolutely love to do that. I think Minnesotans deserve it. And the fact we're not getting it, all we're going to get is my 30-second or 60-second ad telling you how great I am. It's just not the way it should be done. We should all be up in arms, if you will. It is the Al Travis Show. Thank you, Senator Jeff Howell, for being on the program.

0: News. I'm Sue Gussman. President Trump wrapping up a whirlwind visit from China's prime minister with a state dinner at the White House.
1: As the leaders of our two nations, President Xi and I, both understand that we represent different systems, but the ties between our people endure.
0: The dinner following hours of meetings where the two reportedly discussed a number of issues, including artificial intelligence. Man wounded during the 2024 assassination attempt on then-Kennedy Donald Trump in western Pennsylvania has reportedly died. Fox's Kristen Goodwin.
2: Jim Copenhaver was shot in the arm and abdomen during the July 2024 rally when a gunman tried to assassinate President Trump. Rallygoer David Dutch was also injured, and Butler County firefighter Corey Comparator was killed.
0: And the president's ear was grazed by a bullet in that shooting. 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
13: Cloudy with fog tonight with a slight chance for drizzle. Lows dip down to about 56. Winds out of the south, 5 to 10 miles per hour. Slight chance for drizzle with fog in spots early tomorrow. Daytime highs approaching 66. Cloudy skies. That's your forecast. I'm weatherology meteorologist Paul Trombley. Get the latest weather updates online at minnesotadailyweather.com. Right now, it's 58 degrees.
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0: He's John Hinderaker with the American Experiment. Love having him on. John, how you doing, buddy?
1: Doing just great.
0: How cool was it having Byron York at your deal this weekend? How'd it go?
1: Oh, it was wonderful. It was out at Sovereign Estates on Lake Waconia. Lovely venue. We had a sellout crowd, over 300. And Byron is very good. You know, we talked about the upcoming midterm elections. And he didn't make a lot of firm predictions. Like everybody else, he thinks that the Democrats are at all likelihood going to take the House. Senate's going to be very, very close. There's like 10 Senate races that right now are being rated as toss-ups. In 8 of them, the Democrat has got a small lead in the polls, like, you know, 1.5% or something. And, you know, it's really too close to call. But a lot of very interesting commentary on the political events of the day, and a really fun event.
0: So folks had a pretty good time? I mean, overall, I mean...
1: Oh, I think so, yeah, yeah. Okay. A lot of the candidates were there, you know, which makes it kind of fun, too.
0: All right. Fair enough. You got other stuff coming up, buddy. My glasses are all mucked up here. You have a 7K kid fun run or something before I get off that page?
1: Yeah. So, see, now you got me unawares here. You got the date. I think it's on a Sunday.
0: It's the 11th.
1: Early October. And what this is all about, Al, is our 7K for Kids campaign. We are trying to get a school choice scholarship program passed by the Minnesota legislature that would free up funding for school choice. So instead of funding schools that in many cases are failing, you fund the kids, and the money goes where the kid goes. And so this, as part of our promotion of the 7K for Kids scholarship program that we're trying to get enacted, this is a 7K race for kids. You don't have to run 7 kilometers, but it's the 7K for Kids fun run, and it's at 1 o'clock p.m. on October 11th.
0: All right. Get there to sign up. Go to theamericanexperiment.org. Go to the events page. And folks, I know we're racing up on this quickly because it's October, so that means Thanksgiving. That means the Turkey Awards. How close are we to throwing a few Turkey Award options out there?
1: It's not very far off, Al. The Golden Turkey Award is going to be presented again this year. It's always presented on the day before Thanksgiving, whatever date that is this year. And so the balloting goes on during the month of October, and it's during the month of November. And at some point here in October, we're going to open up nominations. Okay. And so all of our readers, our email subscribers, and so on, have the opportunity to nominate individual programs or items of wasteful state government spending to compete for the Golden Turkey Award. So that's going to be opening up soon, so our listeners should keep their eyes open for that.
0: I thought it was just an idea. You guys need to open up more categories in this. Because it's just like you say, wasteful spending. I get that, and that's horrible. I'm not for it. But how about just really crazy crap that people do in politics? Minneapolis is literally trying to make a law that says you can have driverless cars in Minneapolis if they have a driver.
1: kind of defeats the purpose of the driverless car. I assume, Al, I don't know what the thinking is behind that. I assume it's kind of like the feather bedding of the old days in the railroads, you know, where they would be required by union contracts to have so many employees on board the train, whether there was anything for them to do or not.
0: It's the Uber guys or those ride guys. They don't want to lose their job to an autonomous vehicle. So then you make it not autonomous, but it can drive itself. You just got to pay someone to sit there like I'm doing. It's crazy. Anyway, not the one thing I want to talk about today. This is crazy, John. And I don't know who to really be mad at other than just the whole system. There's this guy, I call him Double Agent Guy, Omar Jamal. 20-some years ago, he comes to Minnesota, and he knows everybody in the Somali community. He's just tight. He knows everybody. And he's like, how can I make a little money on this? He goes to Ramsey County, the sheriff's office, and becomes the community liaison guy working for Ramsey County to introduce him, talk to him, be the community guy for this community. $70K a year plus bennies. Okay. He now has a shiny badge. He goes to all those people in the Feeding Our Futures weird stuff, said, hey, by the way, I'm working for them. See my badge? I can keep him off your back if you put me some money in my palm. He made $250K doing that while making $70K working for us. This guy's a genius.
1: Amy Bach, who was sort of the ringleader. You know, she founded and ran the Feeding Our Future organization. She paid him some money. A bunch of people paid him money. And one of the ironies here, Al, is that the entire time he's doing this, he was subject to a final deportation order. He was an illegal immigrant himself. He was subject to a final deportation order that dated all the way back to 2011. So that while he's being paid by Ramsey County, he's actually liable to be deported. And then he goes out and runs a protection racket using the badge he's been given by Ramsey County. I mean, the corruption of Minnesota, Al, is just beyond anything you can find in any other state.
0: You can say you're a sanctuary city. There's something to that. I understand the thought process there. But being so sanctuary that you'll actually pay somebody who's got a deportation order $70K to work for you at the same time, that's a little over the top. I think of all the Quick Trip guys who are trying to work and make a couple of bucks. They're not making $70K a year, and they're not getting benefits from Ramsey County. And guess what? As far as we know, he's the only one in all this who hasn't been charged with anything, John. How is that possible?
1: Yeah. Well, there's a lot of them. You know, there was the Minneapolis City Councilman whose wife ran a Feeding Our Future fraud that was sued and shut down by the state of Minnesota because it was a complete fraud. But they brought in, I think the number was $467,000. Don't hold me to that. Yeah. But it was a lot of money. Yeah. I think they defrauded the state of Minnesota. I think it was $467,000. Nobody even asked them to pay it back.
0: Yeah.
1: So here's a guy sitting on the Minneapolis City Council who just walked away with almost $500,000 in fraud money.
0: I asked the reporters out there to do me one favor. So they evidently know this is $250,000 that this guy make with extortion money. He's working for us. So let's say he goes to see his Amy Bach. Amy throws him $100K. I don't know, $10,000 check. I don't care. Gives him a check. Doesn't he have to? Does it go back into some slush fund at the county and they cash it, or does it go back to the state because it was fraudulent money, or did he get to keep it? Where'd the $250 go?
1: Well, I'm sure he kept it. Certainly wouldn't have. You don't extort money illegally and then you donate it to the children's hospital. You
0: know? Well, okay.
1: I'm sure he kept it.
0: While working, okay, fair enough. All right, that's a good point. All right, I have a problem. I got to go to break first, I guess. I'll lead it to you with this. We are going into a very historic election, not 6 weeks away. We have one governor's seat, and I'll argue two Senate seats that are really up for grabs, and yet we can't seem to get a debate between any of these people to talk one-on-one and let's talk the issues of the day. We just have to decide who we're going to vote for by 30-second ads. I want to talk about that with John Hinderaker right after this. He's the president of the American Experiment.
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16: Cloudy with fog tonight with a slight chance for drizzle. Lows dip down to about 56. Winds out of the south, 5 to 10 miles per hour. Slight chance for drizzle with fog in spots early tomorrow. Daytime highs approaching 66. Cloudy skies. That's your forecast. I'm weatherology meteorologist Paul Trombley. Get the latest weather updates online at minnesotadailyweather.com. Right now, it's 58 degrees.
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19: It's nice to know a guy that knows a guy. Al Travis.
0: I love having him on. He's John Hinderacher, president of the American Experiment. We're old enough, John, to remember back in the day. Was the women's right to vote or something? They always had the debates, and you were going to get to see your governors get together and talk, and the senator. How do League of Women Voters, that was it. Didn't mean to mean I couldn't remember. We don't have that anymore. Why, how is it we're 5-6 weeks away and there isn't a scheduled debate amongst any of these folks to tell us what they really think?
1: Well, Lisa Damith has agreed to 5 debates sponsored by the Chamber of Commerce, I think a couple of TV stations, probably League of Women Voters. I forget now who all of those sponsors are. And Lisa Damith has accepted all those invitations, has agreed to 5 debates. So this is not a kind of a both sides thing, right?
0: Yeah.
1: It is Amy Klobuchar who will not show up for a debate. She rejects all of those opportunities to get on the same stage with her opponent. And by the way, yesterday the Star Tribune had this big thing, the North Star something or other, that they're, you know, they have people coming in, you know, extreme left wing congressmen, people like that. But John Phelan, you know, one of our economists, gave a talk yesterday at this Star Tribune event. And originally, the Star Tribune had invited Keith Ellison and Ron Schutz, the candidates for Attorney General, to appear together. Mm-hmm. And originally, that was the way it was scheduled. And then apparently, at the last minute, Keith Ellison said, no, I won't do that. I won't be on the stage at the same time as my opponent. And so somebody from the Star Tribune announced that there's been a change in the plans, and they're both going to appear, but they will not appear together. They will not appear simultaneously. And so that's that's how it went. And so, you know, you got a situation here where we have some candidates who are willing to debate their opponents and some candidates who are not.
0: Well, you can look at Senator Klobuchar, 100% name ID. I understand her probably not needing to elevate Namath, if you will, and I say that in just name recognition. Four out of ten people, if you ask who is the, you know, the Speaker of the House in Minnesota, probably couldn't name it. But what happens here, and this is my point, Amy Klobuchar today has raised $13.3 million. She has $3.5 million on hand just lying around. Namath, on the other hand, $2.5 million raised and $600,000 on hand. If it comes down to who do you vote for by commercials, Amy Klobuchar will wipe the plate with Namath because they're just the money itself.
1: Well, we see this every cycle, Al. I mean, the DFL candidates typically will have anywhere from three times as much money to seven times as much money as their Republican opponents. So they, their strategy usually is to just kind of hide and buy a whole lot of TV ads and try to bury their opponents with money. I'm not sure that's going to work this year. Keep in mind that in 2022, when Tim Walz ran for re-election, he debated Scott Jensen once at FarmFest. It did not go well for Tim Walz. He was not warmly received at FarmFest. And after that, he just refused. I think it was KSTP had a debate, and Scott Jensen showed up, and they had an empty chair with Tim Walz's name on it. And they said, sorry, folks, we invited Tim Walz, but he wouldn't come, you know. And so they asked questions to Scott Jensen, and Scott answered them, you know. So this is something we have seen before. Just try to spend your opponent into oblivion with all the money you've raised from billionaires on the East Coast to the West Coast. And in Illinois, you know, the number one donor to Minnesota politics in the 2022 cycle was J.B. Pritzker, the governor of Illinois, who contributed $4.3 million to DFL campaigns.
0: Well, let's just go on the Senate seat then. There's Flanagan and Tafoya. So far, watched all their ads. I don't know where – this is a U.S. Senate seat, and no one has asked a question. No one has answered a question about where you stand on this policy, that policy. Where do you stand here? No, we get nothing. I find this hard to believe that a U.S. Senate seat can be up for grabs, and literally up for grabs, 42-42 is the last poll, and no one has a clue where any of these people stand on anything.
1: Well, I'm not sure that's quite true. I mean, their ads certainly do talk about positions on various issues. You know, one of the problems with these 30-second ads is very often they're attack ads, you know, because attack ads against your opponent tend to work. And and very often the attack ads are false, you know, or unfair, you know. And I think sometimes candidates don't want to be on a debate stage because their opponent can call them out on some of the things they've been saying in some of these ads and point out that they're not true.
0: Let me ask you another thing, if I can, because especially with Flanagan, I would imagine the DFL would like very much that any extra talk on fraud would stop. But yet we saw a week ago the Star Trib did this whole story on when Walz knew what, when, and where. And it said, oh, you know, your question comes, well, where was Flanagan? So you let that die down. And this week Walz comes out at that North Star thingy you were talking about with the paper and said, oh, yeah, that fraud thing, that's on me. I should have done more, should have done this, should have probably started earlier. And again, doesn't mention Ellison, doesn't mention Flanagan. Don't the Democrats want this to stop being the front page story of the Star Trib? Why would the governor come out and do this 6 weeks ahead?
1: Oh, I don't know, Al. I mean, our polling indicates that fraud is the number one issue. It has been, it is, it's not going away. A lot of people think that the purpose of that Star Tribune article was to throw Tim Walz under the bus, let him be the one who takes the blame. That article never mentioned Peggy Flanagan, lieutenant governor, through the whole, whole 7 years of fraud fiasco, never mentioned her name. Never mentioned the name of Keith Ellison, attorney general, through the whole fraud fiasco. Never did a thing. And in fact, Ellison promised to help the fraudsters. I mean, it's amazing. So his name is never mentioned in the article. So a lot of people think that was a conscious effort to throw, as I say, Tim Walz under the bus and protect the ones who are still running for office. So, and you know, maybe Walz at this point, his career is over. He's not running for anything. And so maybe he's willing to kind of, you know, take the blame and try to deflect it away from the candidates who are still running.
0: Well, we haven't had any news organization, once he says all that, to say, okay, what about? And then you'd answer those questions about Elson and Flanagan. We'd get some in-depth reporting, but we're not getting it. I got to fly, my friend. American Experiment, AmericanExperiment.org. Go there, look at the events page, join up with that 7K, and get ready for the Golden Turkey Awards. I love this time of year. It gives us lots to talk about every week. And is management coming up with a list already, or can people submit them? That would be good. Ooh.
1: Well, we do come up with some of our own ideas, but it's nominated by our readers. Okay. So listeners to the Al Travis Show ought to be thinking about instances they've seen of horrifically wasteful state government spending.
0: Love that. John, thanks for being on the program, my friend. Appreciate you.
1: Great to be with you, Al.
0: John Hinderacher, president of the American Experiment.
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10: Fox News, I'm Sue Guzman. President Trump wrapping up a whirlwind visit from China's prime minister with a state dinner at the White House.
11: As the leaders of our two nations, President Xi and I both understand that we represent different systems, but the ties between our people endure.
10: The dinner following hours of meetings where the two reportedly discussed a number of issues, including artificial intelligence. Man wounded during the 2024 assassination attempt on then-Kennedy Donald Trump in western Pennsylvania has reportedly died. Fox's Kristen Goodwin.
12: Jim Copenhaver was shot in the arm and abdomen during the July 2024 rally when a gunman tried to assassinate President Trump. Rallygoer David Dutch was also injured, and Butler County firefighter Corey Comparator was killed.
10: And the president's ear was grazed by a bullet in that shooting. 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
13: History isn't just in textbooks.
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2: 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The Park Rapids School Board set the preliminary 2027 property tax levy at its maximum. The Minnesota Department of Education reported the maximum general fund levy as over $2 million, with additional levies bringing the total to about $7 million. Currently, there is a projected reduction of 8.3% compared to the 2026 levy, largely due to a new school. The schools will also receive compensatory revenue based on students qualifying for free or reduced price meals. The motion to approve the levy passed 6-0. The Red Lake Conservation Law Enforcement Program is hosting a hybrid ATV and Hunter's Education course review and field day for youth ages 11 to 17. Review sessions take place on Friday, October 9th, with ATV safety from 3:30 to 5 p.m. and a Hunter's Education review from 5 to 8:30 p.m. A combined field day follows on Saturday, October 10th, starting at 10 a.m. Participants must complete online training prior to the review and bring their online vouchers. For registration or more information, call 218-679-1945. 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
3: North Country weather.
4: Cloudy with fog tonight with a slight chance for drizzle. Lows dip down to about 56. Winds out of the south, 5 to 10 miles per hour. Slight chance for drizzle with fog in spots early tomorrow. Daytime highs approaching 66. Cloudy skies. That's your forecast. I'm weatherology meteorologist Paul Trombley. Get the latest weather updates online at MinnesotaDailyWeather.com. Right now, it's 58 degrees.
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7: Are you a good doctor?
8: I used to be. Won an award once from the mayor. Had an expensive frame.
9: They're all gonna die.
10: The day I get out of prison, my own brother picks me up in a police car.
11: It's the Al Travis show. We've got her. Life with Katie. A woman who runs her life like a kindergartner from a divorced home. It's Katie. Katie, how are you?
12: Really?
11: Yeah, here's why. So I see the photos.
12: Why is that?
11: I see the photos of like the sixth birthday party you've had in your birthday month. I'm like, you've got to be kidding. So I'm thinking about it. Who does this? Kindergartners do it. And from divorce home. So my parents divorced. So when you're in kindergarten, they sell it to you like, you're going to have two birthday parties and you're going to have two Christmases. And then you're like, as you're growing over, that kind of sucks. Well, yeah, but then grandma and grandpa are coming over. They're going to we're going to do it again. And then you're going to go to school. Remember, the school's going to have a day, and you got to bring treats. I'll bet you $100. Katie either has to bring treats for her birthday at the office, or they had an office gathering to bring you treats because you're in kindergarten. What is it?
12: Well, what we do for work, you get your choice between having a nothing bundt cakes delivered to your house so that you've got a cake for bundt your birthday.
11: Oh, there you go.
12: Or we just started because it's like, those are so good, but it's like, that's so much cake to sit and eat that we've started going, you can do that or go out for lunch for your birthday.
11: Okay. So you see that again, you just had another party last night. How many parties did you have for, how many gatherings for your birthday? Did you have kids,
12: I don't know.
11: Boyfriend, one group, other group, you're doing the math. You don't have enough fingers on your, that's not normal, Katie. I'm glad you made it another year around the planet. I really ain't around the sun, but that's it.
12: I don't know, 7 or 8.
11: that's even worse. Than,
12: eight.
11: That's even worse than an elementary kid with divorced parents. They don't get to 8.
12: Well, you just have friends from different, like we talked about, you know, you've got friends.
11: I get it.
12: Friends, and then you do things with one-on-one with some girlfriends. You do stuff as a group with others. It's, you know, it's a, yeah.
11: Okay. I have friends. And I might get a text, hey, happy birthday, Al, the Facebook thing. And okay, thanks. We don't do a thing.
12: Are they friends or are they acquaintances?
11: Well, then everybody's an acquaintance because other than my immediate family, I had no gathering. We didn't have a gathering. My kids called because I'm old enough.
12: Like, I'm sorry.
11: What? I bet there's a psychological term for it. I think some psychiatrist has got that figured out. Egomaniac or something. That's okay. Good for you. Are you all done now? I mean, we're going to change months here in a week. Are you get done with the Katie birthday month?
12: Yeah, I'm afraid so.
11: Okay. I'm glad you had a good time. I really am. Anything else going on in your life this week? You traveled this week.
12: Oh, my Lord. You know what? Here's my problem. I am very regimented about... that's giving myself too much credit because I think that'd be a good thing. But no, I have, when I do stuff, I do it a certain way. I'm very
11: regimented. Sure.
12: Yeah, I really am. So I went to Houston for Monday and Tuesday. And so I was like, okay, I'm going to bring an overnight bag. And instead of bringing my purse and I need something to put my computer in, you know what? I'm just going to take my backpack and because everything will fit in there really nice. Well, here's the problem with that. Ladies can all agree with me. I am 100% sure. We know the weight of our purse. If we pick up our purse and our keys aren't in there or our wallet or whatever, we 100% know it right out of the gate because we're used to it. Well, guess what? I am not with my backpack. We stopped. The owner of the store's down there and I stopped to get a Starbucks. And I even thought, should I bring my backpack in with me? And I thought, no, that's dumb.
11: Brought my luggage into Starbucks.
12: Right. Yeah. I opened my backpack, grabbed my wallet. We ran in, got my obligatory Starbucks Texas mug and a coffee. And I know I love the look on your face. I bought myself a birthday present. I got my Texas Starbucks mug. And we went back out to our car. Long story short, finished the day, went to the airport. Bye. Great seeing you. Got through security because I have a passport. I don't have a real ID. Went, had a... something to eat because we hadn't eaten it all day long, and a drink, went to pay for it, and went, oh my God, I do not have my wallet.
11: Oh, left it in the car.
12: Left it in the car. And the good news is, I was like, where in the heck is my wallet? Did I have it out through security? Nope, didn't have to have it out through security. Oh, we didn't have lunch. When was the last time I had it? Oh, crap. It was when we went to Starbucks. Called Erica. You wouldn't have to have my wallet in your car, would you? She ran out, and she's like, yep, it's right here. And we had talked about getting to the airport early, but we had things we wanted to do, and I have TSA, and everything was going on board with me. I didn't have to check any luggage, so it's like there's no reason to get there super early. So there was no time for her to, you know, hop in her car and head back to the airport to drop it off and have. So God bless her, she is overnighting my wallet to me. She sent it out yesterday morning. It is going to arrive at my work at 10:30 this morning. Would you like to hazard a guess? I am hoping my wallet is having the best vacation. I hope.
11: That's got to be $25, $30. $25, $30. How heavy is your wallet? $25, $30. Get it next day.
12: Next day.
11: Yeah, $25, $30.
12: When did they start doing that? Because that might have been the rate the first time, the first thing ever. overnight. Right. And it might have been like one piece of paper. Jump back on this one. $140.
11: Shut up.
12: I know. That's what I thought. You want to know something more safe?
11: Is U.S. Post Office? Is that who's going through a FedEx or something? What is it?
12: I've got it right here. Where did she go? She took it to, I think it's FedEx.
11: Okay, because we got it. Okay. Something. You're a golfer. You'll appreciate this because I don't know how they do it. Sunday night, I realize I got a couple golf tournaments this weekend. I lose a lot of golf balls. I need to order golf balls. I go to Walmart, and this is a plus to Walmart. I don't know who they use. And I ordered two boxes of golf balls, 24 golf balls. Uh-huh. It's Sunday at 5, and it says we'll have them there tomorrow. And I kind of laugh because I figure that's just like a computer thing. We'll get it to you tomorrow. I showed my wife, said they think they're going to get it here tomorrow. I live in Blue Earth, Minnesota. The closest Walmart is 20 miles from me. I mean, and anyway, how are they going to get here? I have no idea. Next morning, 9:30, I get a text saying your golf balls were delivered and a picture of it showing them there. The next flipping day, within 18 hours, they had them in my place, And it was all part of the cost of the buying the golf balls. There was no delivery fee. Don't ask me how. No clue.
12: So what you're saying, I could have bought a new wallet from Walmart, had it delivered next day for free. But no, I'm paying $140 freaking and nuts. Wait for it, 72 cents to have UPS do the same thing. And everybody wonders why they're going out of business. And the actual weight, 1 pound, 0.6 ounces, billable weight, 2 pounds.
11: I would imagine that's the size of the golf balls were more than that. Here's what you needed to do, and we should be able to figure this out. You have your friend take it to Walmart, and you order the dozen golf balls you might want to use, and ask them to bring them together, package them up together, and send them there. Boom, free delivery. I don't know how we could do it. There's some way.
12: That's shameful.
11: That's embarrassing.
12: Or you know what? Or this is just like healthcare and everything else. I'm paying you for your freaking free shipping with my wallet.
11: I don't disagree with that, but let me ask you this. What would it have cost if you didn't rush the order? If it just came when they came, 3 to 5 business days? Because here's what I don't understand about the U.S. Postal.
12: Probably $10.
11: Okay, but here's what I don't understand. So they can take from Texas to Minnesota, they can get you something in 24 hours. Yeah. They have the ability, right? Sure. But they like the slow walk the rest of us? Is that it? Why are you not working the hardest you can on every package? Why shouldn't standard be every day they'll drop it off?
12: Ooh, good question.
11: I mean, there's some guy going, she didn't pay enough. Put it in the tomorrow package pile.
12: Well, and that's no joke because we've had stuff for work that we've needed. Our customers are like, where is it? And how come it's taking so long? It's like, I don't know. And you're right. They just like put it on a shelf and then sit and look at it for a while and then go,
11: How one package can do the next day and another package be 7 to 10 business days, you're putting in a different pile. You're not doing the same work with every package. That's not cool.
12: Well, right. So does your, well, clearly your golf balls came from somewhere nearby. But if I ordered something that had to be shipped, would it be in on a truck versus this got on an airplane? This got a first class seat.
11: Probably did.
12: It probably traveled better than I did.
11: See, be political about this real quick, too, because I just talked this yesterday at the golf course. Then I'll go to break. So we have the I ordered cigars. I ordered some cigars. And literally it tells me, thanks for your order. It'll be tracked in, you know, shortly. And then I get an email saying your tracking number is, and then I can track the package, right? I literally watch it. It says, they left the cigar store. They're at the post office. Oh, they're in a plane.
12: It's like watching a Domino's pizza getting cooked.
11: It's so cool. And so literally it's like, it's an Albert Lee. It's out for delivery today. And you know it's going to be there in the mail and you can get all giddy about it. I'm thinking to myself, we have the technology to follow my cigars. Why do we not follow the voters that if you're going to vote by mail, put that same sticker on there and then say, okay, it went from Al's house to, I don't know, Mankato, wherever it goes. It's there. And then it went to the place where they count them. You know, why do we not do that?
12: Because you still can't trust necessarily the people who are scanning it. They're still going to figure out a way to do what they do. I just don't,
11: All I'm going to say is, I don't know how much you need your wallet today, but $140 versus 10, I would have found a way to make it through the week.
12: Well, okay. I was thinking it was going to cost $60-$75. That's kind of where I was thinking.
11: Oh, okay.
12: But here's the problem. We're supposed to be up north. We have to go break, don't we?
11: Yeah. Another story after the break. We'll be all back right after this. More Life with Katie, which is quite complicated this week. More right after this.
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18: North Country weather.
4: Cloudy with fog tonight with a slight chance for drizzle. Lows dip down to about 56. Winds out of the south, 5 to 10 miles per hour. Slight chance for drizzle with fog in spots early tomorrow. Daytime highs approaching 66. Cloudy skies. That's your forecast. I'm weatherology meteorologist Paul Trombley. Get the latest weather updates online at minnesotadailyweather.com. Right now, it's 58 degrees.
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11: And we've got our Life with Katie. We left her with no wallet, $140 shy now, and it does show up. What else you had for me? You said you're going to zoom.
12: Well, the reason that I had to have it overnighted is because this week has been nuts. I was in Houston and then came back for my birthday party. Now we've got a meeting this morning at work. And then Tom had to go to Iowa City in Omaha for his work. He got home last night. I have a meeting until 1 o'clock. I'm all packed. He's swinging by my work, picking me up. We're driving. I'm going to work while we drive to Wisconsin Dells because he's got a meeting at Wisconsin Dells Friday and Saturday. So I'm going to work from Wisconsin Dells tomorrow while he's at his meeting. Then Saturday, he's going to do what he needs to do. And then we are hopping in the car and we have to drive to Ely because we're supposed to be doing a weekend with a friend's rented a house. And we're not going to get there till sometime Saturday afternoon because we've had all this other stuff we've had to do. So I wanted to have my wallet so that traveling to Wisconsin and over up to Ely and whatnot, I had my stuff.
11: You need your
12: which
11: stuff.
12: Which you kind of don't need because it's on my, my wallet and my, or on my watch, my phone. Yeah. But it's still.
11: It's an awkward feeling when you don't have your stuff.
12: Yeah.
11: Yeah. Quick story, same kind of thing. We were, my wife and I, traveling to the city, stopped in Albertly for some gas. And on top of the gas pump was this shiny little woman's clutchy, pursey thing. And there weren't any women around it. And I'm like, looking, I grabbed it and couldn't find anybody. So I walked into the gas station. I said, did anybody report missing a wallet? And I the guy kids for any money in it? I'm like, I didn't open it up.
12: Uh-oh.
11: And I opened it up, and there's a couple $100, I suppose, in cash there. So he goes, you should count it. And he was worried about the cash. And he said, no one had asked about it. And I got thinking, this cash will not be in this wallet if this gal came back, you know, because this guy's too worried about it. So I left him my card. And I said, you call me, have them, if they call you and say I lost my wallet, have them call me. He goes, oh, okay, sir. Looked all this point. We take off, and my wife and I kind of 007 this thing all the way up to the cities trying to find out how we can get a hold of this gal. She was from England and in the U.S. for whatever reason, but she was from England. She was one of the chemists that helped make up COVID shots. And after the COVID thing was over, she had got a big bonus check, and she literally converted a van and was driving all over the U.S. So anyway, we started calling credit cards in there saying, hey, we got this woman's credit cards. We'd like to get a hold of her. Can you call? They all went right away when I turned the thing off. I said, I don't think that's what we're not looking for that. I want you to. And finally found a guy who said, oh, I will take a look, and called her, put us together. She couldn't have been more thankful. She didn't even know she had missed it yet. She had made it all the way to Rochester, and then kind of had to go triangle back to get with us. And we gave it to her, and of course the money was in there. And she couldn't have been more thankful. She had a little dog, told us her whole backstory. And we're supposed to go see her next time we're in England. Not going to happen. But it was. She was stunned, and she goes, she was so happy we didn't have them cancel the cards. It's how she was going to get home.
12: Yeah. Well, and think about that. You have to be the story that she tells every time people go, what did you think of the United States and how are the people there? I hear they're nasty.
11: Yeah.
12: Well, you know what?
11: This guy and his wife went out of their way, and it was very kind of interesting. It's a boring ride, to be quite frank, from my place to the cities. But when you're trying to sleuth down this thing, what kind of car? It's a chase card. Is there a number on? We were having, it was quite a lot of fun. Of course, you look up Facebook trying to find her, but she's from England, and it didn't pop up. And then you try to find, you know, that was kind of fun. It really killed the time, and then she couldn't have been happier. But I get your point. She would have, she goes, if you hadn't called, she was stranded in the U.S. She goes, what would you do? She goes, I'd have to find, what do they call an embassy? No, I don't know where an embassy is, and, you know, not around Minnesota. I don't know.
12: Do you suppose you have to go all the way to Washington?
11: Without your credit cards and any gas money?
12: Oh, that's not going to work very well.
11: She could have spent $140 had it shipped to her wherever she was. That's crazy.
12: You should charge her $140. Ma'am, I'm going to need $140 to give this, give you this back.
11: I should have at least kept the cash. It was empty when I found it. That's what I knew that kid was going to do. You can just look at, is there cash in there?
12: Oh, yeah.
11: Okay. Got to go. Hey, we're out of time. You had an interesting end of your birthday. That's got to be a little sad. The birthday month is over. And you had a heck of a long week. Hopefully you enjoy your weekend.
12: I hope so. Though it'll be nice. Well, you know what? The whole weekend's going to be hectic. We kind of talked about the fact that it's not going to be until Sunday night. It'll be like, oh, yay, we made it through this week.
11: I'm married to my wife, and she'd have to convince me that I should have to go with her to spend a day working away from home just so I could be in the drive to, you know, the water park. Then I would say, come pick me up. I'll see you Saturday in Ely. I don't think I make the 2 days drive. I don't. Mm-hmm.
12: We talked about it, but it's actually to make him drive to go to Wisconsin Dells, drive back here to pick me up, and then go up to Ely was an extra hour of drive time.
11: An extra hour for.
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21: Cloudy with fog tonight with a slight chance for drizzle. Lows dip down to about 56. Winds out of the south, 5 to 10 miles per hour. Slight chance for drizzle with fog in spots early tomorrow. Daytime highs approaching 66. Cloudy skies. That's your forecast. I'm weatherology meteorologist Paul Trombley. Get the latest weather updates online at minnesotadailyweather.com. Right now, it's 58 degrees.
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23: Dinner time in D.C. I'm Chris DeMeo, Fox News. President Trump says he and China's president made tremendous strides on issues facing the two nations, hosting the leader for a White House state dinner on Thursday night.
24: President Trump gifting Chinese President Xi Jinping an American Eagle statue.
25: May all of our people know a future of harmony, peace, and success.
24: China's president thanking President Trump for the hospitality, saying the two reached a common understanding on many issues. Adding the U.S.-China relationship stands at a new historical starting point. The two leaders discussing the Middle East, Ukraine, and artificial intelligence Thursday, with President Xi stressing the need for AI to remain under human control. They also agreed to support each other in hosting this year's Asia-Pacific Economic Cooperation Summit set for November in China and the G20 Summit set for December in Miami. Kristen Goodwin, Fox News.
23: Israeli Prime Minister Benjamin Netanyahu addressing the United Nations General Assembly on Thursday, discussing topics including the war with Iran.
26: Dozens of diplomats did not stick around to hear what the Israeli Prime Minister had to say. Netanyahu calling them out for the show of defiance and defending Israel's military action against Iran.
27: If there are any other moral cowards, devastating Iran's nuclear facilities was hard. But for me, it was one of the easiest decisions.
26: Outside the UN, the NYPD says officers arrested at least 100 protesters who were blocking traffic and refusing to disperse.
23: That's Fox's Chinley Painter. A man who was wounded during the 2024 assassination attempt of President Trump in Butler, Pennsylvania, has died. James Copenhaver was 76. A statement issued on behalf of his family didn't specify that his death was related to the injuries he suffered at the rally. 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
23: Iranian President Masoud Pezeshkian with an exclusive interview on Fox's special report. Pezeshkian, through a translator, denied Tehran wants to build a nuclear bomb.
31: If we wanted to reach a weaponization of the material, we would have done it.
23: Pezeshkian says his country doesn't want conflict with Washington. An energy grid upgrade is on the way in more than 20 states.
32: With energy demand soaring, driven by artificial intelligence power needs, the U.S. Energy Department now plans to spend nearly $2 billion to make existing power grids more efficient so they can produce more electricity. Energy Secretary Chris Wright calls it a quick way to lower prices and increase reliability, using fibers already in the transmission lines to, for instance, measure real-time weather conditions and steer power away from congested or overloaded crowded paths. Opposition to AI data centers has been growing over cost and usage concerns, with construction of new power plants not able to keep up. Funding for the power grid upgrades comes from the Biden-era bipartisan infrastructure law, to be matched by funding from recipients, including utilities and state agencies. Lisa Brady, Fox News.
23: A defense company in Seattle is developing AI-guided vehicles for the military.
1: There's no set road out here. No one behind the wheel. Just a massive off-road machine with sophisticated cameras and sensors thinking its way through the valleys of central Washington. That's the leap from remote-controlled tech to fully autonomous. Overland AI, a Seattle defense tech startup, is behind it all. The company landed a nearly $20 million production contract with the Marine Corps. They tell Fox the vehicles could help bridge the last tactical mile logistics gap by automating ammunition resupply and reducing risks to warfighters. But the tech goes beyond resupplying. The machines can send back vital battlefield information, and future models could be equipped to help shoot down enemy drones.
23: Fox's Sarah Legray in North Bend, Washington. I'm Chris DeMeo. This is Fox News.
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8: North Country weather.
21: Slight chance for drizzle and foggy. Overnight, otherwise cloudy skies expected. Lows dip down to about 56. Winds out of the south, around 5 miles per hour. Slight chance for drizzle and foggy early Friday. Highs level off around 66. Overcast. And that's your forecast. I'm weatherology meteorologist Paul Frombly. Get the latest weather updates online at MinnesotaDailyWeather.com. Right now, it's 58 degrees.
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0: From the heartland of America and the gateway to the West, good morning, good evening, wherever you may be across the nation, around the world. I'm George Norrie. This is Coast to Coast AM. Later tonight, investigative reporter Cheryl Jones, followed by your calls with Cheryl. She's got a great guest tonight talking about the soul phone. Here's what's happening. Starbucks has announced plans to close roughly 250 stores across North America. The closure in a public statement saying that while most of its 18,000 North American stores were profitable, a small portion has been struggling. Sign of the times. At the United Nations, Israeli Prime Minister Benjamin Netanyahu lambasted Tehran, dramatically claiming if it hadn't attacked Iran, we'd all be dead now. With more on today's activities, here's our Tom Danheiser.
1: Well, George, Israeli Prime Minister Benjamin Netanyahu delivered a fiery address at the United Nations General Assembly on Thursday, prompting dozens of diplomats to walk out in protest. UN delegates left the hall as Netanyahu took the stage, the Prime Minister firing at the diplomats, telling those remaining to leave if they were moral cowards. He defended Israelis' conduct in the Gaza, calling genocide accusations the greatest lie of the century, and stating that attacking Iran was one of the easiest decisions. A senior advisor to Iran's supreme leader warned Thursday after President Trump threatened the Islamic Republic with annihilation that Iranian forces and their Houthi allies in Yemen could respond to any new U.S. attacks by opening a new front in the seven-month war, targeting energy supplies in the Red Sea. Sources are saying the U.S. and Iranian negotiators in New York are exploring a phased path out of the war that would involve Tehran reopening the Strait of Hormuz and Washington lifting its economic blockade of Iran. The Strait has become the central bargaining chip in efforts to end the nearly seven-month U.S.-Iran conflict. And oil prices are back up as U.S. and Iran trade fresh threats to expand the seven-month war. Brent crude, the international benchmark for oil prices, was trading over $105 a barrel again Thursday as the United Nations General Assembly brought little evidence of progress toward a peace deal.
0: Thank you, Tom. Pasta sold at Walmart is being recalled over fears it may be contaminated with the deadly bacteria Listeria. Gia's Foods of New York is recalling two lots of its Better Goods Authentic Italian Lemon Alfredo Fettuccine, which was distributed to Walmart stores nationwide. The recall applies to the frozen pasta packaged in 22-ounce yellow plastic bags. Food safety coach Jeff Nelkin with us here. Jeff, it seems like every week there's another major food recall.
2: Well, this one gives us an insight into a bacteria called Listeria that is can be commonly found in moist environments. It's been found in drains, condensation, workers' shoes, and we have to keep our eyes on the operation. And again, it's environmental, so it's even involved in deli sections of supermarkets. So anyone that is concerned and wants to find out more details, possibly about a product that they may have on hand, they can reach 800-925-6278 and get more details if their product is on the hit list.
0: All right, my friend. Thank you, Jeff Nelkin. It may not be slime creature from outer space, but you can finally find Weird Al Yankovic's name flying beyond our planet. The American musician and comedian's name was recently approved for an asteroid or space rock that zooms around our solar system once every 4 years. How about that? Kevin Randall is a retired Army Lieutenant Colonel who appears weekly on our show with updated UFO reports. His latest book is called UFO Sightings and Alien Visitations. Kevin, what do you have for us this week?
3: Well, George, first a couple of updates. I mentioned the posting of AI-created content is becoming more common. In the last few weeks, more than of these little films have been posted about the Roswell case. Much of this information is inaccurate. Clicking on the contact creator takes us to their statements, underscoring the fictional nature of these postings. Yet there are comments from many that indicate they believe these little movies are factual, and we're now having to listen to them being quoted as legitimate sources. And a week from tomorrow, Archon 49, the St. Louis Science Fiction Convention, is providing an opportunity to bring this problem to a large audience, and you can find more about the convention by looking at their website. And I've noticed something about the government data dumps that we're seeing these days. As I've said before, they are loaded with information that has been available to the UFO community for decades. The best example is the recent commentary about a short film taken in July of 1952 near Tremonton, Utah, by Navy War Officer Delbert Newhouse. In one story, the reporter suggested he had been at a briefing which the film was presented for the first time. There was a black bar running down the center of that film, and this is a scratch that was in the original film, and each time it is copied, that scratch is magnified, becoming a big black bar. But the film wasn't new. It was shown at the end of the 1956 movie UFO, which Newhouse was interviewed. I talked with Newhouse literally decades ago. One important fact is that while the objects on the film are bright orbs, Newhouse told me that when first spotted, they were disc-shaped objects that he'd seen, as did his wife and two children. By the time they got the car stopped and his 16-millimeter movie camera out of the trunk, the UFOs moved off to the ultimate distance and the shape was lost. While it's important that this information is being relayed to a new audience, this really doesn't move us forward at all. And I'll note something else. The Levelland, Texas sightings of November 1957 seem to be absent from these data dumps. And I've been looking for any mention of those sightings in which the glowing UFO was seen close to the ground, stalled car engines, and even left a circular burned area on the grass of a local ranch. The sheriff said that his office received hundreds of telephone calls about that UFO. But there are still great sightings being reported. On August 23rd of this year, a witness described as a pilot and an aviation expert said he was sitting outside his Long Beach, California home when he saw an object described as a bright light descend at an incredible speed. It stopped suddenly about 40 feet above the ground and 250 feet away. The object was so bright he could barely look at it. The UFO hovered there for about an hour, changed its color several times, and then disappeared at incredible speed. There was a hint of missing time involved in the sighting, and when the UFO was gone, three helicopters appeared. Linda S. Thompson, an investigator for the National UFO Reporting Center, interviewed the witness. She rolled out many of the mundane explanations, writing in that, and I quote, "A meteor does not make sense with this report. No meteors or fireballs reported at the time. Whether it could be a jet with afterburners, that doesn't make sense with the statement by the witness and particularly by a pilot. Whether it could be an experimental aerial object with two balloons, I considered that, and with considerable research and knowing a couple of people involved with balloons, I could not find any definitive information that would confirm this," end quote. The investigation continues, but the work done prior to the posting to the UFO, the National UFO Reporting Center, is impressive in its scale and scope. And that's what I have for tonight, George.
0: All right, my friend. Thank you. Kevin Randall, author of UFO Sightings and Alien Visitations. Up next, Judge Jim Gray joins us to talk about the state of our country and how things are going to be for us in the next few years. He's next on Coast to Coast AM. 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

0: And welcome back to Coast. George Norrie with you. Judge Jim Gray has been a trial judge in Orange County, California since 1983, retired on the bench in 2000. Before becoming a judge, he served as a volunteer in the Peace Corps in Costa Rica, a staff judge advocate and criminal defense attorney in the Navy JAG Corps, a federal prosecutor in Los Angeles, and a civil litigation attorney in a private law firm. He's been in political offices as a libertarian, and his book is called All Rise. He's got a number of books out there. Jim, welcome back. How are you?
1: Mr. Norrie, it's just great to be with you. I appreciate you, what you do, and it's just nice to be back with you again.
0: I'm glad I've never had to go to court, but if I did, I wanted to be faced by you as a judge.
1: You know, it's a daunting position. You have a really important phase in society. You have to do justice under the facts and the law, but you also have to explain, which is equally important. And I took it really seriously. And, you know, if you don't know something, say so. But you listen, and then you ask questions, and eventually you have to make decisions. Sometimes they're not pleasant, but you have that's your job. And it was a great job to have. I was a judge, sitting trial court judge for 25 years. I retired 17 years ago now. Hard for me to believe. In fact, I tell people, George, that I became a judge when I was 12 years old. That's why I'm still so young now. I don't allow any cross-examination on that issue at all.
0: I love that. What did you think of Judge Judy in her show?
1: You know, I think it was basically harmful. She wouldn't listen. She'd spout off. But you know, it sells movie tickets. It sells product. You know, I mean, you can actually find some radio commentators that are mimicked as well in the world.
0: I spent 9 years in the Navy, so it's great to know that you were in the JAG Corps. Did you enjoy yourself there?
1: You know, I did. It was challenging. My problem was I just graduated from law school. I was on independent duty and on Guam at the Naval Air Station, giving legal advice to the commanding officer. Now, I mean, what do I know? This was back in, 1973. We didn't have any internet back then. You know, I had very few law books, and there was a lot of pressure. But I survived it, and it was a great experience, and I think I contributed.
0: Was your judgeship elected or appointed?
1: Well, the answer to that is yes. In California, most of the judges are appointed by the governor, but then we're up for election in the next election cycle. And you have a term of office for 6 years. So if nobody runs against you, then you win without being on the ballot, which is great democracy in action. And I was never challenged. So I won four times or five times without being challenged. But you're rich. Basically, most people are appointed by the governor, and then no one challenges them.
0: In your 17 years on the bench, Jim, anything crazy ever happen in court?
1: It was actually 25 years. And, you know, you'd pretty much keep things under control. Sometimes people would spout off. One person tried to take off his clothes, but my bailiff stepped in. But, you know, you get life. Life happens right there in your courtroom.
0: When you have to sentence somebody, what's it like to do that?
1: You're speaking for society, George. You've listened. You've had people. Most of the cases result in a plea bargain in some fashion, and you'll ask, and you don't have to accept the plea. Most of the time you do. If you've heard a trial, then it's pretty much up to you. And honestly, sentences really vary depending on who the judge is. So if I were king of the United States or king of California, which is not very likely to happen, I would have three judges sentence all the cases on all three of those judges. So you'd get more of a centrist result, because I think it's kind of a flip of a coin. You get this judge, you know that you're going to end up with a lot of prison sentence. If you get that judge, you know you're going to probably end up with probation. And that's just not as good a system as it should be. So I would have all three judges sentence on all of their three judges' cases. And I think that would bring more consistency to the sentencing position.
0: How important was the recommendation of the prosecution to what you ever decided?
1: You know, you can do more for a person as a prosecutor than you can as a defense attorney. And I was a prosecutor, like you just said. And, you know, you try to do the right thing for the right reason. In fact, George, I'll tell you, when I was being interviewed and the job in the U.S. Attorney's Office in Los Angeles, the chief of the criminal division looked at me and said, Jim, in this job, you will do the right thing for the right reason every time. You make a mistake, we've got your back. But if you do things for personal reasons, grudge reasons, political reasons, you're going to be held accountable. And I've had many occasions to talk to police officers and prosecutors, and I almost unfailingly mentioned that. Critically important. You know, you all make mistakes, you all see things a little bit differently, but you don't do things for out of a grudge. You don't do things because you don't like them. You do things for the right reason. And I tried. In fact, I'm proud to say back in, 1975 to 78, no one in the U.S. Attorney's Office that I was aware of did anything other than what they believed was the right reason. And I think, put it this way, if we in our country even have a thought that the FBI has become politicized or the Department of Justice has become politicized, it's a terrible thing to happen to our country. And regretfully, in the last couple of decades, I think we do have reason to believe that has happened, and it's a scourge on who we are as a country. Other than that, I have no opinion whatsoever.
0: I grew up in the 1960s as a teenager and witnessed Kennedy's assassination as a 13-year-old, Robert F. Kennedy, Martin Luther King.
1: Yes.
0: At that time, I felt as a youngster that this country was falling apart. How would you grade us today as a country compared to then?
1: George, we are attempting to become a more perfect union. We're better now, I think, than we were 20 or 30 years ago in many ways. The problem, huge problem today, is that we're so polarized that if I'm of one political party and you're of another, if I'm even seen talking with you, I'm betraying my people. What a bunch of nonsense. Remember a guy named Ronald Reagan by any chance? Very conservative Republican president. And remember a guy named Tip O'Neill, who was a very liberal Democrat, Speaker of the House of Representatives. And, you know, they had violently different political beliefs, but they could talk with each other. They could discuss. And that's what I try to do. You know, I prove with regularity I don't have all the answers, but let's discuss things. And then, okay, you're of a different belief, and I think, wow, I hadn't thought of that before. I'll move my position a little bit over to take that into account. And that's what we need to do in our country, and we are not, and shame on us. In fact, let me go a little bit farther and tell you that it's our government. This is hard to swallow, but it's our government, and if it's not working, we have no one to blame but ourselves. So let's get out there and not just vote, because just voting is not a benefit. You have to be an educated voter. Look into the issues. Vote how you will, but look into the issues first, because you'll have a lot of people, I'm sorry to say, oh, I like the name Jones more than the name Smith, so I'm going to vote for Jones. I mean, come on, what kind of benefit is that? Look into the issues and discuss them and educate yourself, and our country will be far better off than it is today.
0: But you're right, Jim. It seems like dialogue is gone. The ability to talk to people, whether you agree or not, it's almost like you're challenged with everything that is done. There's no more discussion anymore.
1: Well, George, you were raised pretty much the same time I was. Where is Walter Cronkite? You know, he was the most respected man in America. He would tell the truth. He was the commentator on CBS News for years, and he would tell the truth as best he could. And by the way, George, let me compliment you too. You do the same. You know, I've been on your show a couple of times, and I applaud you for what you do. You are discussing issues. Good for you. Thank you.
0: Thank you. And you're right about Cronkite. And he did it without his views being known. He just laid it right out there and let you make up your own mind.
1: Well, one of the real triumphs in my life, actually, as a sitting trial court judge, we'll get into this maybe later, but in 1992, I did something very unusual for a trial court judge. That is, I held a press conference. Judges do not do that. And I told anybody that would listen that our nation's policy of drug prohibition had failed and we had to change it. And then I eventually wrote a book called Why Our Drug Laws Have Failed and What We Can Do About It, a judicial indictment of the war on drugs. Obviously, you know where I'm going with that title. But it was endorsed, I am truly proud to say, by Milton Friedman, George Shultz, who was the Secretary of State under Ronald Reagan, and Walter Cronkite. And I'm very proud of that. I hold that was one of my real accomplishments in life, but we have to discuss. And Walter Cronkite would endorse my book. I was very pleased about that. Milton Friedman as well.
0: I met Walter Cronkite well over 20 years ago in Los Angeles. He walked right past me in a hotel lobby, and he was like 2 feet away from me. And I went, oh, my gosh, it's Walter Cronkite. He stopped, turned, looked at me, and went, yes, I am, and then kept walking.
1: Yeah. You know, I guess I don't have this problem, but I guess if you're that well-known, it's pretty hard to be out in public because people kind of do flips when they see you, and I guess that gets a little tedious after a while. But, you know, that's part of the world. I was devastated when John Kennedy was shot. You know, I thought, in fact, I still believe that had he had not been shot, that we would have gotten out of Vietnam after 1964, and because we shouldn't have been there at that point. In fact, I'll go on to take something a little more serious. We have to follow our Constitution, and we're not doing it today, particularly with regard to a declaration of war, that I think we have our troops fighting illegally now in Iran. We need Congress to step up and demand that there be a declaration of war requested and then voted upon. And honestly, if I were in Congress, it would require the president to state the goals. Hey, these are the problems. These are what our goals are. And if I were in Congress, boy, if they started saying, I don't want the government, present government of Iran to have nuclear weapons, I agree. Boy, I'd go to war over that. I would sign a declaration of war on that. Same thing kind of with opening the Straits of Hormuz. But if you require a declaration of war, then you know what your goals are. What were our goals, George? We were in Afghanistan for what, 20 years? What were our goals there? What were our goals in

0: 25 years. 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
9: News. I'm Chris DeMeo. President Trump meeting with China President Xi Jinping for talks in Washington. The gathering getting a lukewarm reception here at home.
10: Democrats, unsurprisingly, are dumping on the trip. But even some Republicans want Trump to drop the velvet glove and use the iron fist with the longtime adversary.
9: Fox's Aisha Hazmi at the White House. Iran's President Masoud Pezeshkian. With an exclusive sit-down interview with Fox's Brett Baer, the Iranian leader through a translator insists Tehran is not seeking conflict with Washington.
11: We do not wish to continue. It's America that must choose whether it wants to end this or not.
9: NATO's secretary praising President Trump for degrading Iranian nuclear capabilities. Stocks finishing down today, the Dow losing 161 points, the NASDAQ and S&P 500 also losing ground. 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
6: Slight chance for drizzle and foggy overnight. Otherwise, cloudy skies expected. Lows dip down to about 56. Winds out of the south around 5 miles per hour. Slight chance for drizzle and foggy early Friday. Highs level off around 66. Overcast. And that's your forecast. I'm weatherology meteorologist Paul Frombly. Get the latest weather updates online at MinnesotaDailyWeather.com. Right now, it's 58 degrees.
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0: And welcome back. We're with Judge Jim Gray. We're going to take calls with the judge next hour here on Coast to Coast as we talk about the state of our country and the fate of our lives. So make sure you're part of the program. The Paranormal Podcast Network, we started a couple of years ago, and it is booming, Tommy.
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0: And welcome back, George Norrie with Judge Jim Gray. His website is linked up at coasttocoastam.com. Judge, you are very opposed to our current drug laws. Tell me why.
9: Look, if I as an adult put a substance into my body and all I'm doing is hurting myself, that should not be a crime. In fact, I should be brought closer to medical professionals that can help me instead of made a criminal automatically and pushed farther away. In fact, in California, if you are found to be under the influence of cocaine, for example, that's an automatic minimum sentence of 90 days in jail. And that's inflicting a lot of harm upon people. You're not addressing their problems. And if they were employed, you're probably going to lose their job after being in jail like that. So if you steal to get money for your drugs, or you drive under the influence of these various drugs, that's a crime. What's the difference, George? Now you're putting our safety at risk. That's different. But, and then you look at just that in its sense, then you look at drug money. And we have all these drug cartels down in Mexico, or basically all over the world. They're doing evil things. They're fighting. They're stronger than the Mexican police in a lot of places. They're all funded by our drug money. You know, the worst thing that ever happened to Al Capone was we repealed alcohol prohibition. And so he didn't extort and make all this money. All the violence, all the money, all the crime is really caused by drug prohibition. And yep. You look at, they'll go and talk to a young, you know, a 13, 14-year-old person in the inner city or anywhere else. And they'll tell them, and they're right, you'll never make as much money in anything in your life as you can by selling drugs. And so the 13-year-old starts selling drugs. And if you have a 13-year-old selling drugs, who do they sell to? You and me? No, they sell to 12, 13, 14-year-olds like themselves. And they bring more people into this problem. And finally, you look at, George, I'll ask you the question. How many people in our country died last year of an overdose of fentanyl? And the answer is almost none. Almost none. They died of a fentanyl poisoning because they don't know it's there. Or if they do know it's there, I'm going to take the same thing today. It looks like the same thing that I took yesterday. Unbeknownst to me, it's 3 or 4 times stronger, and I die. That's caused by drug prohibition. You know, if you go to the market and buy a pack of Marlboros, you know, it's harmful for your health, but at least you're going to know it's not laced with fentanyl or methamphetamines or something like that. And you're going to know what the strength is. You're going to know what the purity is. You have no way of knowing in today's drug prohibition times. And I mean, it goes on and on. But in California, do you know what the largest selling crop is? Still marijuana. And that's an illegal crop in many ways. So it's all caused by drug prohibition. We need to discuss it. We need to talk about it. I'm proud of the book that I wrote, you know, Why Our Drug Laws Have Failed. And we're just trying to get this out there and discuss, because if people discuss it openly, we'll repeal drug prohibition. The problem is you have all these politicians get tough on crime, and you can vote for me. Oh, it doesn't work. But at least I'm showing that I'm tough on crime. No, but if you try to stand up for people that are using drugs, now you're seen as being soft on crime and you don't get elected. So again, it's up to us as voters to educate ourselves and to elect people that will actually do something constructive.
0: I agree with you wholeheartedly, Jim. As a matter of fact, there's another synthetic like fentanyl that is out, that is brand new, that is 10 times as powerful.
9: Sure.
0: It's fentanyl, and it's laced in all this junk that people buy on the streets, and it's killing
9: cheap.
0: Them.
9: It's cheap. China is making huge amounts of money on fentanyl. It's really easy. They can sometimes mail it into the country because it's so small and so potent, and it's caused, again, nobody's going to use fentanyl if you get a repeal drug prohibition, and you'll bring people closer to medical professionals that can help them. It's just transparent. I saw that as a criminal defense attorney. I saw that as a federal prosecutor. I certainly saw that a lot as a judge, and it's just time to get this word out there, and thank you for helping me do it.
0: What would happen? I'm opposed to the usage of drugs, but I think all the laws should be banned. I think the government should set up some depositories, or repositories, whatever you want to call these things, dispensaries, and make it available to the people who need medical help, and control it so the stuff doesn't get fentanyl in it and all this other junk.
9: Regulate it, control it, and tax it, by the way, and bring it back under the law. And lots of bad things will stop happening. Just like you say, George, good for you.
0: You wouldn't have to buy it from the streets or any of that stuff.
9: You know, when I was, and this caused me to do it as well. When I was on the bench, if somebody pleads guilty to an offense, they have to give us a what we call factual basis. Namely, they have to put in their own words why they're guilty of the offense. And several times I had people pleading guilty to being under the influence of cocaine. So, okay, tell me about it. Well, Your Honor, my drug of choice was marijuana. And unbeknownst to me, my supplier started putting cocaine, laced it with cocaine. I'd smoke it a few times and get hooked. And I think to myself, wait a minute, you know, why would he do that? Why would any human being do that? And the answer is more money. You can make more money off somebody off cocaine than you can marijuana. You're not going to have that happen in a regulated market. And so that caused me to hold my press conference and speak out publicly, because I've never used any form of illicit substance. I do drink alcohol, which is in many ways a poison as well. But bring me closer to medical professionals if I have an alcohol problem, which we do today. We don't do it with regard to cocaine or other drugs. And it's just a shame.
0: Do we have any politicians that would support what you're saying about leniency?
9: The answer is yes, if the voters will support it. That's, again, it's up to us. It's our government. And if it's not working, we have no one to blame but ourselves. We need to be able to reach out and support people that would talk about this. Lots of them understand it. I've spoken to them. They're elected officials, but they wouldn't come close to discussing this publicly because they wouldn't be reelected. They'd be cried out of office. You know, the prison guards union's doing very well, thank you very much, and they're pretty strong politically. It's just all kinds of things going on in this world, and we need to address them. We need to discuss them like, Mr. Nuri, you are. Thank you.
0: Well, the mistake so many people make, Judge, is that the fact that because we are opposed to the drug laws does not mean we endorse the use of drugs. We just want to make it safer for those people who unfortunately are taking them.
9: Well, and if you bring people closer to medical professionals, they can help them use fewer drugs. They can help them use less harmful drugs. You know, that's what medical doctors or medical professionals can do. Everyone wins except, you know, the prison guards unions.
0: There was a case of a young woman who broke her ankle, went to the hospital. They put her on opioids to relieve the pain. A doctor came in, did not realize she was taking other opioids, and recommended another one, and the nurse had her on three different opioids, and she died of a heart attack.
9: Ouch. You know, okay, life is complicated. Life happens. That you would have a civil complaint by not her, but her family members. The civil law will help keep those things from happening. But, you know, mistakes do happen, as we all know. We want to reduce them. We want to make them less harmful. And you'll do that by bringing these things back under the law and get rid of those Mexican drug cartels and those 13-year-olds selling marijuana to their friends.
0: Today, Starbucks announced they were closing 250 of their stores. Not a lot of stores compared to what they have, but 250 stores is a lot of stores around this country. Is this a sign of the times?
9: You know, the free market, if you're not making money, you're going to go out of business. And that's what Starbucks is saying. They're not saying they're evil people. In fact, we had a Starbucks across the street from my office. I'm now doing private mediations. And all of a sudden, the area next to them all closed down for reconstruction. And the Starbucks went out of business because all their customers went away. I mean, that's reality. If it isn't working, do something else. And that's what Starbucks is doing, and there's nothing bad about it. It's a good idea.
0: Let's talk about Iran for a second. You brought it up before the break. There's no question the Iranian government was supporting Hamas, Hezbollah, the Houthis, and was working on nukes, and I'm not sure I'd feel comfortable if they had nukes. But why didn't we go around this as a War Powers Act and do something smart, and like you say, and have Congress vote on this without us mired in this mess?
9: And of course, and that's what the Constitution really demands. Okay, the laws have changed a little bit. You can do something now for 60 days. Obviously, you know, if we had the Japanese attacking Pearl Harbor, you're not going to wait for a declaration of war. You're going to defend yourselves. So we give 60 days. But after that, you have to have a declaration of war or the troops have to be withdrawn. And, you know, like you just said, and I think I said before, I think the present government of Iran is a bunch of mobsters, and they don't really lead. They've killed tens of thousands of their own people. You know, they're not working there with the Iranians at heart. They're you know, very, I don't want to say evil people, but they're really doing some bad things. But if you had the president going to Congress publicly and saying, okay, I don't want this government of Iran to have nuclear weapons, I think pretty much everyone in Congress would agree with that. I certainly do. You said you did. You know, our lives would be in jeopardy, in my opinion, if the government of Iran had a nuclear weapon. It would be a very harmful thing, and for other countries as well. So yes, I would fight on that principle. And also, you know, it's important for international trade to have areas open for international trade, like the Straits of Hormuz. So if the president would have said, those are our goals, that's why we're going to enter into this conflict, I think I would vote for it. I think that the Congress would have, and the people of our country would support it.
10: I think
9: then,
10: so, too.
9: Once we knew what the goals were, once we reached those goals, we can stop the hostilities. It really makes perfect sense. We should have done it. We should do it right this minute, in my opinion. I hold Congress accountable.
10: The Iranians I know who are citizens in this country are warm, hard-loving, great people.
9: One of my—I call him my brother—is Iranian. His brother is now in Iran still. They're good people. They're honest, good Americans. And I think most people in Iran are. But, you know, it's kind of the same thing with okay, try it this one, Wound. I think most people would agree with me that Vladimir Putin in Russia has caused his government to do some really criminal things. I just think that's plain true. So what we should do, George, is send our troops at the dead of night into Moscow and kidnap him and bring him to New York for trial. Don't you agree? Now, of course, that's exactly what we did in Venezuela. Full violation of international law. We're not at war with Venezuela. To kidnap a president from their country and bring him here is a criminal act. So are we going to go into Iran and kidnap? Well, we did kill their president, their prior minister, but no.
10: And their Ayatollah.
9: And the Ayatollah, and that's right. You know, I think the world's a better place because Venezuela's doing better now, but it was an act of war. Another act of war. You know, George, if Jack the Ripper were standing on a street corner right here in downtown, wherever you are, we cannot take out a gun and shoot him. Oh, he's a bad man and the rest of that, but he's entitled to, you know, his rights. He's entitled to justice. Same thing with regard to these so-called drug boats in international waters. You know, we are taking our military and exploding them. And how many times have we done that now and we've killed 250 people or something like that? It's an act of war. It's a crime. Who's talking about it? You know, they're entitled to be tried and convicted, but we couldn't even legally board a boat that's in international waters. If they came into our waters, that would be different. But we're doing this, and nobody's saying anything about it. Nonsense. You know, we've got to stand up, discuss these matters. You know, maybe I'm wrong. Okay, let's talk about it. Let's find out why. Let's find out where. Let's find out under what circumstances. But we need to discuss these things, and we're just not doing it. In fact, I'll go so far, I'm on a roll here, I guess, but I still remember, how did we get so polarized as a country? And I look back, what was it, 20 years ago when we all of a sudden had maybe 300 cable TV stations come in, or 200 come into effect, and I thought to myself, wow, this is going to be great. We're all going to get a variety of information. And boy, was I wrong, because now what happened, and you've seen it, you'll have these various stations cater to the biases of their audience. And so you can, in fact, I've done this. I asked our listeners to do this. Sometime there'll be something important that happens in the world. It doesn't matter what or where. go and listen to five different broadcasts, and they'll all get the names right, but everything else will be different. They're going to skew it to the biases, cater to the biases of their audience. And so we just get more and more polarized. We need a neutral media. That's the answer to most of these questions, like George Nurius, by the way.
10: That's what we try to do. I'm old school, Jim, but it's the functional way to do it.
9: No, George, you have to work harder. You've got to get more of an impact even than what you have. It's up to you. It's up to all of us. I'm teasing you, of course.
10: We're going to take calls next hour with Judge Jim Gray about life itself. If you could fix one thing about this planet, just one, what would that be?
9: About the planet? If you were to ask me about our government, I could answer that directly. We need to have sunset laws. What does that mean? If Congress is going to empower some bureaucracy to come into power, put a limit on it. Okay, you'll be in power for 5 years, and after 5 years, you have to come back to us and show us, okay, what have you done in the last 5 years? What are your plans for the future? How much have you spent? How much are you planning on spending? And we could look at it. We could, you know, that's what happens in private sector all the time. You know, they'll audit, are we getting our bang for our buck? We don't do that with government. And so these bureaucracies getting bigger, and certainly more expensive. And my God, Mr. Nuri, what is the legacy that your and my generation is leaving to our children, to our descendants? You know, my children, they're in their 50s now, and they're in some financial trouble because of the government's deficits. $42 trillion the government has a deficit, and my grandchildren are bankrupt. That's the legacy that we're leaving. We need to discuss these things. We need to rein in this government spending and stop these deficit spendings, because now politicians do it. Why not? I won't be here 10 years from now. I'll continue to get elected. It is not politically feasible to say, I'm going to reduce government spending. No, the political theory is, I'm going to increase it. I'm going to give you this free stuff and that free stuff, and that wins votes. It doesn't work, but it wins votes.
10: We're going to come back in a moment with Judge Jim Gray and take your phone calls right here on Coast to Coast AM.

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4: Slight chance for drizzle and foggy. Overnight, otherwise cloudy skies expected. Lows dip down to about 56. Winds out of the south, around 5 miles per hour. Slight chance for drizzle and foggy early Friday. Highs level off around 66. Overcast. And that's your forecast. I'm weatherology meteorologist Paul Frombly. Get the latest weather updates online at MinnesotaDailyWeather.com. Right now, it's 58 degrees.
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6: He says progress was made. I'm Sue Guzman, Fox News. President Trump hosting Chinese President Xi Jinping at the White House Thursday. The two leaders had discussions about a number of topics.
7: Pointed and incremental progress is apparently being made. Treasury Secretary Scott Bessin says the trade detente between the world's two largest economies will now run through the 10th of January, even as the presidents continue to tackle trade, critical minerals, Taiwan, Iran, and, of course, AI. The U.S. also said to be proposing a direct AI hotline for national security threats. Also, a bit of tech diplomacy over dinner with a guest list, including Sam Altman, Tim Cook, Mark Zuckerberg, Jeff Bezos, and the Thomas Edison of our time, Elon Musk.
6: Fox's Kevin Cork. Israeli Prime Minister Benjamin Netanyahu addressing the United Nations General Assembly Thursday. Fox's Chandley Painter telling us the Prime Minister's speech was met by protests and some skepticism.
8: Dozens of diplomats did not stick around to hear what the Israeli prime minister had to say. Netanyahu calling them out for the show of defiance and defending Israel's military action against Iran.
9: If there are any other moral cowards, devastating Iran's nuclear facilities was hard. But for me, it was one of the easiest decisions.
8: Outside the UN, the NYPD says officers arrested at least 100 protesters who were blocking traffic and refusing to disperse.
6: And senators narrowly rejecting a war powers resolution on Thursday afternoon. The vote was the 14th time the Senate sought to halt President Trump's military action in Iran. And millions of people from Virginia to Massachusetts in the path of a nor'easter, the worst expected over the weekend with 50 to 60 mile an hour wind gusts, heavy rain and coastal flooding. NOLO's grown into a hurricane meantime in the Pacific, taking aim at Hawaii. 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
6: A man wounded in a failed assassination attempt on President Trump at a Butler, Pennsylvania rally in 2024 has died. James Copenhaver had been dealing with permanent injuries and had undergone multiple surgeries, including some for bullet fragments still lodged in his body. More than 2,500 people could miss out on money from the Flint water crisis settlement if they don't submit the necessary paperwork by an October 8th deadline.
11: The court says it's missing necessary signatures from some adults who were minors when their paperwork was submitted. Some claims are also missing Social Security numbers. The more than $620 million settlement was approved in March of 2022 after a public health emergency that began in April of 2014 when the city of Flint, Michigan switched its drinking water source from Detroit's system to the Flint River to cut costs. But that switch caused water distribution pipes to corrode, leaching lead and other contaminants into Flint's municipal drinking water. Paul Stevens, Fox News.
6: A Utah death row inmate is being retried for murder in the 1980s, but the state is no longer seeking the death penalty.
12: 71-year-old Douglas Stewart Carter was sentenced to death in 1985 after a jury found him guilty of murdering Ava Olison, the aunt of a former Provo police chief. No physical evidence linked him to the crime scene, but the jury convicted Carter based on a signed confession and two witnesses who claimed he had bragged about killing Olison. The state Supreme Court last year ordered a new trial, citing misconduct by investigators, and newly analyzed DNA evidence did not match Carter's. Carter remains in custody and maintains his innocence. Tom Rigotti, Fox News.
6: New York is suing the prediction market Poly Market, calling it an unlicensed gambling operation. Prediction markets have argued that states don't have the authority to govern them because they're already regulated at the federal level by the Commodities Futures Trading Commission. I'm Sue Guzman. This is Fox News.
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14: North Country weather.
4: Slight chance for drizzle, fog in spots. Overnight, otherwise cloudy skies expected. Lows level off around 58. South winds around 5 miles per hour. Slight chance for drizzle with fog in spots early Friday. Daytime highs approaching 66. Cloudy skies expected. And that's your forecast. I'm weatherology meteorologist Paul Frombly. Get the latest weather updates online at minnesotadailyweather.com. Currently, it's 58 degrees.
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0: And welcome back, George Norrie, with Judge Jim Gray and your calls this hour. Judge, what's interesting about everything we've been talking about so far? None of it is rocket science.
1: You know, pretty much things are straightforward in this world. Once again, George, we just need to discuss them. We need to be able to get in there, talk with each other, listen to each other. In fact, by the way, the word silent and the word listen have the same letters in them. We just need to do that. And again, we need a neutral media that will promote things like that. And again, I don't mean to overdo it, but I applaud you for that effort.
0: Thank you. Let's go to the calls. Let's go to Josh in Pennsylvania, first time caller to get us started. Josh, welcome to the show.
2: Gentlemen, great show. They always tell Americans, oh, we're going to run out of Social Security money, but they never talk about running out of welfare checks. And I think sometimes the talk and the way they present stuff is like to scare people, to put them on the defensive. Oh, tomorrow I'm not going to have any food or anything. To me, those are people who have an agenda. And the way I look at this, people have to be naturally curious. Go out and find out things. Use media. I know that your audience is great because they have a great show here with George Norrie and Coast to Coast. And you have a great guest. And you always get the best out of the guest. But the thing is, if people are just going to just take it for face value that some chicken head politician or somebody in the media is telling them something and it's not true, or it's something that is a one in a trillion chance of ever happening, and they make a big deal out of it. The same thing with artificial intelligence. If Trump calls it super intelligence. Listen, that's going to take us into the future. I mean, I can tell you line by line how many things came out invented in this country from the beginning, and they would scare people. Oh, this is this and this is that. And one of the guys in the 1850s said everything that has been invented has been invented. That's it. Come on. The guy was, I would say, a million years behind his times. But the thing is, the way we have to look at this now is, as America, we cannot absorb the world coming in here. The whole world wants to come here for our technology. Let's face it, half the world, they go to the bathroom, they got to go outside. Got to go 10, 20 yards outside. Here it's indoors. They never even saw that before, indoor plumbing. So if we don't get a handle on how many people are coming into this country, then we will fall down and slip slide and become a third world country. You can't invite 100 million third worlders into America, and we've done that in the last 70 years, and scratch your head and say, why did we become, you know, a third world country? That we have to look at it from America's perspective. America has to be protected, and we have to protect it. And I also believe, guys, the 65 Immigration Act has got to go. We take it 1.5 million people from the third world legally every single year. Let China, let India, let Japan, let those other countries like Iran, let them explain their immigration policies. You ain't going to get into their country so easy. So that's the way I look at it, folks. And I'll tell you one thing. You know, you have a lot of people now running as communist, socialist. I'll tell you what, that mayor in New York, today he would still be in Uganda selling goat cheeseburgers if Pat Buchanan got elected president, Jim.
0: Interesting take. What do you think, Jim?
1: Well, Josh, you covered quite a few issues there. But, you know, with regard to immigration, we have to bring this under control. The United States people decide who comes in here and who stays here, not them. And we've gotten away from that for decades, couple of decades. We've looked the other way while people have come into our country. What do we do now? Look, in my view, it's not really that hard. Bring it under the law. Let the word out publicly as much as possible. Hey, if you've been here and you're not fully documented and you've lived a good life, contact the federal government. Let us know where you are, what your name is, and then we'll send you a form to fill out. You can tell us, oh, I've worked here, I've raised my children, I've done a good job. And if that's the case, it'll be verified. And if that's the case, give them a prompt path to citizenship. Bring them into the country. They've been beneficial. Do that. If you don't respond, we can infer that, hey, you have something to hide. You probably don't want to respond. And find the people that are not good actors and deport them. And then anybody, by the way, that's been deported before that comes back into the country illegally is automatically going to spend 5 years in prison before they're deported again. And bring this under control. We are a nation of immigrants. It works. It's been wonderful, but it's also been terribly harmful for us. So let's figure out, segregate who has helped us, keep them in, keep them be citizens, and the ones that have not, the ones that are drain on us, send them back to from whence they came.
0: Do you think the ICE officers are a little too rough with them?
1: Absolutely, yes. In fact, look, George, if you take people, they're not well-trained, and I think that's pretty well-established that ICE officers, they put a badge on their shoulder and put a, give them a gun, and then they give them a quota. George, if you have a quota, you have to you arrest 1,000 people a month or whatever it is. Guess what? You're going to arrest a lot of people that should not be arrested. No, they're required. In fact, I had a dream the other night where I saw three men that were speaking Spanish be arrested by four men that hopped out of a regular car, not marked in any fashion. They had no uniforms in any fashion. And I stood between them. I said, wait a minute, you have to give these people due process. What is the information you had other than they speak Spanish? And I ended up getting in trouble. But we've got to bring our officers, like I say, do the right thing for the right reason every time. And right now, the ICE officers are under an obligation for a quota, so they're doing things that should not be done. Bring it under control.
0: Good point. East of the Rockies, Jack Willen's with us in Brooklyn, New York. Hi, Jackie. Go ahead.
3: Hi, George. You know, that caller, Steve from Manhattan, great way to go on for 3 minutes with his diatribe about an off topic. If you would allow me, I have both a comment and a question about both topics that you and the judge have been talking about. Regarding the judge, as far as your idea of decriminalizing drug use, we've got the methadone program. How's that been working? Methadone is legal, but it's just substituting one drug for another. And also legalization of marijuana. How's that working? There are more people driving high. They're causing harm to others via traffic accidents. So what about those people's rights? There are others like myself who don't want to be exposed to this, to the smell and breathing in all of that marijuana. So there's no benefit as far as these two programs. They don't benefit the addict, nor do they benefit their families. So I would ask you, Judge, what do you propose will be the benefit of decriminalizing drug use?
1: Thank you, Jackie. And there's questions in many people's minds exactly like that. So good for you. You know, I wouldn't decriminalize. I wouldn't legalize. I would strictly regulate and control. And there's a difference. You know, right now, if you as a person in our country want to get some form of drug, it's available. You know, you can find somebody to sell it to you. So you're still going to smoke, get marijuana smoke or whatever else it is. But if you regulate it and control it, then, for example, you can have restaurants that allow you to smoke marijuana. And boy, I'm not going to that restaurant. You know, you can regulate it and control it and keep this away from us. And then you haven't talked about the drug money. And I tried to do that. But drug money causes all kinds of harm in our society, in our country, and in our world. And then again, you didn't speak about if there's a demand will be met. You, a 13-year-old boy is going to sell marijuana and methamphetamine to his 13-year-old comrades. You know, so these are all, it's very complicated. It's, life is complicated. I'm sorry to be so blunt with you, but bring it under control. Then you can regulate it and control it, and it'll be far worse. And then also, you know, if you're harming yourself or, you know, you're harming others, if you're harming others by what you're doing, that's a crime. But if you're harming yourself, bring them closer to the medical professionals. So the harm will still be there. It'll always be there, but it'll be far less under what I'm proposing than it is today.
0: Plus the laced stuff would go away dramatically, the fentanyl and stuff like that.
1: Truly. That's caused by drug prohibition, flat out and simple. People die because of drug prohibition. They die because of the violence caused by the drug money, caused by drug prohibition. It's just things we need to discuss. Get my book and we talk about it, Why Our Drug Laws Have Failed. And by the way, George, you know, if people do want more information on these things, go to my website, which is judgejimgray.com. Gray is G-R-A-Y. Been fighting that battle all my life. But judgejimgray.com, and you can communicate with me through that if you'd like to as well, and I'll respond to you.
0: And I don't think making something legal generally makes it more accessible, do you?
1: No, it's fully accessible today. You can get any drug you want, any drug you want. If there's demand, the demand will be met. You know, it's by China, by Venezuela, by certainly Mexico. It's there. So let's stop fretting about it. It's going to be there no matter what happens if there's a demand. So let's regulate it, control it, tax it, and stop this violence and stop this unknown quantity and quality stuff. It's really pretty transparent once you start thinking about it.
0: Thomas in La Jolla, California is with us. Hi, Tom. Go ahead.
4: George, thank you for accepting my call. And first, I wish to compliment Tom Danheiser on his daily reports. And I see him as the Edward R. Murrow of, you know, war correspondents. It's he's one of the best commentators that you can bring on, even over a lot of the other commentators.
0: Thank you, Tom.
4: And Judge Jim Gray, I hope you don't put me in jail for this, but Your Honor, I always appreciate your perspective. My question is, and I'd like to give a comment along with that, but the question, first of all, is there a constitutional basis for jury nullification? And the reason why I bring that up was I was called to jury duty here in San Diego County, and I showed up at the Superior Court, and about a block away from the Superior Court, this man handed me a document, and it was called Your Rights as a Juror. And so I said, can I get a second copy? And he gave me two copies. And I went in, you know, for jury duty, and the judge swore us in and then said, there was a man, and he described the man. He said, did any of you receive a document from him? And, you know, we all raised our hands and said, yes. And he said, hand the document over to the bailiff. And I protested. I said, excuse me, Your Honor, this is my property. And he said, do you want to be jailed for contempt?
0: Wow.
4: So I handed over the copy. I didn't tell him that I had a second copy of the document. But I didn't get called for jury duty that time. But I ended up studying this document, which was Your Rights as a Juror, Your Rights to Jury Nullification. And so I was wondering if you could explain to the audience, Your Honor, Judge Jim Gray, what is, if any, the constitutional basis for jury nullification?
1: Okay, and thank you for that, Thomas. And I will not arrest you, so you can rest comfortably. You know, if you are a criminal defendant, you are entitled to the due process of law. And that means you can't be convicted unless a jury of usually 12 people unanimously agrees upon that. If you are a juror and you're bribed, for example, that's a crime. That you cannot do that. But if you listen to the evidence, you listen to the law, and the judge will instruct you, you're required, mandated to follow the law. But if you do that and you decide, no, under these circumstances, I'm going to vote not guilty, that's completely within your right. Now, if you are being influenced by someone else outside the courthouse, you know, you can be questioned by that. In fact, you should be questioned by that. They should look at whatever it was you were reading and say, will you follow the law, Thomas? And I don't know your last name. You live in the slums of La Jolla. Good for you. But, you know, as long as you agree to follow the law and there can be challenges to you by the various parties, so that, you know, if they feel you're going to be biased or you're not going to follow the law, they can excuse you. But that's where we are. Again, sorry to be so blunt. Life is complicated, but you don't have a right to jury nullification per se, but you can vote how you feel based upon what you hear is the evidence, what you hear is the law, and there's no repercussions.
0: West of the Rockies, Randy's with us in Reno, Nevada. Hello, Randy.
5: Hey, what's up, George? I just had to tell Judge Gray he must be my reincarnation, because I said everything he said word for word on legalizing drugs, because I've been in the I'm a graduate of the CCP poor system, and I've been 3 years sober, and
0: good for you.
5: And I've just been in that life, and you know, people are gonna do what they're gonna do, and why not just, you know, defeat all the drug cartels, take all that money, regulate it, and just no more death. You know, if we can defeat that death with fentanyl by just locking them up in an opium den. And that's all I had to say. And I'm just glad somebody had the same, output.
0: Well, there's a lot there, Randy. As a matter of fact, it would be cheaper, would it not, Judge?
1: Oh, gosh, yes, in so many ways, humanly as well as financially. But, Randy, good for you. PCP is a vicious drug. And if you have been able to overcome that and put it behind you, hands off, good for you. Congratulations. I would quarrel with you on your terms, however. I don't want to legalize any drug. If you think legal, think aspirin. You know, your 12-year-old daughter could buy a case of it. I don't want her to be able to buy any of this stuff. So strictly regulate and control. Not regulate and control. Strictly regulate and control and bring these things back under the law. But again, putting you in jail for your PCP problem isn't going to help you or anybody else. Regulating, bringing you closer to medical professionals, showing you that you have a choice, showing you that there's a better way. Education and actual work. And then if you're going to take something, by thunder, at least you'll know what it is you're taking, because prior or even right now, if you buy street drugs with PCP, that's a scary thought, put something like that in your body. But good for you, Randy. Congratulations.
0: We're going to come back in a moment with Judge Jim Gray and take final calls with him on Coast to Coast. And again, his website is his name, linked up at coasttocoastam.com.
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2: Fox News, I'm Sue Guzman. President Trump giving Chinese leader Xi Jinping a warm welcome at the White House Thursday. Some lawmakers wish that he had taken a different tact, as we hear from Fox's Aisha Hosseini.
3: Even some Republicans want Trump to drop the velvet glove and use the iron fist with the longtime adversary. One of the biggest issues is Iran. China is the largest buyer of Iranian oil. Another issue is artificial intelligence.
2: Iranian President Masoud Pezeshkian sitting down exclusively with Fox's Brett Baer, and he was asked if he would give up his nation's 60% enriched uranium.
4: Yes. Within the framework of international law, based on the non-proliferation treaty, whatever we are supposed to adhere to, we will.
2: President Trump has said Iran will never get a nuclear weapon. 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
18: Slight chance for drizzle, fog in spots. Overnight, otherwise cloudy skies expected. Lows level off around 58. South winds around 5 miles per hour. Slight chance for drizzle with fog in spots early Friday. Daytime highs approaching 66. Cloudy skies expected. And that's your forecast. I'm weatherology meteorologist Paul Trombley. Get the latest weather updates online at MinnesotaDailyWeather.com. Currently, it's 58 degrees.

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0: investigative reporter Cheryl Jones joins us as we talk about communicating with souls from the afterlife on Coast to Coast. And then we'll take calls with Cheryl and her guest at the end of the program on Coast to Coast. Have you signed up yet to become a Coast Insider? 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
0: And we make it really easy for you. 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Right at the top of the homepage, it says Insider. 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And through the app, you can sign up to be an insider as well. We'll be back with final calls with Judge Jim Gray in a moment. But first, here's something for you men and women to build up your T levels.
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0: And welcome back to our final segment with Judge Jim Gray. George Norrie back with you. Judge, you've got six books out there and you've got two musicals. Tell me about them.
1: Well, thank you. Well, I've talked about my first one about drug laws. Another one was I wrote a book. Basically, it's the only how-to book I'm aware of on judging. It's called Wearing the Robe, and it discusses all the different calendars and what it takes to become a judge, and if you're interested in becoming a judge, that sort of thing. So I'm proud of that. I also wrote one with my wife, Dr. Grace Walker Gray, and it's called 2030 Kids. We are the rising heroes of the planet, and it's a novel talking about the really important issue of school choice, trying to make one thing that we have in our country that is decried is that so many schools, public schools, are failing our children, mostly in the lower economic areas. And so we talk about school choice, namely allow the parents to choose where their government money is going to be spent for the education of their children. And all of a sudden now, as Milton Friedman would say, incentives matter. The schools would have an incentive to do a better job so that they wouldn't lose students. So 2030 Kids is out there, and I'm proud of it. Another one is, All Rise, The Libertarian Way with Judge Jim Gray, and that's a more recent one. The theme behind that is if we employ libertarian values, we will all rise together. And what are libertarian values? You know, accountability. You work, you get benefits for what you do. Victimization does not work. You know, oh, yes, people, there's some people that are handicapped and the rest, and we'll want to take care of them. But to reward victimization is like going the wrong way in a one-way street. So we talk about those sorts of things in All Rise, The Libertarian Way with Judge Jim Gray. And then, George, for the last, 480 weeks, I've been sending out by email something I call Two Paragraphs for Liberty, and I discuss all kinds of different issues. One is today, I'll send it out this Sunday, called The Pursuit of Happiness, and talk about how we can more generally be happy in our world, which is a good thing. And so I took some of the more interesting of those columns and wrote a book called Two Paragraphs for Liberty. So that's out there too. Another one is the Voter's Handbook, where actually I was writing a column for the Daily Pilot, which is distributed by the Los Angeles Times. And every week I'd write a column there. And I took some of those columns and combined them and wrote a book called A Voter's Handbook, Effective Solutions to America's Problems. So I'm proud of those. One of the musicals, the first one I wrote, is called Americans All, and it's meant to help mentor our children. And you can listen to that and see it actually on judgejimgray.com. But it was performed, first of all, by Irvine High School. They took a condensed version and took it to various middle schools and performed it during assemblies. And then the other one, the full-length version, was performed by Vanguard University here, and I'm proud of it. And the second one is called Convention, The Birth of America, and it's about the 1787 Constitutional Convention. It's a musical. We're still trying to get it performed. I think we're getting pretty close to doing that, but it celebrates who we are as a country, but it also holds people accountable. For example, there's a song in there called What About Me? And it begins with the delegates puffing, oh, freedom is what we cry for, brotherhood is what we live, you know, that sort of stuff. Yeah. And then you show a slave, well, what about me? You know, you build your fortune on my back. I can't marry, have my children and keep them stuff. What about me? And you have a woman saying, well, you know, Abigail Adams, well, why should I rejoice? You know, I can't get an education. I can't travel on my own. Why should I rejoice? And so, you know, we hold people accountable. It's there. It's understanding that we've had some problems in our country and still do. But also it should be celebrated, and the 250th anniversary and the rest of that. So I'm proud of these things. I never in my life thought that I would write any book, much less six. But you get this feeling that I have some information, I've been exposed to different things, and I want to share it. And that's what causes these books to be written.
0: We've come a long way as a country in spite of the things that could be wrong with it. You know what?
1: Yes. You know, we had slavery, hideous thing. We had segregation, awful thing. We, confined tens of thousands of Japanese Americans during the Second World War. I mean, we've done some bad things, but we're overcoming. We're becoming a better country, becoming a more perfect union. And I'm proud of us. It's probably the most successful country in the history of the world. You know, we are successful. People want to come to America to share the American way. Hooray for that, and bless them.
0: Let's go to final calls. Wildcard line, Bill's with us in Oregon, truck driving. Hey, Bill, go ahead.
2: Hey, George. Hey, Judge Gray. Great show. As you were commenting on Iran, it made me think of something. You know, I spent 25 years in the military. I wasn't always a truck driver. And, you know, in some rather exotic locales around the world. But anyways, it made me think of my time in Afghanistan, in Iraq to a large extent, but especially Afghanistan. There's a difference between law and order and rule of law. And we question, how did the Taliban achieve victory? And then people will say, well, maybe, you know, the Afghan people are all bad. Now, I know that's not true. What I know to be true is judges, which is probably the most important job in any society, in my humble opinion, judges were afraid to go out into the countryside, and there just wasn't, frankly, enough American soldiers to give them protection, and they did not trust their own army to save their lives, right? And what happened is the Taliban was not afraid. They went out into the countryside, and they provided law and order, not good rule of law, obviously, but law and order. And people generally want order. So if you look at America, how do we convince people? I mean, a dictator can provide law and order, but democracies provide rule of law in theory. How can we convince people in America that rule of law is preferred and that law and order may not be what they think it is?
1: Vladimir Putin has law and order in Russia. You're going to see that in Iran now. You saw that with the Taliban. I mean, they just, I don't like to use the word evil, but they were motivated to do some really, really bad things for religious reasons or whatever else. But the United States of America, it's our government. In Afghanistan, it was the Taliban. You know, in Iran, it's the government of Iran. But in our government, it's still ours, Bill, and that's really important stuff. It's easy to pervert justice. It's easy to, you know, put everybody in prison and jail and stuff like they do in many places of the world. But also you have to ask yourself, Bill, and you've been in the military, and thank you for that. Gosh, you're both in Iraq and Afghanistan. You've been around. But, we have to decide in our country. We can't bring democracy to the world. You know, there's only so much we can do. Yes, I mean, Bill Clinton sent our troops over to Croatia and that sort of area because there was just a pogrom going on. They were just butchering people. And there comes a time, if you're a civilized person, you can't stand by and allow that to happen. But we're doing it so much. You know, we sent our troops into Cambodia, into Vietnam, Afghanistan, Iraq. I mean, it just goes on. And it just doesn't work that we have to decide again. The declaration of war is critical. That makes the president describe what the problem is and describe what the goals are. I think you would agree. And that at that point, we can vote on it. If we vote in it for Congress, the people will support it by and large. And then we reach those goals and we can withdraw. We can stop the hostilities. That's the Constitution and it works. We need to follow it.
0: Let's go to Mayette in New York. Hello, Mayette.
3: Yes, thank you so much, George, and to Tommy for his graciousness. Judge, I have some comment. First of all, you warm my heart because when George had on Amber Gale, the Sacred Heart of Listening, and then in order to, since her book was going to be somewhat delayed, I started with Kay Lindahl's book, The Art of Sacred Listening, and I kind of put together what you said about silence and listening being very much the same thing and how you know when you have a true friend. But I want to tie my question to some personal experience. I can't remember, maybe it was last year or just before. I had found it. It was called the Center for Peace, something like that, and it was a mediation center, and it concerned about some people involved in my housing that have caused much havoc and seem to resent me and be envious of me because of who I am and arts-oriented. And much later today at about 4, I'm going to virtually be in Huntsville, Alabama, at the NAPRA, National Alliance of Rights Protection and Advocacy, talking about the situation. And I want you to clarify what mediation is and whether one has to adhere to what the mediator decides. And the second question is, I first heard you telling me about Dr. Sam, oh my goodness, I'm blanking on his last.
0: That's okay. We'll only have time for one anyway, Mayad. What do you think of mediation, Judge?
1: Well, Mayad, for the last 17 years, I've been a private mediator. And mediation is different than trial. It's different than arbitration. There, I have the ability to listen to evidence and then make a decision and have it be a judgment. In mediation, it's all voluntary. So I tell people to use a baseball analogy in mediation, because they're there voluntarily. You're going to give up your right today to hit a home run, because the other side's not going to agree to you doing that. That isn't going to happen. You also give up your right to strike out, because you're not going to agree with that. So we're talking ground rule double. We're talking compromise, because it has to be voluntary. Both sides have to agree upon it. Now, I can encourage them. I can explain why they have some problems that maybe they hadn't thought of before. But when it comes down to it, I look at the parties and say, you are the decision makers. Personally, I think if you make a good business decision that you should do such and such or get into this area, because right now you're not in the area at all. But mediation, like you were saying, Mayad, and thank you for it, is voluntary. You're trying to bring people together for dispute resolution. Notice what the noun I'm using is resolution, not solution, because most human problems at that point don't have a solution. You know, if you had lack of communication, they had people who were hitting each other, the solution would be to turn the clock back and talk with each other and keep from being hit. And we can't do that. So it's only a resolution. You know, some drunk driver hits you. I can't help that. All I can do is basically have them give you some money, terminate this dispute, and get on with your life. And so we try to do that in the court system, but now I'm doing it privately. And it's very gratifying to help people put these disputes behind them.
0: Next up, Joe in Boston's with us. Hey, Joe, go ahead.
4: Thank you, George, for taking my call. Thank you,
0: sure.
4: Judge Jim. I have cancer. I want to thank all the coast-to-coast people. I wish I got on earlier. I have a few comments. I know we disagree on the drug because it's horrible. It's in my apartment, the marijuana judge. But and I want to compliment you on the Supreme Court. Corporations are not entities. You're right. And can you help private people in mediation? Because the reason I'm asking, because I want to record a procedure in the hospital.
5: Well, I am.
4: It's a surgery procedure, but the hospital doesn't want me to record it. But the doctor said it's okay, so can you be of some help in this matter? I could send you an email. And are your books on audio? And I'm going to say hi to all the Coast to Coast listeners, and I'll take your answer off the air.
0: All right. Thanks, Joe.
1: Okay. Yeah, I can't give legal advice anyway, Joe, but thank you and good luck to you.
0: Absolutely. Next up, let's go to Don in Alberta, Canada. Hello, Donald. Go ahead.
6: Hi, George. Hi, Doctor.
0: Judge.
6: Judge Gray. Yeah, sorry. You know, when I look at all the statistical data that's coming out of the state, the chemicals in the food isn't food anymore, won't harden the power grid, fentanyl is pouring in the door. What I was shocked is, like, even in Canada, we've had multi-million dollar labs come in, and the Chinese found out now that the Chinese actually show up and after they import all the precursors, they're supplying the technical advice and training the people here. So from my perspective, it almost looks like a deliberate attempt to destroy the foundation of the United States, to weaken the nation.
0: Now, I'm sure there are some that want to weaken us, Judge.
1: Well, and that's certainly true. We're a threat to a lot of people like Vladimir Putin or the Iranian government. But, you know, Don, what you raise is important. We need to understand that. But money is corrupting, and that's for so many of our problems. The money is there for people to do terrible things, to harm other people, you know, to kidnap, to do whatever. So we need to bring the rule of law into it. Yes, there are people around the world that would like to hurt the United States because they will make money on it. But a lot of people, more than any other place in the world, people want to come to the United States because they want to live the American dream. And I'm proud of us for that. And we need to focus on that, on our successes. Yes, we're not perfect, far from perfect, but I again think in many ways we're in better shape today than we were 10 or 20 years ago, and we're going to be in better shape 10 or 20 years from now as long as we keep educating our voters and the voters take things seriously and take them into account, just like, Don, I think you are, and congratulations, and thank you for that.
0: Always a pleasure having you on the show, Judge. Judge Jim Gray, his website again is his name, linked up at coasttocoastam.com. Up next, investigative reporter Cheryl Jones joins us as we talk about communicating with the other side.
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3: Slight chance for drizzle, fog in spots. Overnight, otherwise cloudy skies expected. Lows level off around 58. South winds around 5 miles per hour. Slight chance for drizzle with fog in spots early Friday. Daytime highs approaching 66. Cloudy skies expected. And that's your forecast. I'm weatherology meteorologist Paul Frombly. Get the latest weather updates online at MinnesotaDailyWeather.com. Currently, it's 58 degrees.
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6: Dinner time in D.C. I'm Chris DeMeo, Fox News. President Trump says he and China's President Xi made tremendous strides on issues facing the two nations, hosting the leader for a White House state dinner on Thursday night.
7: President Trump gifting Chinese President Xi Jinping an American Eagle statue.
8: May all of our people know a future of harmony, peace, and success.
7: China's president thanking President Trump for the hospitality, saying the two reached a common understanding on many issues. Adding the U.S.-China relationship stands at a new historical starting point. The two leaders discussing the Middle East, Ukraine, and artificial intelligence Thursday, with President Xi stressing the need for AI to remain under human control. They also agreed to support each other in hosting this year's Asia-Pacific Economic Cooperation Summit set for November in China and the G20 Summit set for December in Miami. Kristen Goodwin, Fox News.
6: Israeli Prime Minister Benjamin Netanyahu addressing the United Nations General Assembly on Thursday, discussing topics including the war with Iran.
9: Dozens of diplomats did not stick around to hear what the Israeli Prime Minister had to say, Netanyahu calling them out for the show of defiance and defending Israel's military action against Iran.
10: If there are any other moral cowards, devastating Iran's nuclear facilities was hard, but for me, it was one of the easiest decisions.
9: Outside the UN, the NYPD says officers arrested at least 100 protesters who were blocking traffic and refusing to disperse.
6: Fox's Chanley Painter. A man who was wounded during the 2024 assassination attempt of President Trump in Butler, Pennsylvania, has died. James Copenhaver was 76. A statement issued on behalf of his family didn't specify if his death was related to the injuries he suffered at the rally. America's listening to Fox News.
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14: Temperatures being 30 degrees above average.
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16: Iranian President Masoud Pezeshkian, in an exclusive interview on Fox's Special Report, Pezeshkian, through a translator, denied Tehran wants to build a nuclear bomb.
17: If we wanted to reach a weaponization of the material, we would have done it.
16: Pezeshkian says his country doesn't want conflict with Washington. An energy grid upgrade is on the way in more than 20 states.
18: With energy demand soaring, driven by artificial intelligence power needs, the U.S. Energy Department now plans to spend nearly $2 billion to make existing power grids more efficient so they can produce more electricity. Energy Secretary Chris Wright calls it a quick way to lower prices and increase reliability, using fibers already in the transmission lines to, for instance, measure real-time weather conditions and steer power away from congested or overloaded paths. Opposition to AI data centers has been growing over cost and usage concerns, with construction of new power plants not able to keep up. Funding for the power grid upgrades comes from the Biden-era bipartisan infrastructure law, to be matched by funding from recipients, including utilities and state agencies. Lisa Brady, Fox News.
16: A coastal storm is expected to impact much of the East Coast this weekend. Fox 5 New York's Antoine Lewis is in Seabright, New Jersey, and has more.
19: National Weather Service said the winds along the shore could hit 60 miles per hour this weekend. And even though the nor'easter is still south of this area, its effects are evident as the surf is quite rough, and that will only increase as the storm moves north. Now, coastal flooding always a concern, and officials are telling us the winds could actually make any flooding worse. The waves could get as high. We're talking 11, 12, maybe even 13 feet. Mother Nature will absolutely have the final say on that. High tide always brings about the most concern because of the potential for those waves to come up to meet us at the boardwalk and then possibly come over and then spill over into town.
16: And New York City Mayor Zoran Mamdani issuing a travel advisory for the weekend. I'm Chris DeMeo. This is Fox News.
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20: Carver is a quarterback. He's by himself in the backfield. Three receivers to the right. Carver takes the snap. He's going to run left side. There's nobody home. He leaps a man at the 10, the 5. Touchdown, Bemidji State.
15: Our Corner Bar pregame show starts at 1:30 with the homecoming kickoff at 2 o'clock. 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
3: Slight chance for drizzle, fog in spots. Overnight, otherwise cloudy skies expected. Lows level off around 58. South winds around 5 miles per hour. Slight chance for drizzle with fog in spots early Friday. Daytime highs approaching 66. Cloudy skies expected. And that's your forecast. I'm weatherology meteorologist Paul Trombley. Get the latest weather updates online at minnesotadailyweather.com. Currently, it's 58 degrees.
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0: And welcome back to Coast. George Norrie with you. Our investigative reporter, Cheryl Jones, has been a news anchor and meteorologist for CNN and the Weather Channel. She has interest in conspiracies and the mysteries and has the honor of being the only TV journalist to be both a news anchor and degreed meteorologist at the network level. Today, we've got an amazing story, which we'll talk about soon. Cheryl, welcome back. How are you?
1: Well, I'm fine, George. How are you doing?
0: I'm doing great. What's new with you?
1: Oh, just a little bit of everything. Too much to go into. Everything is so busy these days. Have you noticed?
0: Oh, my gosh. It doesn't stop.
1: You can't even keep up with the news anymore. What's happening?
0: You can't keep up with the weather either. This is where your degree comes in.
1: I know. There's a storm over there on the Mid-Atlantic coast, and it's going up to the northeast, and it's promising to kind of mess up a lot of weather on the coastal areas there from the Mid-Atlantic states on northeast up to the New England coastal area. So a lot of wind, some heavy rain, but still, you know, mild for, a hurricane season. So looks like everything eventually will calm down.
0: When they talk about El Niños and El Niñas, La Niñas, what does that mean?
1: Well, that's just a specific area with El Niño development that is just seasonal and it's regional. And, it has to do with it's a phenomenon of warm Pacific waters, so to speak. And it is something that is a shift in wind and water currents across the Pacific, and it can cause flooding in the South American desert. And if it stalls and dries up the monsoon, you'll have some weather in other parts of the world, like even in Indonesia and India. But it's all about the atmospheric circulation patterns, and if it gets too intense, it promotes hurricanes and typhoons in the Pacific. And even knock them down over the Atlantic. And so sometimes even the fish populations in one part of the ocean might be affected and kind of go into some strange activity or movement, while others spread out beyond their usual territory sometimes in those things.
0: What causes so many areas, Cheryl, to flood so quickly? Like Virginia, they got lambasted.
1: Well, that's where a storm system will stall over an area, and if it stalls, there's no movement. If there's no movement, the rain continues. It's in a low-pressure system in a counterclockwise cyclonic development, and if it stalls, it's just going to continue to drop rain over the same area, obviously. What you need is the high pressure to come in behind it and to clear it on out and move it on out, and for the water source to draw up. Now, if the storm center is over the water, then obviously that adds to the fuel, and if there's the warm air mixed in there, then that adds to it. So it's all a complex puzzle that's going on in our upper atmosphere.
0: Pretty dramatic stuff, though, isn't it?
1: Yes, it's not something you really want to be in the middle of, although we have, it's normal. It's a balance of everything in the atmosphere. Eventually, sometimes they're far too severe and bring weather that we don't want, which causes a lot of damage and destruction. So we just have to keep an eye on them and hope for the best and get out of the way when they're really bad.
0: Exactly. Cheryl, tell us about this incredible story of trying to communicate with the afterlife.
1: Well, we're going to have to get our cell phones squared away. We're going to go, try to call heaven. But this is really, really something. My guest tonight is Dr. Gary Swartz. And he has been working on this particular area of research for nearly 30 years. And his book that he has out now is not just any book on the afterlife or any update on what he calls the soul phone, but it is the culmination of 30 years of his university-based research, laboratory research with the clinical involvement as well. And it's about consciousness and what he calls higher consciousness, with technology and the soul phone device working together with that. In other words, some AI could work together to make communication with the dearly departed on the other side in the afterlife possible. In the research, they refer to people on the other side as post-material persons, PMP. So you may hear that throughout the interview. But anyway, his new book title tells it all, and that's titled The Soul Phone Experiments, Breakthrough Scientific Evidence of Spirit Communication and Collaboration. And that means a lot. He even consults with what he calls the A-Team, the Spirit Team, including some famed historical figures and geniuses with some surprising names that you might recognize. Here now is part one of our conversation.
2: Dr. Swartz, thank you so much for making us your first big stop here on Coast Tonight. And after nearly 30 years of research and development in the making, you say now the time has finally come to release your full body of groundbreaking research of the afterlife that you feel could change the whole world. And it's all finally in your new book. You've got many, but this is the one you've been working on. Dr. Swartz, that's a pretty heavy lift. Congratulations on getting to this point.
3: Thank you very much. It's really a pleasure to be with you.
2: Now, the title of your book tells the whole story. The Soul Phone Experiments, Breakthrough Scientific Evidence for Spirit Communication and Collaboration. Break this down for us.
3: Well, first of all, the term soul phone is a sort of a general term that we use to refer to the development of state-of-the-art technology that can enable us to both detect the presence of, engage in communication with, and now collaborate with people who have, quote, physically died, i.e. transitioned, and are now in what we call a post-material state. So we refer to these people as post-material persons, and we, of course, are then for material persons.
2: Now, what does a soul phone do? Can you call heaven or someone on the other side?
3: The answer is, not yet, if what you mean is, do we have a practical device that one could use for communication? What we have is, and I would say, which is part of the reason for publishing the book now, that we have definitive proof of concept evidence that not only is survival of consciousness real, and there are many different areas of research that all point in this direction, but the addition of the use of state-of-the-art technology to detect the energy of spirit takes this research to another level. And we're at the stage where we can say, not only can we document that this can be used for communication and collaboration, but that it points the way for developing something that would result in a practical communication device.
2: Dr. Swartz, what makes the soul phone different from other methods some people say they use to communicate with those you call post-material persons through Ouija boards, channeling, telepathy, angels, or spirit guides?
3: Here we're using state-of-the-art technology under highly controlled experimental conditions, and it's the electronics which is detecting the energy of spirit directly. But what's fundamentally different about things like Ouija boards or what's called channeling, which has been observed in the scientific literature and in the lay literature for over 100 years and goes back in history all the way into the Bible, is that now we're using technology so that we're not depending on a person's motor skills, that is a material person. Their body could be, for example, potentially manipulated by a spirit to move a piece of material, a pointer on a board, or for a person to be able to hear and get impressions and type on a computer.
2: Dr. Swartz, you say your extraordinary experiments on the Soul Phone Project have led you to breakthrough scientific evidence for spirit communication and collaboration, along with the help of individuals you call the A-Team or your Spirit Team. This team includes some pretty famous historical figures, including Harry Houdini, Tesla, Thomas Edison, and even a longtime friend of Coast, the late, great Edgar Mitchell. Tell us about that.
3: The very simplest way to think about this is that we work with a team of individuals who we call the A-Team, and these PMPs who actually work with the technology to demonstrate their presence, their communication, and their collaboration. They can, by following our instructions, which are rigidly given on PowerPoint under controlled conditions, that they can answer specific questions which not only show that they're here and that they can collaborate, and that is they can literally participate in the process, but they can verify that they have normal conscious experience. So they're actually given tests, or probably the most important in terms of the verification that specific PMPs are working with us, is that we created what we call a personal identification test, where they're asked specific information about their personal lives, including their mother's and their father's names and where they were born and their education and what they've done in their lives and also how and when they died. And these are all presented as true-false kinds of questions. And every test would contain two items, one of which we knew was accurate for the person to identify themselves, and the other one we knew didn't apply to that person. And by asking these multiple questions and then getting the average of all their responses, we could see if they could, quote, pass the test or not.
2: Your team also works with your verified mediums who have to pass very strict testing. Your wife, Rhonda Swartz, is the lead medium in this group. Dr. Swartz, how can you get scientific evidence from psychic mediums? How does that work?
3: Good question. First of all, 20 years ago, I published a book called The Afterlife Experiments, titled Breakthrough Scientific Evidence for Life After Death. And in that book, I shared multiple experiments where we were able to document under controlled conditions that some mediums were real, that some people who claimed to be mediums could actually receive accurate information about deceased people, formerly physical people, which could not be explained as being due to fraud or magic tricks or statistical guessing or cueing from the experimenter or any of these other conventional explanations. So you had these research protocols which could allow us to determine that some mediums are for real. Now you work with these individuals, the mediums who have been verified, where they communicate with the AT members. And then we verify that if they claim that Harry Houdini, for example, is here and that he's working with the equipment, that we can then give them tasks where Harry has to identify himself. He has to independently verify that he is who he is.
2: How did Houdini get involved with the Soul Phone Project?
3: It's very interesting about how these people, post-material persons, ended up finding their way to us. It's not that we sought them out. And this goes back to my earliest mediumship research, where I was working with evidential mediums, so people who claimed to be evidential, who we were able to verify. And they would claim, for example, they'd say, oh, by the way, Gary, Einstein is here, and he has messages for humanity and for you. Now, when I first heard such a claim, I found it sort of impossible to believe. Yes, these people were getting accurate information about deceased loved ones, but were they really speaking with someone like Albert Einstein? And why would he want to speak with me? But as I worked ever more closely with these people under ever more stringent conditions, I became forced by the totality of the evidence to, quote, give them the benefit of the doubt. And I began to realize that if I was in Einstein's shoes, and if I cared about humanity, and if I had messages for humanity, and maybe also for one of the courageous or foolish scientists who were addressing this question, which is me, Albert doesn't have many choices in the world about who he could go to. There are virtually no academic scientists who would take this kind of statements by mediums seriously, and there were very few of them who were working with mediums in the first place.
2: That's so interesting because you came from the classic Harvard, Yale, mainstream scientist background through all of your years of study. So how did your colleagues respond to you doing this type of research?
3: First of all, I was a mainstream scientist, meaning I was trained as a Western materialist, physiological, neurophysiological type individual. I was also raised in essentially a Reformed Jewish home where I was, by all definitions, at those days, an atheist and a skeptic. My writing partner in those days referred to me as an Orthodox agnostic. He used to like to use that phrase. Because whether the question was, is there gravity or is there God? My response is, I don't know. Could be yes, could be no. Show me the data. I'm open. And it wasn't until my time at Yale where I began to be led to the idea that maybe the materialist perspective that I had assumed was true might not be the whole story. And that opened me up to the idea that there might be a greater reality and that I should respond to it if the evidence and life circumstances led me there.
2: Dr. Swartz, we've talked about your extraordinary A-team, but you work with another group of still living individuals that's essential to your soul project experiments. Tell us about your B-team.
3: Well, we refer to the B team as us, myself, Rhonda, members of our expanded evidential research medium team, various engineers and colleagues, most notably Mark Pitstick, who has been a major colleague and developed a website called Soulproof and talks about the Soulphone project. So there's a group of us who we've worked with here in the physical who are actively devoted and collaborate with the A team to develop these kind of devices that have to be ultra sensitive and also have to deal with signal processing of those signals so you can increase the signal to noise ratio.
2: Now, this is a whole new world-changing concept. If it works out in the way that you hope it will, what do people need to know most?
3: Okay, well, the least they need to know is that by the use of this technology, under the experimental conditions that we are collecting the data, that it's sort of the last piece of evidence that we currently have, which complements all the other areas, including near-death experience and deathbed visions and terminal lucidity and so on, all these different areas and interpersonal, direct personal communication called after-death communications, that this particular technology makes such a strong case for the reality, and I will say this, for the apparent reality of life after death. And in the book, I talk about what I call the four R's, which is we take on the responsibility of engaging in rigorous, rational, responsible reasoning. And when you go through that process, you come to the conclusion that there is no physical death. There's no death. There's a physical death of the body, but there's no physical death. And therefore, the whole notion of what we mean by life and what we mean by love and the implications for taking a long view of ourselves and our relationship to other people and to the world and to the greater reality becomes so fundamental that it changes the way you think about virtually everything when you deeply think about it.
2: So you're saying this is the last piece of a big puzzle, that this is the piece that really brings everything together and puts it in total perspective.
3: That's what I am proposing. I see this as the tipping point evidence.
0: He's a great interview, isn't he, Cheryl?
1: Yes, he is. And it is so intriguing because he literally has been working on this for nearly 30 years. Through university-based research, clinical research, and with the A team and the B team, and the A team are those on the other side who he refers to as post-material persons, and those who work here with him, the B team on the earthly plane, are all kinds of people with engineers, computer experts, and just a whole list of people that he's worked through over the years. So it's pretty amazing how all of this is now finally coming together with a combination of technology and the higher level of consciousness that he refers to, which a former guest of mine, Susie Ward, kind of used that particular method to communicate with her son by sitting down at the computer and regularly typing down information that she received from him. So what Dr. Swartz and his team are doing are adding technology to that possibility.
0: It's great technology. We'll be back with part two with Cheryl's interview in just a moment.

0: crop insurance salesman grew concerned during a recent farm visit. The farmyard was a mess, and the farmer didn't look so good. While it felt a little uncomfortable, the salesman asked if everything was okay, and the farmer opened up about his problems. Together, they texted the 988 Lifeline. By the time the visit ended, the farmer said he felt a lot better. Anyone can call or text 988 anytime, day or night. 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
2: They come off turn number four looking for the green flag.
1: Second race of the chase.
3: Trouble turn number one. Hard into the outside wall is Stewart Friesen. Friesen rockets up the racetrack.
1: Takes place at Kansas Speedway.

0: News. I'm Chris DeMeo. President Trump hosting a state dinner in honor of China's President Xi Jinping at the White House Thursday. Yours guests to look out the dining room's windows to check out the progress on the ballroom.
1: It's 1 year away from completion of the new ballroom that you've heard about. And you will see something that I think you will really love.
0: The President and Xi holding talks on Thursday. Residents along much of the East Coast bracing themselves for a possible major nor'easter this weekend. Preparations are being made in many areas, including New York's Jones Beach.
2: Crews are building up a wall of sand to block the surge from pushing into the Central Mall. In flood-prone neighborhoods, barricades and sandbags are at the ready.
0: Fox 5 New York's Jody Goldberg. Stocks dropping on Thursday, the Dow losing 161 points. 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
6: Slight chance for drizzle, fog in spots overnight. Otherwise, cloudy skies expected. Lows level off around 58. South winds around 5 miles per hour. Slight chance for drizzle with fog in spots early Friday. Daytime highs approaching 66. Cloudy skies expected. And that's your forecast. I'm weatherology meteorologist Paul Trombley. Get the latest weather updates online at MinnesotaDailyWeather.com. Currently, it's 58 degrees.

0: from somewhere out there. 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
1: Next hour, we'll take your calls with Cheryl Jones and her guest Gary Schwartz as we talk about communicating with the other side, so make sure you're part of the program. Strange Universe, that's one of our new brand new television shows, and Tom is here to tell you how you can watch it.
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2: That's true. 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
2: Hi, I'm Tom.
3: Hi, I'm Jennifer. What brings you here?
2: Yeah, I'm here to meet someone who understands me.
3: How so?
2: Well, I'm into UFOs, ghosts, aliens, Bigfoot, conspiracy theories, the paranormal, that kind of stuff. But can't seem to find anyone who gets it.
3: Oh, well, nice to meet you, Tom. I gotta go.
2: Okay, guess that's not your cup of tea. You sure?
3: Very. Good luck with that.
2: I can't meet anyone when I'm out, and I really can't find a website for my unique interests. What is one to do?
1: Have you thought about paranormaldate.com?
2: Paro what dot what? Who are you?
1: I'm a paranormal matchmaker, and it's paranormaldate.com. It's a website for people looking for people like them. Stuff you like, remember?
2: Interesting. I'll give it a try.
1: Well, let's try this again.
2: Hi, I'm Tom.
4: Hey, I'm Deb. 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So you really saw a UFO?
2: Well, yeah. 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

0: And welcome back to Coast, George Norrie, along with Cheryl Jones. Cheryl, have you always been a believer in the afterlife?
1: Well, when I was younger, of course, I never thought about it as an issue. You just, if you're brought up in that environment, you just accept it as a possibility, but you really don't take it as seriously as you do as you get older and learn more about it and learn more about other people's experiences and so on. So I suppose you could say yes to a certain degree, but certainly it intensifies and evolves as you get older.
0: But you had your doubts.
1: Well, it always seems so far-fetched, and a lot of people have doubts. A lot of people have fear of this communication, or they think it's demonically possessed. And I've talked with Dr. Swartz about that, and he has very good answers. So you just have to take in the information and decide for yourself what you want to believe. And that's why he was surrounded, as a mainstream scientist, he was surrounded as he evolved in his professional career through Yale and Harvard and so on, that he was not swimming with the fish in the same way everybody else was. And so he had a lot to prove. So he kept his research quiet for many, many years and vowed to himself that eventually, if he could gather enough scientific evidence, that he would share what he learned to the rest of the world. And that's what he's doing tonight, George, with this book that has the documentation of all of the cell phone research, the combination of the technology they've developed with the engineers they've worked with, and the level of research with higher consciousness. He feels that now the time is right to share what he has learned through all of this with the public.
0: All right, well, tell us about part two.
1: Well, in part two, we'll be talking more about the A-team, the spirit team, as he calls it, and a little bit more about their roles and how they work together to come up with the research that they come up with in separate laboratories, in controlled, independent situations. And it is very, very amazing. He'll also talk about a medium that was able to sketch people that were yet to be identified in the project. That their sketches, look, if you look in the book, you'll see how close to reality, and that's Einstein and even our late great friend Edgar Mitchell were two of those particular subjects. And also a lady called Susie. And he'll tell an interesting story about that. So there's a lot going on here in the second segment. So without further ado, let's listen now to part two of our conversation.
2: Dr. Swartz, as a scientist trained at established mainstream institutions like Harvard and Yale, was there any specific piece of data, information, or evidence that first convinced you that you were interacting with someone on the other side, with what you call post-material consciousness, rather than maybe it just being an equipment glitch or something?
3: There was a critical piece of evidence, which I published in a 2010 paper in the peer-reviewed journal called Explore. And in this paper, originally, when I was referring to these hypothesized spirits, I referred to them by number, but there were a number of them, and the editor was getting confusing. He said, could you just give them names? So I gave them first names. What I didn't share with the editor was that I was going to use the first names of the actual PMPs that we were working with. And the PMP that was in the third experiment, he was so good at this, and he was so interested in Morse code that I asked him if he could figure out a way to use what's called the silicon photomultiplier, which is a device that detects single photons of light in a pitch black environment, that he was able to increase with his intention so that you could measure increase in photons when he was trying to do so. I asked him if there was a way that he could figure out how to use this equipment to make a yes response or a no response. And what I discovered was, if you looked at a five-minute trial and you're measuring bursts of these photons, that for the yes trials, the bursts occurred more in the first half of the trial, and the second half, it was very low. And for the no trials, the first part of the trials were low, and the second parts showed the burst. What varied was the placement of the photon bursts. It was the very beginning, first evidence that you could use this as a yes-no communication. Now, the person's name that was attached to that experiment was Harry. And I vowed that someday, if the research justified it, I would reveal the very first solophone type experiment that I actually published, that one of the featured PMPs in that experiment was, in fact, Harry Houdini.
2: Was that your aha moment?
3: The aha moment was not that he came. The aha moment was that he would be the kind of person who would figure out how to be able to do this kind of thing, and that he could then not only achieve that as a surprising piece of powerful experimental evidence, but I could subsequently, because of the work continued, I could definitively, and I share this all in the book, about how I became convinced that it was indeed Harry Houdini. But when you ask me what was the first piece of data that startled me to say, wow, this could be real, the exemplar was, curiously, Harry Houdini.
2: That's mind-blowing. Dr. Swartz, how are these experiments and evidence accurately verified, and why do you put your total confidence in the fact that the science is valid?
3: That's a very good question. There are a couple of reasons. Number one, we don't report or publish anything unless we've been able to replicate it multiple times. And then the second stage is to be able to develop a paradigm where other individuals can collaboratively be able to co-replicate the findings. The heart of science is first and foremost replication. The second is that we continually upgrade the experiments to add ever more controls to rule out potential alternative hypotheses. And when you read about some of the latest experiments that we've done, the level of controls, I stand in awe of the fact that these experiments do what the evidence clearly indicate that they did. And in an important paper that'll be coming out this winter in the Journal of Scientific Exploration, which is a peer-reviewed scientific journal, we're reporting the results of 6 independent experiments, although they're all done in my laboratory, but with collaborating individuals, where we replicate the same effect over and over. And when you see enough replication, and it's done with sufficient controls, and when your peers can't find flaw with the design and so on, that gives you increased confidence. For us, it has to be replication of experiments so that you have what's called a conditional probability or a compounded probability. If I were going to release something that I thought was going to be a practical device, it would have to be accurate at least 95% of the time in order for it to be a practical and reliable technology.
2: Dr. Swartz, a lot of people feel like something like this goes against God and the Bible. How does the solophone technology of communicating with the departed fit in with God and the Bible?
3: That is a profound question. On the one hand, we have, going back to before the Christian era, we have the notion of oracles and people who could see the future and communication with higher realms, such as what we called angels, which were, you know, messengers of a universal mind, of a one God, and so on. And the findings that the technology adds to this whole breadth of work, first of all, provides scientific support for the existence of core principles that are in common above virtually all religious perspectives. And what I can say is that this is an opportunity to be able to both celebrate the efforts that early humans made to try to understand the greater reality. And at the same time, it gives us the opportunity to go beyond what we knew before. And humanity has advanced so much in its knowledge that we need to catch up with our spirituality to complement the knowledge that we have.
2: How could the solophone experiments change both earthly lives and lives of what you call the post-material persons, those on the other side?
3: Again, a very deep question, but the very quick response is the first thing that it does is it eliminates one of the most fundamental fears that humans have, which is the fear of death. And the fear of the unknown is very scary. But when you discover that your very essence continues, and what holds and connects people is love and compassion, that's what almost virtually all the research points in that direction. And it's hard to live your life as you did before once you can look forward to that great possibility.
2: And you believe that your research proves and gives scientific evidence that consciousness does survive after death. And not only that, that certain features like memory, feelings, ability to express oneself also survive.
3: Yeah, I would say that I am so forced by the totality of the data to reach that conclusion that I would be lacking in integrity if I were to continue to stand on the fence of doubt about that question.
2: Regarding the A-team, your spirit team, that included Houdini and Albert Einstein, Tesla and Thomas Edison, and even Edgar Mitchell, if the soul phone experiments are strictly double blind, how can you scientifically verify the specific identity of these famed historical figures rather than just a random, anonymous, energetic presence, and that it's not demons in disguise or expert deceivers that might be triggering the switch?
3: The two primary ways is, number one, we invite specific PMPs to take a personal identification test. And the only way that they could pass that test is if they know all the detailed information about their lives versus the control items. A second level, which I've reported as the most compelling mediumship research, was research where a particular woman who remained anonymous, who was trained in the engineering sciences, claimed that she had been a medium, that she could see spirits since she was a child, and she had a background in sketching. And she emailed me with a sketch of a woman named Susie Smith. She said that Susie had come to her, and by the way, this woman apparently knew Susie when Susie was alive, and that Susie had come to her with specific messages. Now, I had never met a medium before who spontaneously emailed me and said they could sketch a PMP. So I asked her if she would email me the sketch. And when I looked at the sketch, it was extraordinarily similar to a photograph that I had taken of Susie shortly before Susie transitioned. So the question then became, well, how would we know if this medium is for real? Because maybe she looked that up and found that one picture on the internet. And so we did a very clever design, which we call the double deceased paradigm, where one deceased person brings another deceased person to a medium under blinded conditions. So the experiment was as follows. Rhonda, who is an evidential medium, asked Susie if she'd be willing to go back to this secret medium, the anonymous medium, and bring a member of our team with her. The medium would then attempt to sketch this person, and the medium would not know who it was that we invited. She would then email me the sketch like she had of Susie's, and then we would look to see whether or not the sketch matched the person that we had invited. And we did that experiment 8 or 9 times. And the bottom line was that in every case, when we invited a particular PMP and she didn't know even who was a member of the A-team, less who we were inviting, the facial features that she drew looked very similar to the people that we invited.
2: Dr. Swartz, you're in the proof of concept stage right now with the Soul Phone Project, as I understand it. What's the realistic timeline for transitioning from bulky laboratory prototypes to a consumer-ready soul phone that a grieving person or family can use reliably at home?
3: Well, let's separate that question into two sub-questions. The first question, which is the core one from an engineering point of view, is when will it go from being impractical but proof to practical and usable? And the answer is, I don't know. The breakthrough could occur next month, or it could be a year from now, it could be 5 years from now. The answer is, we don't know. All we can do is follow the data and stick with it as long as the data supports it. The second question is also, I don't know. I personally would never release something to the public knowing that it could potentially be abused by certain members of the public. So you do it in stages. But because of my ethical concerns and living in a time where abuse is not being handled as wisely as it could be, I would prefer to err on the side of doing this in as sacred a way as possible.
2: Are spirituality and science coming together?
3: I think it looks like it's unavoidable that they're going to rejoin in the process. Each is going to enrich and inspire and clarify and improve the other. And humanity and the planet is going to benefit accordingly.
2: Dr. Swartz, where can people find out more about the soul phone experiments, contact your B-team, and find your world-changing book, The Soul Phone Experiments, Breakthrough Scientific Evidence for Spirit Communication and Collaboration?
3: Well, the book is available on Amazon.com, as are most of my other books. In terms of the ongoing work, my colleague, Dr. Mark Pitstick, has a website called soulproof.com, where he continues and provides an update about the work in a newsletter. I spend more of my life doing the work than writing and talking about it. So it's unfolding.
2: Thank you so much, Dr. Swartz, for your time and sharing your extraordinary claims and extraordinary information. It's been amazing.
3: Thank you.
0: It is amazing. He's one heck of a guy, Cheryl, isn't he?
1: Yes, he is. I mean, that's pretty head-spinning, the information about the A-team, the spirit team, and their respective roles are very interesting. For instance, Albert Einstein and Tesla are lead hardware and physics architects. Thomas Edison, the instrumental communication consultant. Harry Houdini, of course, the skepticism and verification expert. And our dear late friend, Edgar Mitchell, he says, is the consciousness ambassador. As a former Apollo astronaut who founded the Institute of Noetic Sciences, he says that Edgar Mitchell bridges the gap between hard space science and consciousness studies, acting as a coordinator for the team's broader vision. You know, Edgar was always interested in consciousness.
0: He sure was. He did his experiments when he was on the moon, wasn't he?
1: Yes, he did that ESP on the way back home from the moon, and he was just incredible. He never gave up, and he never wavered. It did not bother him that he was a subject of scrutiny and a lot of criticism at a time when these topics were not cool.
0: Up next, your calls with Cheryl Jones and Dr. Gary Schwartz in just a moment on Coast to Coast AM.

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3: North Country weather.
4: Slight chance for drizzle, fog in spots. Overnight, otherwise cloudy skies expected. Lows level off around 58. South winds around 5 miles per hour. Slight chance for drizzle with fog in spots early Friday. Daytime highs approaching 66. Cloudy skies expected. And that's your forecast. I'm weatherology meteorologist Paul Trombley. Get the latest weather updates online at MinnesotaDailyWeather.com. Currently, it's 58 degrees.
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6: Desmond, Fox News. President Trump and the leader of China wrapping up a long day of meetings with a formal state dinner Thursday night.
7: Chinese President Xi Jinping was greeted with military bands, a troop review, and flyover as he and his wife arrived here for a state visit hosted by the First Lady and President Trump.
8: Remarkably, this is our first time meeting together here at the White House. And as President Xi has already seen, a lot has changed since he was last here.
7: The president toured the South Lawn with Xi, showing off a new Marine One helipad.
8: He's an expert on stone, aside from many other things, and he loves good granite.
7: During an Oval Office meeting, the two leaders were expected to discuss tariffs and trade, the wars in Ukraine and Iran, and artificial intelligence, dubbed by President Trump, is super intelligence.
6: Fox's Jared Halpern. Israeli Prime Minister Benjamin Netanyahu delivering a fiery speech at the UN General Assembly Thursday, and he singled out the mayor of New York City. Here's Fox's Chandley Painter.
9: Dozens of diplomats did not stick around to hear what the Israeli prime minister had to say. Netanyahu calling them out for the show of defiance and defending Israel's military action against Iran.
10: If there are any other moral cowards, devastating Iran's nuclear facilities was hard. But for me, it was one of the easiest decisions.
9: Outside the UN, the NYPD says officers arrested at least 100 protesters who were blocking traffic and refusing to disperse.
6: Senators narrowly rejecting a war powers resolution Thursday afternoon. The vote, the 14th time the Senate sought to end President Trump's military action in Iran. And millions from Virginia to Massachusetts in the path of a nor'easter. Weekend storm expected to bring 60-mile-an-hour winds, heavy rain, and coastal flooding. And NOLO's now a hurricane in the Pacific, taking aim at Hawaii. 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
6: A man wounded in a failed assassination attempt against President Trump at a Butler, Pennsylvania rally in 2024 has died. James Copenhaver had been dealing with permanent injuries and had undergone multiple surgeries, including some for bullet fragments still lodged in his body. More than 2,500 people could miss out on money from the Flint water crisis settlement if they don't submit the necessary paperwork by an October 8th deadline.
18: A court says it's missing necessary signatures from some adults who were minors when their paperwork was submitted. Some claims are also missing Social Security numbers. The more than $620 million settlement was approved in March of 2022 after a public health emergency that began in April of 2014 when the city of Flint, Michigan switched its drinking water source from Detroit's system to the Flint River to cut costs. But that switch caused water distribution pipes to corrode, leaching lead and other contaminants into Flint's municipal drinking water. Paul Stevens, Fox News.
6: A Utah death row inmate's being retried for murder in the 1980s, but the state is no longer seeking the death penalty.
19: 71-year-old Douglas Stuart Carter was sentenced to death in 1985 after a jury found him guilty of murdering Ava Oleson, the aunt of a former Provo police chief. No physical evidence linked him to the crime scene, but the jury convicted Carter based on a signed confession and two witnesses who claimed he had bragged about killing Oleson. The state Supreme Court last year ordered a new trial, citing misconduct by investigators, and newly analyzed DNA evidence did not match Carter's. Carter remains in custody and maintains his innocence. Tom Rigotti, Fox News.
6: New York is suing the prediction market Polymarket, calling it an unlicensed gambling operation. Prediction markets have argued that states don't have the authority to govern them because they are already regulated at the federal level. This by the Commodities Futures Trading Commission. I'm Sue Guzman. This is Fox News.
20: Scott Graham here from Sunday Night Football on Westwood One. Ryan Radke and Mike Golic are in Denver this week with Bo Nix and the Broncos hosting Matthew Stafford and the Los Angeles Rams. Both bounce back from season-opening losses with big wins last week. 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
22: Lows level off around 58, fog in spots overnight under overcast skies with a slight chance for drizzle. Winds out of the south around 5 miles per hour. Slight chance for drizzle and foggy early Friday. Highs level off around 66, overcast skies. That's your forecast. I'm weatherology meteorologist Paul Trombley. Get the latest weather updates online at minnesotadailyweather.com. Right now, 58.
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0: And welcome back, George Norrie, along with investigative reporter Cheryl Jones and our special guest, Dr. Gary Schwartz, a Harvard and Yale-trained mainstream scientist, retired professor of psychology medicine, neurology, psychiatry, surgery at the University of Arizona, also a special director of Laboratory for Advances in Consciousness and Health. Cheryl, chat a little bit more with Dr. Gary, and we'll take calls.
1: Hello, Dr. Schwartz. How are you doing?
2: Wonderful, thank you. How are you?
1: Well, I'm fine. I'm glad we're all wide awake here. Tell us more about the historical significance of the soul phone experiments, where you used laboratory experiments, scientific testing, evidential evidence, mediums. Explain that a little further.
2: Sure. This is really quite a historic moment for the work, because we're for the first time making available for the public this very contemporary, very controlled, and by the totality of the evidence, we're sort of forced to the conclusion that not only is survival of consciousness real, but that one can document the reality of both spirit communication and collaboration. And well, the purpose of the book was to give the evidence in enough detail for a general reader, so that anyone, whether you're a believer or an agnostic or a skeptic, you have the opportunity to see all the information and then reach your own decision.
1: Since you're researching with consciousness-enhancing technology that's available today and wasn't available years ago, how does this consciousness, that the higher consciousness that you speak of, affect organ transplants, whether it's the donor, from the donor or from the recipient standpoint?
2: Well, I'm not sure if you're talking about what's called cellular memory.
1: Yes.
2: Where the
1: memory transfers along with other personal features, personality included.
2: Yes, exactly. And I've actually done research with multiple case studies documenting that there are individuals whose personalities and preferences literally take on qualities of the recipient's heart. What's also interesting is that there's evidence that the spirit, that what we call post-material person, their consciousness is sometimes associated with the person who has now received the heart. And evidential research mediums will sometimes be able to literally document the presence and the caring of the people whose organs were donated.
1: How did Edgar Mitchell, the late great Edgar Mitchell, the astronaut, get involved with the soul phone?
2: That's a very interesting story. I had the privilege to know Edgar Mitchell and be part of an evolution of the kind of work that he was doing. He was literally trying to create the next level institute, which he called Quantrect, before he transitioned. And after he passed away and I was doing this work, like many of these, in fact, virtually all of them, the people who ended up coming to this work, quote, from the other side, he was one of these people who, quote, showed up. And because I had a personal relationship, a professional relationship with him before he passed, you know, it would make sense. And by the way, when we were doing this research with the medium who prefers to remain anonymous, who had a background in both seeing spirit and being able to sketch them, when Edgar Mitchell was one of the PMPs that we invited in the double PMP or double deceased paradigm, the woman, the medium, said, I don't know who this person is, but he thinks he's an astronaut. And of course, she didn't know it was Edgar Mitchell, and she of course never didn't identify him by name. But the person that she sketched, when you actually look at his face and you compare it to a photograph of him, it was very clearly Edgar Mitchell.
0: Dr. Schwartz, George Norrie here, and I want to thank you for the years you've contributed to this program. You've done a marvelous job for us.
2: Thank you. By the way, I would love to share something with you and with your audience. Part of the reason that I felt that it was a coincidence and a meaningful one that I would be introducing this book on your show was that the very first book that I wrote for the general public, which was called The Living Energy Universe, when that book was appearing, I was invited to be a guest on Art Bell's show in 1999.
0: Wow.
2: And so I had the privilege to experience Coast to Coast in that era. And then, of course, over the years, I've had the privilege to be on with you and with others. So when Cheryl was, I looked this up, Cheryl, you know that you first emailed me about wanting me to be on with regard to the Soul Phone book. The first email that you sent to me that I have a record of is in 2023. And every 6 months or so, you would ask and say, are you ready? Are you ready? And it finally happened.
1: Yes, and this is a testament to both the patience of you and me too, right?
2: Yes.
0: Let's go to the phones for both of you. East of the Rockies, Vaughn is with us in Texas. Hi, Vaughn. Go ahead.
3: I want to ask a question before I make the statement. Do these souls ever say that they reincarnated, or, you know, is it sort of like a split soul existence, or do they never reincarnate? They just stay on the other side.
0: Is there reincarnation, Gary? Go ahead.
2: Yes, you know, that's a fascinating and important question. We often think of it that it's an either or, that either the person reincarnates or they quote stay on the other side as PMPs. But what the data suggests is it's possible for both to occur. So in the same way, for example, that we have sperms and eggs, which can then be seed, if you would, the continued evolution of a physical being, it's possible for a person, the essence of a person, to reincarnate in a new physical form, and yet the historical person to still remain in the greater reality.
3: Okay.
2: And yes, it makes.
3: I want to ask my question, but anyway, maybe they can tell you where or who they are in their reincarnated form. But anyway, the soul form, a phone, in my opinion, already exists. I've communicated back and forth through a little electronic voice recorder before I knew that it was such a thing that was going on. I was calling out a list of numbers for myself, you know, so I could remember it. And I heard a little voice that was trying to throw me off, you know, so they can be deceptive. And their knowledge is more vast than it is on this side. But anyway, there's a lot of Cleopatras that supposedly reincarnated and a lot of other people. But anyway, I heard them saying, you know, they were calling each other names. They were talking on the other side. And so I put the recorder on, to listen to it. And then I responded back, and I called each one of them name. And I told them, I said, just tell me your people's last name so I can tell them I heard from you. And then one of them started laughing and said, oh, man, he think you're a punk. He think you're a punk. And the other guy said, F you, you know. And so, you know, they were hiding in the back seat, and I threw holy water on them. They were saying that it only made them feel cool, and they were ducking down in the back seat when I sazed, you know.
0: It's an interesting take. Is there much demons involved in all this, Gary?
2: You know, that's a very important question. In the research that we do, we virtually never see negative spirits. However, in the work that we do, we typically work with people, for example, people who want to come and see mediums. They're almost always coming out of love, and they want to communicate with people who are loving toward them. And also, the mediums are very careful, that is, evidential and genuine mediums. They engage in a process of prayerfulness, and they get protection from a greater reality. And so consequently, that minimizes the possible, you know, negative effects of of potentially nefarious spirits. I should note, however, that what's called the electronic voice phenomena, which this gentleman is referring to, has been investigated for more than 70 years, ever since, as soon as audio tape recorders started becoming available, for example, people began noticing and attempting to use them as instrumental communication devices. And the problem has been that that kind of work has never been practical, and it's been very difficult to get any kind of reliable information using it.
0: Let's go to Ruth in Maryland. Take it away, Ruthie.
4: Hi, George and Cheryl and Dr. Schwartz. Thank you for taking my call. And Dr. Schwartz, you just kind of already just answered my question. My question was, how do you protect yourself from evil spirits entering through the phone? And do you have a team of call screeners, like the great call screeners, like that George has, like Tommy and all the rest of them? And I guess that's probably what your mediums are. They like your call screeners. And thank you.
2: That's a wonderful question. In fact, when the and I say when, that's a prediction, that when a practical technology that can convert these established scientific demonstrations into something that we can use, when that occurs, one is going to need to build in those kind of protective forces. And what's intriguing about all of this is the idea that positive and caring and responsible spirits, PMPs, can play a gatekeeping role. And therefore, if you would, protecting both the appointment times, if you would, as well as who has access from the spirit side to use the technology.
0: I remember Dr. Schwartz going to a conference that you were hosted, and it was just marvelous. Some of the work that. How did you get started in this field?
2: The brief story is that I was raised essentially as a skeptic in all of this. And while I was a professor at Yale, I ended up, which led to the what became the Living Under the Universe book, I ended up deriving a theory that integrated quantum physics and systems theory that predicted, among other things, near-death, out-of-body experiences, and survival of consciousness after death. So the science was already pointing me in this direction. And then when I moved to the University of Arizona, at a personal level, I met multiple women, and they were all women, coincidentally, all of whom were grieving the loss of, be it a spouse or a father or a husband or a mother. And they wanted to know, could science establish whether their loved ones were here? And so the way I explain it is I was pushed there by science, by theory and evidence, but I was pulled there by love. And when you're pushed and pulled in the same direction, it's very hard to resist. And that's what started me.
0: Good for you. Linda in Spokane, Washington. Hi, Linda, go ahead.
5: Hi, George. Hi, I hope you're all doing well. And in my opinion, this is either like Susan Hayward's movie, Imitation Life, like maybe this is a false earth, or it's a Truman Show where I may be the new Truman, the script writer, the producer, and the central character.
0: Interesting take on that. Thanks, Linda. Appreciate that feedback. Are there many movies on the afterlife, Gary, that are accurate?
2: Oh, that's an interesting question. It depends what you mean, I think, by accurate. There are documentaries that are accurate, but I think that, much of this is fictionalized.
0: Cornelius in Louisiana. Hello there, Corny. Go ahead.
6: Hey there, George. I'm surprised you didn't introduce me as the Antichrist or the devil there.
0: Would I do that to you?
6: Well, Well, Dr. Schwartz, Cheryl Jones, and George, I tell you, this has been great conversation, great show earlier with Judge Gray and everything.
0: Thank you.
6: Dr. Schwartz, I've really enjoyed you and stuff. The only thing, and I told Tommy, I read Leviticus and Deuteronomy, and it says that we're forbidden to talk to the dead, and also it says once they die, then the judgment. And like I said, if you read the Bible, the rich man went to hell and the poor man went to Abraham's bosom, which is paradise or heaven. And I just believe that when you do stuff like this, and George almost did this one time with the Ouija board, and I was so glad Jordan Maxwell was with George on this, and George didn't open up the show to the Ouija board, because I think you open up a whole lot of darkness and demons and stuff like that. These are familiar spirits that you're talking to, and they do know certain things and stuff like that. And that's what I believe you're talking to, is what is called a familiar spirit. And King Saul, the witch of Endor, when he wanted to talk to Samuel, that wasn't Samuel. That was a familiar spirit. So my question for you, do you think that you might be talking to demons or false spirits? Thank you, George.
0: Thank you. False spirits, what do you think, Gary?
2: Well, you know, again, that's a very common and very important question. The evidence that we have is that just like there are people who vary with regard to their to the extent to which they do positive or negative things, you know, on the earth, individuals after they transition often bring those histories with them. And the question is, to what extent is it possible to minimize the negative, if you would, individuals from coming through, for example, a medium or a technology, and so that you're essentially screening the individuals who wish to connect with their loved ones. Now, as you know, going back to before the Christian Bible, we have had higher spirit beings, typically reported, for example, as being in the angelic realm, as well as individuals who were like more like ancestors, or that is people who had been here on earth. And these individuals played a significant role in the evolution of humans at particular moments in time. So it's not that it's all frowned upon. It's rather that there are, like anything, it requires discernment.
0: That's a good point. We're going to come back in a moment and wrap things up with Dr. Gary Schwartz and Cheryl Jones. The name of the book is called The Soul Phone Experiments. Just tremendous. The websites are linked up at coasttocoastam.com.
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3: Kevin Harlan here from Monday Night Football on Westwood One. 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It's the Eagles at the Bears coming up on Monday Night Football
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6: Lows level off around 58, fog in spots, overnight under overcast skies, with a slight chance for drizzle, winds out of the south around 5 miles per hour. Slight chance for drizzle and foggy early Friday, highs level off around 66, overcast skies. That's your forecast. I'm weatherology meteorologist Paul Trombley. Get the latest weather updates online at minnesotadailyweather.com. Right now, 58.

0: 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From the Gateway to the West, this is Coast to Coast AM with George Norrie.
1: We'll be back with Final Calls with Dr. Gary Schwartz and Cheryl Jones, and his work is called The Soul Phone Experiments. It's amazing. Beyond Belief, that's our television show, one of them, and Tom's here to tell you how you can watch that.
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3: 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Whether

0: It's physical activity, obesity, diet, smoking, low on hormones, stress, sleep disorders, or your age can be supported by reducing inflammation and aiding the body to heal itself appropriately. A stem cell is a cell waiting to be told what it needs to be. If there is inflammation, that inflammation needs to be stopped. High blood pressure, high cholesterol, kidney disease, various types of cancer, depression, autoimmune disorders, osteoporosis, even fatty liver are chronic signs of inflammation and can be aided by supporting the body's ability to protect those cells that it needs. And that is the purpose of ImmuStem and AdaptiStem together, supporting the body to be the best it can be.
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4: 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So I saw three different pulmonologists, and they could do nothing. Someone had mentioned to me about a product that President Reagan had taken. I ordered it within 1 week. 1 week. My coughing had stopped since I've taken the carnivora. 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

0: And welcome back to Coast to Coast. George Norrie with you, along with Dr. Gary Schwartz, as we talk about his work, The Soul Phone Experiments, and, of course, our investigative reporter, Cheryl Jones. Cheryl?
1: George, thank you. Dr. Schwartz, you were talking about the A-team, the spirit team, and specifically Albert Einstein and Tesla. And in the book, we didn't get a chance to talk about it much in the interview, but you talked about the plasma fields and the plasma goal. Tesla in particular, how did he help guide, and how does he help guide your experiments with plasma? Explain what plasma is and how the coils are used to catch spirit energy.
2: Well, Tesla, as you know, was an individual who developed what were coils that could generate very high frequency, high voltage, but very low amperage signals, which meant that you could essentially energize particular gases that you could keep, for example, inside of a glass or a plastic globe. And this would then generate streams of plasma light. And these streams will go out essentially all around the globe. And then if you put something that attracts these streams, for example, like your hand, if you put them just near the globe, the streams will be attracted and will move more toward where a person's hand is. And this effect is very obvious if a person, for example, places their finger or literally touches the globe, even though it's insulated. You can see a clear concentration of the energy coming to the globe. Now, what we realized, and this was in part inspired through our interactions with Nikola, was that if you could take these dynamical plasma streams, and by video recording them, and then averaging all the images together, you could see what the overall distribution of the light looked like. And even though to the naked eye, it might look like it was just basically blurry, when you then would be subtracting when a PMP would be, for example, placing their info energy hands on the globe, you'd be able to document that sure enough, they too would be acting to attract this dynamic plasma stream. And because the plasma stream is energized, and because they are attracting the stream, you get this interaction effect. And that became a very sensitive way to detect the presence of spirit.
0: Dr. Schwartz, when you started the soul phone experiments, what was the impetus, the rationale to start it?
2: Well, that's an excellent question. Part of the impetus was based on scientific theory. The idea that our energy and information, our dynamic holism of everything that defines us, that this energy and information, quote, continues in the vacuum of space. For example, when we look up at the sky at night, what we're seeing is a history of starlight that's going back to thousands, millions, if not billions of years. And long after the star has, quote, died, that energy and information is still there. So we're seeing a history of starlight. Light has a kind of, quote, immortality, even though these are obviously very tiny, you know, infinitesimally tiny quantum bursts of energy. And since energy can't be supposedly created or destroyed, it can merely be transformed. The prediction was that if individuals retain their historical energy systems after their body has been, quote, if you would, shed, then in principle we should be able to detect that dynamic energy if we have supersensitive equipment. So part of it started theoretically, but the other was more practical, because if you could quantify this energy and you could solve the challenge, what's called the signal to noise challenge, you might then be able to get a much more accurate and useful way of receiving communication, rather than depending on people attempting to receive this subtle communication through their minds per se. Also, very few people have the levels of gifts to receive accurate information like gifted mediums, whereas almost everyone can use a cell phone because the technology provides both more accuracy and more immediacy. And so for the long-term goal, if we had technology to do this, it would not only make this much more available to virtually everyone who cared about it, but also it provides definitive proof for life beyond physical death.
0: Let's go to the phones. Joe in Monterey, California. Hey, Joseph, go ahead.
3: Thank you for taking my call, George.
0: You're welcome, Joe.
3: I have a lot of misgivings about technology. I got this love-hate relationship. I was born into a family where my father was an electronic engineer, so I'm always around technology. My toys were chassis from televisions and radios. On the other hand, I went into the other side of the brain where we do psychic ability and things like that, a lot of advanced stuff. My problem with technology, especially in the hands of the amateur, and there's no real amateurs about this, that they can be deceived from the other side. They are extremely well adversed on who we are, what we are, and making contact with the other side has its risks. Do you have a fail-safe for understanding the type of beings, and I use the word beings instead of entities, type of beings that you will be, that you can communicate with, and if they have an agenda, what are your fail-safes? Thank you, George, for taking my call.
2: I'm really glad that you asked this question, because the ethics of all of this is profoundly important. First of all, it is my understanding, based on working with what we call the A-team, is that this group of people are the exemplars of people who are, in fact, concerned about safety and guardrails and abuse and so on. And they also, these we call them PMPs, post-material people, they deeply care about humanity and they care about the planet. And they come with both expertise and wisdom and devotion to attempting to, and willingness to wish to be of service as advisors to humanity if we seek their collaboration. And in fact, I find it extraordinarily inspiring that individuals can continue to care about not just their loved ones, personal loved ones on the planet, but the species as a whole. They were, quote, bigger than life when they were MPs, and they're, quote, bigger than life, you know, in the next. And this carryover and continuity and commitment to caring and to be of service is something that when you wake up to this, it gives one a sense of hope. They are also, because they're so concerned about the potential for abuse, I would, in my earlier days of working with them, again, through evidential mediums, I wanted to be convinced that they had protections in place where they were, so that they could be doing this work and it would be not just safe for us, but safe for them as well. And Mark, by the way, there's a medium by the name of Mark Anthony, who has written a book called The Afterlife Frequency.
0: Yeah, he's been on our show too, Gary.
2: Yes. If you read his book, I had the privilege to write the foreword for that book. You'll see how the universe is designed to build in protections so that it minimizes the capacity for, if you would, abuse on both sides.
0: Next up, let's go to first-time caller Pamela in New Jersey. Hi, Pam. Go ahead.
4: Oh, hi. during my mother's funeral, her phone was deactivated, her cell phone. After the funeral, I found her number on my phone. She had called me, no message, and my mother was known to be, have premonitions that came true in life.
2: Mm-hmm.
0: How do you explain that, Gary?
2: First of all, this is a not uncommon phenomena. And secondly, it's not understood. What's really not understood is why is it only under special circumstances that these kinds of dramatic moments occur? Because you would think if it was that straightforward, then they should be able to, quote, learn how to do this and do this regularly. And it takes, there are special moments, partly, I think, through motivation and desire, where if you would, a momentary breakthrough can occur. But the truth is, we don't understand the details about that yet.
0: Well, will we ever?
2: My guess is, if I have to predict, the answer is yes. In the same way that we have the capacity to be able to discover the nature of photons and entanglement and the uncertainty principle and all of these ultra sensitive parameters and the capacity for building technology that we used to think of as science fiction 10 years ago, and now we all take it for granted. My suspicion is that we have the intellectual capability, particularly with the collaboration of those who have gone before us, who have these additional skills, and now they're on the other side, so they can continue their work. When this is done collaboratively, I think metaphorically the sky's the limit.
0: Let's go east of the Rockies. Jared's with us in Texas. Hi, Jared.
5: Hey, George. Thanks for taking my call. And
0: sure.
5: Hey, Dr. Schwartz. I have something that I think might answer part of that question. Okay, so let me tell you a little story here. I dream of a place that's now known across the internet as Mall World. What makes this place interesting is thousands of people dream of this place, and we all kind of agree on how it looks. What makes it even more interesting is that occasionally, or more often than not, in some cases, people run into dead relatives. I actually had a dream that upon going down the rabbit hole of finding this, what this place is, I actually found out that I was in a dream where a young man spoke of his dream and having come across his recently deceased grandfather. Now, this isn't uncommon there, and I'm convinced that maybe your phone would connect to this place. Now, what's even more interesting is the Monroe Institute also knows of this place, and I think it's like the 26th gate is what they call it. And I think it's like a nexus point for consciousness. And it's very strange because other people that I've talked to have talked about this phenomenon as well.
0: Your thoughts on that, Gary? What do you think?
2: That's a fascinating set of experiences. I had the privilege, by the way, to work with a man called the Dream Detective, who was able to see, not just see the future in his dreams, but also he would work with deceased policemen and others to play a role in, for example, solving crimes, as well as making predictions with regard to, for example, future plane crashes and so on. His name is Christopher Robinson. And I describe him in a book I wrote called The G.O.D. Experiments. And the critical thing about all of this is that things can come through in dreams, which don't necessarily normally come through in our waking state. And again, part of the challenge is that the sermon is to distinguish what's our imagination part and what is revelation, that we're seeing things that we don't normally see. The idea that there's a greater reality and that consciousness is primary in all of this is something that contemporary science is now looking at afresh. And there's work in what's called the post-materialist sciences. In fact, there's something called the Academy for the Advancement of Post-Materialist Sciences that that takes these ideas very seriously. So it's wonderful to hear your experiences, and it's a view to the future.
0: It's fascinating. Thank you, Gary, for being on the program with Cheryl. For Dan Galante, Tom Danheiser, Cheryl Jones, Sue Trikas, Lex Lonewood, Sean Latasor, Alec Fernandez, Tim Banal, Barry Berry, George Knapp, Richard Serrett, and Ryan Recker, I'm George Norrie, somewhere out there on Coast to Coast AM. We'll see you on our next edition. Until then, be safe, everyone.

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10: Lows level off around 58, fog in spots, overnight under overcast skies, with a slight chance for drizzle, winds out of the south, around 5 miles per hour. Slight chance for drizzle and foggy early Friday, highs level off around 66, overcast skies. That's your forecast. I'm weatherology meteorologist Paul Trombley. Get the latest weather updates online at minnesotadailyweather.com. Right now, 58.
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12: Lots on the menu. I'm Chris DeMeo, Fox News. President Trump says he and China's president made tremendous strides on issues facing the two nations, hosting the leader for a White House state dinner last night.
13: President Trump gifting Chinese President Xi Jinping an American Eagle statue.
14: May all of our people know a future of harmony, peace, and success.
13: China's president thanking President Trump for the hospitality, saying the two reached a common understanding on many issues. Adding the U.S.-China relationship stands at a new historical starting point. The two leaders discussing the Middle East, Ukraine, and artificial intelligence Thursday, with President Xi stressing the need for AI to remain under human control. They also agreed to support each other in hosting this year's Asia-Pacific Economic Cooperation Summit set for November in China and the G20 Summit set for December in Miami. Kristen Goodwin, Fox News.
12: Israeli Prime Minister Benjamin Netanyahu addressing the United Nations General Assembly yesterday, discussing topics including the war with Iran.
15: Dozens of diplomats did not stick around to hear what the Israeli Prime Minister had to say. Netanyahu calling them out for the show of defiance and defending Israel's military action against Iran.
16: If there are any other moral cowards, devastating Iran's nuclear facilities was hard. But for me, it was one of the easiest decisions.
15: Outside the UN, the NYPD says officers arrested at least 100 protesters who were blocking traffic and refusing to disperse.
12: That's Fox's Chanley Painter. A man who was wounded during the 2024 assassination attempt of President Trump in Butler, Pennsylvania, has died. James Copenhaver was 76. A statement issued on behalf of his family didn't specify if his death was related to the injuries he suffered at the rally. 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
12: New York City Mayor Zoran Mamdani and Israeli Prime Minister Benjamin Netanyahu continue their war of words.
19: Thursday, Prime Minister Netanyahu called Mayor Mamdani anti-Semitic during his UN General Assembly speech, but didn't stop there with accusations.
16: You praise criminals convicted of supporting Hamas. You count as friends people like Hassan Piker, who said America deserved 9/11.
19: Mamdani said in a statement Netanyahu's words are baseless lies that sanitize genocide of Palestinians, adding that is why the International Criminal Court accuses Netanyahu of crimes against humanity. Netanyahu said what Mamdani claims about Israel is why Jewish people in New York City tell him they haven't felt safe after Mamdani's election last year. Gernal Scott, Fox News.
12: Iranian President Masoud Pezeshkian, with an exclusive interview on Fox's special report, Pezeshkian, through a translator, denied Tehran wants to build a nuclear bomb.
21: If we wanted to reach a weaponization of the material, we would have done it.
12: Pezeshkian says that his country doesn't want conflict with Washington. An energy grid upgrade is on the way in more than 20 states.
22: With energy demand soaring, driven by artificial intelligence power needs, the U.S. Energy Department now plans to spend nearly $2 billion to make existing power grids more efficient so they can produce more electricity. Energy Secretary Chris Wright calls it a quick way to lower prices and increase reliability, using fibers already in the transmission lines to, for instance, measure real-time weather conditions and steer power away from congested or overloaded paths. Opposition to AI data centers has been growing over cost and usage concerns, with construction of new power plants not able to keep up. Funding for the power grid upgrades comes from the Biden-era bipartisan infrastructure law, to be matched by funding from recipients, including utilities and state agencies. Lisa Brady, Fox News.
12: I'm Chris DeMayo. This is Fox News.
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10: Lows level off around 58, fog in spots, overnight under overcast skies, with a slight chance for drizzle, winds out of the south, around 5 miles per hour. Slight chance for drizzle and foggy early Friday, highs level off around 66, overcast skies. That's your forecast. I'm weatherology meteorologist Paul Trombley. Get the latest weather updates online at minnesotadailyweather.com. Right now, 58.
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0: land of America and the gateway to the West. Good morning, good evening, wherever you may be across the nation, around the world. I'm George Norrie. This is Coast to Coast AM. Later tonight, investigative reporter Cheryl Jones, followed by your calls with Cheryl. She's got a great guest tonight talking about the soul phone. Here's what's happening. Starbucks has announced plans to close roughly 250 stores across North America. The closure in a public statement saying that while most of its 18,000 North American stores were profitable, a small portion has been struggling. Sign of the times. At the United Nations, Israeli Prime Minister Benjamin Netanyahu lambasted Tehran, dramatically claiming if it hadn't attacked Iran, we'd all be dead now. With more on today's activities, here's our Tom Danheiser.
1: Well, George, Israeli Prime Minister Benjamin Netanyahu delivered a fiery address at the United Nations General Assembly on Thursday, prompting dozens of diplomats to walk out in protest. UN delegates left the hall as Netanyahu took the stage, the Prime Minister firing at the diplomats, telling those remaining to leave if they were moral cowards. He defended Israelis' conduct in the Gaza, calling genocide accusations the greatest lie of the century, and stating that attacking Iran was one of the easiest decisions. A senior advisor to Iran's supreme leader warned Thursday after President Trump threatened the Islamic Republic with annihilation that Iranian forces and their Houthi allies in Yemen could respond to any new U.S. attacks by opening a new front in the seven-month war, targeting energy supplies in the Red Sea. Sources are saying the U.S. and Iranian negotiators in New York are exploring a phased path out of the war that would involve Tehran reopening the Strait of Hormuz and Washington lifting its economic blockade of Iran. The Strait has become the central bargaining chip in efforts to end the nearly seven-month U.S.-Iran conflict. And oil prices are back up as U.S. and Iran trade fresh threats to expand the seven-month war. Brent crude, the international benchmark for oil prices, was trading over $105 a barrel again Thursday as the United Nations General Assembly brought little evidence of progress toward a peace deal.
0: Thank you, Tom. Pasta sold at Walmart is being recalled over fears it may be contaminated with the deadly bacteria Listeria. Gia's Foods of New York is recalling two lots of its Better Goods Authentic Italian Lemon Alfredo Fettuccine, which was distributed to Walmart stores nationwide. The recall applies to the frozen pasta packaged in 22-ounce yellow plastic bags. Food safety coach Jeff Nelkin with us here. Jeff, it seems like every week there's another major food recall.
2: Well, this one gives us an insight into a bacteria called Listeria that is can be commonly found in moist environments. It's been found in drains, condensation, workers' shoes, and we have to keep our eyes on the operation. And again, it's environmental, so it's even involved in deli sections of supermarkets. So anyone that is concerned and wants to find out more details, possibly about a product that they may have on hand, they can reach 800-925-6278 and get more details if their product is on the hit list.
0: All right, my friend. Thank you, Jeff Nelkin. It may not be slime creature from outer space, but you can finally find Weird Al Yankovic's name flying beyond our planet. The American musician and comedian's name was recently approved for an asteroid or space rock that zooms around our solar system once every 4 years. How about that? Kevin Randall is the retired Army Lieutenant Colonel who appears weekly on our show with updated UFO reports. His latest book is called UFO Sightings and Alien Visitations. Kevin, what do you have for us this week?
3: Well, George, first a couple of updates. I mentioned the posting of AI-created content is becoming more common. In the last few weeks, more than of these little films have been posted about the Roswell case. Much of this information is inaccurate. Clicking on the contact creator takes us to their statements, underscoring the fictional nature of these postings. Yet there are comments from many that indicate they believe these little movies are factual, and we're now having to listen to them being quoted as legitimate sources. And a week from tomorrow, Archon 49, the St. Louis Science Fiction Convention, is providing an opportunity to bring this problem to a large audience, and you can find more about the convention by looking at their website. And I've noticed something about the government data dumps that we're seeing these days. As I've said before, they are loaded with information that has been available to the UFO community for decades. The best example is the recent commentary about a short film taken in July of 1952 near Tremonton, Utah, by Navy Ward Officer Delbert Newhouse. In one story, the reporter suggested he had been at a briefing which the film was presented for the first time. There was a black bar running down the center of that film, and this is a scratch that was in the original film, and each time it is copied, that scratch is magnified, becoming a big black bar. But the film wasn't new. It was shown at the end of the 1956 movie UFO, which Newhouse was interviewed. I talked with Newhouse literally decades ago. One important fact is that while the objects on the film are bright orbs, Newhouse told me that when first spotted, they were disc-shaped objects that he'd seen, as did his wife and two children. By the time they got the car stopped and his 16-millimeter movie camera out of the trunk, the UFOs moved off to the ultimate distance and the shape was lost. While it's important that this information is being released to a new audience, this really doesn't move us forward at all. And I'll note something else. The Levelland, Texas sightings of November 1957 seem to be absent from these data dumps. And I've been looking for any mention of those sightings in which the glowing UFO was seen close to the ground, stalled car engines, and even left a circular burned area on the grass of a local ranch. The sheriff said that his office received hundreds of telephone calls about that UFO. But there are still great sightings being reported. On August 23rd of this year, a witness described as a pilot and an aviation expert said he was sitting outside his Long Beach, California home when he saw an object described as a bright light descended at an incredible speed. It stopped suddenly about 40 feet above the ground and 250 feet away. The object was so bright he could barely look at it. The UFO hovered there for about an hour, changed its color several times, and then disappeared at incredible speed. There was a hint of missing time involved in the sighting, and when the UFO was gone, three helicopters appeared. Linda S. Thompson, an investigator for the National UFO Reporting Center, interviewed the witness. She rolled out many of the mundane explanations, writing in that, and I quote, "A meteor does not make sense with this report. No meteors or fireballs reported at the time. Whether it could be a jet with afterburners, that doesn't make sense with the statement by the witness and particularly by a pilot. Whether it could be an experimental aerial object with two balloons, I considered that, and with considerable research and knowing a couple of people involved with balloons, I could not find any definitive information that would confirm this," end quote. The investigation continues, but the work done prior to the posting to the UFO, the National UFO Reporting Center, is impressive in its scale and scope. And that's what I have for tonight, George.
0: All right, my friend. Thank you. Kevin Randall, author of UFO Sightings and Alien Visitations. Up next, Judge Jim Gray joins us to talk about the state of our country and how things are going to be for us in the next few years. He's next on Coast to Coast AM. 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

0: And welcome back to Coast. George Norrie with you. Judge Jim Gray has been a trial judge in Orange County, California since 1983, retired on the bench in 2000. Before becoming a judge, he served as a volunteer in the Peace Corps in Costa Rica, a staff judge advocate and criminal defense attorney in the Navy JAG Corps, a federal prosecutor in Los Angeles, and a civil litigation attorney in a private law firm. He's been in political offices as a libertarian, and his book is called All Rise. He's got a number of books out there. Jim, welcome back. How are you?
1: Mr. Norrie, it's just great to be with you. I appreciate you, what you do, and it's just nice to be back with you again.
0: I'm glad I've never had to go to court, but if I did, I wanted to be faced by you as a judge.
1: You know, it's a daunting position. You have a really important phase in society. You have to do justice under the facts and the law, but you also have to explain, which is equally important. And I took it really seriously. And, you know, if you don't know something, say so. But you listen, and then you ask questions, and eventually you have to make decisions. Sometimes they're not pleasant, but you have that's your job. And it was a great job to have. I was a judge, sitting trial court judge for 25 years. I retired 17 years ago now. Hard for me to believe. In fact, I tell people, George, that I became a judge when I was 12 years old. That's why I'm still so young now. I don't allow any cross-examination on that issue at all.
0: I love that. What did you think of Judge Judy and her show?
1: You know, I think it was basically harmful. She wouldn't listen. She'd spout off. But you know, it sells movie tickets. It sells product. You know, I mean, you can actually find some radio commentators that are mimicked as well in the world.
0: I spent 9 years in the Navy, so it's great to know that you were in the JAG Corps. Did you enjoy yourself there?
1: You know, I did. It was challenging. My problem was I just graduated from law school. I was on independent duty and on Guam at the Naval Air Station, giving legal advice to the commanding officer. Now, I mean, what do I know? This was back in, 1973. We didn't have any internet back then. You know, I had very few law books, and there was a lot of pressure. But I survived it, and it was a great experience, and I think I contributed.
0: Was your judgeship elected or appointed?
1: Well, the answer to that is yes. In California, most of the judges are appointed by the governor, but then we're up for election in the next election cycle. And you have a term of office for 6 years. So if nobody runs against you, then you win without being on the ballot, which is great democracy in action. And I was never challenged. So I won four times or five times without being challenged. But you're rich. Basically, most people are appointed by the governor, and then no one challenges them.
0: In your 17 years on the bench, Jim, anything crazy ever happen in court?
1: It was actually 25 years. And, you know, you'd pretty much keep things under control. Sometimes people would spout off. One person tried to take off his clothes, but my bailiff stepped in. But, you know, you get life. Life happens right there in your courtroom.
0: When you have to sentence somebody, what's it like to do that?
1: You're speaking for society, George. You've listened. You've had people. Most of the cases result in a plea bargain in some fashion, and you'll ask, and you don't have to accept the plea. Most of the time you do. If you've heard a trial, then it's pretty much up to you. And honestly, sentences really vary depending on who the judge is. So if I were king of the United States or King of California, which is not very likely to happen, I would have three judges sentence all the cases on all three of those judges. So you'd get more of a centrist result, because I think it's kind of a flip of a coin. You get this judge, you know that you're going to end up with a lot of prison sentence. If you get that judge, you know you're going to probably end up with probation. And that's just not as good a system as it should be. So I would have all three judges sentence on all of their three judges' cases, and I think that would bring more consistency to the sentencing position.
0: How important was the recommendation of the prosecution to what you ever decided?
1: You know, you can do more for a person as a prosecutor than you can as a defense attorney, and I was a prosecutor, like you just said, and, you know, you try to do the right thing for the right reason. In fact, George, I'll tell you, when I was being interviewed and the job in the U.S. Attorney's Office in Los Angeles, the chief of the criminal division looked at me and said, Jim, in this job, you will do the right thing for the right reason every time. You make a mistake, we've got your back. But if you do things for personal reasons, grudge reasons, political reasons, you're going to be held accountable. And I've had many occasions to talk to police officers and prosecutors, and I almost unfailingly mentioned that. Critically important. You know, you all make mistakes. You all see things a little bit differently, but you don't do things for out of a grudge. You don't do things because you don't like them. You do things for the right reason. And I tried. In fact, I'm proud to say back in, 1975 to 78, no one in the U.S. Attorney's Office that I was aware of did anything other than what they believed was the right reason. And I think, put it this way, if we in our country even have a thought that the FBI has become politicized or the Department of Justice has become politicized, it's a terrible thing to happen to our country. And regretfully, in the last couple of decades, I think we do have reason to believe that has happened, and it's a scourge on who we are as a country. Other than that, I have no opinion whatsoever.
0: I grew up in the 1960s as a teenager and witnessed Kennedy's assassination as a 13-year-old, Robert F. Kennedy, Martin Luther King.
1: Yes.
0: At that time, I felt as a youngster that this country was falling apart. How would you grade us today as a country compared to then?
1: George, we are attempting to become a more perfect union. We're better now, I think, than we were 20 or 30 years ago in many ways. The problem, huge problem today, is that we're so polarized that if I'm of one political party and you're of another, if I'm even seen talking with you, I'm betraying my people. What a bunch of nonsense. Remember a guy named Ronald Reagan by any chance? Very conservative Republican president. And remember a guy named Tip O'Neill, who was a very liberal Democrat, Speaker of the House of Representatives. And, you know, they had violently different political beliefs, but they could talk with each other. They could discuss. And that's what I try to do. You know, I prove with regularity I don't have all the answers, but let's discuss things. And then, okay, you're of a different belief, and I think, well, I hadn't thought of that before. I'll move my position a little bit over to take that into account. And that's what we need to do in our country, and we are not, and shame on us. In fact, let me go a little bit farther and tell you that it's our government. This is hard to swallow, but it's our government, and if it's not working, we have no one to blame but ourselves. So let's get out there and not just vote, because just voting is not a benefit. You have to be an educated voter. Look into the issues. Vote how you will, but look into the issues first, because you'll have a lot of people, I'm sorry to say, oh, I like the name Jones more than the name Smith, so I'm going to vote for Jones. I mean, come on, what kind of benefit is that? Look into the issues and discuss them and educate yourself, and our country will be far better off than it is today.
0: But you're right, Jim. It seems like dialogue is gone. The ability to talk to people, whether you agree or not, it's almost like you're challenged with everything that is done. There's no more discussion anymore.
1: Well, George, you were raised pretty much the same time I was. Where is Walter Cronkite? You know, he was the most respected man in America. He would tell the truth. He was the commentator on CBS News for years, and he would tell the truth as best he could. And by the way, George, let me compliment you too. You do the same. You know, I've been on your show a couple of times, and I applaud you for what you do. You are discussing issues. Good for you. Thank you.
0: Thank you. And you're right about Cronkite. And he did it without his views being known. He just laid it right out there and let you make up your own mind.
1: Well, one of the real triumphs in my life, actually as a sitting trial court judge, we'll get into this maybe later, but in 1992, I did something very unusual for a trial court judge. That is, I held a press conference. Judges do not do that. And I told anybody that would listen that our nation's policy of drug prohibition had failed and we had to change it. And then I eventually wrote a book called Why Our Drug Laws Have Failed and What We Can Do About It, a judicial indictment of the war on drugs. Obviously, you know where I'm going with that title. But it was endorsed, I am truly proud to say, by Milton Friedman, George Shultz, who was the Secretary of State under Ronald Reagan, and Walter Cronkite. And I'm very proud of that. I hold that was one of my real accomplishments in life. but we have to discuss. And Walter Cronkite would endorse my book. I was very pleased about that. Milton Friedman as well.
0: I met Walter Cronkite well over 20 years ago in Los Angeles. He walked right past me in a hotel lobby, and he was like 2 feet away from me. And I went, "Oh my gosh, it's Walter Cronkite." He stopped, turned, looked at me, and went, "Yes, I am," and then kept walking.
1: Yeah. You know, I guess I don't have this problem, but I guess if you're that well known, it's pretty hard to be out in public because people kind of do flips when they see you. And I guess that gets a little tedious after a while. But, you know, that's part of the world. I was devastated when John Kennedy was shot. You know, I thought, in fact, I still believe that had he had not been shot, that we would have gotten out of Vietnam after 1964, and because we shouldn't have been there at that point. In fact, I'll go on to take something a little more serious. We have to follow our Constitution, and we're not doing it today, particularly with regard to a declaration of war, that I think we have our troops fighting illegally now in Iran. We need Congress to step up and demand that there be a declaration of war requested and then voted upon. And honestly, if I were in Congress, it would require the president to state the goals. Hey, these are the problems. These are what our goals are. And if I were in Congress, boy, if they started saying, "I don't want the government, present government of Iran, to have nuclear weapons," I agree. Boy, I'd go to war over that. I would sign a declaration of war on that. Same thing kind of with opening the Straits of Hormuz. But if you require a declaration of war, then you know what your goals are. What were our goals, George? We were in Afghanistan for what, 20 years? What were our goals there? What were our goals in Iraq? You know, make the world safe for democracy. You know, we need to follow the Constitution. The best document ever in the history of mankind, in my opinion, and it's not being followed in our government today.
0: You're right about that, Jim. We're going to come back with more with Judge Jim Gray in just a moment on Coast to Coast AM.

0: Hey, it's Rick. I'm out here fixing the roads you drive on every day. 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We're out here for you. 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
8: Fox News, I'm Chris DeMeo. President Trump hosting a state dinner in honor of China's President Xi Jinping at the White House last night.
9: This has been the foundation of commerce and mutual respect between our countries, and together we can continue to build a relationship that promotes prosperity and security for future generations.
8: The President and Xi holding talks earlier. Residents along much of the East Coast bracing themselves for a possible major nor'easter this weekend. Preparations are being made in many areas, including New York's Jones Beach.
10: Crews are building up a wall of sand to block the surge from pushing into the Central Mall. In flood-prone neighborhoods, barricades and sandbags are at the ready.
8: That's Fox 5 New York's Jody Goldberg. Thursday night NFL action, the Falcons beat the Packers

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1: Lows level off around 58, fog in spots, overnight under overcast skies, with a slight chance for drizzle, winds out of the south around 5 miles per hour. Slight chance for drizzle and foggy early Friday, highs level off around 66, overcast skies. That's your forecast. I'm weatherology meteorologist Paul Trombley. Get the latest weather updates online at minnesotadailyweather.com. Right now, 58.

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1: And welcome back. We're with Judge Jim Gray. We're going to take calls with the judge next hour here on Coast to Coast as we talk about the state of our country and the fate of our lives. So make sure you're part of the program. 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

0: And welcome back, George Norrie with Judge Jim Gray. His website is linked up at coasttocoastam.com. Judge, you are very opposed to our current drug laws. Tell me why.
1: Look, if I as an adult put a substance into my body and all I'm doing is hurting myself, that should not be a crime. In fact, I should be brought closer to medical professionals that can help me instead of made a criminal automatically and pushed farther away. In fact, in California, if you are found to be under the influence of cocaine, for example, that's an automatic minimum sentence of 90 days in jail. And that's inflicting a lot of harm upon people. You're not addressing their problems. And if they were employed, you're probably going to lose their job after being in jail like that. So if you steal to get money for your drugs, or you drive under the influence of these various drugs, that's a crime. What's the difference, George? Now you're putting our safety at risk. That's different. But, and then you look at just that in its sense, then you look at drug money. And we have all these drug cartels down in Mexico, or basically all over the world. They're doing evil things. They're fighting. They're stronger than the Mexican police in a lot of places. They're all funded by our drug money. You know, the worst thing that ever happened to Al Capone was we repealed alcohol prohibition. And so he didn't extort and make all this money. All the violence, all the money, all the crime is really caused by drug prohibition. And yep. You look at, they'll go and talk to a young, you know, a 13, 14-year-old person in the inner city or anywhere else, and they'll tell them, and they're right, you'll never make as much money in anything in your life as you can by selling drugs. And so the 13-year-old starts selling drugs. And if you have a 13-year-old selling drugs, who do they sell to? You and me? No, they sell to 12, 13, 14-year-olds like themselves, and they bring more people into this problem. And finally, you look at, George, I'll ask you the question. How many people in our country died last year of an overdose of fentanyl? And the answer is almost none. Almost none. They died of a fentanyl poisoning because they don't know it's there. Or if they do know it's there, I'm going to take the same thing today. It looks like the same thing that I took yesterday. Unbeknownst to me, it's 3 or 4 times stronger, and I die. That's caused by drug prohibition. You know, if you go to the market and buy a pack of Marlboros, you know, it's harmful for your health, but at least you're going to know it's not laced with fentanyl or methamphetamines or something like that. And you're going to know what the strength is. You're going to know what the purity is. You have no way of knowing in today's drug prohibition times. And I mean, it goes on and on. But in California, do you know what the largest selling crop is? Still marijuana. And that's an illegal crop in many ways. So it's all caused by drug prohibition. We need to discuss it. We need to talk about it. I'm proud of the book that I wrote, you know, Why Our Drug Laws Have Failed. And we're just trying to get this out there and discuss, because if people discuss it openly, we'll repeal drug prohibition. The problem is you have all these politicians get tough on crime, and you can vote for me. Oh, it doesn't work. But at least I'm showing that I'm tough on crime. No, but if you try to stand up for people that are using drugs, now you're seen as being soft on crime, and you don't get elected. So again, it's up to us as voters to educate ourselves and to elect people that will actually do something constructive.
0: I agree with you wholeheartedly, Jim. As a matter of fact, there's another synthetic like fentanyl that is out, that is brand new, that is 10 times as powerful.
1: Sure.
0: It's fentanyl, and it's laced in all this junk that people buy on the streets, and it's killing
1: cheap.
0: Them.
1: It's cheap. China is making huge amounts of money on fentanyl. It's really easy. They can sometimes mail it into the country because it's so small and so potent, and it's caused, again, nobody's going to use fentanyl if you get a repeal drug prohibition, and you'll bring people closer to medical professionals that can help them. It's just transparent. I saw that as a criminal defense attorney. I saw that as a federal prosecutor. I certainly saw that a lot as a judge, and it's just time to get this word out there, and thank you for helping me do it.
0: What would happen? I'm opposed to the usage of drugs, but I think all the laws should be banned. I think the government should set up some depositories or repositories, whatever you want to call these things, dispensaries, and make it available to the people who need medical help, and control it so the stuff doesn't get fentanyl in it and all this other junk.
1: Regulate it, control it, and tax it, by the way, and bring it back under the law. and lots of bad things will stop happening. Just like you say, George, good for you.
0: You wouldn't have to buy it from the streets or any of that stuff.
1: You know, when I was, and this caused me to do it as well. When I was on the bench, if somebody pleads guilty to an offense, they have to give us a what we call factual basis. Namely, they have to put in their own words why they're guilty of the offense. And several times I had people pleading guilty to being under the influence of cocaine. So, okay, tell me about it. Well, Your Honor, my drug of choice was marijuana, and unbeknownst to me, my supplier started putting cocaine, laced it with cocaine. I'd smoke it a few times and get hooked. And I think to myself, wait a minute, you know, why would he do that? Why would any human being do that? And the answer is more money. You can make more money off somebody off cocaine than you can marijuana. You're not going to have that happen in a regulated market. And so that caused me to hold my press conference and speak out publicly, because I've never used any form of illicit substance. I do drink alcohol, which is in many ways a poison as well. But bring me closer to medical professionals if I have an alcohol problem, which we do today. We don't do it with regard to cocaine or other drugs. And it's just a shame.
0: Do we have any politicians that would support what you're saying about leniency?
1: The answer is yes, if the voters will support it. That's, again, it's up to us. It's our government. And if it's not working, we have no one to blame but ourselves. We need to be able to reach out and support people that would talk about this. Lots of them understand it. I've spoken to them. They're elected officials, but they wouldn't come close to discussing this publicly because they wouldn't be reelected. They'd be cried out of office. You know, the prison guards union's doing very well, thank you very much, and they're pretty strong politically. It's just all kinds of things going on in this world, and we need to address them. We need to discuss them like, Mr. Nuri, you are. Thank you.
0: Well, the mistake so many people make, Judge, is that the fact that because we are opposed to the drug laws does not mean we endorse the use of drugs. We just want to make it safer for those people who unfortunately are taking them.
1: Well, and if you bring people closer to medical professionals, they can help them use fewer drugs. They can help them use less harmful drugs. You know, that's what medical doctors or medical professionals can do. Everyone wins except, you know, the prison guards unions.
0: There was a case of a young woman who broke her ankle, went to the hospital. They put her on opioids to relieve the pain. A doctor came in, did not realize she was taking other opioids, and recommended another one, and the nurse had her on three different opioids, and she died of a heart attack.
1: Ouch. You know, okay, life is complicated. Life happens. That you would have a civil complaint by not her, but her family members. The civil law will help keep those things from happening. But, you know, mistakes do happen, as we all know. We want to reduce them. We want to make them less harmful. And you'll do that by bringing these things back under the law and get rid of those Mexican drug cartels and those 13-year-olds selling marijuana to their friends.
0: Today, Starbucks announced they were closing 250 of their stores. Not a lot of stores compared to what they have, but 250 stores is a lot of stores around this country. Is this a sign of the times?
1: You know, the free market, if you're not making money, you're going to go out of business. And that's what Starbucks is saying. They're not saying they're evil people. In fact, we had a Starbucks across the street from my office. I'm now doing private mediations. And all of a sudden, the area next to them all closed down for reconstruction. And the Starbucks went out of business because all their customers went away. I mean, that's reality. If it isn't working, do something else. And that's what Starbucks is doing, and there's nothing bad about it. It's a good idea.
0: Let's talk about Iran for a second. You brought it up before the break. There's no question the Iranian government was supporting Hamas, Hezbollah, the Houthis, and was working on nukes, and I'm not sure I'd feel comfortable if they had nukes. But why didn't we go around this as a War Powers Act and do something smart, and like you say, and have Congress vote on this without us mired in this mess?
1: And of course, and that's what the Constitution really demands. Okay, the laws have changed a little bit. You can do something now for 60 days. Obviously, you know, if we had the Japanese attacking Pearl Harbor. You're not going to wait for a declaration of war. You're going to defend yourselves. So we give 60 days. But after that, you have to have a declaration of war or the troops have to be withdrawn. And, you know, like you just said, and I think I said before, I think the present government of Iran is a bunch of mobsters, and they don't really lead. They've killed tens of thousands of their own people. You know, they're not working there with the Iranians at heart. They're you know, very I don't want to say evil people, but they're really doing some bad things. But if you had the president going to Congress publicly and saying, okay, I don't want this government of Iran to have nuclear weapons, I think pretty much everyone in Congress would agree with that. I certainly do. You said you did. You know, yep. Our lives would be in jeopardy, in my opinion, if the government of Iran had a nuclear weapon. It would be a very harmful thing, and for other countries as well. So yes, I would fight on that principle. And also, you know, it's important for international trade to have areas open for international trade, like the Straits of Hormuz. So if the president would have said, those are our goals, that's why we're going to enter into this conflict, I think I would vote for it. I think that the Congress would have, and the people of our country would support it.
0: I think
1: then,
0: so, too.
1: Once we knew what the goals were, once we reach those goals, we can stop the hostilities. It really makes perfect sense. We should have done it. We should do it right this minute, in my opinion. I hold Congress accountable.
0: The Iranians I know who are citizens in this country are warm, hard-loving, great people.
1: One of my, I call him my brother, is Iranian. His brother is now in Iran still. They're good people. They're honest, good Americans. And I think most people in Iran are. But, you know, it's kind of the same thing with okay, try it this one, Wound. I think most people would agree with me that Vladimir Putin in Russia has caused his government to do some really criminal things. I just think that's plain true. So what we should do, George, is send our troops at the dead of night into Moscow and kidnap him and bring him to New York for trial. Don't you agree? Now, of course, that's exactly what we did in Venezuela. Full violation of international law. We're not at war with Venezuela. To kidnap a president from their country and bring him here is a criminal act. So are we going to go into Iran and kidnap? Well, we did kill their president, their prior minister, but no.
0: And their Ayatollah.
1: And that's right. You know, I think the world's a better place because Venezuela's doing better now, but it was an act of war. Another act of war. You know, George, if Jack the Ripper were standing on a street corner right here in downtown, wherever you are, we cannot take out a gun and shoot him. Oh, he's a bad man and the rest of that, but he's entitled to, you know, his rights. He's entitled to justice. Same thing with regard to these so-called drug boats in international waters. You know, we are taking our military and exploding them. And how many times have we done that now and we've killed 250 people or something like that? It's an act of war. It's a crime. Who's talking about it? You know, they're entitled to be tried and convicted, but we couldn't even legally board a boat that's in international waters. If they came into our waters, that would be different. But we're doing this, and nobody's saying anything about it. Nonsense. You know, we've got to stand up, discuss these matters. You know, maybe I'm wrong. Okay, let's talk about it. Let's find out why. Let's find out where. Let's find out under what circumstances. But we need to discuss these things, and we're just not doing it. In fact, I'll go so far, I'm on a roll here, I guess, but I still remember, how did we get so polarized as a country? And I look back, what was it, 20 years ago when we all of a sudden had maybe 300 cable TV stations come in, or 200 come into effect, and I thought to myself, wow, this is going to be great. We're all going to get a variety of information. And boy, was I wrong, because now what happened, and you've seen it, you'll have these various stations cater to the biases of their audience. And so you can, in fact, I've done this. I ask our listeners to do this. Sometime there'll be something important that happens in the world. It doesn't matter what or where. go and listen to five different broadcasts, and they'll all get the names right, but everything else will be different. They're going to skew it to the biases, cater to the biases of their audience. And so we just get more and more polarized. We need a neutral media. That's the answer to most of these questions, like George Nuri is, by the way.
0: That's what we try to do. I'm old school, Jim, but it's the functional way to do it.
1: No, George, you have to work harder. You've got to get more of an impact even than what you have. It's up to you. It's up to all of us. I'm teasing you, of course.
0: We're going to take calls next hour with Judge Jim Gray about life itself. If you could fix one thing about this planet, just one, what would that be?
1: About the planet? If you were to ask me about our government, I could answer that directly. We need to have sunset laws. What does that mean? If Congress is going to empower some bureaucracy to come into power, put a limit on it. Okay, you'll be in power for 5 years, and after 5 years, you have to come back to us and show us, okay, what have you done in the last 5 years? What are your plans for the future? How much have you spent? How much are you planning on spending? And we could look at it. We could, you know, that's what happens in private sector all the time. You know, they'll audit, are we getting our bang for our buck? We don't do that with government. And so these bureaucracies getting bigger, and certainly more expensive. And my God, Mr. Nuri, what is the legacy that your and my generation is leaving to our children, to our descendants? You know, my children, they're in their 50s now, and they're in some financial trouble because of the government's deficits. $42 trillion the government has a deficit, and my grandchildren are bankrupt. That's the legacy that we're leaving. We need to discuss these things. We need to rein in this government spending and stop these deficit spendings, because now politicians do it. Why not? I won't be here 10 years from now. I'll continue to get elected. It is not politically feasible to say, I'm going to reduce government spending. No, the political theory is, I'm going to increase it. I'm going to give you this free stuff and that free stuff, and that wins votes. It doesn't work, but it wins votes.
0: We're going to come back in a moment with Judge Jim Gray and take your phone calls right here on Coast to Coast AM.

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3: North Country weather. Lows level off around 58. Fog in spots overnight under overcast skies with a slight chance for drizzle. Winds out of the south around 5 miles per hour. Slight chance for drizzle and foggy early Friday. Highs level off around 66. Overcast skies. That's your forecast. I'm weatherology meteorologist Paul Trombley. Get the latest weather updates online at MinnesotaDailyWeather.com. Right now, 58.
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5: They aren't done meeting. I'm Dave Anthony, Fox News. China's leader will return to the White House this morning, and then President Trump will take Xi Jinping to the National Archives in Washington to see the Constitution and Declaration of Independence after hosting Xi at a state dinner.
6: We represent different systems, but the ties between our people endure, and we've never gotten along better.
5: This after the two leaders held private talks.
7: President Trump has signaled a robust agenda over tariffs and trade, Iran, and the war in Ukraine, as well as the high-tech sector and AI. Xi says the two countries should coexist in peace and both will lose in confrontation.
5: Fox's Jared Halpern of the White House. Another world leader did not get red carpet treatment like Xi did.
8: Free Palestine.
5: A lot of anti-Israel protesters outside the United Nations in New York where the prime minister spoke.
9: The NYPD reports about 100 people were arrested in the demonstrations against Israeli Prime Minister Benjamin Netanyahu yesterday. The progressive group Jewish Voice for Peace was one of those organizations that led a protest. They held a sit-in outside of the United Nations, calling for the U.S. to stop providing weapons to Israel.
5: That's Fox's Madeline Rivera. In his address to the U.N. General Assembly, Prime Minister Netanyahu denied Israel's war against Hamas in Gaza was genocide.
10: To the protesters outside, to the hypocritical delegates who left us all, I ask, where were you when the Iranian tyrants butchered and maimed tens of thousands of unarmed Iranian civilians?
5: Netanyahu also defended military action against Iran to prevent them from having nuclear weapons. They're getting ready for stormy weather. From the mid-Atlantic up to New England, dealing with a nor'easter full of heavy rain and wind, potential coastal flooding, and Hawaii's Big Island could get some of that as well as Hurricane Nolo passes by to the south. 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
5: Well, as President Trump hosted China's leader at their White House dinner, and some technology leaders were there too, with artificial intelligence discussions on the menu. AI has also been a topic at the United Nations in New York.
18: While the UN's General Assembly meets this week, some of the titans of AI development have had chances to speak to the UN Security Council about AI growth and what the nations of the world should think. Sam Altman is the chief executive of OpenAI.
19: It is the work of ensuring that these systems reliably remain under human control, reflect human values, and help people guide the next stages of development. We are not trying to and must not automate human judgment or human values.
18: President Trump would rather see less regulation and more industry control. Eben Brown, Fox News.
5: Did Polymarket predict this? New York has filed a lawsuit against the company.
20: State Attorney General Letitia James said in her filing, Polymarket is running an illegal gambling operation in New York. The lawsuit says while Polymarket does qualify legally as gambling, it has not applied for a license from the New York State Gaming Commission and is skirting having to pay taxes, as casinos in the state must. James adds, being unlicensed allows Polymarket to reach people younger than the legal gambling age, 21, exposing them to financial risk. Polymarket's chief legal officer, Neil Kumar, said in a statement, it does protect consumers, and the platform is disappointed New York chose to sue. Gernal Scott, Fox News.
5: On Wall Street, stock futures are rising after a mixed day when the Dow dropped 161 points, but the Nasdaq gained 3. On Thursday night, football, a blowout.
21: Into the end zone. Robinson for the touchdown.
5: That was Bijan Robinson's second score of the game, leading the Atlanta Falcons to a 35-14 win over the Packers in Green Bay on Amazon Prime Video to kick off week 3 of the NFL season. I'm Dave Anthony. This is Fox.
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24: Here's your weatherology forecast, brought to you by Ag Country. Cloudy skies expected with fog in spots early today with a slight chance for drizzle. Daytime highs approaching 66, southeast winds 5 to 10 miles per hour. And that's your forecast. I'm weatherology meteorologist Paul Frombly. Get the latest weather updates online at MinnesotaDailyWeather.com. Right now, it's 58 degrees.
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26: Outreach from Tehran. Good morning, I'm Gordon Deal, along with Nicole Murray on this Friday, September 25th. Glad you could be with us. Here's what's up this hour.
27: Iran's foreign minister says the Islamic Republic has proposed a 7-day plan to end fighting and reopen the Strait of Hormuz.
26: After churning the surf off North Carolina, a nor'easter is targeting New England this weekend. Power outages are expected.
27: Leaders of AI companies say they want guardrails, but at least one expert says what they really want is publicity.
26: And the gym bros finding out that their wives and girlfriends aren't just doing casual stretches in that Pilates class.
28: I think what we've seen is that there's these really buff guys whose partners have been going for a long time, and the men have been kind of dismissive of what Pilates is. I don't think they even really know what it is. And basically, these wives and girlfriends are taking their partners to kind of humble them and show them, basically teach them a lesson.
26: Jamie Waters set the Wall Street Journal on the grueling workout known mostly to women. President Trump hosted Chinese President Xi Jinping for a state dinner last evening. The two held bilateral talks in the Oval Office earlier in the day. It does not appear that anything of substance materialized on issues like Iran, Ukraine, and Taiwan. Meanwhile, China's rapid military buildup and expansion of its nuclear program have alarmed American military planners and close U.S. allies in the region. Washington is also pushing China to release U.S. citizens it considers wrongfully detained on false charges. Trump and Xi delivered remarks in the East Room of the White House before the dinner.
0: Americans and Chinese have always exchanged goods, knowledge, customs, and ideas. This has been the foundation of commerce and mutual respect between our countries, and together we can continue to build a relationship that promotes prosperity and security for future generations.
26: In a sign of muted expectations for major commercial engagement, Xi did not bring a business delegation with him. Also of note here, the Trump administration wants China to answer allegations that it's conducted low-level nuclear tests. Israeli Prime Minister Benjamin Netanyahu addressed the United Nations General Assembly yesterday as his country faces broad condemnation and growing isolation over Israel's actions in the Gaza Strip and occupied West Bank. As Netanyahu took the stage, many attendees walked out. So he started his remarks with, "If there are any other moral cowards who have not yet left this hall, please do so now." On the war with Iran.
10: Devastating Iran's nuclear facilities was hard. It was very hard to do. But for me, it was one of the easiest decisions I've ever had to make as prime minister.
26: Netanyahu is battling mounting criticism abroad over the Gaza war while campaigning for re-election at home ahead of an October 27 vote that he could lose. Netanyahu used his address to berate New York Mayor Zohran Mamdani for calling him a war criminal, Western European leaders for what he called succumbing to anti-Semitic mobs, and to accuse both Qatar and Turkey of spreading lies about Israel. The battle over White House access is over for now for media organizations who had their credentials confiscated by the White House. Reporters from CNN, MS Now, and Politico were back on the beat yesterday, hours after a federal judge ordered the Trump administration to restore them. Here's this morning's Mike Gavin.
1: Footage from MS Now and CNN showed their reporters gaining access to the White House and broadcasting from inside the gates hours after U.S. District Judge Timothy Kelly issued his order granting the outlets temporary relief. Politico also reported its correspondent was allowed to re-enter the grounds. Journalists from all three outlets were initially denied entry earlier yesterday morning, which prompted their attorneys to ask the court for an immediate hearing. They began getting back onto the complex around noon. The judge eventually said a hearing wasn't needed since the reporters' press passes were restored. Gordon.
26: Thanks, Mike. However, last night, MS Now and CNN reported that some of their journalists were blocked from covering the guest arrivals portion of the state dinner honoring China's Xi Jinping. Hey, make sure to check out a podcast of today's program, which has stories you won't hear this hour. On the podcast today, the risks of stopping your GLP-1 medication and the emoji that Gen Z wants you to stop using. 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
24: Here's your weatherology forecast, brought to you by Ag Country. Cloudy skies expected with fog in spots early today with a slight chance for drizzle. Daytime highs approaching 66. Southeast winds 5 to 10 miles per hour. And that's your forecast. I'm weatherology meteorologist Paul Frombly. Get the latest weather updates online at MinnesotaDailyWeather.com. Right now, it's 58 degrees.
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15: Oh, we've invented all these amazing things that will help you. That's good. Another avenue is to say, oh, we've invented all these amazing things, but bad guys could use them to kill you. That's another avenue to generate publicity. Fear has always generated publicity. This is no exception. So
16: wow.
15: Both good reasons and bad reasons.
16: So do you think these guys are kind of full of it here and are just seeking attention for their IPOs?
15: You know, I do want to say that there's some truth to both elements of what I just said. A lot of good is going to come out of AI, as it eventually may help us produce better drugs to cure diseases that we can't cure easily today. So that's good. But at the same time, those same technologies may enable bad actors to generate pathogens that might kill all of us. So there's some truth to both points they're making. It's the motivations that are more concerning.
16: I see. China also weighed in on this, saying that these companies want to tap the brakes on AI growth because China is ahead of the United States. Is there any truth to that?
15: Absolutely. So there's some truth to that. China is rapidly catching up in terms of core advances in AI. So, you know, if you'd asked me this question 10 years ago, Gordon, I'd have said China is far behind.
16: Mm.
15: Today, they have an outstanding education program that sends top students to the U.S., but is increasingly keeping more of those students in China. Moreover, many of those students come to the U.S., get degrees from top universities such as Northwestern, such as MIT. They go on to work for many of the big AI hyperscalers and large corporations that are innovating in the U.S. in AI today. And then they go back to China and help their country achieve parity with the U.S. So today, I would say we are still ahead in the U.S. and the West in terms of core AI, but China's catching up. We're ahead on chips as well by maybe, you know, 4 or 5 years at least. But on things like data centers, we're falling behind. On things like energy production, we're falling behind. So China has reason to be optimistic, and we have reason to be concerned.
16: I see. We're speaking with V.S. Subramanian, AI researcher and also professor of computer science at Northwestern University. What guardrails do you think might be acceptable to firms like OpenAI, if any?
15: So I think the OpenAI and Anthropic and companies like them, so I can't attribute these to those specific companies, but in general, the big tech AI firms would like guardrails that protect them. So in other words, if somebody misuses some of their technology to create a pathogen, if somebody misuses their technology to figure out how to attack U.S. troops in the Middle East or elsewhere, they'd like to be covered from liability and risk. I get that completely. Mm. They cannot anticipate all possible malign uses of their technology, and it's not fair to expect them to do that when nobody can really anticipate how every bad actor on the planet is going to leverage that technology for malicious purposes. Hmm. At the same time, they do have some responsibility to own the flaws in their products and make a good faith effort to fix them.
16: Finish up, if you would. You touched on it before about creating pathogens, for example. Do you see AI as a threat to humanity?
15: Over the centuries, Gordon, all new technology has posed new threats. And I don't see AI any differently. It offers a lot of benefits. I mean, if you go back even to the invention of the wheel, millennia back, people and armies could suddenly move a lot faster than and move supplies a lot faster than they could using other means. And that whoever adopted those technologies ended up becoming stronger. Whoever delayed ended up becoming weaker. I see the same thing here. So I don't think it's a threat to humanity if managed in a responsible manner.
16: Thanks, V.S. That is V.S. Subramanian, AI researcher and professor of computer science at Northwestern University. 20 minutes now after the hour on This Morning.
5: And now,
16: America's First News.
5: Things you need to know. Number one.
27: President Trump has hosted President Xi Jinping for a state dinner, marking the Chinese leader's first White House visit in over a decade.
0: As the leaders of our two nations, President Xi and I both understand that we represent different systems, but the ties between our people endure.
27: Difficult issues remain unresolved, including the Iran war, Taiwan, and AI.
5: Number two.
27: Prime Minister Benjamin Netanyahu defended Israel's actions in its war with Iran at the United Nations General Assembly as the country faces growing isolation over its conduct in the Gaza Strip. Netanyahu, as dozens of delegates walked out during his address.
12: If there are any other moral cowards who haven't yet left this hall, please do so now.
5: Number three.
27: New York Senator Kirsten Gillibrand is criticizing the Trump administration for overlooking deteriorating conditions aboard the USS Abraham Lincoln during its months-long deployment.
14: The lack of supplies, the lack of ability to have a break, to have dwell time, to have the rotation end at the appropriate time.
27: Navy officials earlier this week revealed that 8 sailors aboard the Lincoln attempted to commit suicide during its deployment. Iranian President Masoud Pezeshkian said he blames the U.S. for the Middle East conflict while denying the country's nuclear ambitions.
17: We do not wish to continue. It's America that must choose whether it wants to end this or not.
27: He spoke on Fox News. Nearly 24 states are calling on Congress to regulate artificial intelligence, warning that unchecked development could put Americans and the country at risk. The attorneys general of 23 states, along with the District of Columbia, signed a letter to congressional leaders yesterday. The Zoo Atlanta will be getting 2 pandas from China. They are named Ping Ping and Fu Sheng. The zoo, however, said they will not be sharing the pandas' arrival date.
16: Oh. It's top secret, huh?
27: I know. I'm like waiting on the edge of my seat. Pandas have got to be like one of my favorite animals.
16: Ping Ping. I like that name.
27: Yeah, right? Ping, Ping. They're so cute. They're furry. And did you know they eat and sleep for like 12 hours a day?
16: Oh, do they alternate? Like eat for 12 hours then sleep? That's
27: Yeah. Like 12 hours at a time is from what I found.
16: It's a great approach to living, man.
27: Right?
16: 22 minutes after the hour.
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0: Thanks for being with us. Boyfriends and husbands are learning the hard way that their female companions are not going to 7 a.m. classes just to stretch. Gym bros severely underestimate the difficulty of Pilates or its high-intensity offshoots. Jamie Waters, columnist at the Wall Street Journal, is but one example. Jamie, what have you noticed?
1: It's this very kind of amusing trend where, you know, Pilates has tended to be a discipline that's been dominated by women. And I think what we've seen is that there's these really buff guys whose partners have been going for a long time, and the men have been kind of dismissive of what Pilates is. I don't think they even really know what it is, but they know it's often done on like a reformer machine, which is those sliding machines, and I think they think there's a lot of stretching involved. And basically, these wives and girlfriends are taking their partners to kind of humble them and show them, basically teach them a lesson. Because you say you've done Pilates. I did it as part of this story, having never done it before. And obviously, I mean, it is extremely difficult. And it's like a very different kind of exercise. It's like focused on like low impact, often slow burn, focus on posture, on core. It's like a different way of exercising compared to like some of the like burpees or bench presses or whatever, but it's like equally painful in a different way. So essentially these big buff guys are being humbled, which is, much to the delight of their partners.
0: Right. Explain the reformer machine best you can.
1: It's kind of like a sliding machine. It has like a spring system, and basically it adds resistance to any different moves. So you have like cables attached to it. You can use it for, planks and things like that. And it adds resistance basically. So depending on how many springs are attached, it can be more or less resistance, and sometimes less resistance can be harder. You can tell from my description that I am a total newbie at Pilates.
0: We're speaking with Jamie Waters, columnist for the Wall Street Journal. His piece is called "Gym Bros Are Going to Pilates and Leaving Shaking Like a Chihuahua." You said you actually slipped off yours when you were getting on the reformer.
1: Yeah, so, I mean, for this story, I was like, well, I have to try it out. And my sister is a self-proclaimed Pilates princess. So she was like, come with me, I'll show you the ropes. I thought she was going to be really supportive. In fact, she was kind of laughing hysterically as I managed to fall off the machine. I mean, it requires so much, in my defense, it requires so much coordination because you're obviously learning all these new moves. There's like cables going on, you're lifting your legs and doing scissor kicks and all these things, using your hip flexor muscles. I didn't even know really what those were. And then all the while you're on a machine that's sliding up and down, you know, the machine is in constantly moving. I felt like I was kind of like at a circus or something. And yes, I did fall off the reformer machine. Jeez. Which is higher than you would expect. But my sister thought it was hilarious, so it made her day at least.
0: And as you point out, I mean, typically there's no breaks in Pilates.
1: Yeah, so for me, this was one of the biggest things because I do go to HIIT classes. I run, you know, I do work out. And you get so many water breaks in those classes. And in the Pilates classes I went to about four. They kind of ranged in technique, you know, because there is kind of a wide range of offshoots of Pilates these days. None of them offered breaks. And the one I was most appalled by was what they called the reset was an ab plank, which is not a reset. Like that isn't a workout in itself.
0: Right. Resting while doing a plank. Jamie Waters, columnist at the Wall Street Journal. 30 minutes now after the hour.
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3: Fox News. I'm Sue Guzman. President Trump wrapping up a whirlwind visit from China's prime minister with a state dinner at the White House last night.
4: As the leaders of our two nations, President Xi and I, both understand that we represent different systems, but the ties between our people endure.
3: Their talks earlier in the day focusing on AI. Man wounded in the 2024 assassination attempt against Donald Trump in Butler, Pennsylvania, has died.
5: Jim Copenhaver was shot in the arm and abdomen during the July 2024 rally when a gunman tried to assassinate President Trump. Rallygoer David Dutch was also injured, and Butler County firefighter Corey Comparator was killed.
3: A nor'easter set to slam the East Coast with heavy winds and flooding this weekend. Nolo's now a hurricane, and it's threatening Hawaii with catastrophic flooding. 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
23: Here's your weatherology forecast, brought to you by Ag Country. Cloudy skies expected with fog in spots early today with a slight chance for drizzle. Daytime highs approaching 66. Southeast winds 5 to 10 miles per hour. And that's your forecast. I'm weatherology meteorologist Paul Frombly. Get the latest weather updates online at MinnesotaDailyWeather.com. Right now, it's 58 degrees.
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0: 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This is America's First News, This Morning with Gordon Deal.
1: Thanks for spending time with us. Welcome into Friday, September 25th. Gordon Deal with Nicole Murray. Some of our top stories and headlines. Iran proposes a seven-day plan to end the war and reopen the Strait of Hormuz, putting nuclear talks on the back burner. Trump administration wants China to answer questions about conducting low-level nuclear tests. A nor'easter is aiming for New England this weekend after dropping a calling card off North Carolina. Starbucks closing 250 underperforming cafes. Falcons overwhelm the Packers on Thursday Night Football. And why strangers are helping an elderly man from Texas who's taken on a backbreaking job. That story in about 20 minutes. The midterm elections are a referendum on the Trump presidency. President Trump has delivered on some promises and fallen down in other areas. Analysis from Peter Morici, economist at the University of Maryland. Peter, how do you see it?
2: Well, he certainly has delivered on deregulation. He's doing about as much as a president can. You know, people try to block you in court. And he's given AI the kind of free rein it needs to deliver growth and prosperity in the long term. And he's gone after cultural institutions and problems that have long been necessary to address, like the what goes on in American universities and so forth, and cultural institutions. Terribly biased they are. But on key economic issues, and let's face it, people vote on their stomachs, like armies. The tariffs have raised prices. The immigration policies have probably raised prices and unemployment. And his muscular foreign policy has simply backfired. I mean, you know, the war wasn't over in 2 months, and he didn't follow through, you know, if it was possible to do that. And we're in a quagmire. The price of diesel is going to ripple through the economy and continue inflation through the end of the year. Diesel is so important. People don't realize that because we don't use it much in our cars.
1: Was there a particular tariff on a particular country that seemed especially hurtful, or perhaps more than one tariff, or is it just the blanket policy you don't like?
2: The blanket policy. I don't see a problem with tariffing China. They're a pain. Or tariffing, say, some subsidized steel. But when you start tariffing the metal in a tin can, which is so tiny, it's silly. He's created an administrative nightmare. And by the way, because they haven't focused on China, China's stuff is still getting in, but it's getting in embodied in the products of countries from products from third countries. They use their components and send them here. There was an interesting article in Bloomberg about that yesterday. And I suspected that would happen. If we only focused on China, we could deal with that. But they're so random and, frankly, scattershot. He operates on impulse too much. And it just is losing its effect. Now, the immigration policy is terribly deleterious. In communities where ICE enforcement has been most intense, the employment of high school graduates without a college education, men, has gone down. The reason is often immigrants provide labor skills that are complementary to skills we have. For example, go to a construction project here and try to find a real mason, not someone who's putting up a panel, who isn't from Central America or South America. It's hard. Well, if builders can't get masons and drywall people, technicians who are often Hispanic as well, then they build less and electricians have less work.
1: We're speaking with Peter Morici, economist and professor emeritus of business at the University of Maryland. He's written an opinion piece for The Washington Times called The Midterms Put Trump's Economy on Trial. Finish your thoughts on immigration.
2: By the way, the same thing happened with Obama's deportations. He deported a lot of people. He just did it, you know, more gently. And during the 1930s, during the Depression, we deported a lot of people. And there are studies of all these things. We have a clear track record of this stuff. It's actually lowered the wages of high school graduates in those communities. The same thing is going to apply in high tech. You know, it's such a high percentage of our workers, you know, being basically immigrants who come here and study and then take jobs or come in.

0: on those visas, those H-1 visas, it's going to slow progress there as well. And that doesn't help us at all. No, they really have a very wrong-headed view of how to structure a labor force, how to structure a tariff, and so forth. And that's why we have the kind of inflation we do. So to say that he's mishandled the economy is a correct assessment. Now, would Kamala Harris have handled it any better? We can only speculate. Probably not, because everything they do is of a Mondami kind. So that she's probably no worse for us, but that's not how he's going to be judged. He's going to be judged on his performance. He said he was going to lower prices, and they've gone up.
1: What are the recession odds right now, Peter?
0: Kind of low. Unless the Democrats manage to really derail artificial intelligence, kind of low. The artificial intelligence sector is so large. It's bigger than anything we've ever done. The canal boom, the railroad boom, electrification as a share of GDP, then that creating of the internet and so forth. Investment in that sector, those sectors related to that, are going up. Investment, construction, and every other aspect of the economy is going down.
1: Thanks, Peter. Peter Morici, economist at the University of Maryland, writing for The Washington Times. 20 minutes now in front of the hour. On This Morning, America's First News. Coming up next, how do you upcharge for the lettuce and tomato on a BLT?
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13: Here's your weatherology forecast, brought to you by Ag Country. Cloudy skies expected with fog in spots early today with a slight chance for drizzle. Daytime highs approaching 66, southeast winds 5 to 10 miles per hour. And that's your forecast. I'm weatherology meteorologist Paul Trombley. Get the latest weather updates online at MinnesotaDailyWeather.com. Right now, it's 58 degrees.
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15: Happening isn't real, and she wants out of this simulation. The post went viral, and commenters chimed in with empathetic outrage. Many said that she should have just walked out of the store. Some shared their own bogus upcharge experiences, with one claiming that they ordered an iced coffee and got charged for the ice and the cup.
1: Man. what happened here?
15: Yeah.
1: It's almost like this is left over from some, spike in lettuce prices or something that they left it on, but tomatoes?
15: Yeah, I mean, she you know, tried to argue with the workers, and I guess, you know, came down from the boss. They have to charge extra for lettuce and for tomato, even somehow on a BLT. Now, I don't know if the actual owner was there. I think maybe something got lost in the translation. Like, the owner said you got to charge for lettuce and tomato. I don't think they probably meant to put it on a BLT, to have that extra charge on a BLT.
1: I see.
15: I think maybe the workers were just saying, we're supposed to charge for lettuce and tomato blanketly. It didn't really matter.
1: Right.
15: But I think if the owner was there and knew that they were charging for a BLT, they probably would have said no.
1: I see. So if you were ordering a cheeseburger, for example, it would be extra for the lettuce and tomato, but not for a BLT.
15: Not on a BLT, which is supposed to come with it.
1: I guess I could see that.
15: And, you know, you don't even have to leave the house to be sent into a rage. This one comes from the bathroom. A wife posted a picture to Reddit of a full toilet paper roll sitting on top of an empty roll still attached to the dispenser, with no attempt having been made to load the new roll into the dispenser. The wife's caption read, "Lord, give me strength." And she indicated that it was her husband's handiwork. Hundreds commented, with many saying that their significant other and this woman's husband would probably be good friends. Others pointed out that if this is the worst thing she has to deal with, the marriage will be just fine.
1: Yeah. I do this.
15: You do.
1: But there's still at least a little bit of toilet paper left on the existing roll.
15: Because you don't want to waste
1: that one shred of toilet paper that's left. I know that the next person who's going to use it is likely going to run out, but I don't want to waste those three or four squares that might be left. So I put the new roll there, you know, ready for use. Leaving it completely empty, I may have on occasion forgotten, but I wouldn't do that deliberately.
15: Yeah, I mean, I could see that, I guess. I know how important this is to women. My girlfriend, who I've been with for nearly 9 years now, it was like I walked on water the first time that I actually changed the toilet roll, that actually put the new roll on there, because she said her husband, her ex-husband, never did that the entire time that they were together. Wow. And, I mean, if I wasn't already in, I was completely in after changing the toilet paper roll.
1: How selfish could you possibly be for the person behind you?
15: Yeah, you know, you don't have to do much sometimes to win over a lady's heart.
1: 13 minutes now in front of the hour.
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1: Thanks for joining us. Generative AI has become so popular and inexpensive, anyone can churn out content in seconds for next to nothing. The market's flooded with this stuff. Money.com has ways to avoid spending on AI slop. For books, you want to closely inspect a book sample, the author, and the publisher before buying. You want to look for repetitive passages, a thin author history, and be especially skeptical if a book boasts unverified advice. Alternatively, you can search for books on platforms with heavier restrictions on AI content, like Barnes & Noble and Bookshop.org, which exclude AI-generated books unless they are clearly labeled. 8 minutes now in front of the hour on This Morning. Once again, here's Nicole Murray.
0: And now, the three big things you need to know. Number one.
2: President Trump will follow up his summit with President Xi Jinping by taking the Chinese leader to the U.S. National Archives today. Here's Xi through a translator while at the White House.
3: I am visiting the United States at President Trump's invitation to carry on our friendship, expand cooperation, and promote the well-being of both our peoples.
2: Difficult issues remain unresolved, including the Iran war, Taiwan, and AI.
0: Number two.
2: The White House said it has restored access to reporters from CNN, MS Now, and Politico after a federal judge temporarily lifted a ban that President Trump had imposed. The order will be in place for 14 days.
0: Number three.
2: Civil rights attorney Ben Crump has released findings from Nolan Wells' cell phone, claiming data had been deleted. Crump calling for an additional investigation into the teen's death.
4: We would hope that everybody who says they are Nolan's friends won't deal with distractions, but will be laser focused like us and get into the truth of what happened.
2: A grand jury in Mississippi found that no criminal charges are warranted after officials declared drowning to be the cause of death. A physician and medical director from UPMC Children's Hospital of Pittsburgh has been killed in an overnight stabbing that also left his wife injured in his home in Edgewood Borough. Officials say 46-year-old Dr. Idris Evans was attacked while he slept. A suspect has been taken into custody. Starbucks plans to close 250 North American stores later this week. It is the second big round of store closures under Chairman and CEO Brian Nickel. A job candidate is going viral after walking out of an interview when the CEO reportedly arrived 70 minutes late with no apology or explanation. The applicant later emailed the CEO saying he had rejected the company.
1: Good. Yeah. Well, I mean, I hope he has a job as backup.
2: I don't think he did, but how do you think you would handle it if someone was that late for an interview? Like, you're just sitting around waiting. Like, do you start doing like the tap in and like do you, how do you handle it?
1: Am I rich? Do I need the job?
2: You need the job.
1: Yeah, I'm probably sticking around.
2: Yeah,
1: if I'm desperate. I got to bite the bullet.
2: I don't know. Yeah, I don't know if I'd have the guts to go about any job interview like this. Even if I'm rich, like, you never want to burn the bridge, no?
1: Correct. 6 minutes now in front of the hour. On This Morning, America's First News.
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7: Hey, Dad, how do airplanes fly? What's in this box? Can I touch this? Where does sand come from? Is this tree good for climbing? What happens if I mix these two things together? How are babies made? 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

for being with us. Online donors are rallying around an 81-year-old man from Texas who has taken on difficult work, the only job he could land, to help pay for his wife's health care needs. Donald Johnson works as an independent contractor delivering lost luggage, and he was doing the grueling work when Erin Howell in a Dallas suburb saw him struggling with some of the heavier bags. She spotted him on her door cam carrying her heavy luggage up a steep flight of stairs with great effort. Her bags had been lost on a recent flight. So she created a GoFundMe, saying the man looked absolutely exhausted. After talking to him, she learned that Johnson started doing his luggage job 3 years ago to help pay for his wife's cancer treatments. They've been together for 57 years. Johnson said it was the only place that would hire him. By the way, you know where this is going. The GoFundMe has raised nearly $700,000 for Mr. Johnson. That'll do it for this hour. For Nicole Murray and Mike Gavin, I'm Gordon Deal. 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
1: They'll meet for tea later this morning. I'm Dave Anthony, Fox News. After President Trump hosted China's leader at a lavish White House state dinner.
2: I'd like to raise a glass and propose a toast to President Xi, Madam Peng, and the long relationship between China and America.
1: This after President Trump and Xi Jinping held talks on issues ranging from Taiwan to AI amid concern about it going out of control.
3: An announcement to come that there's been an agreement about a direct hotline over artificial intelligence. It'll be used when major issues come up. And the two sides will also continue the agreement made in the Busan, South Korea, that last year. That means that there'll be an extension of a pause of export restrictions on rare earth minerals out of China. The U.S. will leave tariffs on Chinese goods where they are, while adding more exemptions for agriculture, medical supplies, and low-tech electronics.
1: Fox Business Network's Edward Lawrence at the White House. China has been accused of helping Iran in the U.S. conflict, something Fox's Brett Baer asked the Iranian president about, interviewing Masoud Pezeshkian.
4: We do not seek to kill Americans. As shown by actions, demonstrable actions, America has sought to kill Iranians. Why do...
5: But they were killed there. Did you use satellite images?
4: Not at all. Not at all.
1: New York Times reports that Iran is proposing a seven-day plan to end the conflict. Israel's Prime Minister Benjamin Netanyahu defended going to war with Iran with the U.S. to stop their nuclear threats.
6: If we hadn't done it, we'd all be dead.
1: In his UN General Assembly speech, Netanyahu also rejected allegations Israel's war against Hamas in Gaza was genocide.
7: Netanyahu, go there!
1: Like those protesters claim, in loud demonstrations outside the United Nations in New York, the NYPD says about 100 people were arrested. Another leader getting a much warmer welcome in France, where Pope Leo's begun a four-day visit discussing peace, climate change, and AI and other issues. America's listening to Fox News.
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1: One of the two Trump supporters wounded in the 2024 assassination attempt targeting the then former president at a campaign rally in Butler, Pennsylvania, has died.
12: The X account for House Republicans posting, "We are deeply saddened by the passing of Jim Copenhaver," adding Jim endured unimaginable hardship with strength and perseverance. Copenhaver was shot in the arm and abdomen during the July 2024 rally when a gunman tried to assassinate President Trump. Rallygoer David Dutch was also injured, and Butler County firefighter Corey Comparator was killed. A lawsuit Copenhaver filed against the government earlier this year alleged Secret Service failures led to his life-threatening injuries. Kristen Goodwin, Fox News.
1: His cause of death was not announced. Two other deaths are getting a lot of attention in Mississippi. Two Ole Miss students who died Monday.
13: 18-year-old Aiden Hamilton was a freshman from Colorado, and 20-year-old Robert String was a junior from Georgia.
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16: 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The Red Lake School District American Indian Parent Advisory Council is holding its next meeting on Tuesday, September 29th at 5 p.m. in the Red Lake High School Culture Room at the Red Lake Secondary Complex. All parents, family members, and guardians are invited to attend. A meal will be provided along with a door prize drawing for attendees at 5:10 p.m. A virtual attendance option is available via Microsoft Teams through the district website. 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The Leech Lake Band of Ojibwe District 3 is partnering with Bridging to host a furniture giveaway on Wednesday, September 30th. The event runs from noon until items are gone at the old elementary parking lot located on 4th Street Northwest. Participants must bring a truck to transport items as staff and vehicle assistance will have limited availability. Preference will be given to elders, veterans, and single parents with families. 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
18: North Country weather.
19: Skies stay overcast today with high temperatures in the mid-60s with southeast winds 5 to 10. For tonight with cloudy skies, mid-50s, and then cloudy conditions for Saturday with some rain showers moving in with highs at 62. Showers into Saturday evening, 53, 69 for a high Sunday. And that's your forecast. I'm weatherology meteorologist Paul Trombley. Get the latest weather updates online at MinnesotaDailyWeather.com. Right now, 58.
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20: President Trump hosted Chinese President Xi Jinping for his state dinner last evening. The two leaders held bilateral talks in the Oval Office earlier in the day. It does not appear that anything of substance materialized on issues like Iran, Ukraine, and Taiwan. Still, Trump highlighted progress under a bilateral trade mechanism, citing what he described as increased market access for U.S. farmers and ranchers, while both leaders identified artificial intelligence as an area for cooperation.
2: As the leaders of our two nations, President Xi and I both understand that we represent different systems, but the ties between our people endure.
20: The Wall Street Journal says outside of the candlelit dinner is a bilateral relationship that is increasingly strained. As Trump pushes to bring an end to the war in Iran, China is buying oil from Tehran and shipping components used in drones and missiles to the Islamic Republic. They're also at odds over trade. The summit concludes today with a visit to the U.S. National Archives. Israeli Prime Minister Benjamin Netanyahu addressed the United Nations General Assembly as his country faces broad condemnation and growing isolation over Israel's actions in the Gaza Strip and the occupied West Bank. As Netanyahu took the stage yesterday, many attendees walked out. He started his remarks with, "If there are any other moral cowards who haven't yet left this hall, please do so now." Netanyahu is battling mounting criticism abroad over the Gaza war while campaigning for re-election at home ahead of an October 27 vote that he could lose. Referring to the terrorist attack by Hamas nearly 3 years ago, Netanyahu said that instead of collapsing, we rose and fought like lions.
21: I want to give you an idea of what this means for a country of 10 million. Proportionately, this is equal to 40,000 innocent Americans slaughtered in less than 24 hours. That's 16 times 9/11. 16 9/11s.
20: Leaders from Europe and the Middle East devoted at least some of their time at the UN to harshly denounce Israel. The battle over White House access is over for now for media organizations who had their credentials confiscated by the White House. Reporters from CNN, MS Now, and Politico were back on the beat hours after a federal judge ordered the Trump administration to restore them. Here's this morning's Mike Gavin.
0: Footage from MS Now and CNN showed their reporters gaining access to the White House and broadcasting from inside the gates hours after U.S. District Judge Timothy Kelly issued his order granting the outlets temporary relief. Politico also reported its correspondent was allowed to re-enter the grounds. Journalists from all three outlets were initially denied entry earlier yesterday morning, which prompted their attorneys to ask the court for an immediate hearing. They began getting back onto the complex around noon. The judge eventually said a hearing wasn't needed since the reporters' press passes were restored. Gordon.
20: Thank you, Mike. However, last night, MS Now and CNN reported that some of their journalists were blocked from covering the guest arrivals portion of the state dinner honoring China's Xi Jinping. Hey, if you've missed anything from today's show, you can always catch a podcast. It's available every day on Apple, Google, Spotify, or wherever you get your podcasts. 11 minutes after the hour on This Morning, America's First News. 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
18: North Country weather.
19: Sky stay overcast today with high temperatures in the mid-60s with southeast winds 5 to 10. For tonight with cloudy skies, mid-50s, and then cloudy conditions for Saturday with some rain showers moving in with highs at 62. Showers into Saturday evening, 53, 69 for a high Sunday. And that's your forecast. I'm weatherology meteorologist Paul Trombley. Get the latest weather updates online at MinnesotaDailyWeather.com. Right now, 58.
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20: Thanks for spending time with us. President Trump has told GOP voters to pretend he's on the midterm ballot, but Republican lawmakers who need every vote in November are increasingly finding ways to distance themselves from the president. Insight from Rachel Schilke, Congress reporter at Bloomberg Government. Rachel, what are you hearing?
4: obviously the war in Iran has not been popular among voters, and that's something that we've been seeing across polling. And when voters are kind of responding to their members at town halls and such. But what we haven't really seen lately has been Republicans, especially in competitive districts, willing to step up and say, hey, this is not right. We need the war to end. Until now, we had Representative Ashley Hinson from Iowa. We had Senate GOP candidate Mike Rogers in Michigan basically come out and say the war needs to end now. People are getting hit at the gas pumps. They're getting hit at the grocery stores, and we need to end it. And that was kind of a tune change, especially for Representative Hinson, who had been voting against these war powers resolutions. And so for her to kind of come out and say, hey, the war needs to end, and then continue to push for that has been really surprising this week.
5: Is President Trump okay with this?
4: I think that right now President Trump is dealing with a lot of other things that have nothing to do with the war. And I wouldn't say with the war itself, but in the sense of how the war is impacting voters, there's other things that he has been vocal about on social media. And so we haven't really seen any pushback from him, especially against people like Hinson or Rogers. We even had Rep. Salazar. She came out and said that Trump's immigration policies went too far. He just kind of gave a muted response, which is not something we normally see from the president. Muted is not normally a word we would associate with him. So it seems like for now he's staying out of this. He's the White House and a lot of Republican flacks have said that there is no daylight between Trump and Republicans, that some people may have disagreements on some issues, but at the end of the day, they're all together. So right now, it seems like the White House isn't super worried about it. But if we see more people break away, then that could be a cause for alarm.
5: Congresswoman Salazar in Florida, her comments were significant, right? Because this was if she was really not happy with his immigration policy. And that was in a campaign ad, I believe, right?
4: Yeah, so she said very bluntly, she said, the same Hispanics who helped you get to the White House in 2024 feel betrayed today. That's some pretty harsh language. Yeah. And it's something that is not super surprising coming from her. She has always been somebody, especially in the Republican Party, who has been very pro-immigration. She has tried to kind of reel her party in on some of the drastic language some of her colleagues use. But also, she's in a race that is pretty solid Republican, so she kind of has the ability to come out and say these things because she's not really in a competitive race. But then some strategists have said that it might also be a sign that her polling shows that not that she's completely underwater, but that there could be cause for concern that she could lose her seat. And so appealing to immigrants, not only in her district, but in her state, might also be a boost here for her campaign.
5: We're speaking with Rachel Schilke, Congress reporter at Bloomberg Government. The piece is called Republican Candidates Break Ranks with Trump as Midterms Near. Do presidents generally go through this when it comes to midterms? You know, in so many words, say, listen, do what you can to get reelected. We'll finish the rest later.
4: Yeah, I think that it's something, especially in a midterm cycle where the president isn't on the ballot. I think candidates in general have a bit more leg room to break away from their party leader. Obviously, Democrats right now don't really have a solid party leader, so there's not really one person that they're breaking away from. They are in the minority right now, so they're kind of capitalizing on all of these things that are happening with Republicans. But also at the same time, it is a possible test and will show how connected and united Republicans are heading into 2028, when Trump will no longer be on the ballot. They're going to be looking for a new leader. And whoever is going to become that leader is going to have to answer for a lot of the noise that has come from these midterms about the war and about the economy. And are Republicans going to continue to, in some respects, fight the fight that Trump is fighting, or is someone going to do something different? So it won't be, it's not a complete shock that we're seeing some members break away, but I think that a lot of strategists have said that it's a little too late, especially with less than 50 days.
5: Well, that's just what I was going to ask you. If this were still primary season, I'm not sure these Republican candidates would be doing it for fear of getting primaried.
4: Absolutely. And we've seen President Trump go after people in that regard, which was why I think a lot of people were shocked that there wasn't some big blow up post. There wasn't, like, against Representative Salazar, against Representative Hinson for their comments. But there have been cases where he has been upset with votes that have been taken in Congress, and then they get their endorsement taken away from them. But then we've also seen the president give the endorsements back if they realize that they don't like the chances of that other primary candidate. So he kind of flips and flops a lot.
5: Thanks, Rachel. Rachel Schilke, Congress reporter at Bloomberg Government. This portion of the program is brought to you by Incogni. Authorities say a Kentucky officer ran the same two license plates 2,000 times. They belonged to the mother of his child. She had an order of protection against him. He didn't hack anything. He typed in a plate. Another incident, one of 120,000 cameras. The Washington Post found at least 50 more. Most were watching women. Audit logs show a police chief ran 600 searches on two plates, his ex's and her teenage daughter's. Here's what nobody says. A plate tells you what she drives. It does not tell you where she sleeps. That info comes from a data broker. Things like home address, phone, relatives, just for $2. 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Incogni sends removal requests to more than 420 data broker and people search sites, then follows up so you don't get relisted. 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
6: And now, the three big things you need to know. Number one.
7: President Trump has hosted President Xi Jinping for a state dinner, marking the Chinese leader's first White House visit in over a decade.
2: Americans and Chinese have always exchanged goods, knowledge, customs, and ideas. This has been the foundation of commerce and mutual respect between our countries, and together we can continue to build a relationship that promotes prosperity and security for future generations.
7: Difficult issues remain unresolved, including the Iran war, Taiwan, and AI.
6: Number two.
7: Prime Minister Benjamin Netanyahu defended Israel's actions in its war with Iran at the United Nations General Assembly as the country faces growing isolation over its conduct in the Gaza Strip.
21: Devastating Iran's nuclear facilities was hard. It was very hard to do. But for me, it was one of the easiest decisions I've ever had to make as prime minister.
7: Dozens of delegates walked out during his address.
6: Number three.
7: New York Senator Kirsten Gillibrand is criticizing the Trump administration for overlooking deteriorating conditions aboard the USS Abraham Lincoln during its months-long deployment.
8: It's not appropriate when you are hearing from families, from service members, from different personnel that there might well be crisis on board, that it's not taken seriously.
7: Navy officials earlier this week revealed that eight sailors aboard the Lincoln attempted to commit suicide during its deployment. Two 20-year-old men have been arrested in connection with a hazing incident at the University of Wisconsin-Madison. Officials say dozens of 18-year-old men were found with injuries in a hot basement and were covered in food, condiments, and other liquids. Madison Police Captain Kip Harmon.
9: Several of these men had visible injuries consistent with being physically assaulted.
7: Braden Klein and Samuel Vane, the chapter's president and vice president, have been charged with hazing and disorderly conduct. Millions are on alert for a powerful nor'easter set to bring rain and wind to the Northeast this weekend. Waves up to 12 feet tall are possible along the East Coast through Saturday. Generation Z is calling you out, saying texters, especially millennials, need to stop using LOL at the end of every text message.
5: Why?
7: I would actually go the opposite way. I'd like to see you use LOL more. Okay.
5: Communicates like a lighter vibe.
7: Right. Like, yeah. Ha, ha, ha, ha.
5: 23 minutes after the hour.
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1: Carver is a quarterback. 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Three receivers to the right. Carver takes the snap. He's going to run left side. There's nobody home. He leaps a man at the 10, the 5. Touchdown, Bemidji State.
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12: North Country Weather.
19: Sky stay overcast today with high temperatures in the mid-60s with southeast winds 5 to 10. For tonight with cloudy skies, mid-50s, and then cloudy conditions for Saturday with some rain showers moving in with highs at 62. Showers into Saturday evening, 53, 69 for a high Sunday. And that's your forecast. I'm weatherology meteorologist Paul Trombley. Get the latest weather updates online at MinnesotaDailyWeather.com. Right now, 58.
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5: 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First time they've surpassed 7% since the beginning of last year. Here's Veronica Dagger at the Wall Street Journal. Veronica, what can we ask of lenders?
14: They now have an option to also pull something called the Vantage score. The Vantage 4.0 score is another score, essentially. And if you ask your lender to do this before you get a mortgage, you might have a chance of getting a lower mortgage rate. Essentially, Vantage 4.0 and FICO have different scoring systems, and they weigh different things differently. So, for example, Vantage 4.0, if you landlord reports your rent payment, that can help your credit score. Utility bills are also counted in certain cases for the Vantage score. So by asking your lender to pull this other score, you might have the opportunity to get a higher score if the numbers work in your favor. It doesn't work for everyone, but it's another question to ask. Essentially, this is like a version of the shop around for your mortgage story, just another strategy to do that. So when you're looking for a mortgage, you want to do a couple of things. You want to get more than one offer. You want to ask various lenders, whether those are banks, whether those are credit unions or online providers, get a quote from them, find out what rate you're eligible for. And then this is another question on top of this, like, can you pull this other credit score for me? And then hopefully these are all some techniques you can use, lower your interest rate, ideally, in this environment where we're almost at 7% for the 30-year mortgage.
5: We're speaking with Veronica Dagger, personal finance reporter at the Wall Street Journal. The story is called The Simple Request That Could Lower Your Mortgage Rate. Explain the savings, I guess, over the long term. There was an example somebody gave them, like a $400,000 home.
14: For example, a borrower could benefit, you know, for a $400,000 loan, a borrower with a FICO of 680 could get, say, a 6.95 rate on a 30-year fixed mortgage. If that same buyer had a 740 Vantage score, this mortgage broker I spoke to said he could give that person a 6.5% rate, saving that home buyer roughly $44,000 in interest over 30 years. He said this with the caveat that you don't always necessarily get a score under Vantage 4.0. Some people actually end up getting a higher score under FICO. Some people get a lower score under FICO. So the whole idea is to pull both scores and just see where you fall out with those scores, because you could be in a situation where you save.
5: Yeah. All right. So the Vantage, that's considered still like a realistic picture of someone's credit worthiness?
14: Yes, exactly.
5: Thanks, Veronica. Veronica Dagger, personal finance reporter at the Wall Street Journal. 30 minutes now after the hour on This Morning, America's First News.
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30: News. I'm CJ Papa. President Trump throwing a lavish state dinner for Chinese President Xi at the White House.
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2: together we can continue to build a relationship that promotes prosperity and security for future generations.
30: Today, the leaders of the world's superpowers will tour the National Archives before Xi leaves her home. Iran's president, Masoud Pezeshkian, sitting down with Fox's Brett Baer, an exclusive interview on Special Report.
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30: Well, there's plenty of scrutiny from the international community about Iran's nuclear program. It's going to be a close call. Big Island, Hawaii, Hurricane Nolo passing the south will drench parts of the Big Island. 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
12: North Country weather.
19: Skies stay overcast today with high temperatures in the mid-60s, with southeast winds 5 to 10. For tonight with cloudy skies, mid-50s, and then cloudy conditions for Saturday with some rain showers moving in, with highs at 62. Showers into Saturday evening, 53, 69 for a high Sunday. And that's your forecast.

0: for New England. Iran proposes a 7-day plan to end the war and reopen the Strait of Hormuz, putting nuke talks on the back burner. Nearly two dozen states now calling on Congress to regulate AI. Falcons clobbered the Packers on Thursday Night Football, and the pro football player who paid for everyone else's lunch while out with his wife and mother-in-law. That story in about 20 minutes. This portion of the program is brought to you by Incogni. They can't scam you or spam you if they can't find you. Rely on Incogni to remove your info from databases used by scammers. 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A new study suggests cardiovascular risks can rise after patients stop GLP-1 medications. What should patients understand about these findings? We're joined now by Dr. Michael Weintraub, endocrinologist and obesity medicine specialist at NYU Langone. Doctor, first off, how much do we know about these meds?
1: Well, we've actually had this family of medicines for 20 years. The first GLP-1 medicine actually was approved in 2005. So we do have a pretty good understanding about, you know, what are the potential side effects and how to navigate those side effects. Could there be something that's even rarer that we haven't yet discovered? Potentially. The benefits are certainly real in terms of the reduction in heart attacks and strokes by 20%, the prevention of liver disease to becoming, you know, liver failure, the preservation of or treatment of sleep apnea, knee pain, osteoarthritis. It all is real benefits. So that's when you got to think about, well, are all these beneficial in my particular case? And how do I weigh that against the known risks or even the potentially unknown, really rare side effects maybe we don't yet know? And that's where, you know, having someone on your side to really go through those who's knowledgeable about the medical benefits and risks is needed.
0: Yeah, we're speaking with Dr. Michael Weintraub, endocrinologist and obesity medicine specialist at NYU Langone. These complications that we're now getting word of for when you stop a GLP-1, do they depend on, say, some sort of pre-existing condition?
1: Well, overall, if we stop the GLP-1 medicine, our appetite is going to return. The way that I like to think about this is...
0: I'm sorry, clarify. It is going to return? Is that what you said?
1: Yes. Yeah. We have weight regain. In almost all, in the vast majority of people, not everybody, interestingly, but most. And that's because in somewhere in our adipose cells and our fat cells, there is some type of memory that's feeding to the brain of saying, this is what my body weight set point is. And, you know, that is a certain weight. And when we take these medicines, it essentially lowers that body weight set point so that our appetite decreases and then we lose weight to this new body weight set point. When we stop these medicines, then that body weight set point rises. It returns back to what it was before. And that's what leads to this increase in appetite and increased food intake. And then we have weight regain.
0: Okay. And so is that part of why this new study, I guess, is saying that there are cardiovascular risks? I guess the same ones that existed before you lost the weight?
1: Yeah. So, you know, when we take the medicines, we're lowering that risk of cardiovascular disease or heart attacks and strokes. When we stop the medicine we regain that weight, the risk comes back. We still had benefit for the time that we took it, but it would, gosh darn, be great if we could maintain that weight loss and maintain those cardiovascular benefits. Interestingly, there is some signal that these medicines, even independent of the weight loss, in addition to the weight loss, they have some direct protective effect on the heart by way of inflammation, by way of some other mechanism. We're still learning, but it seems like it's not just all about the weight loss with these medicines. These truly are cardioprotective. They really do improve our health, and not just when it comes to weight loss.
0: Yeah. How about stuff that's in the pipeline? Do you know what's ahead, say, in the coming months or years in terms of, I guess, fine-tuning these types of meds?
1: Mm-hmm. Yeah, I mean, that's really exciting too, in terms of all the new developments that are coming out. This is not a one-size-fits-all approach. Not everyone responds well to these GLP-1 medicines. Some people may have more side effects. Some people just might not have the weight loss that is quoted as average for reasons that we're still.

0: But different medicines that have different ways of working, they simulate different hormones that our body produces when we're full, because they simulate different and unique satiety hormones. They have different ways of working and might work well in one person versus the other. So just having more choice is better because we're then able to mix and match or see which one works well with a particular person.
1: Dr. Michael Weintraub, endocrinologist and obesity medicine specialist at NYU Langone. 20 minutes now in front of the hour on This Morning, America's First News. Coming up next, the New York Islanders with bizarre new items at the concession stand.
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13: North Country weather.
14: Sky stay overcast today with high temperatures in the mid-60s, with southeast winds 5 to 10. For tonight with cloudy skies, mid-50s, and then cloudy conditions for Saturday with some rain showers moving in with highs at 62. Showers into Saturday evening, 53, 69 for a high Sunday. And that's your forecast. I'm weatherology meteorologist Paul Crombley. Get the latest weather updates online at MinnesotaDailyWeather.com.
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1: Glad you could be with us. Welcome into Friday. It is time now for the mic drop with this morning's Mike Gavin.
17: Good morning. Well, it's been a week for stories about stadium concessions. We have another one making the rounds today. Hockey season is around the corner, and the New York Islanders have revealed a new item that some might consider genius and others might call disgusting. It's a Nerds Gummy Cluster Grilled Cheese. And the name doesn't leave much to the imagination. It's a sourdough grilled cheese sandwich filled with brie cheese and Nerds gummy clusters. This food Frankenstein is described as crunchy sweet, and it's not the only unusual item coming to Long Island this season. Concession stands will also reportedly offer an uncrustable pulled pork tostada featuring a fried peanut butter and jelly sandwich topped with pulled pork and grape jelly barbecue sauce.
14: Yeah, big sellers, I'm sure, those things.
17: I mean, there's nobody who loves Nerds gummy clusters probably more than me. I have,
14: really?
17: Like, an unhealthy relationship with them, especially for someone of my age who should be, you know, not really delving so deeply into those things. I love those things, but I do not want them anywhere near my grilled cheese.
14: I just think, you know, these are just like a couple of items that got slapped together. I don't find this particularly imaginative. It's just, you know, hey, what do we have lying around? It's not like, whoa, these are some brand new spices on sandwiches. It's just kind of stuff thrown together.
17: This is literally what's lying around, right?
14: Yeah.
17: That's what it feels like. It doesn't feel like, you do wonder, you know, if that's not the case, then how did they come up with it? Is there a chef somewhere who actually thought that these flavors would marry well together?
14: Yeah.
17: I don't know.
14: I'm not like this stuff. It is not really intriguing. It's just sort of weird.
17: Yeah.
14: I'll eat it happily, you know, but just be...
17: You'll eat it happily? You
14: yeah.
17: will? If I give you a Nerds
14: yes.
17: gummy cluster grilled
14: yeah.
17: cheese, you're going to eat it happily?
14: Yeah, it just doesn't do anything for me. You know what I mean?
17: Okay.
14: I just find it unimaginative.
17: Wow, we are now desensitized, aren't we now?
14: Yeah.
17: Like, we don't even bat an eye anymore at the Nerds gummy cluster grilled cheese.
14: I want spices I've never heard of.
17: I see.
14: Those types of combos.
17: Yeah.
14: This is just weird.
17: It's just
14: so silly.
17: Yeah, whatever was just sitting around in the concession stand jumbled together.
14: Yes.
17: And we know the life of a delivery driver, you can imagine, can be oftentimes monotonous and other times very surprising, since you never know what you'll encounter at your next stop. One Amazon driver in South Carolina got a dose of the latter, and the video has gone viral. In doorbell camera footage shared online, the driver is seen dropping off a package on a customer's doorstep, and then when he heads down the steps of the porch, he's met by a couple of guard chickens who scare him back up the stairs and eventually force him to jump over the railing and scurry back to his van. Commenters had plenty of laughs, but also didn't fault the driver for not messing with the birds, saying that anyone from the country knows chickens are not to be messed with. These were, I mean, I don't want to say they were aggressive chickens, but they certainly didn't back down, right?
14: Yeah.
17: They backed him up the stairs.
14: And they yelled at him.
17: Yeah.
14: You know, a cock-a-doodle-doo, you know, as he was coming down, so...
17: Yeah, this is our porch. This is our house.
14: Yeah.
17: This is our property. You know, you've dropped off your package. Now go home.
14: Move
17: Get
14: on.
17: Out of here. Yeah.
14: I think you made the right choice. I think I probably would have made the same one. Just hopped over the railing. Was able to evade the chickens, get back in the Amazon truck, and presumably go on with his
17: chickens
14: day.
17: Chickens were standing their ground.
14: 13 minutes now in front of the hour. On This Morning, America's First News.
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22: North Country weather.
14: Sky stay overcast today with high temperatures in the mid-60s with southeast winds 5 to 10. For tonight with cloudy skies, mid-50s, and then cloudy conditions for Saturday with some rain showers moving in. We'll have the highs at 62. Showers into Saturday evening, 53, 69 for a high Sunday. And that's your forecast. I'm weatherology meteorologist Paul Crombley. Get the latest weather updates online at MinnesotaDailyWeather.com.
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14: Glad you're with us. 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With art, before paying for a print, commission, or download, reverse search the image or look up the artist. A portfolio with sketches, revisions, and years of consistent work is a good sign. 8 minutes in front of the hour on This Morning. Once again, here's Nicole Murray.
16: And now, the three big things you need to know. Number one.
24: President Trump will follow up his summit with President Xi Jinping by taking the Chinese leader today to the U.S. National Archives. Here's Xi through a translator while at the White House.
25: Both China and the United States are great countries. And both the Chinese and American peoples are great peoples.
24: Difficult issues remain unresolved, including the Iran war, Taiwan, and AI. However, at the state dinner yesterday, Trump said he and Xi have, quote, never gotten along better.
16: Number two.
24: The White House said it has restored access to reporters from CNN, MS Now, and Politico after a federal judge temporarily lifted a ban that President Trump had imposed. The order will be in place for 14 days.
16: Number three.
24: Civil rights attorney Ben Crump has released findings from Nolan Wells' cell phone, claiming data had been deleted. Crump calling for an additional investigation into the teen's death.
26: We won't quit until we get to the truth. Today is another step on the journey to get to truth.
24: A grand jury in Mississippi found that no criminal charges were warranted after officials declared drowning to be the cause of death. A physician and medical director from UPMC Children's Hospital of Pittsburgh has been killed in an overnight stabbing that also left his wife injured in his home in Edgewood Borough. Officials say 46-year-old Dr. Idris Evans was attacked while he slept. A suspect has been taken into custody. A murder suspect and a police canine have been shot and killed when U.S. Marshals tried to make an arrest near an Oregon hotel. Portland Police Chief Bob Day says it was the dog's final shift before retirement.
27: Kyle served 6 years. Today is his last day of service. It was supposed to be a day of celebration and retirement. So we recognize that this impacts the Police Bureau family and the Portland family a little more personally.
24: The suspect, who police have not named, died at the scene. Teenagers are Google searching some weird phrases. The New York Post reports that some of the top searched slang terms include quiet on the creek and crime so far this year.
2: crine?
24: Yeah, so crine is like an intentional misspelling of crying, and it's used to describe extreme laughter. So it's like, oh, I'm crying.
2: These people made up the word. They have to look up the word?
24: Yeah, right?
2: Come on. Like, 6 minutes in front of the hour.
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29: North Country weather.
14: Sky stay overcast today with high temperatures in the mid-60s with southeast winds 5 to 10. For tonight with cloudy skies, mid-50s, and then cloudy conditions for Saturday with some rain showers moving in. We'll have the highs at 62. Showers into Saturday evening, 53, 69 for a high Sunday. And that's your forecast. I'm weatherology meteorologist Paul Promley. Get the latest weather updates online at MinnesotaDailyWeather.com.
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2: DJ Moore turned an ordinary Tuesday lunch into an unforgettable moment for diners at ZJ's Family Restaurant in Hamburg, picking up the tab for several tables after a stranger paid for his meal. WKBW Television says Carol Conklin and her friend were finishing lunch when the cashier told them they owed nothing because Moore had paid. Server Carol Poles said Moore had been dining quietly with his wife and mother-in-law when another customer recognized him and anonymously paid for the player's meal. Moved by that, Moore decided to pay it forward in a big way. According to Poles, Moore covered the bill for six or seven tables, plus counter customers, spending a couple hundred dollars and adding a generous tip. Moore, by the way, is coming off a shoulder injury from last Thursday night's win over Detroit. The Bills host the Chargers on Sunday. For Nicole Murray and Mike Gavin, I'm Gordon Deal. 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
14: Sky stay overcast today with high temperatures in the mid-60s with southeast winds 5 to 10. For tonight with cloudy skies, mid-50s, and then cloudy conditions for Saturday with some rain showers moving in with highs at 62. Showers into Saturday evening, 53, 69 for a high Sunday. And that's your forecast. I'm weatherology meteorologist Paul Crombley. Get the latest weather updates online at minnesotadailyweather.com.
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28: Weather this hour is brought to us by Menards. It's 7 o'clock. And the news starts now.
9: Could this end the Iran conflict? I'm Dave Anthony, Fox News. Iran is proposing a ceasefire plan that could reopen the Strait of Hormuz shipping in 7 days and restart nuclear talks if the U.S. meets financial conditions.
11: We are willing and still wish to move forward.
9: That's Iran's President Masoud Pezeshkian, who also again denies they want a nuclear weapon, talking to Fox's Brett Baer, who pressed him on uranium enrichment.
11: If we wanted to reach a weaponization of the material, we would have done it.
9: Pezeshkian also denied China helped Iran target American troops.
11: The framing of this, as is reported in society, is incorrect.
9: Now, that conflict was a topic when President Trump hosted China's leader Xi Jinping at the White House for talks and then a state dinner.
12: We represent different systems, but the ties between our people endure, and we've never gotten along better.
13: In addition to Iran, Trump and Xi yesterday talked about geopolitical tensions, including Taiwan, artificial intelligence with Sam Altman and Jensen Huang and Elon Musk on hand for Seabass at the state dinner. And there were also trade concession talks.
9: That's Fox's Peter Ducey at the White House. Israel's prime minister went to the UN and defended going to war with Iran as an easy decision to end a nuclear threat. And Benjamin Netanyahu was defiant about the situation in Gaza after delegates had walked out before he addressed the General Assembly.
17: Shame on you. Israel didn't commit genocide. Israel prevented genocide.
9: Claiming it was Hamas that put civilians in harm's way in their war as protests raged outside the United Nations in New York.
18: Free Palestine!
9: They demonstrated against Netanyahu, demanding an end to U.S. arms sales to Israel, but some were taken away by police, including actress Susan Sarandon and a Democratic Socialist candidate for Congress, Daria Liza Chevalier. The NYPD says there were 103 arrests. All have been released. America's listening to Fox News.
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9: While Iran proposes a new way to end the conflict, the Senate attempted again to join the House and pass a war powers resolution, wanting to limit President Trump's ability to attack Iran even more, though that resolution is symbolic. It can't force him to do anything.
33: Four GOP members broke with President Trump, voting in favor of the resolution, but the measure ultimately failed 49 to 50. Democrat John Fetterman broke with his party, voting against the resolution. A narrow House majority approved the war powers resolution into months ago with some Republican support. The conflict with Iran, coupled with fuel prices, are driving voter sentiments ahead of the midterms. At the UN this week, President Trump predicted a deal with Iran could be made after the November elections. At the White House, Jared Halpern, Fox News.
9: On Wall Street, as oil prices dropped 2% this morning, stock futures are rising up nearly 200 points for the Dow. A month after Dolly Parton's death, the country star will be set.
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3: 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The Red Lake Band of Chippewa Indians Enrollment Department has announced the upcoming deadline for the 2026 trust fund distribution. Applications for enrollment must be submitted by September 30th at 5 p.m. Any applications received after the deadline will be reviewed during the next quarterly enrollment meeting in March 2027, and incomplete applications will not be processed. Members are strongly encouraged to keep their mailing addresses up to date by contacting the Enrollment Department at 218-679-1345. A 50-year-old Park Rapids man, Rodney S. Wick, faces charges of second-degree felony possession for having over 25 grams of a drug mixture with cocaine or methamphetamine. On September 7th, police were alerted by the Paul Bunyan Drug Task Force about a Toyota Solara suspected of drug trafficking. The vehicle was stopped for a loud muffler, and Wick, the driver, had no insurance. Officers noted several vape devices in the car, commonly used for THC. A canine search found a crystal substance in a bag that tested positive for methamphetamine. These stories and more at MinnesotaDailyNews.com.
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14: Sky stay overcast today with high temperatures in the mid-60s, with southeast winds 5 to 10. For tonight with cloudy skies, mid-50s, and then cloudy conditions for Saturday with some rain showers moving in with highs at 62. Showers into Saturday evening, 53, 69 for a high Sunday. And that's your forecast. I'm weatherology meteorologist Paul Crombley. Get the latest weather updates online at MinnesotaDailyWeather.com.
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16: So then basically teach them a lesson.
2: Jamie Waters set the Wall Street Journal on the grueling workout known mostly to women. President Trump hosted Chinese President Xi Jinping for a state dinner last evening. The two held bilateral talks in the Oval Office earlier in the day. It does not appear that anything of substance materialized on issues like Iran, Ukraine, and Taiwan. Meanwhile, China's rapid military buildup and expansion of its nuclear program have alarmed American military planners and close U.S. allies in the region. Washington is also pushing China to release U.S. citizens it considers wrongfully detained on false charges. Trump and Xi delivered remarks in the East Room of the White House before the dinner.
12: Americans and Chinese have always exchanged goods, knowledge, customs, and ideas. This has been the foundation of commerce and mutual respect between our countries, and together we can continue to build a relationship that promotes prosperity and security for future generations.
2: In a sign of muted expectations for major commercial engagement, Xi did not bring a business delegation with him. Also of note here, the Trump administration wants China to answer allegations that it's conducted low-level nuclear tests. Israeli Prime Minister Benjamin Netanyahu addressed the United Nations General Assembly yesterday as his country faces broad condemnation and growing isolation over Israel's actions in the Gaza Strip and occupied West Bank. As Netanyahu took the stage, many attendees walked out. So he started his remarks with, "If there are any other moral cowards who have not yet left this hall, please do so now." On the war with Iran.
17: Devastating Iran's nuclear facilities was hard. It was very hard to do. But for me, it was one of the easiest decisions I've ever had to make as Prime Minister.
2: Netanyahu is battling mounting criticism abroad over the Gaza war while campaigning for re-election at home ahead of an October 27 vote that he could lose. Netanyahu used his address to berate New York Mayor Zohran Mamdani for calling him a war criminal, Western European leaders for what he called succumbing to anti-Semitic mobs, and to accuse both Qatar and Turkey of spreading lies about Israel. The battle over White House access is over for now for media organizations who had their credentials confiscated by the White House. Reporters from CNN, MS Now, and Politico were back on the beat yesterday, hours after a federal judge ordered the Trump administration to restore them. Here's this morning's Mike Gavin.
0: Footage from MS Now and CNN showed their reporters gaining access to the White House and broadcasting from inside the gates hours after U.S. District Judge Timothy Kelly issued his order granting the outlets temporary relief. Politico also reported its correspondent was allowed to re-enter the grounds. Journalists from all three outlets were initially denied entry earlier yesterday morning, which prompted their attorneys to ask the court for an immediate hearing. They began getting back onto the complex around noon. The judge eventually said a hearing wasn't needed since the reporters' press passes were restored. Gordon.
2: Thanks, Mike. However, last night, MS Now and CNN reported that some of their journalists were blocked from covering the guest arrivals portion of the state dinner honoring China's Xi Jinping. Hey, make sure to check out a podcast of today's program, which has stories you won't hear this hour. On the podcast today, the risks of stopping your GLP-1 medication and the emoji that Gen Z wants you to stop using. You can find the podcast on Apple, Google, Spotify, or wherever you get your podcasts. 11 minutes after the hour on This Morning, America's First News.
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14: Skies stay overcast today with high temperatures in the mid-60s, with southeast winds 5 to 10. For tonight with cloudy skies, mid-50s, and then cloudy conditions for Saturday with some rain showers moving in with highs at 62. Showers into Saturday evening, 53, 69 for a high Sunday. And that's your forecast. I'm weatherology meteorologist Paul Crombley. Get the latest weather updates online at MinnesotaDailyWeather.com.
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13: Now, more than ever, where you get your news matters. Start your day with the facts. This is America's first news, this morning with Gordon Deal.
2: Thanks for spending time with us. Welcome into Friday. Why do AI creators need government's help controlling it? An AI expert says don't be fooled by requests for guardrails from the likes of OpenAI or Anthropic. Analysis from V.S. Subramanian, AI researcher and professor of computer science at Northwestern University in Evanston, Illinois. V.S., what do you make of these requests?
19: Well, the big tech firms are going in for IPOs in the very near future. They want as much publicity as they can possibly get. And many avenues exist for this publicity. One is telling people, oh, we've invented all these amazing things that will help you. That's good. Another avenue is to say, oh, we've invented all these amazing things, but bad guys could use them to kill you. That's another avenue to generate publicity. Fear has always generated publicity. This is no exception. So
2: wow.
19: Both good reasons and bad reasons.
2: So do you think these guys are kind of full of it here and are just seeking attention for their IPOs?
19: You know, I do want to say that there's some truth to both elements of what I just said. A lot of good is going to come out of AI, as it eventually may help us produce better drugs to cure diseases that we can't cure easily today. So that's good. But at the same time, those same technologies may enable bad actors to generate pathogens that might kill all of us. So there's some truth to both points they're making. It's the motivations that are more concerning.
2: I see. China also weighed in on this, saying that these companies want to tap the brakes on AI growth because China is ahead of the United States. Is there any truth to that?
19: Absolutely. So there's some truth to that. China is rapidly catching up in terms of core advances in AI. So, you know, if you'd asked me this question 10 years ago, Gordon, I'd have said China is far behind. Today, they have an outstanding education program that sends top students to the U.S., but is increasingly keeping more of those students in China. Moreover, many of those students come to the U.S., get degrees from top universities such as Northwestern, such as MIT. They go on to work for many of the big AI hyperscalers and large corporations that are innovating in the U.S. in AI today. And then they go back to China and help their country achieve parity with the U.S. So today, I would say we are still ahead in the U.S. and the West in terms of core AI, but China's catching up. We're ahead on chips as well by maybe, you know, 4 or 5 years at least. But on things like data centers, we're falling behind. On things like energy production, we're falling behind. So China has reason to be optimistic, and we have reason to be concerned.
2: I see. We're speaking with V.S. Subramanian, AI researcher and also professor of computer science at Northwestern University. What guardrails do you think might be acceptable to firms like OpenAI, if any?
19: So I think the OpenAI and Anthropic and companies like them, so I can't attribute these to those specific companies, but in general, the big tech AI firms, would like guardrails that protect them. So in other words, if somebody misuses some of their technology to create a pathogen, if somebody misuses their technology to figure out how to attack U.S. troops in the Middle East or elsewhere, they'd like to be covered from liability and risk. I get that completely. They cannot anticipate all possible malign uses of their technology, and it's not fair to expect them to do that when nobody can really anticipate how every bad actor on the planet is going to leverage that technology for malicious purposes. At the same time, they do have some responsibility to own the flaws in their products and make a good faith effort to fix them.
2: Finish up, if you would. You touched on it before about creating pathogens, for example. Do you see AI as a threat to humanity?
19: Over the centuries, Gordon, all new technology has posed new threats. And I don't see AI any differently. It offers a lot of benefits. I mean, if you go back even to the invention of the wheel, millennia back, people and armies could suddenly move a lot faster than and move supplies a lot faster than they could using other means. And that whoever adopted those technologies ended up becoming stronger. Whoever delayed ended up becoming weaker. I see the same thing here. So I don't think it's a threat to humanity if managed in a responsible manner.
2: Thanks, V.S. That is V.S. Subramanian, AI researcher and professor of computer science at Northwestern University. 20 minutes now after the hour on This Morning.
23: And now, America's first news. The things you need to know. Number one.
9: President Trump has hosted President Xi Jinping for a state dinner, marking the Chinese leader's first White House visit in over a decade.
12: As the leaders of our two nations, President Xi and I both understand that we represent different systems, but the ties between our people endure.
9: Difficult issues remain unresolved, including the Iran war, Taiwan, and AI.
23: Number two.
9: Prime Minister Benjamin Netanyahu defended Israel's actions in its war with Iran at the United Nations General Assembly as the country faces growing isolation over its conduct in the Gaza Strip. Netanyahu, as dozens of delegates walked out during his address.
20: If there are any other moral cowards who haven't yet left this hall, please do so now.
23: Number three.
9: New York Senator Kirsten Gillibrand is criticizing the Trump administration for overlooking deteriorating conditions aboard the USS Abraham Lincoln during its months-long deployment.
21: The lack of supplies, the lack of ability to have a break, to have dwell time, to have the rotation end at the appropriate time.
9: Navy officials earlier this week revealed that 8 sailors aboard the Lincoln attempted to commit suicide during its deployment. Iranian President Masoud Pezeshkian said he blames the U.S. for the Middle East conflict while denying the country's nuclear ambitions.
22: We do not wish to continue. It's America that must choose whether it wants to end this or not.
9: He spoke on Fox News. Nearly 24 states are calling on Congress to regulate artificial intelligence, warning that unchecked development could put Americans and the country at risk. The attorneys general of 23 states, along with the District of Columbia, signed a letter to congressional leaders yesterday. The Zoo Atlanta will be getting 2 pandas from China. They are named Ping Ping and Fu Sheng. The zoo, however, said they will not be sharing the pandas' arrival date.
2: Oh, top secret, huh?
9: I know. I'm like waiting on the edge of my seat. Pandas have got to be like one of my favorite animals.
2: Ping Ping. I like that name.
9: Yeah, right? Ping Ping. They're so cute. They're furry. And did you know they eat and sleep for like 12 hours a day?
2: Oh, do they alternate? Like eat for 12 hours, then sleep? That's...
9: Yeah. Like 12 hours at a time is from what I found.
2: It's a great approach to living, man.
9: Right?
2: 22 minutes after the hour.
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14: Sky stay overcast today with high temperatures in the mid-60s with southeast winds 5 to 10. For tonight with cloudy skies, mid-50s, and then cloudy conditions for Saturday with some rain showers moving in with highs at 62. Showers into Saturday evening, 53, 69 for a high Sunday. And that's your forecast. I'm weatherology meteorologist Paul Crombley. Get the latest weather updates online at MinnesotaDailyWeather.com.
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2: Thanks for being with us. Boyfriends and husbands are learning the hard way that their female companions are not going to 7 a.m. classes just to stretch. Gym bros severely underestimate the difficulty of Pilates or its high-intensity offshoots. Jamie Waters, columnist at the Wall Street Journal, is but one example. Jamie, what have you noticed?
5: It's this very kind of amusing trend where, you know, Pilates has tended to be a discipline that's been dominated by women. And I think what we've seen is that there's these really buff guys whose partners have been going for a long time. And the men have been kind of dismissive of what Pilates is. I don't think they even really know what it is, but they know it's often done on like a reformer machine, which is those sliding machines. And I think they think there's a lot of stretching involved. And basically these wives and girlfriends are taking their partners to kind of humble them and show them, basically teach them a lesson. Because you say you've done Pilates. I did it as part of this story, having never done it before. And obviously, I mean, it is extremely difficult. And it's like a very different kind of exercise. It's like focused on like low impact, often slow burn, focus on posture, on core. It's like a different way of exercising compared to like some of the like burpees or bench presses or whatever, but it's like equally painful in a different way. So essentially these big buff guys are being humbled, which is you know, much to the delight of their partners.
2: Right. Explain the reformer machine best you can.
5: It's the basically, it's this. It's kind of like a sliding machine. It's on a. It has like a spring system, and basically, it adds resistance to any different moves. So you have like cables attached to it. You can use it for, you know, planks and things like that. And it adds resistance basically. So depending on how many springs are attached, it can be more or less resistance. And sometimes less resistance can be harder. You can tell from my description that I am a total newbie at Pilates.
2: We're speaking with Jamie Waters, columnist for the Wall Street Journal. His piece is called Gym Bros are going to Pilates and leaving shaking like a chihuahua. You said you actually slipped off yours when you were getting on the reformer?
5: Yeah, so, I mean, for this story, I was like, well, I have to try it out. And my sister is a self-proclaimed Pilates princess. So she was like, come with me, I'll show you the ropes. I thought she was going to be really supportive. In fact, she was kind of laughing hysterically as I managed to fall off the machine. I mean, it requires so much, in my defense, it requires so much coordination because you're obviously learning all these new moves. There's like cables going on. You're lifting your legs and doing scissor kicks and all these things using your hip flexor muscles. I didn't even know really what those were. And then all the while you're on a machine that's sliding up and down. You know, the machine is in constantly moving. I felt like I was kind of like at a circus or something. And yes, I did fall off the reformer machine, jeez, which is higher than you would expect. But my sister thought it was hilarious, so it made her day at least.
2: And as you point out, I mean, typically there's no breaks in Pilates.
5: Yeah, so for me, this was one of the biggest things because I do go to HIIT classes. I run, you know, I do work out. And you get so many water breaks in those classes. And in the Pilates classes I went to about four. They kind of ranged in technique, you know, because there is kind of a wide range of offshoots of Pilates these days. None of them offered breaks. And the one I was most appalled by was what they called the reset was an ab plank, which is not a reset. Like, that is a workout in itself.
2: Right, resting while doing a plank. Jamie Waters, columnist at the Wall Street Journal. 30 minutes now after the hour.
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17: Kevin Harlan here from Monday Night Football on Westwood One. 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Chicago hopes to get back on track after falling to 1-1 last week, while Jalen Hurts and the Eagles want to build on their 2-0 start. 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
30: 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The Red Lake Band of Chippewa Indians Enrollment Department has announced the upcoming deadline for the 2026 trust fund distribution. Applications for enrollment must be submitted by September 30th at 5 p.m. Any applications received after the deadline will be reviewed during the next quarterly enrollment meeting in March 2027, and incomplete applications will not be processed. Members are strongly encouraged to keep their mailing addresses up to date by contacting the Enrollment Department at 218-679-1345. A 50-year-old Park Rapids man, Rodney S. Wick, faces charges of second-degree felony possession for having over 25 grams of a drug mixture with cocaine or methamphetamine. On September 7th, police were alerted by the Paul Bunyan Drug Task Force about a Toyota Solara suspected of drug trafficking. The vehicle was stopped for a loud muffler, and Wick, the driver, had no insurance. Officers noted several vape devices in the car, commonly used for THC. A canine search found a crystal substance in a bag that tested positive for methamphetamine. These stories and more at MinnesotaDailyNews.com. 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
14: weather. Sky stay overcast today with high temperatures in the mid-60s, with southeast winds 5 to 10. For tonight with cloudy skies, mid-50s, and then cloudy conditions for Saturday with some rain showers moving in with highs at 62. Showers into Saturday evening, 53, 69 for a high Sunday. And that's your forecast. I'm weatherology meteorologist Paul Crombley. Get the latest weather updates online at MinnesotaDailyWeather.com.
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2: Thanks for spending time with us. Welcome into Friday, September 25th. Gordon Deal with Nicole Murray. Some of our top stories and headlines. Iran proposes a 7-day plan to end the war and reopen the Strait of Hormuz, putting nuclear talks on the back burner. Trump administration wants

0: And he's given AI the kind of free rein it needs to deliver growth and prosperity in the long term. And he's gone after cultural institutions and problems that have long been necessary to address, like the what goes on in American universities and so forth, and cultural institutions. Terribly biased they are. But on key economic issues, and let's face it, people vote on their stomachs, like armies. The tariffs have raised prices. The immigration policies have probably raised prices and unemployment. And his muscular foreign policy has simply backfired. I mean, you know, the war wasn't over in 2 months, and he didn't follow through, you know, if it was possible to do that. And we're in a quagmire. The price of diesel is going to ripple through the economy and continue inflation through the end of the year. Diesel's so important. People don't realize that because we don't use it much in our cars.
1: Was there a particular tariff on a particular country that seemed especially hurtful, or perhaps more than one tariff, or is it just the blanket policy you don't like?
0: The blanket policy. I don't see a problem with tariffing China. They're a pain. Or tariffing, say, some subsidized steel. But when you start tariffing the metal in a tin can, which is so tiny, it's silly. He's created an administrative nightmare. And by the way, because they haven't focused on China, China's stuff is still getting in, but it's getting in embodied in the products of countries from third countries. They use their components and send them here. There was an interesting article in Bloomberg about that yesterday. And I suspected that would happen. If we only focused on China, we could deal with that. But they're so random and, frankly, scattershot. He operates on impulse too much. And it just is losing its effect. Now, the immigration policy is terribly deleterious. In communities where ICE enforcement has been most intense, the employment of high school graduates without a college education, men, has gone down. The reason is often immigrants provide labor skills that are complementary to skills we have. For example, go to a construction project here and try to find a real mason, not someone who's putting up a panel, who isn't from Central America or South America. It's hard. Well, if builders can't get masons and drywall people, technicians, who are often Hispanic as well, then they build less, and electricians have less work.
1: We're speaking with Peter Morisi, economist and professor emeritus of business at the University of Maryland. He's written an opinion piece for the Washington Times called "The Midterms Put Trump's Economy on Trial." Finish those thoughts on immigration.
0: By the way, the same thing happened with Obama's deportations. He deported a lot of people. He just did it, you know, more gently. And during the 1930s, during the Depression, we deported a lot of people. And there are studies of all these things. We have a clear track record of this stuff. It's actually lowered the wages of high school graduates in those communities. The same thing is going to apply in high tech. You know, it's such a high percentage of our workers, you know, being basically immigrants who come here and study and then take jobs or come in on those visas, those H-1 visas, it's going to slow progress there as well. And that doesn't help us at all. No, they really have a very wrong-headed view of how to structure a labor force, how to structure a tariff and so forth. And that's why we have the kind of inflation we do. So to say that he's mishandled the economy is a correct assessment. Now, would Kamala Harris have handled it any better? We can only speculate, probably not, because everything they do is of a Mondami kind, so he's probably no worse for us, but that's not how he's going to be judged. He's going to be judged on his performance. He said he was going to lower prices, and they've gone up.
1: What are the recession odds right now, Peter?
0: Kind of low. Unless the Democrats manage to really derail artificial intelligence, kind of low. The artificial intelligence sector is so large. It's bigger than anything we've ever done. The canal boom, the railroad boom, electrification as a share of GDP, then the creating of the internet and so forth. Investment in that sector, those sectors related to that, are going up. Investment, construction, and every other aspect of the economy is going down.
1: Nice, Peter. Peter Morisi, economist at the University of Maryland, writing for The Washington Times. 20 minutes now in front of the hour. On This Morning, America's First News. Coming up next, how do you upcharge for the lettuce and tomato on a BLT?

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12: North Country Weather. Sky stay overcast today with high temperatures in the mid-60s with southeast winds 5 to 10. For tonight with cloudy skies mid-50s and then cloudy conditions for Saturday with some rain showers moving in with highs at 62. Showers into Saturday evening 53, 69 for a high Sunday. And that's your forecast. I'm weatherology meteorologist Paul Crombley. Get the latest weather updates online at MinnesotaDailyWeather.com. Right now 58.
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0: Thanks for being with us. Welcome into Friday. It is time now for the Mic Drop with this morning's Mike Gavin.
1: Good morning. Well, it's always fun to check in on the everyday things that are annoying people and getting the rest of us talking. Let's start at the bagel store, where some people might be headed this morning. One New York City woman named Kaya posted on TikTok about what happened when she tried to order a simple BLT sandwich on a bagel. A BLT, of course, is a bacon, lettuce, and tomato sandwich, and that was supposed to cost $9 at the store Kaya was in. Everything she says was perfectly normal until she got to the register and found a $2 upcharge on her bagel. She asked why and was told that it was $1 extra for the lettuce and $1 extra for the tomato on a BLT.
0: What?
1: The upcharge was so upsetting that Kaya started to think that the world she's inhabiting isn't real and she wants out of this simulation. The post went viral and commenters chimed in with empathetic outrage. Many said that she should have just walked out of the store. Mm. Some shared their own bogus upcharge experiences, with one claiming that they ordered an iced coffee and got charged for the ice and the cup.
0: Man. What happened here?
1: Yeah.
0: It's almost like this is left over from some, spike in lettuce prices or something that they... tomatoes?
1: Yeah, I mean, she you know, tried to argue with the workers, and I guess, you know, came down from the boss. They have to charge extra for lettuce and for tomato, even somehow on a BLT. Now, I don't know if the actual owner was there. I think maybe something got lost in the translation. Like, the owner said you got to charge for lettuce and tomato. I don't think they probably meant to put it on a BLT, to have that extra charge on a BLT.
0: I see.
1: I think maybe the workers were just saying, we're supposed to charge for lettuce and tomato blanketly. It didn't really matter.
0: Right.
1: But I think if the owner was there and knew that they were charging for a BLT, they probably would have said no.
0: I see. So if you were ordering a cheeseburger, for example,
1: right,
0: it would be extra for the
1: right
0: lettuce and tomato, but
1: yeah,
0: not for a BLT.
1: Not on a BLT, which is supposed to come with it.
0: Yeah. I guess I could see that.
1: Yeah. And, you know, you don't even have to leave the house to be sent into a rage. This one comes from the bathroom. A wife posted a picture to Reddit of a full toilet paper roll sitting on top of an empty roll still attached to the dispenser, with no attempt having been made to load the new roll into the dispenser. The wife's caption read, "Lord, give me strength." And she indicated that it was her husband's handiwork. Hundreds commented, with many saying that their significant other and this woman's husband would probably be good friends. Others pointed out that if this is the worst thing she has to deal with, the marriage will be just fine.
0: Yeah. I do this.
1: You do.
0: But there's still at least a little bit of toilet paper left on the existing roll.
1: Because you don't want to waste
0: that
1: of toilet paper that's left.
0: I know that the next person who's going to use it is likely going to run out.
1: Yes.
0: But I don't want to waste those three or four squares that might be left. So I put the new roll there, you know, ready for use. Leaving it completely empty, I may have on occasion forgotten, but I wouldn't do that deliberately.
1: I mean, I could see that, I guess. I know how important this is to women. My girlfriend, who I've been with for nearly 9 years now, I walked on water the first time that I actually changed the toilet roll, that actually put the new roll on there, because she said her husband, ex-husband, never did that the entire time that they were together.
0: Wow.
1: And, I mean, if I wasn't already in, I was completely in after changing the toilet paper roll.
0: How selfish could you possibly be for the person behind you?
1: Yeah, you know, you don't have to do much sometimes to win over a lady's heart.
0: 13 minutes now in front of the hour.
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10: Sky stay overcast today with high temperatures in the mid-60s with southeast winds 5 to 10. For tonight with cloudy skies mid-50s and then cloudy conditions for Saturday with some rain showers moving in with highs at 62. Showers into Saturday evening 53, 69 for a high Sunday.
11: And that's your forecast. I'm weatherology meteorologist Paul Crombley. Get the latest weather updates online at minnesotadailyweather.com.
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0: Thanks for joining us. Generative AI has become so popular and inexpensive, anyone can churn out content in seconds for next to nothing. The market's flooded with this stuff. Money.com has ways to avoid spending on AI slop. For books, you want to closely inspect a book sample, the author, and the publisher before buying. You want to look for repetitive passages, a thin author history, and be especially skeptical if a book boasts unverified advice. Alternatively, you can search for books on platforms with heavier restrictions on AI content like Barnes & Noble and Bookshop.org, which exclude AI-generated books unless they are clearly labeled. 8 minutes now in front of the hour on This Morning. Once again, here's Nicole Murray.
7: And now, the three big things you need to know. Number one.
13: President Trump will follow up his summit with President Xi Jinping by taking the Chinese leader to the U.S. National Archives today. Here's Xi through a translator while at the White House.
14: I am visiting the United States at President Trump's invitation to carry on our friendship, expand cooperation, and promote the well-being of both our peoples.
13: Difficult issues remain unresolved, including the Iran war, Taiwan, and AI.
7: Number two.
13: The White House said it has restored access to reporters from CNN, MS Now, and Politico after a federal judge temporarily lifted a ban that President Trump had imposed. The order will be in place for 14 days.
7: Number three.
13: Civil rights attorney Ben Crump has released findings from Nolan Wells' cell phone claiming data had been deleted. Crump calling for an additional investigation into the teen's death.
15: We would hope that everybody who says they are Nolan's friends won't deal with distractions, but will be laser focused like us and get into the truth of what happened.
13: A grand jury in Mississippi found that no criminal charges are warranted after officials declared drowning to be the cause of death. A physician and medical director from UPMC Children's Hospital of Pittsburgh has been killed in an overnight stabbing that also left his wife injured in his home in Edgewood Borough. Officials say 46-year-old Dr. Idris Evans was attacked while he slept. A suspect has been taken into custody. Starbucks plans to close 250 North American stores later this week. It is the second big round of store closures under chairman and CEO Brian Nickel. A job candidate is going viral after walking out of an interview when the CEO reportedly arrived 70 minutes late with no apology or explanation. The applicant later emailed the CEO saying he had rejected the company.
0: Good. Yeah. Well, I mean, I hope he has a job as backup.
13: I don't think he did, but how do you think you would handle it if someone was that late for an interview? Like, you're just sitting around waiting. Like, do you start doing like the tap in and like do you, how do you handle it?
0: Am I rich? Do I need the job?
13: You need the job.
0: Yeah, I'm probably sticking around.
13: Yeah,
0: I don't know
13: yeah.
0: if I'm desperate. I got to bite the bullet.
13: I don't know. Yeah, I don't know if I'd have the guts to go about any job interview like this. Even if I'm rich, like, you never want to burn the bridge, no?
0: Correct. 6 minutes now in front of the hour on This Morning, America's First News.
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10: Sky stay overcast today with high temperatures in the mid-60s with southeast winds 5 to 10. For tonight with cloudy skies, mid-50s, and then cloudy conditions for Saturday with some rain showers moving in with highs at 62. Showers into Saturday evening, 53, 69 for a high Sunday. And that's your forecast. I'm weatherology meteorologist Paul Crombley. Get the latest weather updates online at MinnesotaDailyWeather.com.
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0: Thanks for being with us. Online donors are rallying around an 81-year-old man from Texas who has taken on difficult work, the only job he could land, to help pay for his wife's health care needs. Donald Johnson works as an independent contractor delivering lost luggage. And he was doing the grueling work when Erin Howell in a Dallas suburb saw him struggling with some of the heavier bags. She spotted him on her door cam carrying her heavy luggage up a steep flight of stairs with great effort. Her bags had been lost on a recent flight. So she created a GoFundMe, saying the man looked absolutely exhausted. After talking to him, she learned that Johnson started doing his luggage job 3 years ago to help pay for his wife's cancer treatments. They've been together for 57 years. Johnson said it was the only place that would hire him. By the way, you know where this is going. The GoFundMe has raised nearly $700,000 for Mr. Johnson. That'll do it for this hour. For Nicole Murray and Mike Gavin, I'm Gordon Deal. 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
10: Sky stay overcast today with high temperatures in the mid-60s with southeast winds 5 to 10. For tonight with cloudy skies, mid-50s, and then cloudy conditions for Saturday with some rain showers moving in with highs at 62. Showers into Saturday evening, 53, 69 for a high Sunday. And that's your forecast. I'm weatherology meteorologist Paul Crombley. Get the latest weather updates online at minnesotadailyweather.com.
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5: A new proposal to end the Iran conflict. I'm Dave Anthony, Fox News.
6: We do not wish to continue. It's America that must choose whether it wants to end this or not.
5: That's Iran's President Masoud Pezeshkian, who also denied in an interview with Fox's Brett Baer they tried to kill Americans in counterattacks on U.S. bases in Gulf countries.
18: But they were killed there. Did you use satellite images?
6: Not at all. No. Not at all.
5: 19 U.S. service members have died in the conflict. As for Iran's new ceasefire offer, Fox's Peter Ducey reports from the White House.
27: The Iranian foreign minister now says Iran has a seven-day plan to end the war there, and that if the U.S. agrees, Iran will reopen the Strait of Hormuz, and Iran will talk about their nuclear program, something the president of Iran now claims isn't for nuclear weapons at all.
18: Do you want a nuclear bomb or not?
6: Not at all. Not at all.
5: In the Senate, a war powers resolution attempting to limit the president's actions in Iran fell one vote short. The House already approved it, but the resolution is symbolic. It can't force President Trump to do or not do anything. Now, he'll have tea later this morning at the White House with China's leader, then take him to the National Archives to look at the Declaration of Independence and the Constitution after hosting Xi Jinping at a White House state dinner.
28: I'd like to raise a glass and propose a toast to President Xi, Madam Peng, and the long relationship between China and America.
5: This after they held talks on issues ranging from trade to Taiwan to AI. One of the two men shot and wounded in the Trump assassination attempt at the president's campaign rally in Butler, Pennsylvania in 2024 has died. Jim Copenhaver. His family says he suffered life-altering injuries. Another Trump supporter was killed at that rally. It's getting stormy on the Atlantic coast as a nor'easter moves in.
29: From the Carolinas into New England, it's expected to hit at least a dozen states in its path. We've already seen the damage. Places like Virginia, coastal flooding spilling into the streets there.
5: That's Fox Weather's Katie Burton in Ocean City, New Jersey. 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
11: Here's the latest from MinnesotaDailyNews.com. Minnesota's regular waterfowl hunting season begins 30 minutes before sunrise tomorrow. This year's spring waterfowl counts were much higher than last year, with an estimate of 677,868 breeding ducks, which is 62% above the 2025 estimate. This increase is attributed to good rainfall in April. Hunters can find needed information about stamps, season dates, and regulations on the Minnesota DNR waterfowl hunting webpage. There are also changes in how hunters will buy licenses using a new electronic system. Well Aware is hosting a clinic to give out free water test kits for private well owners to check for lead, arsenic, and bacteria in their groundwater. Residents can pick up the test kits at Levere's Foods in Black Duck on September 29th from 3 p.m. to 6 p.m. Completed test kits should be returned on October 1st from 11 a.m. to 1 p.m. The event is organized by Well Aware and various local partners to raise awareness about water quality issues. For questions, contact Colin Murphy at 218-281-6070. These stories and more at MinnesotaDailyNews.com.
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10: Sky stay overcast today with high temperatures in the mid-60s with southeast winds 5 to 10. For tonight with cloudy skies mid-50s and then cloudy conditions for Saturday with some rain showers moving in with highs at 62. Showers into Saturday evening 53, 69 for a high Sunday. And that's your forecast. I'm weatherology meteorologist Paul Crombley. Get the latest weather updates online at MinnesotaDailyWeather.com.
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0: Glenn Beck program. Glenn Beck is on. Hello, America. It's Friday, and we're going to do a Good News Friday. However, I get in this morning. I sit down on a chair, and I'm up at the ranch. Ricky, I think, is in Florida, and Jason is in our studios in Dallas. And I sit down, and I connect with them video conference, and I hear them immediately going, I know, I was freaking out all last night. I don't even know what to think. I mean, is this it? Is this it? Well, I don't understand. I mean, I don't, nobody understands the bond market. Maybe Glenn will make us feel better. I go like, guys, I'm listening to you. Yeah, I can make you feel a lot better. I can make you feel a lot better. There are some really disturbing things that you should be concerned about. However, it takes a combination of things. And yes, we could, the entire world, and again, we're the best of the worst, the entire world is in deep economic trouble. But I'm going to show you what the president has been doing that no one wants to pay attention to, and why this is going to be a tough ride, but it does not spell doom. It could, it doesn't at this point, and I'll explain that to you in just a minute. Stand by first, and then we're going to get, I mean, I think this is kind of good news, because if you're reading this news about the economy, you're probably freaking out, and you should be concerned, but not freaking out. And then we'll get to some good news, because I got a lot of it. First, real estate agents I trust. You know, it used to be if you wanted to, you know, consult a guru about something important, you had to climb the top of a mountain. Or maybe that was just cartoons. I don't know. You want the secret to inner peace? Yeah, go climb a mountain. Apparently, you're going to need hiking boots and a walking stick and enough oxygen to get above the clouds. 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All right, Ricky, Jason, explain to people what you're freaked out about.
1: Well, I was looking yesterday at, I mean, I think it was probably around 5 p.m. or so when I needed you the most, when I saw this graph that, I don't know, hey, Matt, can we show this really quick? There was a graph that was going around all over the place, and it was talking about the 10-year note yield. And at this point, you got to take a look at it because it's zoomed in for just the past couple of days. Look at this thing. It went all the way up to 5.13% in a span of what, like just 12 hours or so? And this is not even the highest it got. It got even higher than that. And I was like, okay, if anything looks unsustainable, it looks like we've crossed that threshold. Glenn, is a major global event just about to happen?
0: Okay, want to be honest with you. I think that we are close to a major. This is my gut. This is not based on anything other than a feeling I have, okay? And I listen to those feelings. They don't guide me, you know, and say, that's it, absolutely. It guides me into a place to where I'm saying, okay, we should be cautious, keep following this closely. So I think 2027 is a pivotal year, and I don't even know what that means yet, but I think there's some profound change coming. When it comes to the economy, you just did something just the other day, Jason, where you talked about the debt of every country.
1: Yeah.
0: And remember the top three countries that had debt?
1: Yeah, it was Japan, China, and us, I believe. Or UK also was in there. It's global.
0: No, it was France. France was third.
1: Yep.
0: And then I think it was the UK. We're down a ways, okay? They have over 300% of debt to GDP. we're now just over 100% debt to GDP. They are in the place. Do you remember when everybody was setting Greece on fire?
1: Mm-hmm.
0: If I'm not mistaken, you'll have to look this up, but if I'm not mistaken, their debt to GDP was around 300%. Okay. It's when you can't get anybody to write a check for you anymore. And nobody is, remember what caused the debt crisis in Greece was Germany said, we're not making you any more loans. You're spending like drunken sailors. You're not willing to cut anything from your budget. And we've been floating you and you're not going to make it. And we're not going to take Germany down for you. So no, we're not going to buy your bonds anymore. We're not going to give you any more loans. Everybody, the entire world. So it's not, this is not just the United States. This is everywhere. Everyone is way over leveraged. Okay. Everybody has spent money that they didn't have, thinking this will never end. The entire world did it. China is the worst at it, believe it or not. China does not own our bonds. They've been slowly selling our bonds for a long time. So you understand what bonds are. Treasury bonds are things that it's a way to think of the bond market as a bank, and you are going in to get a mortgage. You need a bank to buy into your health of your financial world, your job, your potential, and your ability to pay things back. And if you go in and you have good credit scores and everything else, they'll write you a loan and you'll get a lower interest rate. Now, that only goes so far. It depends on the rest of the country and, you know, the world and what's going on, blah, blah, blah. But they will give you a good loan rate as best they can. The worse your credit, the worse loan rate you get. And the worse your credit, you know, if your credit's horrible, you have to go to a loan shark, and then they'll charge you 50% interest rate, okay? Because you're just not reliable. There's nobody that will give you a loan because you're addicted to gambling or whatever it is, and you're not going to pay. They know you're not going to pay it back, so they threaten you with your life. We're going to kill you, and if you don't pay it back, we'll kill your children or whatever. The United States of America and every other country, they are going in to sell their bonds. They're going out to ask for a mortgage on what they owe. The house, the credit cards, and everything else that America as a government has put on to our debt, 40-some trillion dollars now. Nobody believes we can pay that back. Nobody. We can't. It's beyond math now. You can't pay this back, with a caveat I'll get to here in a second. So what's happening is, instead of when interest rates were really, really low, instead of the government saying, we're going to turn all of our debt into a 30-year bond, a 30-year mortgage, and we're going to pay 2% like you did. You don't want to get rid of your mortgage. You don't want to do anything to upset your mortgage right now. You might not even want to sell your house because you've got a sweet mortgage that you locked in when the rates were low. The United States government, for some reason, didn't think to do that. And so now our 30-year mortgages, you know, our bonds, our 30-year treasury bonds are coming up for auction, coming up for sale again. Basically, that's us going to the bank and say, we need to refinance this. And all of the banks, China, Japan, everybody who ever bought any of our bonds, they're no longer in the market. So what happens? You then have to say, okay, right now we're paying you 3% on your money. So you're guaranteed. This is where, if you've ever heard anybody say, I don't even know what to do with my money. Do I put it in farmlands? Do I put it into treasury bonds? I don't know. The safest answer has always been U.S. Treasuries. Because everybody believed the United States would be here for a long, long time. And we would be stable. And we were the world's currency. And we would do the right thing. Well, nobody believes that anymore. So now, nobody wants to buy our bonds. In fact, countries are selling our bonds. Somebody has to buy those bonds because that's debt. And so what's happening? The Fed is quietly buying all of our debt. You will see, if they're not already, soon, they will be the largest holder of our debt. That means we are beholden to the five biggest banks in the world. And they're going to own everything. And then they'll be too big to fail. So we'll just make them bigger. So nobody's buying our debt. And so what do you have to do? You have to raise the interest rates. You have to say, okay, I tell you what, we'll give you more. We'll give you more profit. Instead of giving you 3%, we'll give you 5%. Any takers? Any takers? 6%? Any takers? Any takers? We'll give you 8% on your money. So we'll return 8% of your money to you. I mean, you can't make that really in the stock market. Any takers? Any takers? But we have your money for 30 years. Any takers? Nobody's doing it. So the interest rate on our bonds, our yield, is going through the roof. Okay, we have to pay more money. You can't do that, because where's that money come from? That money is going to go back into the national debt. So the more we have to pay to borrow that money, the more debt we accrue, which makes our problem. We're in a debt spiral, and all countries on planet Earth right now are in this debt death spiral. It's just this loop that just gets worse and worse and worse. Now, Jason, what are the three things that that are really required for really catastrophic collapse?
1: You'll need a debt freeze, a contracting economy, and you'll also need massive unemployment.
0: Okay. You know who has that? France. France is going to go down, I think, faster than anybody else, France or China. China has some more potential, but France has no potential. They're not building anything. They're not making anything. They don't have any big plans, nothing. They don't have energy. So they just keep spending. The population is getting older and older, and then they're bringing in all of these people from all over the world that are now crashing, you know, in flop houses and going, I'm going to live off the French people. And so you have all of these people coming in as refugees. They can't afford any of it. And they have no potential of making more money. When you have a house, and let's say you bought a house and you just overspent, and then you've overspent with credit cards, and now you have to go get a refi. You're going to go to the bank, and the bank's going to say, no, I'm not going to write that for you. Okay, I don't believe that you're going to be able to make it, and they'll let you crash. Okay. However, they might not let you crash if some things change. If you don't have a job, you haven't had a job in a while, and everybody who lives in your house has lost their job and is unemployed, there's no chance for you to get out of this. However, if everybody is employed, and that's a new thing, they start to have more confidence. If somebody in your house has been studying to be a neurosurgeon and he is just finishing not med school, but, you know, internship, and he's about to go in where he's really making money now, then the bank will go, well, wait a minute. This money is coming online. And so, yeah, let's give them a shot here, because things look like everybody's employed in the house. Some of them got better jobs. They're now making money in the house, and this one is about to hit real cash. I trust they can make it. This is what Trump has been doing. Let me give you a couple of things. You know, you have mortgage rates are back up to 7%. Horrible. U.S. bond market slides deepen, pushing yields to two-decade highs. Horrible. 30-year Treasury yields hits highest level since 2004. Jobless claims, now here on the other side, jobless claims dip to 197 year to date, lowest since 1969. And we got $20 trillion in investment. And we've got the oil reserves in Venezuela. And we have the rare earth minerals of Greenland, and hopefully we're going to win this war and we're going to fix the oil so we don't have these problems in the Middle East and we're constantly fighting wars and it's costing us a fortune. Trump has been rejiggering everything so we can go into the banks and say, we have a future and we're the only ones doing it. We're the only ones in the world mapping for the future. This is why he's so strident on AI. because AI is the neurosurgeon times a thousand. AI is the chance for us to say, we're not only going to be able to tread water, AI is going to do 30 times the GDP. That's what they're claiming, something like that. 10 to 30 times GDP. So that will mean that we will have the tax revenue, we will have the way, the ability to actually pay off the $40 trillion, or at least make a dent in it. Nobody else is doing that. Europe's not doing that. France certainly isn't doing that. England isn't doing that. Canada is not doing that. China is the only other horse that is stalking this. That's why this is good. This is not bad news. It could potentially be catastrophic. But if we stay the course and these things that he is doing, if we get the oil, if we can build refineries, if we can build data centers, if we can build electricity factories, you know, nuclear plants, gas-fired plants, whatever it is. Did you see what he just did yesterday with China? Yesterday, to get China off of the teat of Iran, he just made a giant deal for gas, you know, natural gas. He just made a giant deal for LP for China. That will take them out, hopefully, take them out of the market of trying to buy gas from Iran. So now China will not be backing Iran. They'll be buying stuff from us, which will make another huge boom in the economy, especially in places like Texas. That's why this is very concerning. But no one should panic and let it spoil their weekend. You should be aware of it. You should be cautious. You should spend within your limits. You should even maybe look to cut back where you can. But you should not panic at this point. I'll tell you when to panic. And there's reasons to panic on a lot of stuff. This isn't one of them yet. All right, Patriot Mobile. Let's say you want to protest, you know, some things, you know, your cell phone company is doing. You know, you're spending your hard-earned money. Wait, it's totally understandable. Just go, wait a minute, I just worked hard for that money and I'm giving it to you and you're doing, you know, hey, support Macklemore and Free Palestine stuff. No, I don't want my money going there, okay? Here's what I want you to do. 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
0: Jason, did that make you feel better? Did I explain that well, Ricky?
1: Yeah, it does make me feel better. What's weird is it was definitely, I guess, kind of like it was the best of times. It was the worst of times. As I was looking through all of this, I was looking at it as the worst of times. And seeing, you know, the activity, because we don't see bond activity like that. That's what was freaking me out. But when you talked about what doesn't make sense to me is that the economy actually seems to be going really well. And we don't have those three things lining up as people thought that they would be lining up. So it definitely seems like
0: this is the frustration of both the American people and Donald Trump at the same time. Donald Trump is looking at the actual cliff ahead, and he's saying, I'm dragging this country in the other direction. everyone is going full speed ahead over that cliff, and I'm the only one, America is the only one dragging it back the other way, because we're building new hope. We're building new ways to make money and to earn money and to have a new American century. But while he's doing that, nobody on the ground, it hasn't hit the average person yet. They see the gas prices, they see the food prices, and it hasn't helped them yet. So he's frustrated because he's like, don't you see what I'm doing? No, Mr. President, we don't see what you're doing. I'm sorry. I do, and I see what's great. Could you take a second, instead of saying, don't you see what I'm doing, take a second and say, I see you, and I see what you're still struggling with. 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
12: 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Three receivers to the right. Carver takes the snap. He's going to run left side. 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Touchdown, Bemidji State.
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15: 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Minnesota's regular waterfowl hunting season begins 30 minutes before sunrise tomorrow. This year's spring waterfowl counts were much higher than last year, with an estimate of 677,868 breeding ducks, which is 62% above the 2025 estimate. This increase is attributed to good rainfall in April. Hunters can find needed information about stamps, season dates, and regulations on the Minnesota DNR waterfowl hunting webpage. There are also changes in how hunters will buy licenses using a new electronic system. Well Aware is hosting a clinic to give out free water test kits for private well owners to check for lead, arsenic, and bacteria in their groundwater. Residents can pick up the test kits at Levere's Foods in Black Duck on September 29th from 3 p.m. to 6 p.m. Completed test kits should be returned on October 1st from 11 a.m. to 1 p.m. The event is organized by Well Aware and various local partners to raise awareness about water quality issues. For questions, contact Colin Murphy at 218-281-6070. These stories and more at MinnesotaDailyNews.com.
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17: Skies stay overcast today with high temperatures in the mid-60s with southeast winds 5 to 10. For tonight with cloudy skies, mid-50s, and then cloudy conditions for Saturday with some rain showers moving in with highs at 62. Showers into Saturday evening, 53, 69 for a high Sunday. And that's your forecast. I'm weatherology meteorologist Paul Crombley. Get the latest weather updates online at MinnesotaDailyWeather.com. Right now, 57.
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athlete. His name was Wise Wynn Jones. He was sleeping rough in that wind. The cold was bad. The night was worse. He said, sleeping rough at night is not safe. Doorways are not safe. You're in public view at all times. So he did what apparently a lot of homeless people have learned to do. He stopped sleeping at night and he stayed awake while the whole town slept. And he slept when the whole town was awake and there were people around. And he knew he would be somewhat safe. This is a guy who is afraid of the dark for a good reason. He's an interesting guy. He was carrying around a lot for a long time. He was badly bullied when he was a kid. He was carrying around a head, in his words, full of noise all the time, and hadn't had a home in about 10 years. But there was one thing that he carried around that no one knew. When he was 12 years old, he started playing the piano. It turned out he had perfect pitch. He could hear a song and see it. He said, every time I hear music, I could see the notes. I imagined myself playing the piano and I could see the notes in my head. In all those years when life caved in, he had one rule. If things go wrong, I'll just go and find a piano to play. Well, that worked until he found himself homeless. I mean, go try to find a piano when you don't have a front door. Now, in the middle of this town, Penzance, there's an old granite church called St. Mary's. And on certain nights, St. Mary's does something most churches don't. They keep the doors open all night, and they call it night church. And volunteers come in. They stay up for anybody out there who has nowhere else to be. Well, it was one of those freezing nights in January, just a couple of years ago, where he walks in. He wasn't there for a sermon. He needed help. And he needed help from the piano. He came in and he said, I noticed you have a piano and it's very noisy in my head. May I play it? They said, sure, go ahead. He sat down, cold, tired, worn, homeless, in this old stone church in the middle of the night. And he started to play this. This is actually him playing this in that stone church. About a year later. He doesn't just play a few bars. He plays the whole thing, the ballad, the opera, the rock, all 6 minutes, all from memory, filling the stone and the arches and the dark. Alex Phoenix, who runs the night church, said, I'm a Christian woman, but I swore out loud when I heard it. She said, my volunteers just started crying. One of them had the sense to pick up their phone and record it. And they posted on Facebook and it took off. Thousands of people watched it. And all of them wanted to know the same thing. Who is this guy? They began calling him the night church pianist. He didn't have any idea because he didn't have a phone. He didn't get notifications. He found out. He found out when he would walk down the street and complete strangers started to come up to him. A man who had spent years trying not to be seen because being seen at night was dangerous, suddenly being seen by everybody

For the first time, being seen was safe. What came next came fast. Local charity got him into temporary housing. Then Housing Association got him a place of his own. And he played a benefit concert, and you're listening to that now. He ended up on a charity stage alongside Ronnie Wood of the Rolling Stones. He played a concert inside of a cavern. He played the hall in Cornwall. He has a few other tricks up his sleeve. Man's a genius. He can recite every country on earth, every element on the periodic table, the first 100 digits of pi. He's done fire circus. He Morris dances. For years, the world had walked past this man in a doorway. And in about 2.5 years, Rhys Wynn Jones has raised more than £40,000, about $54,000, and every penny of it, he insists, goes to homeless charities and good causes. He doesn't want any of it himself. He says, "I don't see myself as a professional pianist or a celebrity figure. I just need enough money to cover my expenses." The rest he gives away. He's a man who knows exactly what it's like to have nothing. And now in his newfound success, he has decided he doesn't need much more. The rest goes to that other guy that is now in the doorway. He calls his piano a coping mechanism. But also this, it's not just that I have my friend, it's my friend. It's somebody I trust, somebody I love dearly. There's a lot of noise in my head, but when I play the piano, my head goes quiet. He has home now. He goes home to a warm bed. A door that locks, and a night that can't hurt him anymore. He could sleep through every single one of those nights if he wanted to. But on Wednesday nights, when the sun goes down and the cold comes in off the water, he leaves that warm home and he walks back through the dark to St. Mary's, where he sits down at the same piano, the doors open, and plays for anyone who comes in out of the cold. He used to be the man who was afraid of the night. Now he's the reason somebody else isn't afraid.

0: Wow. It's Good News Friday. Your dog's approach to aging is to completely deny that it's happening. 12-year-old dog will look at a 6-foot fence and think, I got that. 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
3: This is State Senator Steve Green. 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
18: weather. Sky stay overcast today with high temperatures in the mid-60s with southeast winds 5 to 10. For tonight with cloudy skies, mid-50s, and then cloudy conditions for Saturday with some rain showers moving in with highs at 62. Showers into Saturday evening, 53, 69 for a high Sunday. And that's your forecast. I'm weatherology meteorologist Paul Crombley. Get the latest weather updates online at MinnesotaDailyWeather.com. Right now, 57.
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0: Welcome to the Glenn Beck Program. It's Friday. So apparently some people didn't get the point of it. Some people are like, that wasn't a good news story, Glenn. That was not a good news story. How is that not a good news story? Ricky, that's a good news story, right?
19: I see it. A lot of people are just like, was just an excuse for Glenn to cry. Were you trying to make me cry? God. I'm trying to drive. And I get it. Beauty gets begets transformation. But I think you'll be able to better unpack why you wanted to.
0: I have to tell you, I did not. I didn't expect to get all weepy on it. Whoa. But it's me.
19: Mm-hmm.
0: This is my worst trait. I hate this. It's my worst trait. It's just that I moved by kindness and I moved by beauty. And that story has both of those things. Courage. They're just. So the reason why that's a good news story is you got to know that there are good people out there, that there are good things that are happening. You just don't see them, and they're happening small with individuals. I'm going to tell you a story next hour. It is also revolving a homeless guy. And the action of one person who just saw one detail changed this guy's life. And it just happened. It just happened. But there's also good news like this one. It's September 25th, right? We're in the heart of hurricane season. How many hurricanes has the Atlantic produced this year? Zero. Zero. Six named storms all fizzled. The last one, Faye, topped out at 5 miles an hour short. So we normally by this time have had four hurricanes. The last time the Atlantic made it this far without one was 1914. But remember, global warming is going to cause hurricanes of biblical proportions. We will live in a constant hurricane only occasionally to see the sun. And then we're all going to burn to death. Well, at least the hurricanes would put the fires out. Total storm energy is running 93% below normal. Remember the Al Gore thing? Well, what was the cover? Wasn't his cover of his book the hurricane swirling out of the smokestack? After Katrina happened, we were told this is the new normal. This is it. More storms. And it's going to get worse year after year. And by 2027, I think they actually said by 2020, and then it was 25, and then it was 30, and at some point, we're all going to die. Yeah, from old age. We are all going to die. And if you said, I don't think that's going to happen, you were a denier. NOAA's own hurricane lab has said for years it's premature to conclude humans have caused, any kind of change in hurricane activity. That was never on the poster. Now, one quiet year in hurricanes doesn't, prove anything about the climate one way or another. NOAA saw this one coming in May because El Nino smothers Atlantic storms, and there are 2 months left. But one bad year never proved anything. One bad year never proved anything. Either way. In 1891, the guy who was running the weather office in Galveston, Texas, wrote the paper that the idea of a hurricane wrecking his city was an absurd delusion. Yeah. In 1900, which was 9 years later, 8,000 people, his own wife, died in the hurricane of Galveston. Then they did something remarkable. They didn't panic. They didn't all leave. They built a seawall, and then they razed the whole city. 2,000 buildings, churches, homes, everything jacked up while families lived in them. sand was pumped in underneath. And then when the next big one hit in 1915, everything held. The wall held and everybody was fine. The weatherman was certain in 1891. The poster was certain in 2006. You know, the good thing or the surprising thing, I guess, for some of these people, the ocean can't read. I don't know if they know that. They didn't read either one. Either one. What saves people is not fear, and it is not certainty. Fear and certainty usually get people killed. It's humility and engineering. Good news is, we're going to live. All these predictions that they said were going to come true haven't come true. With that said, buy a generator still. Because, again, the ocean doesn't listen to the radio either or a podcast. So it's going to happen, but the sky is not falling. Thank God. Thank God we've had the time before these people destroyed everything of capitalism.
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18: Sky stay overcast today with high temperatures in the mid-60s with southeast winds 5 to 10. For tonight with cloudy skies mid-50s and then cloudy conditions for Saturday with some rain showers moving in with highs at 62. Showers into Saturday evening 53, 69 for a high Sunday. And that's your forecast. I'm weatherology meteorologist Paul Crombley. Get the latest weather updates online at MinnesotaDailyWeather.com.
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21: China's leader will return this hour to the White House. I'm Dave Anthony, Fox News, where Xi Jinping will have tea with President Trump.
22: Xi's motorcade is going to try to drive around all these protesters who are chanting, Xi Jinping, you're not welcome, and keep Taiwan free. for a quick stop here at the White House before a visit to the National Archives to go and see firsthand all of the documents that created this great democracy.
0: Fox's Peter Ducey at the White House, where she was honored last night at a lavish state dinner. Democrats are critical of the president. Senator Chris Coons says
3: he seems to be more focused on the pageantry than the substance, and it is not at all clear to me what of substance for the American people will come out of this summit.
0: David Perdue disagrees. The U.S. ambassador to China just told Fox the Trump-Xi talks at the summit were productive, especially on artificial intelligence.
4: We had a breakthrough. We have a crisis mechanism that's been established, and a dialogue, an AI dialogue has been established as well in that channel.
0: Iran is offering a new plan to end the conflict with the U.S., which would reopen the Strait of Hormuz shipping in 7 days if the U.S. meets financial conditions. They'd also restart nuclear talks. Iran's president, Masoud Pezeshkian, again insists, in an interview with Fox's Brett Baer, they're not pursuing weapons, saying Iran's supreme leader has called them,
5: it is unholy, it is religiously illegal to have weapons of mass destruction.
23: Deep under a mountain. Why do you do that if you don't want to hide it?
5: No. We said we're willing to dilute them.
0: It is stormy from North Carolina and forecast to be all the way up to New England as a nor'easter brings strong wind, heavy rain, and potential coastal flooding. Parts of Hawaii will get a lot of the same weather as Hurricane Nolo passes to the south. The Big Island's Mayor Kimo Alameda warns,
24: we may not see it now, but the possibility of life-threatening and catastrophic flooding still remain.
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31: Miss, your burger is served.
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33: 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The Red Lake School District American Indian Parent Advisory Council is holding its next meeting on Tuesday, September 29th at 5 p.m. in the Red Lake High School Culture Room at the Red Lake Secondary Complex. All parents, family members, and guardians are invited to attend. A meal will be provided along with a door prize drawing for attendees at 5:10 p.m. A virtual attendance option is available via Microsoft Teams through the district website. For more information, call at 218-407-2412. The Leech Lake Band of Ojibwe District 3 is partnering with Bridging to host a furniture giveaway on Wednesday, September 30th. The event runs from noon until items are gone at the old elementary parking lot located on 4th Street Northwest. Participants must bring a truck to transport items, as staff and vehicle assistance will have limited availability. Preference will be given to elders, veterans, and single parents with families. 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
18: Sky stay overcast today with high temperatures in the mid-60s, with southeast winds 5 to 10. For tonight, with cloudy skies, mid-50s, and then cloudy conditions for Saturday, with some rain showers moving in, with highs at 62. Showers into Saturday evening, 53, 69 for a high Sunday. And that's your forecast. I'm weatherology meteorologist Paul Crombley. Get the latest weather updates online at MinnesotaDailyWeather.com.
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0: 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Glenn Beck is on.
1: Does anybody else love their wife as much as I do, but she's constantly like, you're not paying attention. You're not paying. My wife is constantly, you didn't get my emails. Did you check my text? No, I didn't check the text. You didn't get my text? No, I didn't get it. I'm in church on Sunday, last Sunday, and I'm sitting there and I'm listening. I'm listening to the speakers, but I'm furiously writing some notes. And she looks down and she looks at my notes. And when I explain what I wrote down, you'll understand. She's like, are you even paying attention? And I said, yes, I'm listening. But because I'm listening, she just gave me a great idea. I have to do some research on it. So I've done some research this week, and now I can finally say to my wife, yes, honey, I was listening, and here's what I got out of the sermon. And it's not what they were trying to say, but it's what I got out of it. And it starts with a TV commercial. And I'll go there next. 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So I'm sitting there at church, and I write down 1970s TV commercial, State Farm. And that's when she looks at me, and she's like, what are you paying attention? But what, this is what I'm remembering in my head. I don't remember even what this speaker said, but something clicked and I was like, oh my gosh. And I was remembering this commercial.
2: According to statistics, your next accident is most likely to happen near your home. So doesn't it make sense to have an insurance agent who lives right in your neighborhood? One you can count on for fast, fair claim service. The kind of agent you know will be there when you need him most.
3: Just like a good neighbor, State Farm is there.
1: Okay. Remember that? You'd sing that. Everybody my age at least knows that. Like a good neighbor, State Farm is there. Listen to the sentence. It's a comparison. The company is the second thing. The first thing is the standard. It's the gold in the vault that gives the whole line its value. Like a good neighbor. You're going to have an accident. Wouldn't it be good to have somebody who's your neighbor there to help you? Yes. Whoever wrote that assumed you knew that this is true. You assumed they assumed this so completely they never bothered to explain. Like a good neighbor, State Farm is there. And that's what good advertising does. It borrows something that you already own, and then it rents it back to you. Now, let me tell you why I was thinking about this in church. I live in a town of about 500 people up here in Idaho. And out here, that sentence still runs in the right direction. Because here's what a farmer knows. State Farm insurance. Now, they're talking about cars. State Farm insurance. You can do everything right as a farmer and still lose it anyway. You can watch the sky for a week. Pick your day. You cut the hay on Tuesday. Wednesday, it's raining. It wasn't in the forecast. It's nobody's fault. The crop that was perfect is turning into garbage on the ground. Too little rain, too much rain, not enough sun, price of the sale barn that somebody in an office decided on Friday. Farmers can be so careful, skilled, hardworking, faithful, up before the sun for 30 years and, you know, be 4 days from losing the place. In farm country, insurance didn't start as insurance. It started as a promise. Did you know that in the last half of the 1800s, the big Eastern companies would not write a policy on a farm? Not at any price. No, you want a policy on your farm? No, huh? Because the arithmetic was really easy. Farm sat too far away from a fire department. So if your house catches fire, your farm, your barn catches fire, by the time anybody arrived, there's not going to be anything left. So a farm fire wasn't a claim. It was a total loss every single time. So they're like, no, we're not going to insure farms. No. But you couldn't live without some sort of backstop. So the farmers built their own. Between 1870 and 1900, they organized about 1,100 farmers, county by county, township by township. 30 men in a schoolhouse on a Saturday. Maybe they were meeting in the back of somebody's store. Norwegians in one township, Germans in the next, church congregation in the one after that. By the mid-1920s, there were nearly 2,000 of these communities that have connected each other. And here's how it worked. You didn't buy a policy. There was no pile of money in a vault waiting for you for a bad day. You signed your name to a piece of paper that said, when one of us is ruined, I will pay my share. Then you went home and farmed. That was it. If a barn burned, they added up what it cost and they divided it by the members and sent everybody a bill. They called it an assessment. Now think what that is. A bill that arrives at your kitchen table because your neighbor just had the worst day of his life, and you pay it, and you pay it. Why? You pay it gladly. Because the only reason your name is on that list is that next spring the wind can turn, and it can be your barn, and 30 men you know, by face, will get a piece of paper with your bad luck printed on it, and they'll pay. 1922, a guy puts this idea... My wife may be right. I wasn't listening. In 1922, there's a guy that puts this idea on wheels. He had farmed in Illinois. He was 40, and his wife health turned and took him off the land. And he noticed that the insurance farmers were charging a farmer city rates to drive a car down a dirt road that he had entirely to himself. He's not going to get an accident with another car. And he thought, wait a minute. We're getting ripped off here. This is a lie told with numbers. So he builds a company, an old mutual model owned by the people it insured. No shareholders. You had to buy a policy. You had to already belong. Farm mutual, or, you know, the family of somebody who did. Membership in the neighborhood was the underwriting. He did one more thing that proved he actually farmed. He let the premium come due when the crop check came, not in January. Harvest time, because he knew what was in a man's pocket in March. He called this company State Farm. They didn't have this slogan back then. The slogan came 50 years later when America had changed. It was 1971. Big New York agency. They're like, how do we explain what this is? Well, you know what it really is. Farmers are just good neighbors. That's a good idea. So they give this idea to a young piano player who is paying his rent. He's an absolute nobody. He's paying his rent by making jingles. He sets him down, 15 seconds of melody, and he gets $500. No residuals, just $500. And he was happy about it. You've heard that 15 seconds more times than you've heard most of your friends' voices. But the jingle writer at the time sang it. And he did it once in concert, all of the jingles that he ever wrote. And here's a clip of that compilation of all the jingles. Listen.

0: That jingle writer was Barry Manilow. Okay. Look at the year. By 1971, the company had to tell you what a good neighbor was because most of the country that it was selling to had moved somewhere else where nobody's barn was going to burn down. The whole system of like a good neighbor had fallen apart because now people were starting to live in places where they didn't know their neighbor. The sentence stopped being a description of how the thing actually worked and became a comparison to something we were already losing. This was the system, the assessment system is merciless when it broke. Bad year, everybody assessed. Everybody was broke at the same time. The Dust Bowl, everybody went under, okay? And, you know, desperate men were starting to set fire to their barns. We didn't abandon mutual aid because we turned wicked. We set it down because something showed up that was better, and mostly it is. But look what came in the box with it. When your protection is a promise from 30 men, you actually have to know 30 men. You have to know which one is dependable, which one's drinking, which one buried a child last winter and just hasn't been right since. The knowing wasn't a pleasant side effect of the system. The knowing was the system. Hand now the promise to a company in a building three states away that is just looking at numbers. It does the job efficiently. But the problem is nobody has to know anybody. That's the trade. We traded the knowing for the paperwork. The paperwork is better, but the knowing is gone. Out in this town that I'm broadcasting from now, about 500 people, they're not better people. They're just closer to the edge, and we see it, and we know it. And so when a neighbor is down with a broken hip, they're down with a broken hip, and it's September, trucks show up in his field. Nobody organizes it. Nobody posts about it. Somebody notices the hay is standing too long. Makes two phone calls. The man who shows up isn't a saint. He's done the math. He knows he can have the best year of his life and the next one can take everything. And he'd like a truck in his field too when that happens. The question is, I guess, is do we need a hay field for this? Do we have to have a barn? Do we have to be faced with being absolutely wiped out before we look back to what worked so well? And I'm not talking about insurance. I'm talking about just being a good neighbor. If you live in an apartment building with 400 people in it, you're surrounded by weather. The woman two doors down, whose car hasn't moved in 4 days. The man whose recycling is all takeout now, who used to cook. The kid in the stairwell. At an hour, no kid should be in a stairwell. The neighbor who stopped saying hello about 3 weeks ago and you noticed but you let it go. That's hail on somebody's crop. And nobody's going to mail you a bill for it. Maybe that's the problem. The bill is what used to make us look. I know we are the people of 9/12. Not 9/11. We're the people of 9/12. We're like a good neighbor. And we're there. But I guess we were that lay on 9/12 because the bill came. We stopped looking. I encourage you this weekend to look anyway. Knock. Ask a second question after somebody says, fine. Because fine is what everybody says. Bring the thing over. Whatever it is. You've made too much of something. Bring it over to somebody else. Learn one more name on your floor than you knew last month. The sentence that I've been talking about has two halves. A company that has spent 100 years, and God knows how much money, holding up the second half. And they've done it pretty well. But the first half, the important half, was never theirs. It's ours. And it was never a slogan. It was a job. And it's always been done by somebody who just noticed. You had an accident? Wouldn't it be better to have somebody there, like a good neighbor, to help you through that? Be there.
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0: Our commercial is Legacy Box. You need leverage over your children as they get older. Trust me, you do. One of the most powerful things as a parent that you can possess is an old video of the child doing something absolutely humiliating. And I have them. And I use those with my children. Oh, you know what? When you're going to start dating, guess what dad's bringing out? Yeah, all those pictures, all those videos. So you might want to help me on this project. Is that a bad thing? Anyway, all the photographs and the, you know, everybody used to have that picture, that one picture of your brother, your sister, your parents, somebody in the photograph just looking absolutely cross-eyed stupid. And it's some of our favorite pictures. We delete those now. We get rid of those imperfections. Don't do that. 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
0: So last summer, or summer before last, I wrote a serial called Days of Ash. And it's kind of, it's weird because we've been talking about a bond crash today a little bit. There's some really disturbing financial news. It's best for the United States, but the whole world is in trouble. And you're going to be hearing a lot of talk about bonds, and you're not going to understand it. Well, I shouldn't say that. Many people around you may not understand it. But what you have to do is just hold on and, you know the facts. And so I was thinking about all the things that are possibly, you know, ahead of us in our future. And I wrote this dystopian story. And I set it down and I went into a studio and I narrated the story that I wrote. And the first season is out now. It's called Days of Ash. And this weekend, the next Days of Ash serial comes out. It's episodes 5 and 6. Sanctuary, which is this now growing town, begins to change as strange moments, quiet miracles, and discernment reshape the survivors who remain. There are factions beyond the tree line, and the remnant keeps a journal of grace that spreads through the camp like a quiet fire. When Washington, D.C. goes dark and the flag is lowered for the last time, America fractures into a patchwork of AI-regulated corridors and foreign-backed zones and militias and cartels and Islamists and abandoned wastelands. A no-go nation rises as the borders form and ideologies harden. And the entire region falls under digital surveillance and brutal rule. Listen, here's a clip. Washington's dark, the Capitol sealed, the flag was lowered and never raised again. At first, no one really believed it. Even in collapse, people still clung to the symbols. But then the reports started coming in. No federal convoys, no executive orders, no broadcast from D.C., just silence again. And that's when the maps really started to change again. Not just new borders, new beliefs. They stopped calling them states or counties. They were now zones. Some of them were drawn by force, some by creed, and some by the absence of both.
3: It's a
0: It's actually a great dystopian serial. The first episodes are really the setup. What you're going to see is a possible future with all of the things that we talk about almost every day. And how do people survive that? What happens to people when that happens? Who goes good? Who goes bad? You don't want to miss it. Right now, you can stream these episodes wherever you get your podcast. They come out tomorrow. Also, you can hear the full serial, the first season, commercial-free, as a Torch member, glennbeck.com/torch. You know that lake I'm always telling you I lost all my guns in? Gosh, I lost all my gold in it, too. Jeez. I'm thinking about losing my Rapid Radio in there. Because my wife can get a hold of me all the time now. And I'm beginning to think that I didn't fully consider all the ramifications when I said, this is a good idea. Because I come home every day and she's like, did you get my text? Did you get my text? I didn't, honey. I was work. I didn't get my... So I said, you know what? I'm going to give you a Rapid Radio. I'm going to have a Rapid Radio. I'm going to have it with me all the time. If you have something to say, just call me the Rapid. Oh, don't do it, guys. Don't. There's no dialing. There's no waiting. It's just directly whatever you're doing. What are you doing now? Okay. It's not a cellular network. You know, when calls get jammed up, these will get through, which is fantastic. You know, unless you're me. Now you can be halfway across the country and I can hear, did you get my text? Yes. Yes, I got it. I got it. I haven't read it yet, but I got it. 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
12: Kevin Harlan here from Monday Night Football on Westwood One. 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Chicago hopes to get back on track after falling to 1-1 last week. while Jalen Hurts and the Eagles want to build on their 2-0 start. It's the Eagles at the Bears coming up on Monday Night Football.
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17: 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The Red Lake School District American Indian Parent Advisory Council is holding its next meeting on Tuesday, September 29th at 5 p.m. in the Red Lake High School Culture Room at the Red Lake Secondary Complex. All parents, family members, and guardians are invited to attend. A meal will be provided along with a door prize drawing for attendees at 5:10 p.m. A virtual attendance option is available via Microsoft Teams through the district website. 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The Leech Lake Band of Ojibwe District 3 is partnering with Bridging to host a furniture giveaway on Wednesday, September 30th. The event runs from noon until items are gone at the old elementary parking lot located on 4th Street Northwest. 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Preference will be given to elders, veterans, and single parents with families. 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
19: Sky stay overcast today with high temperatures in the mid-60s with southeast winds 5 to 10. For tonight with cloudy skies, mid-50s, and then cloudy conditions for Saturday with some rain showers moving in with highs at 62. Showers into Saturday evening, 53, 69 for a high Sunday. And that's your forecast. I'm weatherology meteorologist Paul Crombley. Get the latest weather updates online at MinnesotaDailyWeather.com. Right now, 58.
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0: Yesterday at the UN, I believe you saw prophecy beginning to be fulfilled. The world turned its back on Israel. Half, almost half, of the United Nations Assembly walked out with Benjamin Netanyahu. He came up and it was a mass exodus. Now, think of that. Think of that. Palestinians get up, almost everybody stays. The Iranians get up, almost everybody stays. Benjamin Netanyahu gets up and half the world leaves the room, literally turning their back on Israel. You're seeing prophecy. Things are happening. Things are happening. They're coming faster and faster and faster. I want to talk to you here about why this matters. Why this matters. You don't have to agree with the war. You don't have to agree with Benjamin.

world tour together in a week and a half. What a dirtbag. You know, I said the other day, the world, all the world is but a stage. You're just watching a show. So let me talk to you about something real. Anti-Semitism is not a stain on the American house. It is a demolition order on the foundation signed by somebody who's standing in the living room. These countries will not survive this. Let me take you to a room in Philadelphia, July 1776. Congress has just voted independence, and it appoints three men to design a seal for the United States of America: Franklin, Adams, and Jefferson. Adams proposes Hercules. Franklin proposes Moses with his hand over the sea and Pharaoh's chariot going under. And the motto, rebellion to tyrants is obedience to God. Jefferson proposes the children of Israel in the wilderness, led by a cloud by day and a pillar of fire by night. Look at that. Franklin was a deist. Jefferson later took a razor to his own Bible and cut out the parts he didn't believe. The two least orthodox men in that room both reached for the Exodus, not Athens, not the Roman Senate. Jefferson liked Franklin's motto so much, he put it on his personal seal and used it for the rest of his life. And they weren't being devout. They were just reaching for the only story that anybody had ever explained that it happened, that anybody could understand what they just did. A people walking out from underneath a king lawfully because there was an authority higher than the king. The idea has one address, and it's not Greek. It's not Rome. Rome didn't have a law above the emperor. The emperor was the law. But Deuteronomy tells the king he may not multiply horses or wives or silvers. He has to write out a copy of the law in his own hand and read it every day of his life so his heart is not lifted above his brethren. A written law that binds the ruler, the king, and the king has to copy it himself. That's our whole system. And we didn't write it. We didn't write it at all. Let me take you to August 1790. Washington is president. He's touring Rhode Island. He stops in Newport. The town turns out, politicians, merchants, clergy, all of them reading him letters of welcome. One of the men waiting is a guy named Moses. Moses Sexius, I think. He's the warden of the little Jewish congregation there. About 300 Jews in the whole town. People who, as he put it, had until recently been deprived of their rights as free citizens everywhere they had lived. So he reads Washington a line. He says his people now behold a government in which bigotry gives no sanction and to persecution no assistance. Washington decides to write back. He takes that line. And he uses the warden's own words, a government which gives to bigotry no sanction, to persecution no assistance. That sentence now is on plaques and it's in textbooks. It gets read aloud at that synagogue every year. And it is, I think, the finest short description of America ever written. And it was the Jewish congregation that wrote it, and the president quoted it back. And then Washington puts the part I just love. He writes that toleration is no longer the word. Because toleration, listen to this, toleration implies one class of people indulging another in rights that were really never theirs to hand out. Then he closes by looking ahead to a day where he says a man can sit safely under his own vine and his own fig tree and none shall be made afraid. That's Micah, Hebrew prophet, 700 years before Christ. It was Washington's favorite line in the whole world. He used it in letters dozens of times for decades whenever he described the country that he wanted, that everybody could sit under their own vine and fig tree without fear. Are we doing that now? So the first president of the United States answers the Jews of Newport by borrowing their sentence and finishing with their prophet. That's not a nice story about tolerance. That's a load-bearing wall. You pull the Hebrew scriptures out of the American founding and you don't get a slightly different country.

0: country, you get no covenant. You get no written constitution as a thing that brings people into being by signing it. You get no law above the lawmakers. No rights that the legislature can't repeal on a Tuesday. You get a well-run colony, but you don't get a founding. You know, Paul saw this coming. Romans 11. He saw this coming. He's writing to the Gentiles in Gentile Christians in Rome. Some of them have started to start feeling superior about themselves. Then he uses a tree. Israel is the olive tree. You are a wild branch grafted in. And then he says, don't boast against the branches because you don't support the root. The root supports you. So Gentiles, he says, knock it off. Every name in your faith comes off that tree. Mary was a Jewish girl. The 12 apostles were Jews. Paul was a Pharisee. The man at the center of it was a Jewish carpenter who kept the feasts, read the scroll in the synagogue, and never once stopped being what he was, Jewish, when he was born. He was Jewish. Isaiah writes about the stone laid in Zion, tested, precious, a sure foundation, and the one who trusts it will not be shaken. Peter and Paul both grabbed that verse and put Christ into it. That's where the word cornerstone, you go to the Cornerstone Church, that's where it comes from. In your hymns, in your names, everything you've ever heard, it comes from there. You can't hate the quarry and keep the cornerstone. Hello? This is not academic. This is urgent. This is not arriving from the left only. It's coming through our own front door. Young men online, the ironic version first, then the sincere version, and the questions that aren't questions, and the maps of who owns what. I've watched it move from anonymous accounts to people with their names on the screen to people that I've known who I thought were sane in about 18 months. It's in our house, and it's ours to clean. And I'd rather say it plainly than pretend it's somebody else's problem, because it's not somebody else's problem. This is all of our problem. And I'm telling you, you watched prophecy. The whole world turning its back on Benjamin Netanyahu and the Jewish people and walking out. What do you think that leads to? If this isn't stopped, what do you think that leads to? You know, this is the only time that people have ever... What George Washington was saying to the Jews in Newport was, I get it, you've never had a homeland of your own where you could do what you want, where you were in control, where you weren't abused, where you weren't told to sit down and shut up, where you weren't blamed for everything. Do you know why Jews? You know why Jews are good with money? Because that was the only thing they could do. They were barred from every other business. So yeah, when you've got thousands of years where everybody's chasing you out and you can only do four things, guess what? You get good at those four things. You know why they run Hollywood, or everybody says they run Hollywood? You know why they're so big in Hollywood and always have been? Because that was an industry they weren't blocked from, so they created it. Because they were chased out of everything else. Let me ask you this. Why are conservatives so good on the internet? Why are we so good with podcasts and everything else? Because we were chased out of mainstream media. It's the same. You know, conservatives, they run the podcasting world. They run the internet. No, we don't. We're better at it because you wouldn't let us do anything else. Now, criticizing the government of Israel is not anti-Semitism. Arguing about aid, strategy, Benjamin Netanyahu, that's all foreign policy. Israel, my gosh, have you ever been in a room with people from Israel? They argue more viciously than we do. So, you know, fine. But being frustrated that you can't afford a house while Washington writes the checks overseas, that's not bigotry either. That's arithmetic. And honestly, nobody's answered any of those questions, and they should. A lot of these young men were told for years that they were the problem. Every room they walked into, you're the problem. And they came out the other side looking for somebody to blame. And there's always somebody ready with a list. All of that's real. But here's where we go wrong. The moment you stop naming a policy and you start naming people, and I don't care if it's the Jewish people, black people, white people, whatever it is, you've stopped making an argument and you've started taking inventory. Every society that has done this has believed it was solving a problem. And not, look it up, not one has ever come out the other side stronger. And many of them don't come out the other side. Washington's word was the right one, toleration. We're tolerating each other now. We're tolerating people. And then there's, well, we're saying you got to be, you know, you can't, you know, be intolerant. Everybody is being intolerant of everybody else. Toleration is the wrong idea, because toleration is something a majority grants and therefore can withdraw. I'm tolerating him. Who are you to say you're tolerant? It's his right to say those things, to be that person. What he told those 300 people in Newport was that their rights were not a gift from Washington or anyone else. They're from God, and that's the whole American claim. And it either applies to everybody, blacks, whites, Hispanics, Asians, Jews. It has to apply to everyone, or it's just a permission slip. And I want you to know, you're next in line behind whoever is in front of you. So if you're a Christian, you find this stuff creeping into your feed, you don't need a seminar. You don't need to argue it out. You don't. You need one sentence. You don't support the root. The root supports you. And if you're an American, you should know that the words that you reach for to explain why this country is different, the ones about bigotry and persecution, were handed to a president by a Jewish congregation in a little town in Rhode Island. And he thought they were so good, he used them as their own, as his own. And we've been borrowing from these people since the day we started. Did you hear me? Christians? All of us? We've been borrowing from these people since the day we started. The least we can do here is not pretend that we built this house by ourselves. Back in a minute. This may come as a surprise to you, but there is no law saying that you have to stay with a phone company that hates you. not yet, anyway. Give them time. I'm sure somebody's working on that bill. We got to get rid of the Senate, and we got to get rid of the presidency, and then we got to get rid of the phone companies. You got to be locked into this one. For now, you are free to look at a company that takes your money and spend some of it supporting causes that you are completely opposed to and say, you know what? 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
14: Sky stay overcast today with high temperatures in the mid-60s with southeast winds 5 to 10. For tonight with cloudy skies, mid-50s, and then cloudy conditions for Saturday with some rain showers moving in. We'll have the highs at 62. Showers into Saturday evening, 53, 69 for a high Sunday. And that's your forecast. I'm weatherology meteorologist Paul Crombley. Get the latest weather updates online at minnesotadailyweather.com. Right now, 58.
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0: You just heard some ugliness. And I blame Jason. I honestly do. I blame Jason. Now would be a good time. Now, after the ugliness is over, now is a good time to join the insider at glennbeck.com/torch. I'm ashamed of you, Jason. Ashamed of you.
16: I blame you. He's was a perfectly upstanding person before
0: what?
16: I met you.
0: You blame me? This sexist gets on during the insider break and he says, I just want you to know that look at this woman who claims she's a MILF and she's the fine, respectable, perfectly differently arranged in the face kind of kind of woman, and he so shows a picture, and then he just goes off on just ugly smears on her. I'm so disappointed in you.
16: It was you. It was not me.
0: It's not what America heard. It's not what America heard. At least in this segment.
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0: We are living in a defining moment. Today, a woman facing an unexpected pregnancy can order the abortion pill online, often before anyone has a chance to tell her that she's loved or she's not alone or that there's hope. That's why you are needed right now. You were made for this moment. At Preborn Network Clinics, mothers are welcomed with compassion and practical support and free ultrasounds. And when she sees that baby or hears the tiny heartbeat for the very first time, fear gives way to hope. In fact, more than 80% of abortion-vulnerable women choose life after seeing their baby and hearing that heartbeat at a Preborn Network clinic. That one moment can save a baby's life, open a mother's heart, and the hope of Jesus Christ. This is our moment to stand for those who can't speak for themselves. $28 will provide one life-saving ultrasound. $140 will help rescue five babies. So don't wait. 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
14: Sky stay overcast today with high temperatures in the mid-60s with southeast winds 5 to 10. For tonight with cloudy skies, mid-50s, and then cloudy conditions for Saturday with some rain showers moving in with highs at 62. Showers into Saturday evening, 53, 69 for a high Sunday. And that's your forecast. I'm weatherology meteorologist Paul Crombley. Get the latest weather updates online at MinnesotaDailyWeather.com.
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20: China's leader is back at the White House. I'm Dave Anthony, Fox News. Xi Jinping and President Trump are now having tea with their first ladies. Then they'll go to the National Archives in Washington, where the president will show Xi documents like the Bill of Rights and the Declaration of Independence after a lavish state dinner last night. Democrats are critical of the Trump-Xi meeting as more pageantry than substance, but Fox Business Network's Edward Lawrence reports from the White House.
21: An administration official is telling me that we're going to get more detailed announcements about the trade agreements on Monday in a detailed paper, and also I'm told that the Chinese wanted the U.S. to wait until the Chinese delegation was fully back in China to make that announcement.
20: U.S. Ambassador to China David Perdue tells Fox the talks also led to a breakthrough on AI safety.
22: It's going to be very significant. This is an area we don't know what we don't know yet.
20: They've set up a hotline in case there are big concerns related to artificial intelligence.
22: We're both trying to reach strategic stability, but that doesn't mean status quo in trade or some of these other political areas. AI is one area that we're trying to find a way to cooperate.
20: Iran is offering a new plan to end the conflict. If the U.S. agrees to lift some sanctions and other financial conditions, then it would reopen the Strait of Hormuz shipping and restart nuclear talks in 7 days. There are still unanswered questions in Mississippi, where two Ole Miss students were found dead Monday, Aiden Hamilton and Robert Strang. Fox's Madison Scarpino reports from the campus in Oxford.
23: Now, at both scenes of Aiden and Robert's deaths, investigators found a packaged store-bought kratom, but authorities say they don't think the deaths are connected. They do not have confirmation that kratom or any other substance killed them. Kratom. So the toxicology reports will be really crucial.
20: Kratom is a plant-based stimulant. Mac Haddow with the American Kratom Association says
1: parents should absolutely talk to their children about substances they are consuming, particularly products purchased from unregulated or questionable sources.
20: America's listening to Fox News.
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26: 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The Red Lake Band of Chippewa Indians Enrollment Department has announced the upcoming deadline for the 2026 trust fund distribution. Applications for enrollment must be submitted by September 30th at 5 p.m. Any applications received after the deadline will be reviewed during the next quarterly enrollment meeting in March 2027, and incomplete applications will not be processed. Members are strongly encouraged to keep their mailing addresses up to date by contacting the Enrollment Department at 218-679-1345. A 50-year-old Park Rapids man, Rodney S. Wick, faces charges of second-degree felony possession for having over 25 grams of a drug mixture with cocaine or methamphetamine. On September 7th, police were alerted by the Paul Bunyan Drug Task Force about a Toyota Solara suspected of drug trafficking. The vehicle was stopped for a loud muffler, and Wick, the driver, had no insurance. Officers noted several vape devices in the car, commonly used for THC. A canine search found a crystal substance in a bag that tested positive for methamphetamine. These stories and more at MinnesotaDailyNews.com.
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29: North Country weather.
30: Overcast skies with fog early today, with daytime highs approaching 66. Winds out of the southeast, 5 to 10 miles per hour. Lows level off around 55 tonight. Mainly cloudy skies expected. Chance of rain showers tomorrow, 62, cloudy. And that's your forecast. I'm weatherology meteorologist Paul Frombly. Get the latest weather updates online at MinnesotaDailyWeather.com. Currently, it's 59 degrees.
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0: enlightenment and empowerment. This is the Glenn Beck Program. Glenn Beck is on.
1: Hello, America. It's Friday. And many, many years ago, while dinosaurs were roaming the earth, Fridays on this program used to mean that Bill O'Reilly would come on. Thank God we got out of that deal. But he's back. I don't know how he slipped through the gate, but he's back. I got a lot to talk to him about. And one of the things is his new book, which really kind of hacks me off, because I remember him saying to me in 2008, Beck, why are you writing all these books? You're writing all these books, they're coming out every 15 minutes. And I'm like, no, they're not. They come out, you know, once every year or two. And he's like, you got books all the time. And I'm like, Bill, it's a good business, and you can really help people learn history and stuff. He's like, it's ridiculous. And now he's got like 4,000 books. You could build a library of just Bill O'Reilly. And what pisses me off is they're all number one bestsellers. But maybe things will change. Maybe this one will be number two. I don't know. And how does he do it with the New York Times? He's a warlock. That's how. Anyway, his book is Confronting America, What Has to Change. The author is Bill O'Reilly. Bill joins me in 60 seconds. And I know he's asking himself, why do I even go on this show? Why? He abuses me every time. I know, because I'm the only one who can. All right. First, let me tell you about Tatiana. She is 92 years old. She lives in Odessa, Ukraine. After falling twice, she was afraid to lose her, to leave her apartment, and she can't use her cane to get around, you know, inside. Last month, the International Fellowship of Christians and Jews came to her door with a box of food and provided help, you know, from Christians all around the world. That took her back 80 years. She was a child during World War II. She said she remembers the Gentiles that risked everything to help the Jew. She remembers one family who saved a Jewish boy from being sent to the ghetto. Tatiana's family survived the war after being evacuated. She got out. She survived the hunger and the brutal winters that followed. And that's what the Fellowship of Flags is all about. The Flags of Fellowship, that movement. It's Christians making it visible that we still stand with the Jewish people. I have to tell you, I met somebody this week who is Jewish. And when she met me, it was so incredibly humbling. She said, oh my gosh, you don't know what you've done and how, you don't know what it's like to be a Jew and to hear your voice and to know that somebody is sticking up for us. And it was really humbling. I don't know what it's like to be a Jew today. I don't want to know what it's like to be a Jew today. And I would like to help them not have to think about that today. Would you raise your voice? Would you just stand just with the Jewish people? Raise your voice. Show the world that Israel is not alone. 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That is the web address, and it's for Flags of Fellowship. 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Join FOF.org. Bill O'Reilly, how are you, sir?
2: You know, I'm okay, Beck, and I'm happy to see you doing well. I think that's a new sweater.
1: It is a new
2: well
1: sweater.
2: Groomed.
1: Thank you.
2: Yeah, you look
1: well
2: groomed.
1: Thank you. Thank you. Thank you. Thank you.
2: So, anything that I can do to improve your life, Beck, I am ready, willing, and able to do.
1: Right. Well, that's what I love about you, Bill. You're just so giving. You're warm, you're cuddly, and you're giving all the time. You're looking
2: right here.
1: Good. How are you?
2: This is all a mirage. I'm Botoxed up to my forehead. Yeah.
1: Yeah. Oh gosh, Bill. Wow, it's been an interesting ride. I've been thinking a lot lately back to the good old days when, you know, we only had the threat of Marxists, and I was on the TV going, "They're Marxist. I'm telling you, they are communist Marxists." And you would say to me, you were the least of the problem, but you would say to me, "Glenn, some of them might believe in but they're not communists. No, Bill, they can't wait to, here they are, Bill. Here they are. Can you believe we live in a country now that is this screwed up?"
2: You know, it's an interesting question because we have devolved in our political discourse, and that has led to the rise of the socialist communist movement. So Bernie Sanders, you start with him because he's a communist. I mean, there's no doubt about it. You go and you research Sanders, and he wants the government to control the means of production. Now, I don't want to get too far ahead because I know the public schools will be confused, but if a politician or a human being wants the government to control everything we do economically, from what we eat to what we wear, you're in a communist state. That's communism, okay? Put the TikTok down, write it in your notebook. And so we have a communist mayor in New York City who even said, I want to control the means of production in New York City, the largest city in the country. Okay, why are you voting for this guy when you should know that communists will rob you of your freedom? Individual freedom is not in play in China or Vietnam or Cuba. You have no rights, rights at all.
1: So and let me ask you this, Bill.
2: Go ahead.
1: Trump had got some heat from conservatives who said he's cozying up to Mamdani. And I'm like, he's not cozying up to Mamdani. Here's what he's doing. He loves New York. He doesn't want to see New York destroyed. So he wants to help any way he can, but not to further Marxism. And quite honestly, if Mamdani takes him up and they're seen in videos together and it looks like Mamdani is cozying up to Trump, you know, you're going to kind of hack some of Trump's people off if they like, why is he cozying up to this guy? But the radical side on the left, they will disavow and, you know, these people want to kill people who they think are traitors. He's making a bigger problem for Mamdani by being nice.
2: There's even more to it than that, Beck. And this is why you should have me on your show, not every Friday, but every day. There's more to it. So
1: okay.
2: The governor of New York is Kathy Hochul, who politely, with respect, doesn't know anything and will go wherever that wind takes her. Right now, the wind is to the radical left. That's where Kathy's going. Blakeman, the challenger, is within 5 points of beating Kathy Hochul. The 5 points are we hate Trump so much that because Blakeman likes Trump, okay, we're not voting for Blakeman. Trump wanted to take the edge off that by coming across as a rational person who would talk to Mamdani so that he might be able to peel some liberal independent votes away. That's why that happened.
1: Do you think the Republicans can do any of that stuff? I mean, they're hemorrhaging young men. They're hemorrhaging. People are just going to stay home. It's the Hispanic coalition isn't there. I mean, how do you see this whole thing shaping up?
2: I don't know. I can't predict it because things will happen between now and Election Day. What I can tell you is in the Republican Party, outside of President Trump, there is no leader. There's nobody who mesmerizes the crowd.
1: Yes.
2: The congressional delegation for the Republicans are the worst messengers, all right, since Custer's last stand, okay? They cannot get out. So I tell my listeners, my vast audience, that's better, you're not voting for a person. You're not voting for El Sayed. You're not voting for the guy who thinks there's 18 genders in Texas, Tallarico. You're not voting for a person. You're voting for a movement. One movement wants to tear the entire country apart and impose a big government system. The other movement, pretty much asleep much of the time, wants to keep the traditions of America the way they are. So where are you? Do you want to tear it up? Or do you want to kind of improve it? That's why I wrote Confronting America, What Has to Change? Because we can improve what we have. And we should. Okay? But if you're going to...
1: Go ahead. No, finish.
2: If you're going to vote to blow up the country, then that's a serious vote. That is a serious vote.
1: So you are exactly right. I mean, who thought you could, you know, who thought you could put this together yourself?
2: Right.
1: But you did somehow or another. You're absolutely right. But you have people now who are Republicans who hate the Republicans so much or feel like they're not listening or even feel Trump is not hearing them. And they're going to stay home. And I keep saying, you know, this isn't even close. You are battling now people who openly say they want to replace the Congress and the president with some committee. They openly are talking about destroying the Electoral College, packing the Supreme Court, and getting rid of the filibuster. And those are just the opening moves. Getting rid of the Senate. You're not dealing with people who are Americans that want a slight policy change or tax. So how do you convince people of that, Bill? How are you doing it in your book?
2: I guess you and I are going to have to go door to door. And say we're not leaving until you understand what the deuce is going on. And even at a retail level, which to a lot of people is more important than anything else, the gas in their tank is more important than Iran. Okay?
1: Yes.
2: And there's nothing you can do about that kind of small vision. But the
1: But it is also, it's not small vision per se. Sometimes it is, sometimes it is. I am desperately on the edge. I need some relief.
2: Okay. But when you decide who to vote for, you would assume that the winner will bring some relief. I think Trump is going to get something done in Iran, but I could be wrong on that. That's speculation. But on the retail level, where you live, Beck, the progressives don't want cops to carry guns. They don't want to arrest violent criminals, okay?
1: Correct.
2: You don't want the incarceration industry. I mean, they're putting you in actual danger, if they could implement what they want to implement. So if they sweep and they got all this power and in 2 years Trump disappears and Bernie Sanders is president, the country is lost. Now, I don't know how to make it any more clear to people. I just don't. But here's a kicker. The press, corporate media, which you and I have worked in, they are enabling this. For some reason, the people who run Disney want communism. They want Goofy to be carrying Mao's little red book. Why? You made billions and billions and billions off capitalism. And now you turn around and you're supporting people who would destroy it. It's no sense whatsoever. It's all Trump-centric. That's why they're doing it. We hate him so
1: much.
2: So when
1: he is gone, you think this will settle down when he's gone?
2: I do. Look, you were a little toddler, but because I'm a little bit older than you, even though it doesn't look that way on television.
1: No, it's a lot older.
2: Okay.
1: Decades old.
2: In the Vietnam era, the Jane Fonda crew in the Vietnam era thought they had it. Sex, drugs, rock and roll.
1: Right.
2: Give people the land, all of this stuff. Okay? They thought it was going to turn the government into a left-wing concern. Did not happen. In fact, you know what destroyed the anti-war movement? Disco destroyed it because people were so fed up with Crosby, Stills, and Nash whining about whatever they're whining about on their album. They said, you know, I want to have a little fun now. We go.
1: I have not heard that theory before.
2: It's absolutely true. I lived it. Look. This book is eyewitness history. Everything I write in the book, I've seen. I have seen it. And by the way, I'm hiring somebody to read the book to you. Just give them, a little bit of access.
1: Well, do me a favor. Just send it to me. I mean, I never get your books because you don't ever send them to me. So when you send it to
2: me. No, we send them to you. But you have someone on your staff who's a kleptomaniac.
1: Bill O'Reilly, the name of the book is Confronting America, What Has to Change. I want to hold you over for one more second here, Bill, because I've got a couple of more questions. The book is Confronting America, What Has to Change. It'll be a number one bestseller because his books always are. Bill O'Reilly, we continue here in just a second. 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
1: All right, let me play something that I played on the air yesterday. Jake Tapper. Let's go ahead and roll this. From
3: President
1: CNN.
3: Obama is trying to exercise his power to intimidate. And I think that even the most left-wing journalists understand, hey, we can't have this in America if we want to have a free press.
4: We can't have this in America if we want to have a free press. Bill O'Reilly was absolutely right then, although he has the opposite take now. Now he says that the mainstream news media is abusing the First Amendment, so Trump has every right to do what he's doing. I will observe that if you stand for...
1: Let me ask you something. Is that where your stance is? Does he have it right? And if so, explain why.
2: Of course not. Look...
1: I love the way you say that. Of course not.
2: I'm trying not to be mean. I'm trying not to be mean.
1: Okay.
2: But...
1: Why? Why are you changing?
2: No,
1: what's happening?
2: But I have secretly applied for a dual passport for Jake Tapper to Russia. He doesn't know it.
1: Okay.
2: But I think they're going to give him one.
1: Okay.
2: Because he's the biggest propagandist in the blanking world. So my stance now, just so everybody knows, is that there's no way the Trump administration is going to prevail in the courts because the First Amendment does give the press the right to operate. Trump knows that, and his attorneys know that. He's just doing it to give Jake Tapper and his crew some jazz, all right, and to expose the rampant corruption. That's why Trump's doing it. He knows he's not going to win it, okay, but he's annoying them. They're annoyed. Now, there are two things that have changed, and you'll like this, Becky. Since the founding fathers put freedom of press in the First Amendment, two things have changed.
1: 2 minutes, Bill.
2: Number one, the corporate media, we're just referring to Disney, has allied with a political party. They work together. That's the Democratic Party. The founders did not envision that would happen, okay? That they were going to attach themselves, the media, to a party and try to promote, because the power level then shifts. The second is the suppression.
1: Disagree, Bill. There was this is why some newspapers are still called the Republican or the Democrat. I mean, they were party propaganda newspapers back in the day.
2: But it wasn't the whole industry, okay? It was calendar, was certain people.
1: Okay.
2: Now the whole industry is allied with the Democratic Party with a couple of exceptions. Second thing is suppression of the news. So the Trump administration got very good news about 10 days ago. Highest level of affluence in American households ever. lowest level of poverty in American household. CNN did not report it. Didn't mention. Didn't report it. Tapper has 2 hours of bloviating. Blah, blah, blah, blah, blah, blah, blah. 2 hours. He couldn't wedge it in. That's a suppression of the news. It's not misleading you. It's ignoring you. Now, I'm not thinking it's enough to boot the press out from the protection of the First Amendment.
1: Correct.
2: But everyone in the country should know it's happening.
1: Yes. Bill O'Reilly, the name of the book is Confronting America, What Has to Change? Confronting America, What Has to Change? By Bill O'Reilly. Find it wherever you get your books. Bill, it is always good to have you on and good to see you again. Thanks. We'll
2: Thanks
1: talk again
2: soon. Thanks for having me, and I appreciate it, Glenn. Okay.
1: You bet. 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
17: 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The Red Lake Band of Chippewa Indians Enrollment Department has announced the upcoming deadline for the 2026 Trust Fund distribution. Applications for enrollment must be submitted by September 30th at 5 p.m. Any applications received after the deadline will be reviewed during the next quarterly enrollment meeting in March 2027, and incomplete applications will not be processed. Members are strongly encouraged to keep their mailing addresses up to date by contacting the Enrollment Department at 218-679-1345. A 50-year-old Park Rapids man, Rodney S. Wick, faces charges of second-degree felony possession for having over 25 grams of a drug mixture with cocaine or methamphetamine. On September 7th, police were alerted by the Paul Bunyan Drug Task Force about a Toyota Solara suspected of drug trafficking. The vehicle was stopped for a loud muffler, and Wick, the driver, had no insurance. Officers noted several vape devices in the car, commonly used for THC. A canine search found a crystal substance in a bag that tested positive for methamphetamine. These stories and more at MinnesotaDailyNews.com.
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19: North Country weather!
20: Overcast skies with fog early today, with daytime highs approaching 66. Winds out of the southeast, 5 to 10 miles per hour. Lows level off around 55 tonight. Mainly cloudy skies expected. Chance of rain showers tomorrow, 62, cloudy. And that's your forecast. I'm weatherology meteorologist Paul Frombly. Get the latest weather updates online at MinnesotaDailyWeather.com. Currently, it's 59 degrees.
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1: Sheeran. And here's why. 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
22: He's like no-name bands opening for Ed Sheeran in stadiums. That's the biggest. They have the controversy, and they're like, we're out. Yo, we are out. And then everybody's like, okay. And now they're like, oh, I thought we were going to get some more like PR from this. You're like, no, we don't know who you are. We still don't know who you are. And now you're unemployed. And you're never going to be friends with Ed again.
23: Ever.
22: Ever, dude. I just like grandstanding that you're like, this is going to get me a lot of, dude, unbelievable. Like, and then what about me? I stood with whoever. And they're like, yeah, you might have should have just gone to work.
23: Also, like, bro, professionally, you chose Macklemore over Ed Sheeran in 2026.
22: What are you doing? Causes aside.
23: Wait, what do you mean you guys are moving on to the next city? Can we get our stuff? What do you mean we have to get our stuff off the buses?
22: Yeah. Hold on. Well, I'm getting reports that the Twisted Sticks are saying they're not on the tour. Okay, you didn't sell a ticket.
1: I have to tell you, it is it's really, Macklemore is worse than you thought he was. At least I think. You know, I thought he was a despicable human being because of, you know, some of the stuff that he has done. You know, I throw in the Hitler salute as one of them on stage. But he's worse than this. He's worse than this. What was he saying about Ed Sheeran? What was he saying? Why was Ed not canceling the tour, according to Macklemore, Ricky?
5: Because he wasn't standing with

0: dirtbag. First of all, just know, you do not put a world tour together overnight. Okay? You can't book places overnight. So he puts a world tour together starting when? Next week? Week after? Who was doing this for the money? Your career was absolutely nowhere. So you took a guy who trusted you, who, you know, fans used to be grateful to the people who would give them a shot to open up. You know what I mean? It was like when you were an opening band for a big band, that was like being on the Carson show all of a sudden as a comedian. All of a sudden you were somebody. You know, you were on with Jay Leno, and Jay Leno was gracious to you. And he was like, wow, I got the endorsement from the Tonight Show. And, you know, that's great. And they were gracious and they were humble about it. This guy, oh my gosh. This guy took Ed's show and his invitation and said, hey, Macklemore, I want you to open up for me. What an honor, right? I want you to open up. And I know you're on hard times and nobody listens to you. And you're a has-been from about 15 years ago. But I like you. Why don't you come on and do, you do the opening act. And that guy thought to himself, I might be able to revive my career, not by being good, but by actually being so offensive that I can create the conditions where Sheeran's got to kick me off and I'll make a big deal and then I'll announce a world tour because I'll look like a hero and I'll do the Free Palestine tour. You think Ed Sheeran felt raped before? He's lost all of his friends. All these people walked out. You think he felt bad before? I actually feel really bad for him now. Really bad. You know, you invited somebody into your tent who just burned your house down for his own gain. What a surprise, a lefty Marxist, you know, Free Palestine supporter would do that. What a shock that they'd end up being a dirtbag. It's amazing. It's amazing. Let's see. There's also Caleb Flynn. He's accused of murdering his wife. Now, he was a guy who was on American Idol. Do you know when, Ricky? Did he win?
1: I'm sure he did not because his name is not familiar, but I'll look into that.
0: Okay, all right, okay. No. It's fine. I just didn't know if I was... Yeah, I don't recognize his name either, but I just thought, well, I have a case of OLD. And so he murdered his wife. And now in the courtroom, they're playing these AI songs that he wrote for his mistress. And they are being played out in the courtroom. And people in the courtroom are having a hard time not holding back laughs because they are so bad. And he apparently spent a lot of time on these, you know, AI songs. And here's a clip. And if you happen to be watching, look at the people in the courtroom. Go ahead, cut five.

very, very uncomfortable during this, and he's just sitting there stone cold. You know, good for you. Good for you. You can write music, and you're going to have lots of time to write music. You know, but if you would have just strangled your kids, or if you could have said you were transgendered and she wasn't accepting of that, you might have gotten away with it. Oh, well. Let's see. What else is I want to play this. It came out this week. Judge Judy. I love Judge Judy. During a recent interview with USA

0: today. She had a message for all those people who come to America and then complain about it. Here it is, Judge Judy.
1: Next year, and this gets political, which I don't mind. I have a house and I have a home. I consider America my home. America has been good to me. I think that it's the greatest country in the world. If you don't like this country, go somewhere else. Don't come to the greatest country in the world, the most successful country in the world, and say, I want to change it. There are other countries that are the something else that you want. Go there. We are a capitalist country that revered excellence, that revered entrepreneurship, that revered all the things that made us great, that produced an Apple, an Amazon, AI, whether you like it or not, it's there. It produced the salt vaccine. It produced all of the major inroads in medicine. And we did that because we encouraged brilliance and excellence. We gave them, those people, a push. They were in gifted classes, which I know public schools used to have. Now it's taboo. Everybody should be equal. Well, everybody's not equal. Some people are tall. Some people are short. Some people are musical. Some people are not. Some people have big breasts. Some people have no breasts. They're different.
0: I love her. Ricky, we got to get her on. I'd love to do a podcast with her.
2: I would retire if we got Judge Judy for a podcast. So no pressure to our booker.
0: Oh, please, please, Judge Judy, please come on. Ricky will retire.
2: Okay.
0: She comes on.
2: Ensign.
0: Ricky's been giving me a hard time. She's been saying, you know, you should do good news, good news, good news. And I start doing good news today. And then she says, you should talk about Israel and, you know, your thought about how that's beginning of prophecy of people turning their backs on Israel. I'm like, that's not good news. You should do that. I mean, you deserve every moment of harassment you can get today, Ricky. Mm-hmm. Every bit of it.
2: Can you can you just direct your harassment towards Mark Carney at some point, please?
0: Let me see real quick. Oh, gosh. The Mark Carney story. Thank you, Ricky. Let me say thank you. Mark Carney, thank you for the gong. Mark Carney said that he's got to prepare for the possibility of U.S. military action against Canada. How are you going to prepare for that? Pack a suitcase? How are you going to prepare for that? He is absolutely deranged. He is absolutely deranged. There is no, this is the same people that were saying that he was going to send troops into Greenland. Did he? No. Is Greenland happy today? Yes. Are the Danes happy today with a deal? Yes. Is Donald Trump and America happy with it? Yes. Okay. Everybody won in that deal. Everybody won. And it was people like Mark Carney that were saying, he's going to march in with troops. No, he's not. No, he is not. And he's not going to do it for Canada either. And by the way, we could send our Cub Scouts up there and take Canada. So please give it a rest, Ricky.
2: Oh, yeah. I just have to read a little section from the BBC that reports on this story. And I don't know if they were trying to unintentionally be hilarious, but it is. Quote, any conflict would likely be highly unbalanced. The U.S. military has more than 2 million active duty and reserve troops, while Canada has fewer than 200,000. Similarly, as of 2000. Oh, you just moved the story for me. But anyways, it's hilarious how they.
0: No, I see. I have it. Similarly, as of 2024, the U.S. possessed 65 military submarines compared to Canada's 4. So yeah, it would be slightly imbalanced, but we're going to make it fair. We're going to send our Cub Scouts up. It might take 4 days longer. Still outcome. But maybe you walk away feeling better about yourself. We're not going to invade Canada. Knock it off. All right, back in just a second. Let me tell you about our sponsor this half hour. And then I want to try to leave you with some good news. There comes a point in life when you start making noises when you stand up. Have you noticed that? It starts with a little oof. And then there's a ah. The worst part is when somebody hears you and they're like, you okay? And you're like, no, I'm good. I'm good. 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
18: North Country Weather.
19: Overcast skies with fog early today, with daytime highs approaching 66. Winds out of the southeast, 5 to 10 miles per hour. Lows level off around 55 tonight. Mainly cloudy skies expected. Chance of rain showers tomorrow, 62, cloudy.
20: And that's your forecast. I'm weatherology meteorologist Paul Frombly. Get the latest weather updates online at minnesotadailyweather.com. Currently, it's 59 degrees.
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0: Ottawa has just gotten rid of Trump Street or Trump Lane or Trump Avenue, whatever it was. But they've gotten rid of the Trump Street. And right now, hang on just a second. Can you hear it? America's weeping. America's weeping. They lost Lake Ontario, and we lost Trump Lane. Ooh, that hurts. Wow. You know, I said earlier it'd take 4 days for the Cub Scouts. I reduced that to two. 2 days for the Cub Scouts to take Canada. And don't think we're not thinking about it, Canada. We are armed to the teeth. When you see those tanks roll up to your borders, it'll be way too late. I'd freak out now. You might want to, you know what you should do? You should move to Palestine, because they're going to welcome you with open arms. You got to speak French here. They're going to love that. Anyway, so the city council in Ottawa is, and Trump is weeping. Another story here is the St. Paul mayor has called herself a MILF. Apparently, she touched the police chief's thigh under the table a couple of times, and he's filed sexual harassment suit. The bigger story here is, good dear God almighty, she's not a MILF. You know, unless it stands for something else, another acronym, but MILF would be the last thing I would come up with to describe her. Not a looker, and I'm being very kind. But, you know, hey, that's St. Paul. They think differently up there, you know? They might be so cold, they'll be like, whatever, I need to get close and some body warmth. She's fine. I don't know what's going on out there, but wow, not good. The prime minister in Great Britain, which, by the way, calls us fascistic, Donald Trump's fascist, he's just set up a new Ministry of Truth. So Donald Trump is a fascist because for 3 days he wouldn't let CNN into the White House. But the definitely not a fascist is the new prime minister in England that set up a Ministry of Truth. So you got that one going for you as well. And then we have this story. And it's a very sad story, but a very strange story as well. And I don't want to say it's funny, but it is in theory. How's that? Here's the headline. Fort Worth daycare faces lawsuit after video allegedly shows substitute encouraging toddler fights. Apparently, there was a substitute teacher encouraging these toddlers to be in a fight club. Now, I know there's no crying in baseball, so you can't have toddlers in baseball because they'll cry. But what's the first rule of Fight Club? No talking about Fight Club. Toddlers aren't talking about Fight Club. They're the perfect members of Fight Club. This is so wrong. I don't understand the problem. You do a Fight Club, you do it with people. You either get a bunch of people who are mute or you get toddlers to fight. That way nobody violates the first rule.
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19: Overcast skies with fog early today, with daytime highs approaching 66. Winds out of the southeast, 5 to 10 miles per hour. Lows level off around 55 tonight. Mainly cloudy skies expected. Chance of rain showers tomorrow, 62, cloudy. And that's your forecast. I'm weatherology meteorologist Paul Frombly. Get the latest weather updates online at minnesotadailyweather.com. Currently, it's 59 degrees.
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24: Tea at the White House. I'm Lisa Brady, Fox News. The day after a state dinner for China's leader, President Xi says he and President Trump are adding substance to a vision of strategic stability from a Trump visit to China in May.
25: The president and I are like two people that's charting the course for the great ship of China-U.S. relations.
24: Through a translator, also inviting the president to visit China again, along with the first lady, their wives seated next to them for the tea before a visit to the National Archives.
26: America is very happy about this visit, and I'm sure China is very happy also. Great things for both countries, and it's been just very, very productive, and thank you very much.
24: More information expected in the coming days on trade agreements and a new AI hotline between the countries, but some in Congress are not happy about the warm welcome for Xi, given the many concerns about China, including intel reportedly given to Iran for deadly attacks on U.S. forces in the Middle East. A temporary win for the president at the U.S. Supreme Court. The justices just allowing a revamped federal voter database to be used by states to verify voter eligibility. However, it's up to states whether to use that Homeland Security program, and a broader legal fight on the merits will continue. The Supreme Court is lifting restrictions for now, with three liberal-leaning justices dissenting. A stormy weekend in store for millions of Americans along the East Coast from a nor'easter.
27: The storm is impacting at least a dozen states, with coastal flooding already hitting Virginia and rough surf damaging Highway 12 in North Carolina's Outer Banks. Here in Ocean City, New Jersey, days of pounding surf have eaten away at the beach even before the strongest winds arrive.
24: Fox Weather's Katie Byrne. Hawaii's Big Island facing a possible flood catastrophe as Hurricane Nolo passes to the south, while another Pacific hurricane, Polo, continues to threaten Mexico. 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
10: 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Minnesota's regular waterfowl hunting season begins 30 minutes before sunrise tomorrow. This year's spring waterfowl counts were much higher than last year, with an estimate of 677,868 breeding ducks, which is 62% above the 2025 estimate. This increase is attributed to good rainfall in April. Hunters can find needed information about stamps, season dates, and regulations on the Minnesota DNR waterfowl hunting webpage. There are also changes in how hunters will buy licenses using a new electronic system. Well Aware is hosting a clinic to give out free water test kits for private well owners to check for lead, arsenic, and bacteria in their groundwater. Residents can pick up the test kits at Levere's Foods in Black Duck on September 29th from 3 p.m. to 6 p.m. Completed test kits should be returned on October 1st from 11 a.m. to 1 p.m. The event is organized by Well Aware and various local partners to raise awareness about water quality issues. 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
19: Overcast skies with fog early today, with daytime highs approaching 66. Winds out of the southeast, 5 to 10 miles per hour. Lows level off around 55 tonight. Mainly cloudy skies expected. Chance of rain showers tomorrow, 62, cloudy. And that's your forecast. I'm weatherology meteorologist Paul Frombly. Get the latest weather updates online at MinnesotaDailyWeather.com. Currently, it's 59 degrees.

0: Welcome in Friday edition, Clay and Buck. Buck is out the next couple of days. He'll be back on Tuesday, so you got me today and Monday as we are finishing off the month of September. A lot of news going on right now, so let me just jump right into it. The state visit with China is officially coming to an end. President Trump says they have been very productive. That has been going on for the last 2 days. Last night, a state dinner. The president tomorrow will head to Knoxville, Tennessee for the Texas-Tennessee football game. I will be there as well. You'll be able to see me on Fox's Big Noon college football kickoff show. So as soon as I finish these shows, I'm going to do Fox News, and then I'm hopping in the car, and I'm headed straight to Knoxville. So it's going to be a busy weekend here. I'm looking forward to, I'm sure, meeting many of you Texas and Tennessee fans, and we can in person engage in a debate over which university is the real UT. Is it the University of Tennessee, which is the right answer, because without Tennessee, Texas would not exist. Read a little history, Texans, you know, where Sam Houston used to be governor, you know, where Davy Crockett came from. Tennesseans made Texas possible. But the UT in Texas is the number one team in the country, and so we will be going head-to-head on this. And by the way, if you, like me, are a history person and you want to engage in trash talk over the real UT, the talkback line would be a great way to do that. We can have a lot of fun with that going into the weekend. I already saw on social media, some of you may have seen this, one of you Texans said Tennessee was the reason that Texas lost at the Alamo. Now this, I'm going to be honest, one, it's really good trash talk. Not accurate trash talk, but it is fun trash talk. I haven't heard that argument before. The reason Texas lost at the Alamo was because of Tennesseans. I think the majority of the Alamo defenders were from Tennessee. I would submit the reason they held out so long against the overwhelming manpower advantage of Santa Ana was only because of the grit of the Tennessee defenders. The same kind of grit I believe we will see on the field Saturday, when Tennessee beats Texas and takes away that number one ranking. But that is in the future. I'm sure we're going to get some good talkbacks just based on that. But I wanted to start with this. We're in really what some would call nut-cutting time, humbly, as the Senate races and the House races that will determine control of the midterms, many of you are already getting your ballots. And the votes are already starting to come in. And over the next 35 days, as we will rapidly enter into October next week, the overall trajectory of these races will become a lot clearer. And to me, the question is this. Did Republicans wait too long to start firing away with all of their advertisements? Right now, Republicans, which is rare, are spending way more money on the political campaigns than Democrats are. Democrats, this is really a interesting strategy move. Strategery, as our good friend George W. Bush once said. Democrats decided to unload in the summer, in July and in August in particular, once their nominees were picked, they had virtual control of the airwaves. And they went after Ken Paxton. And they went after Mike Collins. And they went after Michael Whatley. That is Texas. That is Georgia. That is North Carolina. Michael Whatley is going to join us. He is the nominee for the Republican Party in North Carolina at 2 p.m. Eastern, the third hour of this program. And we will ask him all about this. They spent money like crazy. Abdul El-Sayed spent money like crazy in Michigan. Democrats unloaded on Susan Collins in Maine. They made the concerted decision that in the summer they were going to spend money and that their leads that they built up in the summer were going to last into the fall. Republicans, on the other hand, basically held their fire. They waited until we could see the whites of their eyes, as those of you, I believe, who studied the Battle of Bunker Hill, Hill. I believe that's where the whites of their eyes famed line came from. And now Republicans have unleashed. Is it going to work? I think there are a lot of people out there waiting to see, are these polls going to start to move as October becomes a reality? Are we going to see places like Texas and Kansas and Iowa and Ohio, states that were comfortable victories for President Trump in 2024, start to look more like red states? Or are we going to see that this is the potential for a blue tsunami? Now, let me tell you why I'm a little bit optimistic. There are several states that I'm paying attention to that don't add up with all of the polling that we're seeing. And as Rush told you for a long time, isn't it interesting how polls almost never overestimate Republican support? Isn't that intriguing? They spend tens of millions of dollars, and yet almost every election cycle, we come back and we say, boy, the error was always in favor of Democrats. Now, Ryan Gerdusky has talked about this quite a lot, and he has said that the Democrat supporters are just way more eager to tell you that they support Democrats and that they want you to know that if you live in Nebraska, every left winger in Nebraska, the minute the phone rings and there's a poll, they're there and they say, I'm a Democrat. And meanwhile, the Republicans are out working and the phone rings and they don't actually answer. And it's gotten more complicated because now most people don't have phones in their homes. Everybody's got one of these phones. And I'm going to be honest with y'all. I bet you're like me. I hate when the phone rings. I really, really, really hate when the phone rings and it's a number and it's not somebody's name that I know. There's a 0% chance. The president called me. The president called me recently. I didn't pick up because I didn't recognize the number he was calling from. When they get, hey, Clay, the president's trying to get you on the phone. You need to pick up. Send me a text message. Oh, okay. I'll pick it up. I didn't even pick up the president's calling. I just presumed it's somebody trying to sell me something I don't want. Some tree removal service is in my neighborhood. Somebody's there to look at my roof. Do I need a loan for one of my businesses? All the time, all day long, every day, right? You're all getting deluged with this. And so that's, by the way, why you need Incogni, because they can help to limit. They didn't even pay for that plug. I'll tell you about it a little bit later. The polls always skew towards the Democrats. But why are we seeing a story that doesn't add up? Why is Michelle Tafoya consistently competitive in Minnesota? Trump didn't win Minnesota. Came very close in 16, very close in 20, very close in 24. I think the Trump team would probably say, hey, if we had had a little bit more money, Minnesota is one of the states that we might have been able to invest in. Maybe we could have dragged across the finish line there and actually gotten a win. Tim Walz is wildly unpopular now. Kamala Harris's would-be vice president. And his lieutenant governor is running. People say, I'm unhappy with the current state of the economy. Well, who do you blame in Minnesota? Do you blame the Democrat Party that's been in power in every major office for basically a generation? Or do you blame President Trump, who's been in office for about 18 months? To me, as a rational person, if I'm in Minnesota and I'm angry, I should blame my elected officials in Minnesota that are overwhelmingly Democrats. And I think you're seeing that. In other words, incumbency, because in some of these blue states, blue state governors, mayors, congressmen, senators, they've all been in power for so long, I actually think the fact that people are angry about the state of the economy doesn't help that much when Democrats have been in power for a generation. If you're in Minnesota right now, why in the world would you give Peggy Flanagan, the lieutenant governor of Tim Walz, an administration that has been a disaster, why in the world would you give her a promotion in New Hampshire? Sununu is running. Family is very famous there. He isn't even doing national media. He's saying this is a New Hampshire-focused race. We're not trying to nationalize anything in New Hampshire. You got a Republican governor in New Hampshire. In Michigan, Abdul El Sayed running for an open Senate seat. If you're unhappy in Michigan right now, is it President Trump's fault for 18 months in office? Or is it the generation of Democrat leadership that you have consistently put into office, including the past 8 years of Gretchen Whitmer? And I believe I'm correct. I don't think they've elected a Democrat senator in Michigan since 1996. Well, heck, 1996, much as it may disappoint me, was a long time ago. I was still in high school. My wife was still in high school. She's from Michigan. If you're upset about how things are in Michigan right now, should you be blaming President Trump? If you're upset about how things are going in Minnesota right now, should you be blaming President Trump? You're upset in New Hampshire. You've had a lot of Democrats in power in these states for a long time. And heck, if you're in Maine right now, do you think Susan Collins is the reason why things are not going well? All of those states, New Hampshire, Maine, Michigan, Minnesota, they're consistently telling you are in play based on all the numbers out there. And then simultaneously, they're trying to tell us, hey, you know where else is in play? Alaska, Texas, Iowa, Kansas, Ohio, all five states, places that President Trump won by double digits. I'm going to be honest with y'all. That doesn't add up. And I'm starting to see some green shoots of optimism as this Republican spend starts to work through the entire political system and a lot of people in states that have been busy. You know what's more popular than the Senate campaign tonight in Texas? High school football. Do you know what's more popular tomorrow in Texas than the Senate campaign? College football. Do you know what's more popular on Sunday than the Senate campaign? The NFL. People have been busy. They've been on vacation. They're starting to make it pay attention. And I just don't believe that James Six-Gender Tallarico is going to be capable of being elected in a state like Texas. Even though y'all aren't the real UT, I still have faith in you to make the right decisions. Helped by, just like in the Alamo, a Tennessean who's great at lending a hand. Open phone lines, 800-282-2882. Isabel Brown going to join us top of the next hour. She's awesome. We're going to talk about Gen Z and what's going on with all of these crazy Lindsey Clancy supporters. Are boys, young men, going to show up and support Trump and Republicans like they did in 2024, in 2026? We will discuss. And as I said, one of the big Senate battlegrounds, a place with an open Senate seat, Michael Whatley is going to join us from North Carolina in the third hour of the program. We'll take your calls, we'll take your talk backs, and we are going to have a good old time here on the Friday edition of the program. But I want to let you know, as we are rolling through here, about our friends at Cozy Earth and what a huge difference they make with all of their awesome products. We've got them all. Every bed in the Travis household, they have all different kinds of covers, whether you need something to keep you warm when it's starting to get cold outside or something to keep you comfortable when it's been hot outside. 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They have the Cozy Earth Bubble Cuddle Blanket. 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
10: Overcast skies with fog early today, with daytime highs approaching 66. Winds out of the southeast, 5 to 10 miles per hour. Lows level off around 55 tonight. Mainly cloudy skies expected. Chance of rain showers tomorrow, 62, cloudy. And that's your forecast. I'm weatherology meteorologist Paul Trombley. Get the latest weather updates online at MinnesotaDailyWeather.com. Currently, it's 59 degrees.

0: Welcome back in, Clay and Buck. In case you are wondering just how left-wing Abdul El-Sayed is, Colin Kaepernick, who everybody's been trying to make a story because it's the 10-year anniversary of him taking a knee, has been doing every media outlet on the planet. And by the way, if I could pick one person to be able to do a sit-down interview with, it would be Colin Kaepernick. I think if Colin Kaepernick talked to me for 30 minutes, his entire career as a spokesperson for left-wing politics mixed with sports would be over. I don't think he could make it 30 minutes with me. Can you imagine me being able to really grill him on saying the NFL Combine is the equivalent of slavery? Can you imagine? Tell me that that wouldn't be... I mean, I personally would pay money on pay-per-view to watch me be able to interview Colin Kaepernick. In fact, this is always a little bit dangerous when I have live thoughts while on shows such as these. But make sure we clip this. Colin Kaepernick, I will pay you $1 million cash to sit with me for 30 minutes straight answering any question that I deem fit to ask. Actually, you know what? I want to expand it. 1 hour, and I'll double it. $2 million from me, Colin Kaepernick, if you will sit for a 1 hour interview where I can ask you every question under the sun and you will answer them. $2 million from me to you, Colin Kaepernick. I'm sure you need the money. $2 million for a 1 hour, no questions off limit, sit down interview. Me and you. $2 million. There's a good challenge for you. I'm going to play the Colin Kaepernick clip now, but we do not have enough time now to play that cut, so we will play it on the flip side, but he is now praising Abdul El-Sayed, and we will discuss it on the flip side and dive into even more of these situations. Look, my son has a Pure Talk phone. In fact, we got him a new phone because, as many teenagers do, he was not able to keep using his current phone. It just stopped working after a few years. He claims he has no idea what happened. 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My wife has had the same phone for years. We have no issues at all. Somehow, knucklehead teenagers, their phones stop working. 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
1: And Buck Sexton.
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5: Kevin Harlan here from Monday Night Football on Westwood One. 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It's the Eagles at the Bears coming up on Monday Night Football.
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10: Fox News, I'm Tom Graham. President Trump and Chinese leader Xi Jinping wrapping up a three-day visit today. Last night, a state dinner was held with several AI leaders in attendance.
11: Now, China's ambassador to the U.S. says both China and the United States have strong AI capabilities. They may have competition, but may cooperate even more. The right thing to do is to draw on each other's strengths, not guard against each other.
10: Fox's Peter Ducey at the White House. Pope Leo speaking in Paris alongside French President Emmanuel Macron, calling for the pursuit of peace instead of war.
12: Peace is not a balance of forces. It is built every day through dialogue and justice.
10: Now, the Pope also warning that a paradise of machines could undermine humanity, raising apparent concerns about AI during a visit to France. America's
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18: Overcast skies with fog early today, with daytime highs approaching 66. Winds out of the southeast, 5 to 10 miles per hour. Lows level off around 55 tonight. Mainly cloudy skies expected. Chance of rain showers tomorrow, 62, cloudy. And that's your forecast. I'm weatherology meteorologist Paul Frombly. Get the latest weather updates online at minnesotadailyweather.com. Currently, it's 59 degrees.
0: Welcome back in, Clay and Buck. I was just mentioning before I challenged Colin Kaepernick to accept my offer, which, by the way, I want to donate the money to charity, but I'll pick a charity alongside of him that is actually a charity that is somewhat of an acceptable charity, right? I'm not giving $2 million to Black Lives Matter. But if there's a, hey, we're trying to get more kids to play sports charity out there, or something along those lines, that's a very decent thing that we could do. By the way, he's too much of a coward to actually do the interview. But just to put a little bit of ground rule on it, like, I'm not donating $2 million to Abdul El-Sayed, which is probably what he would want me to do based on his praise, Colin Kaepernick, of Abdul El-Sayed, which is here.
19: Are there any candidates out there running now, maybe just in office, that you're excited about?
20: Yeah, the ones that have been interesting to me. I mean, obviously Mamdani in New York, mm-hmm. he is one that has been very interesting to me. Abdullah El Said.
19: Oh, yeah.
20: In Michigan.
19: He's a buddy of ours. We used to do a show with him here.
20: Oh, really?
19: Yeah.
20: I didn't realize that.
19: Yeah, I'll give you his number. He's great.
20: Oh, I really like the approaches that they're taking, because they're staying very focused on the needs of the people. At least thus far, it doesn't seem like they're able to be bought or swayed within those conversations. I think that's incredibly important.
0: Come on. Doesn't surprise me at all. The idea that Abdul El Sayed can't be bought or swayed. He's demanding all of your money. I mean, I just look at this. By the way, team did research. Was it 1994? Democrats have won every Senate seat in the state of Michigan, going all the way back to Spencer Abraham in 1994. So if you're in Michigan right now and you are listening to me, how in the world can you blame Trump if you are unhappy in the state of Michigan? I just mean this honestly. If you're a young guy, or gal, you're at Michigan, Michigan State, Eastern Michigan, Central Michigan, Northern Michigan, any of the Michigan area schools, except for Hillsdale, where I will be speaking in November, by the way, because I bet the Hillsdale kids are smart enough to see this. If you're unhappy with things in Michigan, you've only elected Democrats.

0: left him 1.9% inflation. And then Joe Biden came into office and he said, because of COVID, we have to create a huge stimulus. And actually, he tried to spend trillions of dollars more than he did. He tried to spend trillions of dollars more than he did, but Joe Manchin and Kyrsten Sinema said, we can't go there. We can't spend as much money as you would like, Joe Biden. So we're only going to give you, I think it was $5 trillion. And they flooded the marketplace with $5 trillion. And inflation almost immediately spiked to 9.1%. And we have been fighting to return inflation to where it was when Joe Biden came into office ever since. And right now, core inflation in the most recent reading was 2.4%. So if you are upset right now with the cost of goods, your anger should be at Democrats, the ones that you elected to be in charge of you for the last 8 years, Gretchen Whitmer in the governor's office, and the ones that you have elected to go vote on economic issues for you in the Senate for every year since 1994. If you're angry about the existing world, you should be voting for Mike Rogers. And you should be voting for John James. You should be trying something new as opposed to going back to the people who set your economy on fire and are now telling you they know how to put the fire out. Do you think Abdul El-Sayed is going to make life better for the average Michigander? Honest question. Do you think Jocelyn Benson is going to make life better for the average person in Michigan? I don't think so. Is it any surprise that Colin Kaepernick, a far left winger who hates America, that his two favorite politicians would be Mamdani and Abdul El-Sayed? That is the most predictable possible take he could have had. And I bet he likes Hassan Piker too. I would almost assure you that he likes Hassan Piker. And we're going to play audio for you because do you know who Hassan Piker is saying he is now? Rush Limbaugh! I saw this and I couldn't believe it. You want to know how upside down the world is? Hassan Piker, who streams himself playing video games all day long and says communists deserve more power, he says he's the modern day Rush Limbaugh. And people out there are taking it to heart. I saw my buddy Hannity teed off on it last night on Fox News. I thought I was getting pranked when somebody sent me this story. I said, there is no way that Hassan Piker is saying he's the modern day Rush Limbaugh. It's unbelievable. I'm going to play that cut for you. By the way, we got a bunch of calls. Hold on. There's no way this is true. Sally in Canton, Ohio. Canton, Ohio is the home of the NFL Hall of Fame, also where they kick off the season with the Hall of Fame game. I've actually never been to the NFL Hall of Fame. I'd like to go. Been to the Basketball Hall of Fame. I've been to the Baseball Hall of Fame, by the way. Cooperstown, New York. What a spectacular town that is. Sally, you should go if you're a baseball fan. But even if you're not a baseball fan, it's a really awesome place in the summer when the weather's good. Sally in Canton, Ohio. You say you got called and polled on Sidney Sweeney?
1: Yes.
0: What were the questions?
1: It was a Rasmussen poll, and it was one of them where you just answer with the buttons on your phone. And they start out with a typical poll. Is the country going in the correct direction? One for yes, two for no, blah, blah, blah. And they, you know, a couple question about President Trump. Do you agree with his policies? Blah, blah, blah. And then the next question was, Sidney Sweeney is a model who is basically posing naked with sports equipment. And do you think this is a setback for all women? Or do you think liberal Democrats are jealous of her body? And they didn't give you the option, like, I don't care. So I had to pick number two, which was I thought Democrats were jealous of her body.
0: And then they asked you more Sidney Sweeney questions?
1: Yes, went for four questions.
0: And what were the others?
1: They were all similar to like that. Do you think women should be doing this? Could someone else have been a better representative than Sidney Sweeney? You know, that type of thing.
0: You know,
1: I was just

0: stunned because I was like, I thought it was a political poll, but apparently not.
1: This is really funny. Sally, thank you for calling. Make sure we clip this, because if Rasmussen is asking this, it's going to be a big story whenever they get their results. You know, thank you for the call, Sally, and the update. I obviously think Sidney Sweeney is a hero. As a First Amendment and boobs guy, it would be quite the surprise if I took the other perspective. You know, I've never been, ever in my life, asked my opinion for purposes of a poll. Never. I don't like answering the phone if I don't know the number, to be fair. But I've never been, I go vote every year. You know, they used to have people stand outside. No one, some of you are going to say, well, everybody knows your opinion on everything, Clay. That's true. But wouldn't you think at some point in the last 30 years that I have been an adult, that I would have at least gotten a call asking for my opinion? Never. I've never been asked for my opinion in any poll on any issue ever. I put a lot of polls up on the Twitter page. Like, it's one of my favorite things to do is just, hey, throw it out there. What do you guys think? That's crazy. Well, congratulations to Sally. Dee Dee in Oakdale, California. What you got for us?
2: Howdy, Clay.
1: How are you?
2: I have the solution to who gets to use the UT name. So the greatest university in the world, Texas A&M University, Giga Maggies, has always referred to the University of Texas as TU.
1: I've heard that. Why do they call them TU?
2: I think it's always just kind of been that they seem so stuck up that they think they are the University of Texas. And we're Texas A&M University, so we just kind of turn it upside down on them.
1: Yep.
2: It's a tradition, and Texas A&M has a lot of traditions.
1: I know. It's a great place. Thank you for the call. Love College Station, an awesome place I've been fortunate enough to see a bunch of games in. By the way, not the kind of guy to throw aspersions. But I will point out, my friend Billy Lucci, he runs a company called TexAgs.com. TexAgs is the number one site if you're a Texas A&M fan. He posted a picture of him with Taylor Swift and Travis Kelce. Travis Kelce's a buddy. And in a baller move, it was actually Taylor Swift taking the picture of him. You imagine being with Taylor Swift and being like, hey, can you take a selfie of us? Like, Taylor Swift is the one taking the selfie. And then Texas A&M immediately lost as a huge home underdog to Kentucky. And now they are underdogs on the road against LSU this weekend. Did my buddy Billy Lucci actually create a huge curse on the Aggies when he had Taylor Swift snap a photo of him? I don't know. People are just asking some. Whitney in Birmingham, what you got? Let me get to Whitney. Whitney, what you got?
3: Hey, today is not just September 25th. It is 9/25. So it is Dolly Parton Day. So you got to start playing some Dolly on your bumper music.
1: Thank you for letting me know that, Whitney. I didn't know. Whitney's in Birmingham, Alabama. Let's do that, team. Can we add some Dolly Parton? I didn't know it was Dolly Parton Day. Certainly, First Amendment and boobs guy. I should be on top of that. Happy 9/25 for everybody out there as a homage to Dolly Parton. I want to tell you about Good Ranchers. 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
17: Overcast skies with fog early today, with daytime highs approaching 66. Winds out of the southeast, 5 to 10 miles per hour. Lows level off around 55 tonight. Mainly cloudy skies expected. Chance of rain showers tomorrow, 62, cloudy. And that's your forecast. I'm weatherology meteorologist Paul Frombly. Get the latest weather updates online at MinnesotaDailyWeather.com. Currently, it's 59 degrees.

0: Yeah. What's that? Welcome back in, Clay and Buck. We are rolling through the Friday edition of the program. I was trying right there. I take my earpiece out a lot of times, trying to write my challenge to Colin Kaepernick so that I could share it on social media. I've said I will give him $2 million to a charity that we mutually agree to if he will sit and go head-to-head with me for 1 hour on any subject under the sun. Almost had the perfect tweet drafted, and then they were in my ear saying, you're on. And unfortunately, sometimes you have to come back on the air before you can even send on that perfect tweet that you know it's going to do great numbers. Speaking of doing great numbers, we're joined now by Michael O'Keefe of Stifel. This is a top investment advisory firm across the United States. In fact, I am one of Stifel's clients. I have a great advisor that is plugged in with Stifel. And we're joined now by Michael O'Keefe. All right, tell me what the impact is, if at all, from a financial perspective, as I see the markets are up, still near record highs, from this China-United States state visit. Do we have any impact there that you can discern?
1: You know, I think the impact, interestingly, is sort of a calming on that dimension, right? So basically, trade truce extended through the beginning of January, January 10th to be specific. And so, essentially waiting for the next round in a way. Now, the U.S. is sort of expressing a desire for China to kind of fulfill its commitments, think things like soybeans, aircraft, or us, our ability to get to rare earths, for example. A second thing, which I think is calming from an investor's perspective, is on the AI front, there's competition there. And I think both sides in their own way are essentially signaling we want to keep that competition going. So not a lot of regulatory controls, things like that. And then finally, I'd say behind closed doors, it's kind of reported that the two leaders discussed the importance of communications ongoing as it relates to military tensions, right? Don't let things build up. Let's keep talking just over time. So all in all, I would say viewed as a productive meeting, but as it relates to the markets, not that it's been calm. There have been other factors, think oil and things like that, that have been keeping things a little bit volatile. But when it comes to the meeting, a pretty good outcome.
0: S&P 500 is near record highs. We've got in fact, I'm looking at it right now. We are within, I don't know, a very small amount, about 80 overall points from all-time record highs. It's around 7740 as I'm talking to you right now. Would you advise people to pay attention to the S&P 500 price at all at this point? Or are you just trust the markets, be there for long term, don't worry, even though we're near market highs?
1: Yeah, that's a good question. I kind of think of it as making sure people understand these ebbs and flows of the market, right? And so we can have markets go up. They're going to come down a little bit. They typically recover and they keep going. And so we have people, we guide people to be mindful of the level of the market, be aware of when we're hitting highs. You can kind of celebrate that. But it's the nature of the market for the market to pull back from time to time. In the current environment, you can kind of think of these tensions in place where we've got obviously inflation, oil, sort of Iran conflict, kind of stressing people out. Then you have things like AI and the productivity of AI on the positive side of things, keeping people kind of optimistic. And in some ways, that overarching sort of strong economy, AI-driven opportunity is really causing things to fall to the positive side. But any little event, you know, a little stir up in the Middle East, you can see the market receding.
0: Thank you. We're coming up on a break. I appreciate the time, Michael. When we come back, Isabel Brown is going to join us. I'm also going to get all your calls, including a lot of trash talk here on a Friday. We'll have some fun. Thanks for hanging.
2: Speaking truth and having fun. Clay Travis and Buck Sexton.
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12: North Country weather.
13: Overcast skies with fog early today, with daytime highs approaching 66. Winds out of the southeast, 5 to 10 miles per hour. Lows level off around 55 tonight. Mainly cloudy skies expected. Chance of rain showers tomorrow, 62, cloudy. And that's your forecast. I'm weatherology meteorologist Paul Frombly. Get the latest weather updates online at minnesotadailyweather.com. Currently, it's 59 degrees.
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14: And the news. And their wives.
15: I do welcome you, Mr. President and the First Lady, to visit China.
16: Well, thank you very much. We will. And we'll be speaking a lot. I think our farmers are going to be very happy.
14: President Trump says great strides have been made for both countries, with new agreements reached and a trade truce extended. The president also telling reporters he did discuss the conflict with Iran during his talks with President Xi, though it's not clear how many specific concerns were raised.
17: China is the largest buyer of Iranian oil, and there have been reports that Chinese entities also supply Tehran with high-resolution satellite imagery of a U.S. base in Jordan before a strike that killed our troops there.
14: Fox's Aisha Hosni at the White House. The U.S. ambassador to China says China denies providing any assistance to Iran. Iran is offering an open Strait of Hormuz and nuclear talks if the U.S. meets conditions, including lifting a naval blockade. No word on a response yet. 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
22: 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The Red Lake Band of Chippewa Indians Enrollment Department has announced the upcoming deadline for the 2026 trust fund distribution. Applications for enrollment must be submitted by September 30th at 5 p.m. Any applications received after the deadline will be reviewed during the next quarterly enrollment meeting in March 2027, and incomplete applications will not be processed. Members are strongly encouraged to keep their mailing addresses up to date by contacting the Enrollment Department at 218-679-1345. A 50-year-old Park Rapids man, Rodney S. Wick, faces charges of second-degree felony possession for having over 25 grams of a drug mixture with cocaine or methamphetamine. On September 7th, police were alerted by the Paul Bunyan Drug Task Force about a Toyota Solara suspected of drug trafficking. The vehicle was stopped for a loud muffler, and Wick, the driver, had no insurance. Officers noted several vape devices in the car, commonly used for THC. A canine search found a crystal substance in a bag that tested positive for methamphetamine. These stories and more at MinnesotaDailyNews.com.
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24: Highs around 66 with fog in spots early this afternoon under cloudy skies. Southeast winds 8 to 15 miles per hour. Tonight, lows around 55. Chance of rain showers tomorrow. Daytime highs approaching 62. Cloudy skies expected. And that's your forecast. I'm weatherology meteorologist Paul Frombly. Get the latest weather updates online at MinnesotaDailyWeather.com. Currently, it's 60 degrees.

0: Welcome back in, Clay and Buck. We're about to be joined by Isabel Brown. Buck out today and Monday. He'll be back with me on Tuesday. He's taking care of a bunch of family responsibilities as we come to the end of the month of September. Before we bring up Isabel, can I get Alex in Cleveland, Ohio, who wants to explain why Texas A&M fans call Texas TU. Alex, what you got for us?
1: Well, the original name of University of Texas was Texas University, and we call it TU, little T, little U, and we call the attendees at TU T-Sips.
0: Yes. I've heard the T-Sips insult, and I was told that was partly because they refused to go fight during World War II. Is that true from a Texas?
1: Well, that's part of it. I mean, they're not even manly enough to drink beer. Come on.
0: I love the Trash Talk Friday here. Thank you for the call, Alex. By the way, one of my good friends, Bill, who is a big Texas fan, has been texting and defending the honor of the Texas Longhorns. He's going to be at the game, and he is listening along. And he had Ted Cruz and Ken Paxton in his box with him, Bill Holmes, at the big win over Ohio State just a few weeks ago. And by the way, I texted Ken Paxton. I'm sure he's out campaigning, but I also gave him an opportunity to call in and explain why Texas is going to beat Tennessee, which I will allow him to do, even though he's going to be wrong. Isabel Brown joins me now, and we have a lot to dive into, Isabel. But I want to start with this because I'm still shook by it. Why are so many women crazy? The floor is yours.
2: I wish I had the perfect answer to that, Clay. It's the powerful question dominating our time and our culture, and I'm seeing it everywhere, whether it's the lesbian mask mandate bar situation in Massachusetts or the Lindsey Clancy trial or what we're probably going to talk mostly about today, this trend on social media I'm seeing of women saying if they find out they're pregnant with a boy, they are automatically going to abort their baby, which is just so horrifying.
0: I want to talk about this because the team shared me that you were talking about this, but the first person I saw actually talking about it were my sons, my 18-year-old and my 16-year-old. They came to me and they said, Dad, you're not going to believe how popular this is on TikTok. Look at all the comments of these women celebrating the fact that they are not going to have babies. They are saying it particularly because they're boys and they don't want to have a male child. And look at how just evil the responses are. This is, I mean, I don't know what percentage of TikTok users see this kind of thing, but the numbers are crazy. The likes on these posts are crazy. I had no idea this subset of the internet existed, and frankly, I wish I didn't know, but I do think it's a sign of just how toxic things are in sort of the abortion industrial complex, as one might call it.
2: It is, and I think it would shock anybody, not just you, but anyone, even those of us who do spend a whole lot of time on the internet, doom scrolling for a living, as we say, how prevalent this type of toxic mentality is. I mean, we're talking about thousands upon thousands of comments with a lot of these posts, with hundreds of thousands of likes on the posts like, oh, I'm having my gender reveal party today, I'm going to if it's a girl or it's an abortion, hashtag kill all men. That is a real post that I came across on social media in the last couple of weeks. People talking about how they're so terrified of experiencing pregnancy because, God forbid, what if they happen to bring a toxic man into the world and masculinity is so evil, it's something we have to literally exterminate from our society. I'm deeply heartbroken about this, obviously, because as you know, Clay, I'm pregnant with my son right now. I have a daughter who's about 18 months old, but my son is kicking within me as I say these words right now. And it's just horrifying to realize how far we've shoved the pendulum in the name of feminism and empowerment of women away from just, oh, you know, women to be equal with men, now towards you have to literally exterminate the next generation of men if you want to call yourself an empowered, enlightened, strong woman.
0: Now, I'm not an expert on biology, as Ketanji Brown Jackson likes to say. but if you hate men so much, why are you getting pregnant? Again, just a rough biological analysis here. If you truly despise men, then I would suggest maybe you shouldn't be having sex with them. And on top of that, you shouldn't be having unprotected sex with them in some way such that you end up being pregnant. I see this, and not only is it obviously toxic to say, hey, if I get pregnant with a boy, I'm going to kill him, and the fact that this is not only existing but popular on social media, yet you're also sleeping with men, and evidently it's men that you don't want to have a child with. Isn't this just doubling and tripling down on poor decisions?
2: It's easy to laugh at because it is so comical. You'd think it would be that basic of a question. That indeed was my first follow-up question as well. Lucky for you, I am a biologist, Clay. My degrees are in biomedical
0: Do
2: sciences.
0: Do you actually have? And hold at on. Least, I didn't know this. You actually have degrees in biology? You
2: two,
0: can talk
2: yeah,
0: about
2: I have
0: it.
2: An undergraduate degree in biomedical sciences and my master's in the policy of biomedical sciences from Georgetown. But last
0: this
2: time I
0: amazing.
2: Checked.
0: This is amazing. So you
2: I'm
0: actually can
2: sure.
0: tell us the yeah. difference between boys and girls. I didn't feel
2: It takes two to make a baby for sure as well. And it does indeed require a man. But what's really scary is for the women of my generation, culture and even the scientific industrial complex is doing everything it can to divorce biological reality from procreation. So, A, we're normalizing having children outside of a loving marriage between a husband and a wife, where it does take a mother and a father to conceive a baby through things like IVF and surrogacy. I mean, there are entire companies right now, like one actually called Men Having Babies, where single men are hiring surrogate moms and renting their wombs for 9 months to have a child. It's really dystopian. It's really crazy, but becoming much more popular in our culture today. But secondarily, from all of that, we actually, through sex ed, which largely has been written by Planned Parenthood, they are the number one author of sex ed programs in public schools across America. We're teaching the next generation to separate the idea of procreation from sex entirely. Like, there is no link whatsoever between getting pregnant and having a baby and bringing new life into the world and the act of intimacy that we all know and love as sex. So it's really scary just how much we've brainwashed people into thinking I can have unprotected sex with as many people as possible and there's no consequence to that whatsoever. I'll just walk down to Planned Parenthood down the street even as a teenager without my parents' permission and take care of it as a form of birth control. And that huge component of American culture for this next generation we need to be talking more about.
0: I want to ask you, and obviously I am asking you, so that's convenient. When you look, one of the big questions, well, I'll get to the big question in a sec. Did you see the video that went viral there's many videos that go viral, but of the guy in Tampa asking the girl on the sidewalk, which is worse for women, Lindsay Clancy
2: yes.
0: killing her three kids or Sydney Sweeney posing nearly nude in a sports gambling ad? Did you see that?
2: I sure did.
0: Yeah. What is your reaction?
2: It's horrifying. I mean, obviously, it should go without saying the answer that this young woman gave was that Sydney Sweeney is increasingly detrimental to women every single day. She's holding women back and pushing women back into the past. Lindsay Clancy is like some icon of modern feminism. I saw a follow-up video to that that went viral a few days later of some nut job left-wing podcast woman basically saying that Lindsay Clancy is the blueprint of modern feminism and that she has some divine goddess energy within her that we should essentially seek to worship as we normalize what feminism is supposed to look like in this new wave into 2027 and beyond. It is horrifying. Nothing surprises me anymore with what we're willing to glorify. And heck, there's even one of these very first copycat killers inspired by Lindsay Clancy on trial this week, who just yesterday pled not guilty after she hung her 2-year-old son in their basement, saying that she was increasingly obsessed with the Lindsay Clancy trial over the few weeks before she decided to commit this heinous act. It's horrifying.
0: Big picture. And we're talking to Isabel Brown. She's with The Daily Wire. She has a great show. She is speaking to a lot of Gen Z people on a regular basis, and she is pregnant with her second, who's a baby boy, which is very exciting. All right. Young men voted overwhelmingly Trump in 2024. Young women voted overwhelmingly Kamala. How do these two situations reconcile themselves? Do you think young women are going to move more in the direction of young men, or do you think young men are going to be moving more in the direction of young women? I don't think it's sustainable that, say, when men are 40 years old and women are 40 years old, that there's not going to be, that there's still going to be this yawning chasm, this huge divide between how the sexes vote.
2: I mean, it's not sustainable now, even, Clay, and I'm on a mission to try to figure out how we reconcile some of that, because the truth is, part of the reason we're having record low marriage and fertility rates is because young men and young women are increasingly having nothing in common, and it's very, very difficult to build a life, to build a foundation and a family together when you lack the same basic foundational values that get you out of bed in the morning every day. I'm so grateful that there have been an entire generation of men like you and Buck and Charlie Kirk and Michael Knowles and Brandon Tatum and Jordan Peterson that have inspired men to reclaim masculinity unabashedly and in an unafraid way that our culture desperately needs. And I do think it's this voice on offense of young masculine men encouraging that in the next generation that overwhelmingly created a conservative political pendulum swing. I do think women will go in the same direction, although it may take a little bit of time, but it's just happening several years later, right? This attack on masculinity and manhood started decades before the attack on femininity and womanhood that the women of my generation are experiencing today. And increasingly, it's far more sinister even than just calling men toxic and the masculine thing associated with masculinity to be rid of from society. For young women, you can't even be called a woman anymore. Right? We don't even know how to answer that question. You're a birthing person or a chest feeder, a person who menstruates, just crazy, ridiculous terms that are wildly demeaning. But because of that, you're seeing a whole generation of young women rise up the same way those masculine voices I mentioned did to encourage women to re-embrace femininity, to fall in love, to have babies, and to embrace a God-given biblical womanhood that is so missing from our culture today. It's just going to take a little bit of time.
0: No doubt. We're talking with Isabel Brown. You are optimistic. What does it mean for the midterms? Because if it's going to take some time, I don't know how young men are going to vote. I think, unfortunately, a lot of them are not going to show up because I think the presidential election cycle cuts through the noise and people are aware, oh, we're picking a president. I'm going to go vote. But in the midterms, particularly with Trump in office now, I think it's harder for that noise to be cut through and for them to even be paying attention, candidly. That's my concern. What do you think?
2: You're spot on. And look, midterms are always an uphill battle, period, end of story. They always have been in every midterm election since we began as a nation. So this already was going to be a huge challenge to get that same record turnout from young men under 35, that demographic being who specifically delivered the victory to President Trump and Vice President Vance in 2024. A lot of people are speculating young men are going to overwhelmingly flip back to the left. And I don't think it will be that overwhelming, to be honest, but we may see a little bit of a push there for those that do turn out to vote in just a couple of weeks. We're 40 or some odd days out from midterms. And it's understandable that young men are feeling this pressure to make up their mind a different way, perhaps, when they're feeling a little disillusioned with the Republican Party in Washington. I'm not saying the White House per se, but you're watching Republican members of Congress introduce mass amnesty bills in the last couple of weeks to give 10 million illegal aliens mass amnesty when there are also 10 million unemployed Gen Zers desperately looking for a job in our country. It's very difficult for young people to go to the grocery store and to fill up their car right now. Young men are very anti-war in this generation, and there's been a lot of grumbling about continued involvement overseas. And so I think there's a lot that needs to be conversed about in the open, in a beautiful and authentic big tent way that the GOP has been so good at throughout my lifetime, to hear these concerns, to respond to them accordingly, and specifically to really attack that affordability issue. Because right now, you're really only watching the socialist left, the Mamdanis of the world, run into that conversation head first. Of course, they're not really going to provide any solutions to make your life more affordable. The government taking over housing is going to make things infinitely worse than actually deregulating the housing industry. But they are responding to those concerns and doing so through a language and a mechanism of communication, largely social media, that is resonating with young people today. So the right needs to go back on offense, just like we did in 2024, and take that really seriously for the next month or so.
0: Congrats on the first baby boy, Isabel. Keep up the good work. For people who enjoyed hearing you and watching you here, how can they find you?
2: Well, thank you, Clay. It's always a pleasure to be on with you. We should do it more often. You can find me on social media anywhere by just looking up my name, Isabel, Isabel Brown.
0: Awesome. And Isabel and I had a great conversation that is up online a couple weeks ago. If you want to see us talking more, you can find it there, I believe, on her YouTube page. Isabel, good stuff. Thank you.
2: Thanks, Clay. Have a great weekend.
0: You too. Look, there are days the population of Israel feels very alone in the world. This coming October 7th will not be one of those days, because less than 2 weeks from now, you'll see Israeli flags on full display in solidarity with the Jewish population, remembering the terrorist attacks by Hamas members. 1,200 lost lives, over 200 Jewish people taken hostage, Israeli citizens being held for years in by Hamas in Gaza. 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
7: North Country Weather. Highs around 66 with fog in spots early this afternoon under cloudy skies. Southeast winds 8 to 15 miles per hour. Tonight, lows around 55. Chance of rain showers tomorrow. Daytime highs approaching 62. Cloudy skies expected. And that's your forecast. I'm weatherology meteorologist Paul Frombly. Get the latest weather updates online at MinnesotaDailyWeather.com. Currently, it's 60 degrees.
0: Welcome back in, Clay and Buck. We have got loaded phone lines, a lot of different people with a variety of different topics. Let's go through the line on who has been waiting the longest here, and I think it is Logan in Orlando. Logan, fire away.
8: Yes, sir. Hello. I'm a first-time caller, long-time listener since you guys took over for Rush. I think you guys are amazing. I tried talking to you last week when you talked about the California taxes. It made me think about when Sam Darnold won the Super Bowl and he had to do what was called a jock tax, and he had to pay just for playing in California, but had to pay a percentage in those taxes to California, and then all that money was insane. And I just wonder if that means every NFL player that doesn't live in California has to pay a tax just for being there every single game, every single season. Thank you.
0: Yeah, thanks for the call. You have to pay tax where the game is played. So if you are from Texas, meaning your team is based in Texas, and you are Dak Prescott, let's say, the Dallas Cowboy quarterback, he knows that he's going to play either 8 or 9 home football games in Dallas, Texas. Texas has no state income tax. Every team that plays the Cowboys does not have to pay tax on income when they go to that location. Lots of jurisdictions have a jock tax that is designed to pull money out of professional athletes' pockets. By the way, this is why so many pro athletes get conservative, because until you start paying these exorbitant tax rates, you don't think about them that much. And lots of people, if you aren't born wealthy, 50% of people pay no federal income tax. So a lot of these kids have grown up in households where they never have to have worried about taxes, and then suddenly they're paying over 50% of their income, and they say, wait a minute, this doesn't feel very fair. Yeah, welcome to the real world, guys. 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
13: 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He's by himself in the backfield. Three receivers to the right. Carver takes the snap. He's going to run left side. There's nobody home. He leaps a man at the 10, the 5. Touchdown, Bemidji State.
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15: I'm Gianna Gelosi. Chinese President Xi Jinping says he expects to meet with President Trump two more times this year as he wraps up the third day of his state visit. Trump taking Xi to the National Archives to show him the Declaration of Independence and the Bill of Rights. But Fox Business Network's Edward Lawrence reports from the White House.
16: An administration official is telling me that we're going to get more detailed announcements about the trade agreements on Monday in a detailed paper. And also, I'm told that the Chinese wanted the U.S. to wait until the Chinese delegation was fully back in China to make that announcement.
15: The Supreme Court Friday lifted restrictions on a controversial federal voter database before November's elections. The emergency order allows states for now to use the Department of Homeland Security program called SAVE in their efforts to verify the eligibility of voters on their rolls. 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
7: Highs around 66 with fog and spots early this afternoon under cloudy skies. Southeast winds 8 to 15 miles per hour. Tonight, lows around 55. Chance of rain showers tomorrow. Daytime highs approaching 62. Cloudy skies expected. And that's your forecast. I'm weatherology meteorologist Paul Frombly. Get the latest weather updates online at MinnesotaDailyWeather.com. Currently, it's 60 degrees.
0: Welcome back in, Clay and Buck. Appreciate all of you hanging out with us. We are rolling through the Friday edition of the program, and we are hitting on a lot of different topics. We are scheduled to be joined, by the way, Michael Whatley, top of the next hour, and he is, of course, running for Senate in North Carolina against Roy Cooper, the former governor. That is an open Senate seat, and so we will talk with him about what needs to happen in order for Republicans to retain that seat. But we got so many different callers out there and a lot of different questions. And this was actually interesting, I thought. I'm going to get to the calls in a moment. Talkback A says he is a 25-year-old listener of Clay and Buck, and he had a question for us, and I will let Talkback A be played here.
1: Hey, Clay and Buck. I'm one of your Gen Z listeners. I'm 25 years old. I've been listening for about 2 years at this point. If you have some genuine advice for someone my age, I'd really like to appreciate it. You are both great men, in my opinion, despite me occasionally disagreeing with you on some things. As Buck says, I agree with you on a lot. So if you have any advice, I'd really appreciate it, even if it's a tweet.
0: Okay, 25-year-olds. And I appreciate him listening, and I appreciate certainly anybody who is in Gen Z that is listening. So what I would say, and I've got three boys, 18, 16, and 12, so I think about this a lot because I try to give them the same advice, and I understand that I'm an old guy now, an unk. I'm 47 years old, and sometimes you can learn having been through things. One, if you're in your 20s, find something that you can be good at. Could be anything. You could think, hey, you know what? I'm really good at being a mechanic. Hey, I'm really good at being a plumber. Hey, I think I have the skill set to be an electrician. Or it could be, hey, I can be an engineer. I can be a doctor. I can be a lawyer. Find something that you have talent in and pursue it. A lot of people say, hey, I'm going to find something and I'm just going to be, go at it full bore. If you don't have natural talent, it's hard to be really good at something. Couple of reasons why. One, like, I wish that I was really good at basketball. I can see a basketball court that I have built at my house right now. The rim is at 10 feet tall. I cannot dunk. I could have trained for 4 hours every day in my 20s when I was the youngest and the most athletic version of myself. And I was never going to be able to really dunk a basketball. Pursuing something that you can't be really good at as a profession, not as something that you have fun doing, there's a difference. It's hard to be really good. So I think you find something you're good at and you pursue it. As an aside, I was having this conversation with my 18-year-old recently. We have, because his mom got it, a piano in the house. And then we have a swimming pool, too. And we happen to be sitting in the front of the house where the piano

unfortunately can happen is the greatest potential pianist in the world may have never had the opportunity to play a piano. The greatest swimmer in the history of the world may not have ever learned how to swim. Exposing your kids and exposing yourself to a wide variety of different things can allow them to determine where their talents are. And so if you're in your 20s, you have the luxury of time and you have the luxury of working hard. If I were 25 right now and I could go back to 25-year-old Clay Travis, I would say work 60 hours a week at something. That should be your floor. And really, if you want to be great, you should be doing something 80 hours a week. And you're going to be sitting there right now and you're going to listen to me and say, Clay, that's so much work. I have so many things that I have to do. If you don't have kids, you ain't busy. I'm sorry. That is the reality. And one day you're going to have kids, and you may well have multiple kids, and you're going to look back at me and you're going to say, you know what, Clay, you were telling the truth. If you're 25 years old, you can work 12 hours every day, sleep for 8 hours, and still have 4 hours to do whatever you want. You can go to the gym. You can go to a movie. That's a lot of free time, even if you're working 12 hours a day. Trust me on this. When you're 20-something, you don't know very much. You aren't worth that much to most companies. What you have is time. Your labor is your calling card. So if you're in your 20s, you should be busting your ass, because if you do, then when you get into your 30s and when you get into your 40s and when you're married and you've got kids and you've got all these other different obligations, you have set a strong foundation to allow you to have tremendous success. The choices you make in your 20s often don't reveal themselves until you get in your 40s. I'm telling you this. I have seen it happen so much. You're the 25-year-old. You're making smart decisions now. When you're 45, you're going to have left a ton of people behind. It's hard to create a lot of space for yourself at 25. The way you do it is put the foundation in place and start working hard. And if you've got young kids, clip this for them. Clip this for them. If you are 20 and you're not working 60 hours a week, in my opinion, you're wasting your time because you have a lot of it. I told my son this recently. He's 18 years old. He's a college freshman. Where else in life is 15 hours of class considered full-time work? I was talking to him about it. I said, buddy, you 15 hours? Come on. This is unbelievable. You have the luxury of time when you are a young person. You can pursue excellence. You can achieve immense things if you put your time to work valuably. Nobody told me this. I had to learn it for myself. I thought I was busy when I was 25. I wasn't. I thought I was being efficient with my time. I wasn't. And a lot of guys and gals out there right now, you're nodding along. When you get to your 30s, your 40s, and your 50s, that's when you're really busy. That's when you have a billion different things going on. You convince yourself that you're busy. You know why you're busy? Because you're going to Miami with your friends on a weekend. Because you're going to Las Vegas to party. I've got to get everything done because I've got a flight at 7 p.m. I've got to go to Las Vegas. You're not actually that busy. And actually, you have more money than you think you do if you save it and use it smartly. That's the other thing. I tell my kids this all the time. I think it's important for all of you. If you are young, invest, invest, invest. Compounding is your friend. If you can start putting away money at 20 years old. People say, oh, I've only got $100, Clay. It's not that much. At 20 years old, $100 compounding adds up in a hurry. A lot of people don't start something because they're not happy with where the start begins. I'm telling you, I didn't have any money when I was 20. Every 10 years, your money is going to double. Whatever you can put away at 20, by the time you're 30, just S&P 500 index funds, it's going to double. Think about this with me, all right? You put a thousand, this is, by the way, the genius of the Trump accounts, because you can start these for

0: your kids even earlier. Compound interest is one of the great untalked about financial miracles of the world, all right? 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So that's not very much money, Clay. Okay. At 40, it's $4,000. At 50, it's $8,000. At 60, it's $16,000. At 70, it's $32,000. If you live, as you will if you are a young man today, to the age of 80, you will have $64,000 from that initial $1,000 that you invested if S&P 500 index fund returns continue to be what they have been historically. $1,000 that you put away at 20 is worth $64,000 at 80. Think about that math if you're able to put away $10,000. Think about that math if you're able to continue to add, as you should be, as you age. You can make yourself wealthy without having to make a ton of money just by making smart decisions. So my two pieces of advice for everybody out there watching right now who is 20 or 25 years old, everybody out there who is listening, grandma and grandpa, you can clip this and you can share it. I can't guarantee you success in life. I can tell you if you work 60 hours a week when you're in your 20s and if you invest $1,000 in S&P 500 funds when you're 20 years old and you keep doing that every year, you're going to end up rich. I'm just telling you, that's going to happen. That is within your control, whether you're a plumber or whether you're a neurosurgeon. 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Compound, compound, compound. Make good choices in your 20s, and it pays off by the time you're my age. All right, I'm going to take a bunch of your calls. Wasn't planning to give you that advice. If we can clip it, I think it's pretty good advice. That's the advice I give my boys, and they may roll their eyes, and your grandkids may roll their eyes, and your kids may roll their eyes, but it works. Boy, girl, rich, poor, black, white, Asian, Hispanic. What I just laid out, if you do it in your 20s, you're going to be sitting around 20 years from now, and you're going to be like, boy, that guy Clay Travis, he's a knucklehead. 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
11: Highs around 66 with fog in spots early this afternoon under cloudy skies. Southeast winds 8 to 15 miles per hour. Tonight, lows around 55. Chance of rain showers tomorrow. Daytime highs approaching 62. Cloudy skies expected. And that's your forecast. I'm weatherology meteorologist Paul Frombly. Get the latest weather updates online at MinnesotaDailyWeather.com. Currently, it's 60 degrees.
0: Welcome back in, Clay and Buck. And let's see, we got a lot of people who want to weigh in. You've been waiting for a while. Let me get to your calls. Top of the next hour, we're going to have Michael Whatley of North Carolina. He is running as a Republican for the Senate there. Mike in New York, what you got for us?
12: Hey, Clay, thanks for taking my call. Love your show. Listen to it every day. And I just want to tell you, you are spot on. I 100% agree with everything you said. In fact, I'll take it a step further using my own personal experience. I would say prepare yourself when you're in college for that 60-hour work week right out of the gate, because you need to kind of get into that mindset. You need to have the time management skills. When I was in school, I noticed that I could take a few more courses and have a second major, and then a few more courses and have a minor on top of it. I did all that. I joined the Army Reserves. I played on the football team in college. I worked almost 40 hours a week, and you figure out how to do that thing. So when I was ready for my career and I started those long hours like you're talking about, it came easy to me because I was already prepared coming out of college. Because at the end of the day, and I don't think enough kids think about this, you're not going to school to get a degree. You're going to school to prepare yourself for a career. And if you don't prepare, then you don't get off to the right start. But that carries you through your career. I mean, later on, I went in part-time for my MBA. I had one child, had a second child born, and, you know, I was traveling and doing all that stuff, but I was prepared for it. So good advice you're giving, Clay. Keep it up.
0: Thank you. It's not a surprise to me, by the way. Mike says he was doing all that and also that he was an athlete. One of the things that athletics teaches you if you are competing at a high level, and I don't mean you become a pro, that's certainly amazing, time management. The amount of time, my son plays high school football. The amount of time that high school football takes is off the charts. For any of you out there that are parents, grandparents, if your daughter, granddaughter's in swimming, like Riley Gaines, my friend, the amount of time that you have to compete. Soccer, I've got a son who does travel soccer. The amount of time that sports takes teaches you time management. You got to get your work done at school, and you also have to get that sport done as well. Let's see. Chris in South Carolina. I wasn't expecting this take. What you got for me, Chris?
13: Yeah, I heard the chuckle, and I get it, man. It's a little shocking. I certainly understand. But, you know, you were just talking to a lady that's talking about men giving birth to babies, right?
0: And yep.
13: Every day, every minute, every hour, it's a losing battle. We're never going – and I know y'all can't talk about this because you'll probably get fired. I mean, they'll cut your money off if you ever say the word secession. But seems to me we're never going to coexist with these people.
0: So you want red state, blue state. You want to secede.
13: I would like a discussion about how this failed experiment that has gotten out of control called America can be saved.
0: Now, are you a history guy, Chris? It's ironic that you're calling from South Carolina, because South Carolina was the first state to secede from the Union back in 1860. That didn't exactly go great for South Carolina back in the day, to be fair.
13: Well, with a couple of different circumstances, it would have gone extremely well, and this country would not be in the position that it's in right now. But that's a whole nother discussion, and I'm not a history. I wouldn't tell you that I could tell you what happened on this day in 1860, but I'm familiar with history, and frankly, I live on James Island, South Carolina. I live about an eighth of a mile from where the first shot was fired. But that has nothing to do with my desire.
0: Thank you for the call. We're coming up on a break. Here's what I would say in general. You might think Chris is crazy. Some of you might be saying, you know what, I'd like to have a gathering of red states. There's a lot of people in blue states that would actually agree with Chris, too, because they're looking around and saying, we don't have a lot in common with red states. Here's what I see coming. I actually think all of the economic power of the country is going to be moving to red states. Tennessee, Texas, Florida. That is the new financial bulwark of the country.
14: Speaking truth and having fun. Clay Travis and Buck Sexton.
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11: Highs around 66 with fog in spots early this afternoon under cloudy skies. Southeast winds 8 to 15 miles per hour. Tonight, lows around 55. Chance of rain showers tomorrow. Daytime highs approaching 62. Cloudy skies expected. And that's your forecast. I'm weatherology meteorologist Paul Frombly. Get the latest weather updates online at MinnesotaDailyWeather.com. Currently, it's 60 degrees.
25: Trade truce and prevent escalating tit-for-tat tariffs. President Trump also says he believes farmers will benefit from new agreements. The two leaders are expected to meet twice more this year, once at a summit in China and again at the G20 in Miami.
26: Fox's Jared Halpern at the White House. Arrests in Oxford, Mississippi after kratom was found at a vape, tobacco, and beer store following the deaths of two University of Mississippi students.
27: The Oxford Police Department is not confirming that this is related to the two Ole Miss deaths, but kratom has been illegal here in the city of Oxford since 2019, and people were allegedly still selling it. So investigators say they found more than 500 units of kratom. They found THC products and more at a local vape shop.
26: Fox's Madison Scarpino. Two men facing drug charges. Kratom was found in the dorm and the off-campus home where two students died earlier this week, but their cause of death remains under investigation. America is listening to Fox News.
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31: 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Minnesota's regular waterfowl hunting season begins 30 minutes before sunrise tomorrow. This year's spring waterfowl counts were much higher than last year, with an estimate of 677,868 breeding ducks, which is 62% above the 2025 estimate. This increase is attributed to good rainfall in April. Hunters can find needed information about stamps, season dates, and regulations on the Minnesota DNR waterfowl hunting webpage. There are also changes in how hunters will buy licenses using a new electronic system. Well Aware is hosting a clinic to give out free water test kits for private well owners to check for lead, arsenic, and bacteria in their groundwater. Residents can pick up the test kits at Levere's Foods in Black Duck on September 29th from 3 p.m. to 6 p.m. Completed test kits should be returned on October 1st from 11 a.m. to 1 p.m. The event is organized by Well Aware and various local partners to raise awareness about water quality issues. For questions, contact Colin Murphy at 218-281-6070. These stories and more at MinnesotaDailyNews.com.
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3: North Country weather.
4: Cloudy skies expected this afternoon, with daytime highs approaching 66. Winds out of the southeast, 8 to 15 miles per hour. Lows around 56. Tonight, mainly cloudy skies. Showers likely tomorrow. Highs level off around 61, cloudy. And that's your forecast. I'm weatherology meteorologist Paul Trombley. Get the latest weather updates online at MinnesotaDailyWeather.com. Right now, 62.

0: Welcome back in, Clay and Buck. The state visit from China is complete. They have parted ways. President Trump will be heading tomorrow to Knoxville, Tennessee for the big Texas-Tennessee game. A lot of different people reacting to a wide variety of different topics. We will try to get to some of your talkbacks and some of your comments as we roll into the final hour of the week. 14 hours up, 15th hour underway. And we head to North Carolina now to Michael Whatley, who is the Republican nominee for an open Senate seat there. He is running against the former governor, Roy Cooper, in an intense battleground race there. And you have had a lot of success. You ran the RNC. You have helped Donald Trump to win the state of North Carolina three different times, 2016, 2020, 2024. Your state has become one of the ultimate battlegrounds, and you, better than almost anyone, have known what needs to happen to get Republicans over the finish line there. So we appreciate the time. I know it is super busy as we come up on under 40 days until the election. I'm sure you can tell us exactly when the early voting will begin in North Carolina. What should we know, Chairman Whatley? What can this audience do to help you win this important race?
1: Yeah, two things that you should really focus on when it comes to North Carolina. You know, the first is we are a purple state. We're 30% Republican. We're 30% Democrat. We're 40% unaffiliated, which is our version of the independents. And every race is going to be close. And ultimately, although we are a purple state, we are a state that hates crazy. And so, you know, for us to get our agenda out there and talk about the common sense platform that I'm running on, a strong economy, strong borders and a safe community, and strong Army, Navy, Air Force, Marines presence that we have in the state, we're getting that out there. And Roy Cooper is absolutely crazy. You know, this is a guy who wants open borders, inflationary spending, a woke, weak America. He raised taxes as a legislator, vetoed taxes, tax cuts as a governor. You know, this is a guy who let criminals out of jail by the thousands and who supports a radical transgender ideology. He's completely out of step with mainstream North Carolina. So that's the first thing we got to do, is just make sure everybody understands what's at stake. And the second thing is Republicans close in North Carolina. We are closing right now in this race. We've knocked Roy Cooper's lead down from 12 points a couple months ago to 4 points right now. We are in the chute, as I like to say. We always close late here in North Carolina. We are right where Ted Budd was back in 22. We're actually better than Tom Tillis was in 2020. And so we're just going to keep working out. We've been to all 100 counties. We're having conversations with people in the mountains and on the coast. We're talking to people in the cities. We're talking to people on the farms. And everywhere we go, it's a common sense agenda for North Carolina.
0: How's your money situation? What can people do to help? A lot of talk. I started off the show today that a lot of Republican candidates nationwide, it feels like, have kind of kept the powder dry, so to speak, and not started really spending until post-Labor Day. We certainly are there now. What can you tell us about the plan, the spend? Does the Democrats have more money than you in North Carolina? What's the on-the-ground situation there?
1: Yeah, so Roy Cooper does have a ton of money. It's coming in from all over the country, California, Chicago, New York, you name it. He's bringing it in because Chuck Schumer has recruited him to run in this race, because he'll do what exactly Chuck Schumer and the Democrats tell him to do. He's going to be a lockstep vote for the mob. He's going to be there with Schumer. He's going to be there with Bernie Sanders and Elizabeth Warren and the rest of them. So they are bringing in tons of money, and we do need to help. MichaelWhatley.com is where people can go to sign up and support. We held our powder dry until Labor Day, and we're spending now. We need to make sure that we keep that going. What I don't want to do is be left in October without the resources that we need to get us over the hump, because this thing is closing so late.
0: We're talking with Michael Whatley, big battleground state in North Carolina. How much do you see? This is another aspect of the debate we've been having. How much are you seeing this be a national race versus a North Carolina-specific race? And I ask that question because earlier in the show, talking about Maine, Michigan, Texas, all the different big battlegrounds that are out there right now, And then there's states like New Hampshire where it feels like it's entirely a local decision, maybe Maine too. What's the on-the-ground sense in North Carolina? How nationalized does this race feel from the people that will actually decide it in North Carolina?
1: Well, it's nationalized from an issue perspective just because North Carolina has always been a battleground state. You know, President Trump won this state three different times, but we had extraordinarily close races in all three of the presidentials. So, you know, the issues that really concern us here are the economy. It's keeping our kids and our community safe. It's making sure that our military is strong enough to be able to, you know, protect our interests and our allies around the world. Those issues really matter in the federal race. They also really matter in you know, the state races where we were. So, you know, and Roy Cooper's just wrong on every single one of these issues. He made stuff cost more as the governor. He made our communities far more dangerous by putting thousands of criminals on the streets. And the fact that he's out there fighting on this trans agenda issue set is really something that the people are paying a lot of attention to, you know, with him and his record as governor. The guy's been in office for 40 years. You know, this guy got elected the first time when I was a senior in high school up at Watauga High School. So, you know, this is a guy who's been around for far too long. He's running from the basement right now. He's not going out and talking to the people of North Carolina about the issues that they care about. But what they do care about is the same issue sets we saw in 2024. And the Democrats continuing to run. Roy Cooper is running on open borders, inflationary spending, and a woke, weak America. It's not going to work here.
0: Okay, so you said something important, and I think it matters quite a lot. You said that Republicans tend to close late in North Carolina. We can look, as you just said, at the results in 2016, 2020, and 2024. I'm sure you well recall all three times people said North Carolina is not going for Trump. All three times it did. In fact, a lot of the polling showed that Trump was not going to win North Carolina, yet he did it three times. You talked about Ted Budd. You talked about Tom Tillis. In the polling that was out there on those guys were always consistently behind. Polls have not given enough credit to Republicans in North Carolina. Are you concerned that people are falling into the trap of, oh, North Carolina, it's not even a race right now? I want you to kind of tee off on that if you can.
1: Yeah, look, when I go out to the 100 counties and I have these conversations, whether it's in manufacturing centers or I go to small businesses or I go out to the farms and talk to people about this race, we get an absolutely great response. When I go to Raleigh, there's a lot of hand-wringing. When I go to Washington, D.C., there's a lot of hand-wringing. And people worry about those polls, and you just point out the fact North Carolina always closes late. You know, and we really are focused right now on the fundamentals, the building blocks of this campaign, of getting out there, building our infrastructure. We're knocking on doors. We're making phone calls. You know, we're having those very critical 5-minute conversations with undecided voters every single day to talk to them about what they care about, and just drawing a very clear contrast with Roy Cooper, who's just wrong on every single one of these issues. And he's going to fight harder for a radical extreme agenda than he is a North Carolina first agenda like I am.
0: Last time in the election season, 2024, as you well remember, Hurricane Helene hit. And there was an incredible difficulty in getting people to the polls all throughout western North Carolina. How is the recovery now? How do you think in 2026 the election is likely to go? And what should our listeners know about the continued recovery in those in that region?
1: Yeah, well, Roy Cooper absolutely failed and then abandoned Western North Carolina. On you know, when we talk about this storm landing on the 27th, you know, 2 years ago, Roy Cooper was in New York City for a climate change gala ball. He wasn't even in the state getting, you know, on the ground here. And we talk about the damage that was done by that storm. You know, 73,000 homes that were damaged or destroyed, 45,000 small businesses that were wiped out, 107 people that were killed. That's a true disaster. The second disaster was Roy Cooper's attempt at a recovery program where he didn't even go to Western North Carolina. And you had FEMA out there ignoring houses with Trump signs, not even going up to offer help to anybody that was demonstrated to be supporting for President Trump, actually criminal type activity that we saw from Cooper and Biden. Since President Trump got in, he asked me to help make sure that we're coordinating responses. I have been in Western North Carolina. We've seen, even since I ran announced that I was running for Senate, that I've had over 60 different meetings, 100 different phone calls with local officials up there. We've brought $11 billion in hurricane relief from the Trump administration to Western North Carolina. Roads have been rebuilt. Bridges have been rebuilt. Water systems are up and running. Lake Lure and Chimney Rock are back open for business, which is a miracle if you ever saw any of the pictures of the damage that we had there. Look, there's a lot of work that's left to be done, and I'm not going to forget them. I know President Trump is not going to forget them. But this is the largest storm recovery effort in the history of North Carolina by an order of magnitude versus what has been done before. So we're going to continue to fight. The people of North Carolina, Western North Carolina, they're strong people. These are resilient communities, and they know that Roy Cooper was absolutely not there when they needed him, and that I've been there every day since President Trump asked me to help.
0: When does early voting start? What would you ask people in North Carolina listening to us right now to do?
1: Absentee balloting has already started. We're going to have a pretty small percentage of the state that will vote by mail, but early voting starts on October 15th. And the biggest thing that we need from everybody is make a plan. You can vote by mail. You can vote in person early. You can vote on election day. Just make sure you have a plan to go vote. And then you have to go out and have those conversations with your friends and your family members and everybody you go to church with and tell them how important this race is. Values matter. And Roy Cooper is going to fight for radical, extreme agenda. And I'm going to fight for North Carolina families and communities.
0: Last question for you, and I know we hammered this a lot in 2024. If people are listening to us and they are diehards, the best thing they can do is go vote as early as possible, if I recall, because that allows you to target the people who may not have voted. In other words, if you're out there listening right now and you're saying, I am going to go vote for Michael Whatley, you want them in line on October 15th banking the ballots, right?
1: Yes, we absolutely do. You know, and look, I'm in a position where I don't know where I'm going to be on election day every year. So I vote early. And I think it's very important. You don't have lines. You don't have a wait. And we do want to get those people in there and tick those votes off and make sure that they're coming out and that they're going to turn out the rest of their communities with them. Really, really important for us to get those votes in the bank. But more importantly than anything is make a plan and execute the plan and get that vote in.
0: Awesome. Appreciate the time, Chairman Whatley. One more time, give that website out.
1: MichaelWhatley.com.
0: MichaelWhatley.com, W-H-A-T-L-E-Y. Appreciate the time, sir.
1: Yeah, thank you, sir.
0: That is Michael Whatley running for the Senate in North Carolina. If he wins, I'll just tell you, there's very little likelihood of Republicans losing control of the Senate. I'll just say it. You start to win some of these races. You win North Carolina, you win Maine, they're going to throw up their hands and just say, we can't have a chance in the Senate. So a lot of you have your voices to be heard. Get out and vote early. You heard him say October 15th is the first day, and he would like you to bank as many of those votes as possible. Look, I want to tell you about trying to preserve your family's history. We've had some fun talking about history here on the show a little bit. Alamo talk. Maybe didn't expect it. A lot of families have someone who's in charge of keeping the family history, takes all the pictures. Who is it in your family? Might be the same person who set up the video camera back in the day, all those videotapes, print photos. If they haven't been digitized, they need to be. 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
9: Kevin Harlan here from Monday Night Football on Westwood One. 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
15: Cloudy skies expected this afternoon with daytime highs approaching 66. Winds out of the southeast, 8 to 15 miles per hour. Lows around 56. Tonight, mainly cloudy skies. Showers likely tomorrow. Highs level off around 61, cloudy. And that's your forecast. I'm weatherology meteorologist Paul Trombley. Get the latest weather updates online at MinnesotaDailyWeather.com. Right now, 62.

0: Welcome back in, Clay and Buck, Friday edition. My thanks to Chairman Mike Whatley of North Carolina. We have had a ton of different topics that we have rolled through. Buck will be back with me on Tuesday. I'll be with you guys on Monday as well, and then Buck will be back with me on Tuesday. We have a ton of you who are weighing in with a wide variety of different topics. Guys, will you let me know about the talkbacks when you get a chance? In the meantime, let me dive in here and try to run through a bunch of these different topics. Paul in Lincolnton, North Carolina. Thanks for listening. What you got for me?
1: Yes, sir. Glad to be with you. You know, when Trump was running for president, Michael Whatley and Trump's daughter-in-law were the campaign chairs for him. They led the campaign.
0: That's right.
1: So my question is, why doesn't Whatley have Trump's daughter-in-law come down here to North Carolina and campaign for him? She's from North Carolina anyway.
0: Yep.
1: And possibly she could get enough votes, you know, to put Michael over.
0: Thank you for the call. I would bet that Laura Trump will be campaigning quite a lot in North Carolina. I will text her and ask. Maybe we can have her on the show to help rally turnout in North Carolina as well. Thank you for that suggestion. Let's see. Greg in Winter Springs, Florida. Greg, fire away.
2: Hey, Clay, I was just going to comment. I loved your finance talk and all the advice that you gave. Also wanted to mention, I'm sure you know, I have two young sons, and the month they were born, I opened both of them. I opened up a UTMA account, a uniform transfer to minor account. So I control it, I contribute to it, and when they hit 18, they legally take over. But I calculated it. I, you know, contribute about $100 a month to both of their accounts. And with an 8% normal return, they should have about $65,000 each in those accounts when they hit 18. And they can do whatever they want with it, put a down payment on a house, or continue sitting on it.
0: I thank you for this. I want you to repeat what you just said, because a lot of people worry about not having enough to start. You said you got two kids, and you're putting $100 a month into this savings account for them, right? So $100 a month,
2: right.
0: $1,200 a year. And where does that leave them when they're 18 if stock market returns continue to be roughly what they have been historically?
2: Right around mid-60s, $65,000.
0: That is awesome. Thank you for the call. Everybody out there listening, listen to Greg in Winter Springs, Florida. This is what dads and moms should be doing. Compound, compound, compound. You don't have to have a lot to start. $100 a month. A lot of people can find a way to do that. If you can't, start at 50. If you can't do that, start at 25. Trust me, as you continue, you just heard him say, the math is that each of those boys, when they turn 18, would have $65,000 in the accounts. The Trump accounts. I had a friend just text me. She said that many people are donating amounts of dollars if you open Trump accounts. You might have an opportunity for your kids and grandkids that you don't even know that is out there. Think long-term for them. It's what parents should be doing. All right, we got a bunch of you still want to weigh in. I'm going to play a cut for you when we come back that I think is going to get you guys all fired up. 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
11: I'm Tom Graham. President Trump and Chinese leader Xi Jinping wrapping up a three-day visit today.
12: President Trump and the First Lady greeted Xi Jinping and his wife for tea on the final day of this high-stakes state visit.
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12: Before departing Washington, she visited the National Archives with President Trump to view texts of U.S. democracy and artifacts of the U.S.-China relationship.
11: Fox's Jared Halperin there. Millions along the East Coast dealing with Mother Nature's wrath, a nor'easter targeting several states into the weekend from mid-Atlantic to New England.
14: This means at least four high tide cycles of coastal flooding. Winds could gust over 60 miles an hour, knocking out power. And there will be major disruptions at the area airports.
11: That's Fox Weather's Mike Seidel on New York's Long Island. 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
20: Cloudy skies expected this afternoon with daytime highs approaching 66. Winds out of the southeast, 8 to 15 miles per hour. Lows around 56. Tonight, mainly cloudy skies. Showers likely tomorrow. Highs level off around 61, cloudy. And that's your forecast. I'm weatherology meteorologist Paul Frombly. Get the latest weather updates online at MinnesotaDailyWeather.com. Right now, 62.

0: Welcome back in, Clay and Buck, rolling through the Friday edition of the program. I teased this a little bit earlier. I saw my good buddy Sean Hannity talking about Hassan Piker, saying that he was a modern-day Rush Limbaugh. And I really thought I was being pranked when I saw this start to circulate. And I had the team. I said, did he really say that? I said, did this communist who said America deserved 9/11, this communist who said America is worse than Al-Qaeda, did he really compare himself to Rush Limbaugh, the greatest proponent of capitalism and American excellence, probably in the history of radio, certainly even in the history of radio? Did he really say that? And is it actually getting a lot of attention? And so the team went back and they did research. And they found that not only has Hassan Piker said it, he's continued to say it. And I said, well, I want this audience to hear the audio of him actually saying it. Producer Greg, I believe we have it. Can we play it?
1: The way I've always described what I do is that I'm basically like Rush Limbaugh, but for Zoomers. So it's almost like AM radio in the spirit of like conservative commentary. But obviously, I think I have a higher standard for the veracity of the information that I'm looking at.
0: Excuse me? Can we play that again? Because I just want to make sure that I heard what I think I just heard. This is Hassan Piker. Not only is he the modern-day Rush Limbaugh, he's actually a much better version of Rush, according to Hassan Piker. I'd like to hear that again.
1: The way I've always described what I do is that I'm basically like Rush Limbaugh, but for Zoomers. So it's almost like AM radio in the spirit of like conservative commentary. But obviously, I think I have a higher standard for the veracity of the information that I'm looking at.
0: He has a higher standard of fact than Rush Limbaugh. Am I correct? Or did this man not just say to Axios this month that America was worse than Al-Qaeda? Did he not do his show with the Twin Towers in flames soon to collapse behind him? Did he not say that America deserved 9/11? I believe he also said that one of the great heroes of his history is Mao Zedong. And he says that he has a higher commitment to the truth than Rush Limbaugh did. I can't believe this is even real. Now, here's where it gets scary. He is talking to a lot of Zoomers. We talked with Isabel Brown at the top of the last hour. I gave what I think is really good advice to a 25-year-old who left us a message and said, what advice would you give me, Clay, as a 25-year-old? Getting into the media ecosystem, as many of you know, because you started listening to Rush when you were young kids, your Rush babies, your dad or your mom had on the radio show and you would ride around, and probably back in the day there was something else you would rather be listening to. And nowadays it's not uncommon that I meet young guys and young girls when I'm out, like I'm going to be at the Texas-Tennessee game. People now come up to me quite a bit.

noted, this is true, noted political savant Kid Rock this week. I went to dinner at Kid Rock's house. We had an awesome time hanging out. We're helping to raise money for John James, who I hope will be the next governor of great state of Michigan. And Kid Rock said, I'm talking to Trump a lot as the midterms get closer about how we need to have him in front of people that might not otherwise hear his arguments because they're hearing arguments against him, but they don't hear arguments for him. This is so incredibly important. And again, this is why they killed Charlie Kirk. What Charlie Kirk did was he allowed left-wingers to tell him why he was wrong, and then he systematically disemboweled, effectively, the argument that they made with logic and fact and reason. And they could not out-talk Charlie Kirk because he happened to have the benefit of being on the right side of issues. You know, it's funny. When you're a lawyer, you're trained to argue every side of every issue. And sometimes you'll talk with lawyers, and we have to show up, and we have to present even when our side is not the best side. Sometimes you'll talk with lawyers, and you'll say, not up for the record, not in a courtroom, not in a filing, but you'll say, hey, which side of this argument would you really prefer? You'll hear lawyers make that argument, the private conversation. They'll be like, your argument's way better than mine. Doesn't mean that you're not obligated to make it. This is why I don't judge criminal defense attorneys. They're charged with the obligation of defending criminals to the best of their ability. It is their honor-bound oath and duty. Doesn't mean that they agree with the criminals necessarily. And you talk to a criminal defense attorney, and they will tell you, do you know what the scariest case to get is, Clay? The case where I think my client might be innocent. Do you know why? Because if you know your guy's guilty, you're just trying to get him the best outcome that you can, but you're not laying awake at night worried what will happen in this case necessarily. If you think your guy or your gal is innocent, that's when you lay awake at night as a lawyer staring at the ceiling because you know if they get convicted, they may go to prison for the rest of their life, they may get the death penalty, and they may not have done it. That's pressure. So you'll hear people talk about, hey, best sides of arguments, worst sides of arguments. Lawyers have these conversations. The benefit that I have now is I get to pick the best side of an argument. I don't have to worry about being an advocate for someone who pays me the most money. I just get to go out there and say, I'm on this side because it's the right side. But that conflict of ideas matters. That opportunity for people to make the case and for us to refute it. That's why I said earlier in this program, open challenge to Colin Kaepernick. I'll pay $2 million to charity if he'll sit and talk with me for an hour. It's worth $2 million to me to go to charity for everyone to see my argument against his argument and see which side has the actual better argument. Not one side getting to make an argument without the other side being able to hear it. Both sides, boom, head to head. Let's have it out. Let's see who has the better argument, which side the marketplace of ideas supports. To me, that is a no-brainer, what should be happening. And I think it is so significant and insulting, candidly, that Hassan Piker would in any way try to adopt the mantle of Rush Limbaugh and argue that he is doing anything that Rush has managed to accomplish. And this is the perfect read to be going into, candidly, here. Because it's Tunnel to Towers. And I want to tell you all about the incredible work Tunnel to Towers has done in this 25th anniversary year. Hassan Piker said America deserved 9/11. He said Al-Qaeda, well, America's actually worse than Al-Qaeda. And he tried to call himself the modern-day Rush. It's ridiculous. Sunday, 5K run walk through the Brooklyn Battery Tunnel, the signature event of the year for Tunnel to Towers. You know why?

0: they do it? Because Frank Siller's brother, Steven, ran all the way through the Brooklyn Battery Tunnel with all of his gear on to go try to save lives of the innocent people who were trapped in those towers. This is the 25th year of looking after first responders in honor of our fallen heroes. Like United States Army Sergeant Mario Nelson. 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He made the ultimate sacrifice when he was killed by a rocket-propelled grenade. 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
11: Cloudy skies expected this afternoon, with daytime highs approaching 66. Winds out of the southeast, 8 to 15 miles per hour. Lows around 56. Tonight, mainly cloudy skies. Showers likely tomorrow. Highs level off around 61, cloudy. And that's your forecast. I'm weatherology meteorologist Paul Frombly. Get the latest weather updates online at MinnesotaDailyWeather.com. Right now, 62.
0: Welcome back in, Clay and Buck. We are rolling through the Friday edition of the program. I want to tell you, I was supposed to hit this earlier. My guys at Hard Rock. If you go to hardrock.bet/clay, you get $100 when you bet $5. I love sports. I love sports gambling. Risk only what you can afford to lose. But I like Tennessee plus 4.5, and I like the under in the big game between Texas and Tennessee tomorrow. I am scheduled to go interview Tennessee head coach Josh Heupel, and we'll be on Big Noon tomorrow if you are a college football fan and you want to see what the scene is looking like in Knoxville with President Trump there. Flip it on Fox Sports, and you'll see me there waving at you saying, hey, I'm here, having a good time. I am looking forward to it. We have got a bunch of different talkbacks. I want to make sure that I catch up. I got so many text messages coming in, and I'm going to get to your calls too. So let's go fast. Hardrock.bet/clay. You can play in Florida. You can play in my home state of Tennessee. You can play many different places. $100 when you bet $5. Let's see. Rick in Tallahassee, Florida. Cut C.
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0: John in Georgia says, cut E, fire away.
13: Listen, your Tennessee Vols are going to get smoked by my Longhorns tomorrow. And it is the original University of Texas, is UT, UT Austin. Your university started out as something like Blount College, and then it became a directional school, East, North, Central, Western Tennessee State, where the University of Texas at Austin has always been the university. We are UT.
0: I know about that. Texas University, not UT. UT was the University of Tennessee, founded in 1794. Ty in San Antonio, cut F.
14: I'm just going to say, man, you stay in your bag. If it's not offering the WNBA 10 mil to take on a high school boys team, it's offering Colin Kaepernick 2 mil to sit down and do an interview. Then you're talking about pools and pianos at your house, texting Laura Trump to get her on the stump. Hey, do your thing, man. Great job.
0: There's a lot of variety on any day today. Look, one of the advantages I feel that I have is I'm fortunate to have financial resources now. I did not have much money for most of my life. Put your money where your mouth is. It's a good lesson in life. Put your money behind what you actually say. You may not agree with me, but I will actually put my money down. WNBA champs against a high school boys team, $10 million. Be the most watched game featuring a WNBA team of all time. They won't respond. But yet they said men are welcome. Owners, players, executives, commissioner. They all said men are welcome in women's sports. Okay, I'm going to have an all-trans team, the Nashville Balls. It's going to be the greatest, most inclusive team in history. Why won't they respond? It's interesting. All I'm doing is following their arguments to the logical conclusion. Bob in Huntington Beach. Man, Huntington Beach, beautiful place. California G.
15: You guys have to just keep exposing that Hussein Pecker. When you try to compare yourself, or he tries to compare himself to Rush, I draw the line. He just keep exposing him. As soon as the election's over, just ignore him after that.
0: Okay, let's get a couple of your calls. But first, a VIP email from John. Got out of my hot tub to write this, he says. That's kind of early to be in the... Am I wrong? Is it early to be in the hot tub? I know you're not supposed to drink. They're trying to get people to get into Knoxville early. They're doing half-price beer in Neyland Stadium starting at 9:30 so they can try to get everybody in before Trump gets there. This one's real true, half-price beer. Can you be in the hot tub before noon? Not, you know, I know it's 5 o'clock somewhere. Doesn't it feel kind of weird to be in the hot tub before noon? Am I crazy on this? But anyway, John says, got out of my hot tub to write this. Your best commentary ever on working hard in your 20s. I was an assistant manager for a hotel. I worked 6 days a week, 12 hours a day. The soles of my feet were white from walking around the hotels. I began the largest wedding venue and service company in the world. Now we are approaching 100 units. Why? Because I did something I loved early on and worked my ass off. And now he's in the hot tub at noon. But seriously, if you didn't hear, you just happened to get a 25-year-old. Good job by producer Greg cutting it, saying, what advice would you give at 25 years old? It's the advice that I give my boys all the time. We'll put it up on YouTube if you enjoyed that. Steve in Franklin, Tennessee, God's country. I love Franklin. What you got for me?
16: The thing we love about college football is traditions. And you've probably heard where Tennessee and Alabama are going to wear crimson and orange every year from now on.
0: I did see that.
16: That goes back. Did you hear that?
0: Yeah.
16: That goes back to the last time Tennessee and Texas played in the Cotton Bowl in 1969. They had to flip a coin to see who got to wear the orange. And after that, that's when they started having all this rigmarole about the home team gets white and whatnot.
0: Thank you for the call. That's a little bit of a history lesson I didn't know. I am telling you, the eyes of Texas will be filled with tears on Saturday around 3:30 p.m. Eastern as the real UT runs up and down the field of Neyland Stadium and vanquishes the fake UT. I will be there in Knoxville. President Trump will be there in Knoxville. I'll be live on Fox Sports with you guys. We've also been doing a bunch of fun things tonight. We'll have a Sport and State show, my new media company, live from a bar in Knoxville. If you're wondering what the scene will be like, I'll share that link out on social media. I'm about to hop on Fox News with Martha McCollum. And then I am headed to Knoxville for the big game, the Battle of UTs. I'll be back with you Monday. Buck will be back on Tuesday. Thanks for hanging for another week.
1: Speaking truth and having fun. Clay Travis and Buck Sexton.
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3: North Country weather.
11: Cloudy skies expected this afternoon with daytime highs approaching 66. Winds out of the southeast, 8 to 15 miles per hour. Lows around 56. Tonight, mainly cloudy skies. Showers likely tomorrow. Highs level off around 61. Cloudy. And that's your forecast. I'm weatherology meteorologist Paul Frombly. Get the latest weather updates online at MinnesotaDailyWeather.com. Right now, 62.
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4: Back to a Category 5 storm churning off Mexico's western coast. Expected to bring stormy conditions to the Baja California Peninsula beginning late Sunday. A new report just released on Charlie Kirk's assassination, an independent review of security procedures, finds that Turning Point USA insisted he speak outdoors despite security concerns and that the venue, Utah Valley University, did not properly assess potential dangers. Kirk's family has filed notice of a possible wrongful death lawsuit. The accused assassin is due back in court next month. The Trump administration can move forward on a federal voter database aimed at cracking down on non-citizen voters.
5: A Supreme Court order lists restrictions on the Department of Homeland Security's SAFE program. The court's three liberal justices dissented. A lower court had put the program on hold, finding it could violate privacy rights and wrongly remove voters from voting rolls.
4: Fox's Jared Halper, and it's up to states to decide whether they want to use the tool. America is listening to Fox News.
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8: 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Three receivers to the right. Carver takes the snap. 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There's nobody home. 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
28: 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The Red Lake School District American Indian Parent Advisory Council is holding its next meeting on Tuesday, September 29th at 5 p.m. in the Red Lake High School Culture Room at the Red Lake Secondary Complex. All parents, family members, and guardians are invited to attend. A meal will be provided along with a door prize drawing for attendees at 5:10 p.m. A virtual attendance option is available via Microsoft Teams through the district website. For more information, call at 218-407-2412. The Leech Lake Band of Ojibwe District 3 is partnering with Bridging to host a furniture giveaway on Wednesday, September 30th. The event runs from noon until items are gone at the old elementary parking lot located on 4th Street Northwest. Participants must bring a truck to transport items, as staff and vehicle assistance will have limited availability. Preference will be given to elders, veterans, and single parents with families. 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
1: Everybody, this is Representative Bedell Duran. 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
12: Overcast skies this afternoon with daytime highs approaching 65. Winds out of the southeast, 8 to 15 miles per hour. Lows dip down to about 56. Tonight, mainly cloudy skies expected. Showers likely tomorrow. High temperatures reach up to 61. That's your forecast. I'm weatherology meteorologist Paul Trombley. Get the latest weather updates online at MinnesotaDailyWeather.com. Currently, it's 63 degrees.
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19: 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T-minus 39 days until election

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1: All right, thank you, Scott Shannon. Thanks to all of you for being with us. Write down our toll-free telephone number this Friday. If you want to be a part of the program, it's 800-941-SHAWN. If you want to join us, just so you know, the United States Supreme Court today allowed the Department of Homeland Security to continue their citizenship verification program. Remember, what were the two things in the SAVE Act? Proof of citizenship and voter ID. This is a big win for the Trump administration. In a 6-3 shadow docket is what they call it, ruling in the case DHS versus the League of Women Voters, the justices allowed the Trump administration to expand the program that allows states to use Social Security records, other information to check voters' citizenship status. Now, why would they not stand for the rule of law? Ask yourself that question. Who are the the three predictable liberal justices, Sotomayor, Kagan, and Ketanji Brown Jackson, dissenting in this. And by prohibiting interference with the disclosure of information regarding citizenship status to the DHS, notwithstanding any other provision of federal, state, or local law, Congress necessarily authorized the DHS to request and to receive the information, the majority opinion states. It's just simple, basic common sense. Look, we have been calling for voter integrity measures now for a long time. And I understand the math problem that they had in the U.S. Senate. I get it. I understand. They have rules. There are not enough votes to overturn the filibuster. Now, do I think President Trump is correct in his prediction that if Democrats ever get control of the Senate, they will eliminate the filibuster? I believe he's 1,000% correct. Do I think they're going to push to pack the courts? 1,000% I believe they will do that. Are they going to try for statehood for D.C. and Puerto Rico? I believe 1,000% they're going to do that. The radicals will take over the party. They already own the party. That's what we are running against. AOC, by the way, well, anyway, so that's part one of it, but that's only a part of it. If you want election integrity, now think about this. Both Republicans and Democrats, after elections, have questioned the integrity of the results of an election. By the way, forget about Democrat or Republican. How could anybody see the disaster of the primary this year in Gavin Newsom's Communist California and Spencer Pratt, for example, and see that, you know, on election night, you know, his opponent conceded to him, and then as week after week after week after week after week unfolds, you know, the results start changing. And all of a sudden, Spencer Pratt is not in the runoff for the mayorship of Los Angeles. Okay, how does it take 6-8 weeks to get the results of a freaking election? When in my state of Florida, for example, and they do have mail-in ballots, here's what they do, though. They're very smart. They're very clever. They're not stupid. They count them immediately. They start counting the votes as they come in. And by the way, you do that under the supervision of partisan observers, which makes sense. In other words, you just need simple measures. You need, you know, proof of citizenship, voter ID, signature verification, chain of custody controls if you're going to have mail-in balloting. I'm not a big fan of early voting. I'll tell you why. Voting is already going on in the Commonwealth of Virginia, now unfolding in other places as well. I mean, we're 39 days out of an election. A lot can happen between now and election day that would alter the result of the election. And if you don't believe that, go back to George W. Bush in 2000 versus Al Gore. And sure enough, the weekend before the Tuesday election, you know, this story comes out about George W. Bush and a previous, you know, DUI that he had in his life. It had never been reported or made public before. And so that story breaks. I'm convinced that it had a profound impact on the vote. I don't think it would have been as close in the end. Remember, you know, swinging, you know, pimpled, dimpled, hanging perforated chads, et cetera, et cetera. I mean, we didn't get the decision in that till December. Florida now has cleaned up their act, and they've gotten rid of any voter irregularities. They do have early voting. They have voting by mail. I still prefer to vote the old-fashioned way on Election Day. I find my way down to my local fire department. You know what? By the way, Sweet Baby James, I tried to donate money to the fire department, you know, just give the guys cash. Because all my friends in New York that are firemen, they have, like, their supper fund. Because, you know, one of the things they do when they're not out there risking their lives and saving lives, if they have time, you know, they cook these really cool, elaborate meals. And, you know, I used to always donate to them for that. I'm like, yeah, of course, let me donate to the food fund. And then I give them a hard time. And again, these are close friends, so please understand where I'm coming from here. And my close friends, I say, well, hold on a second. You work a 24-hour shift. You have one day on, then you have 3 days off. And one day on, and then 4 days off. And I'd be like, what kind of job is that? And then and if it's a slow night, then you get to, you know, cook these elaborate meals. And then they get what they call rack time, which means they might get some time to rest and take a nap. And all of them had second and third jobs. And they would always checkmate me with the same answer. Where were you on 9/11? I mean, it's just friends bantering and giving each other a hard time, because I love them all, admire them so much. And I just said, you know, but I would always just pull out cash and hand it to my buddies and say, here, you know, here's to the food fund. And because I'm still a cash guy. I must be the only one left in America. I still like to carry cash, which I probably shouldn't admit on the air, should I? That's kind of a dumb idea. But they just, no, you can't do it. The only thing I can do is get $100 gift certificates to, like, a grocery store. I'm like, huh? And then, okay, that's not how it worked in New York. Maybe it's a better system down here. But anyway, I haven't thought about going to Publix and getting that. I can't believe I'm so pissed off. My local Publix is shutting down for renovations. I'm so angry about that. Now I'm going to have to find another grocery store to go to. And, you know, all the cooking that I do for Sweet Baby James is, like, getting ridiculous. What are you, you're laughing. Why are you laughing so hard?
2: I want to know. This, you can tell the audience why you're laughing so hard. If it wasn't for me, you would be 30 pounds heavier than you are now. And it's because of my dedication to your health, wellness, fitness, nutrition, and longevity, and my niece and nephew that I work so hard to get you to stop stuffing your face the way you do, because it's like nonstop eating. And the worst part about James claims this spiritual superiority. Yes, you do. Yes, you do. I am very aware, you say. I'm very, very kind. This guy, you know, when it comes to food, I guess it's like anybody that's addicted to something, he will lie. What? Why? What? Tell me what I'm not telling the truth.
3: You're a better cook than most people will ever know. That's
1: okay,
3: all
1: that's
3: say.
1: True. I am a good cook. I am. But I started at 13. But here's the thing. You know, if you get, like, that triangle Parmesan cheese, that usually you would take a grater and, you know, put on anything you might want Parmesan cheese on. No, all of a sudden I'll go in my refrigerator and I'll look, and, like, there's teeth marks in the triangle because he takes these big bites out of it. I'm like, that's so repulsive. And then you put it back. You don't even have the time to just take out a knife and cut it. Meanwhile, you have knives on you all the time. This guy carried knives and guns. He's got them pointed at my head right now. The time that I like these, I just happen to like pitted Italian olives. Don't ask me why. I don't know why. Probably because they're salty and I like a lot of salt. And it's like a cool snack. And I buy these three jars of expensive pitted olives, green olives from Italy. I have them imported. Can't get them at my local grocery store. And so all of a sudden I go in one day and I'd gotten them on a Monday. I look at Wednesday and in one of the jars, there's only two left out of a whole big jar. And I said, James, did you eat the jar of olives today? I was, no, I didn't eat the jar of olives. I didn't have any olives today. I said, well, where did they go? I mean, was there a ghost that came in here and ate the olive? No, he won't admit it. And it took me 3 months to get him to fess up to the fact that he did eat them, but he didn't eat them that day. He ate them the day before. And it was nobody else in the house that could have eaten it.
3: You're exaggerating.
1: Is there any part of that story that is not true?
3: Oh, sure. It didn't take me 3 months. I told you.
1: No, you did it in 2 days. You ate it and lied about it for 3 months.
3: Oh, my God. All right, let's move on. News of the day.
1: Let's move on. News of the day. Okay. All right. Are you guys enjoying this at home? Sorry.
4: It's great listening to you talk about the 1% habits of eating expensive olives. It's great.
1: Okay, I don't need expensive food, to be honest. I go to Publix. That's where I get my meat.
4: You just said the
1: Publix,
4: olives are
1: that's where
4: expensive.
1: I get my
4: that's
1: eggs.
4: What you said.
1: No, these olives are expensive. I just happen to treat myself to two jars of it. Good grief. And by the way, I've not bought any since. What's the point if Uncle James is going to come in there, eat them, and then lie about it? There's no point.
4: Sure, blame the family.
1: Blame the... What do you mean? How about blame the person that stole them, ate them, lied about it? If he would have, you did so lie. Stop lying about lying.
4: You're disturbed. You know that? You're disturbed.
1: Why am I disturbed for calling out him not telling the truth?
4: Some olives.
1: How does that become my problem?
4: Let the guy live.
1: No, I would have been fine with it if he just admitted to it.
4: Jesus, is this what it's like marrying into your family? You steal a couple of olives and you get this over the air?
1: What are you talking about? I buy your lunch every day. What did you have for lunch today?
4: Some gruel. It was delicious.
1: Some gruel that was delicious. What was your gruel that was delicious?
4: It was Russian gruel, so it was a little more expensive.
1: Oh, something a little more expensive. Now, who bought your lunch today?
4: You happen to, because you're in a good mood.
1: No, do I not buy your lunch every day?
4: No, I'm not here every day, so there.
1: All right, every day you're at work, do I buy your lunch?
4: Yes, you do.
1: Okay. There you go. That's my point. Okay, I do, and I buy dinner for my TV.
4: God, do you want some cheese for this fine wine? My goodness.
1: Oh, my good grief. All right, 3 years ago, we had over 1,200 innocent Israelis that were murdered, 250 hostages, murder, rape, kidnapping, tortured, beheading. It all took place, and, you know, they have been fighting for their very survival ever since. And thousands of Israelis have been displaced, kicked out of their homes. Their homes have been bombed out by Iran and their you know, their allies and, of course, their proxies. And thank God there's a group called the International Fellowship of Christians and Jews and their movement. And together they're standing boldly in support of liberty and freedom and, you know, those that are really true victims of terrorism. And that's where your help and support is desperately needed to provide all that humanitarian assistance, food, water, clothing, medications. They have mobile medical clinics for the elderly. You name it, they've got it. And anyway, they also have their Flags for Fellowship movement going on right now to stand. We have churches and synagogues and universities, communities planting Israeli flags as we now head into the third anniversary of this deadly attack. So please show your support as they fight for their survival. They set up a website. It's joinfof.org. 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
19: Overcast skies this afternoon with daytime highs approaching 65. Winds out of the southeast, 8 to 15 miles per hour. Lows dip down to about 56. Tonight, mainly cloudy skies expected. Showers likely tomorrow. High temperatures reach up to 61. That's your forecast. I'm weatherology meteorologist Paul Trombley. Get the latest weather updates online at MinnesotaDailyWeather.com. Currently, it's 63 degrees.
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1: All right, as we roll along, glad you're with us. Happy Friday, 800-941-SEAN, if you want to be a part of the program. Sorry, I just had to get it off my chest about Uncle James. Because he does lie about food, and he claims this higher moral superiority ground. I've been thinking and thinking and thinking about this. Because when I give out the DSA stated agenda, my hope is, and maybe you want to call in, if you think you know it, call me. 800-941-SHAWN. My guess is most of you don't know. But if you can prove me wrong, and then I get accused of being repetitive. So I think that the obvious answer is to put that on my website, Hannity.com, and in a form that you can print it in, and then this way you'll have it available. You can put it in your pocket, print out one sheet. I have one sheet in front of me, DSA, radical agenda, boom. You know, or Trump's accomplishments, which are multiple pages, but we can put it in the form that we have it, that we use it and scroll it on television. I don't think that's a bad idea either. We could talk more about that as the program unfolds, but look, I don't know how most of you are thinking. I just know I don't trust the polls. You know, I read a lot of poll numbers in the last week, this whole week, as preparing for my Friday show. You know, as the week goes on, it becomes cumulative. And if I didn't know better, and I wasn't telling you the truth about polling, and we had Matt Towery on yesterday, and how awful the polls have been. I've never seen a year where you had multiple races off by 20 points in terms of what the polls are telling you. Polls, whether we want to admit it or not, have the ability to impact people's motivation in terms of wanting to get to the polls. Now, you can see that your candidate is up by a dramatic amount and then think, well, why am I bothering voting? This is in the back. That's not the right way to think. Or that, we're down by so much. What's the point? We're going to lose this thing anyway. That's the wrong way to think. And it's just going to have to be understood that the polling is unreliable. When there were polls showing Francesca Hong winning by as much as 30 points, anywhere from 20 to 30 points, and poll after poll after poll, and she lost her race by 3,000 votes, that tells you something. When you have somebody like Abdul El-Sayed winning by 20 points and barely wins by a point, polling can't be off by that much. It just means that it can deflate your motivation or just take away your desire to vote. You just can't pay attention to it. Now, there are certain pollsters that can poll Donald Trump well, but they're few and far between. Most of these people historically have gotten this on Talk so Radio. Wrong. I just want to point out, when we get back, what is at stake and why you need to think about this race differently, even if you're worried about high gas prices.
20: 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Both bounce back from season-opening losses with big wins last week. 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
5: 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The Red Lake School District American Indian Parent Advisory Council is holding its next meeting on Tuesday, September 29th at 5 p.m. in the Red Lake High School Culture Room at the Red Lake Secondary Complex. 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A meal will be provided along with a door prize drawing for attendees at 5:10 p.m. A virtual attendance option is available via Microsoft Teams through the district website. For more information, call at 218-407-2412. The Leech Lake Band of Ojibwe District 3 is partnering with Bridging to host a furniture giveaway on Wednesday, September 30th. The event runs from noon until items are gone at the old elementary parking lot located on 4th Street Northwest. Participants must bring a truck to transport items, as staff and vehicle assistance will have limited availability. Preference will be given to elders, veterans, and single parents with families. 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
19: Overcast skies this afternoon with daytime highs approaching 65. Winds out of the southeast, 8 to 15 miles per hour. Lows dip down to about 56. Tonight, mainly cloudy skies expected. Showers likely tomorrow. High temperatures reach up to 61. That's your forecast. I'm weatherology meteorologist Paul Trombley. Get the latest weather updates online at MinnesotaDailyWeather.com. Currently, it's 63 degrees.
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1: All right, 25 till the top of the hour. Thank you for being with us. Thank you for making the show possible. Reminder that, look, you're being spied on and you don't even know it. I'm going to tell you right now, this may shock you, but you need to know this is happening. Now, for $79, you can get 1,000 names of people, and you can look for people because they have these data brokers out there, information brokers. They'll sell all of your personal information, where you live, where you've always lived, your phone number, your past phone number. 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And for example, you could just get a list of 1,000 names. Suffering seniors, recently widowed, rural and barely making it, bad credit card declines, low income swing voters. You can get a list that, you know, one broker even sold a list of sexual assault survivors or millionaire widows or widowers. I mean, it's unbelievable. $79, you can buy 1,000 names. And with that, they get your name, your phone number, your home address, age, income, health problems, pieces of your life packaged and sold. Now, these brokers, they have no idea who the buyer is or what they plan to do with this information. And that should scare the living daylights out of you. You know, maybe it's a marketer, but maybe it's somebody hunting for the perfect person to scam. Maybe they're looking for your mother. You never know. Maybe they're looking for you. Now, how do you protect yourself from your personal information being sold? 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I mean, can you believe there's so many people out there that are just pure evil? You know, so I noticed that a lot of people are rushing to Zoran Marxist Kami Mamdani's defense because Prime Minister Netanyahu just called out this communist mayor for his anti-Israel attacks. Let's go back to yesterday. Let's play Bibi going after Mamdani because I think we can't hear this enough. Between him and his wife and what they've done and what New York has turned into, it's despicable. Listen.
8: To all those spreading these lies about my country and about our brave soldiers, whether they sit in this hall or in the office of the anti-Semitic mayor of New York, I say this. Shame on you. Shame on you for distorting the facts. Mr. Mamdani, since you were elected mayor of this city, many Jews no longer feel safe in New York. They talk to me. They tell me. This isn't the city we remember. It changed so quickly. Now, it's no wonder. You praise criminals convicted of supporting Hamas. You count as friends people like Hassan Piker, who said America deserved 9/11. America deserved 9/11. Some friends you have. Mr. Mamdani, you tried to stop me from coming here. You tried to silence me. Well, you can't silence me. You can't silence the truth. The lies you and other anti-Semites spread about the Jews and the Jewish state have real consequences. In New York, Jews are threatened on the way to synagogue. Jews have been stabbed in the streets. Jews are demonized. They're targeted simply for being Jews.
1: The Prime Minister is not wrong. He's not wrong. And I'm just telling you right now, we're going to have a fight on TV tonight, with comrade Bill de Blasio, because first of all, Kathy Hochul is a pathetic human being. She just, I hope Bruce Blakeman wins this race.

0: and his wife and the things that they said. And then this is where Comrade de Blasio got involved, and he's agreed to debate this on TV tonight. And he takes to X to defend Mamdani, and he says, quote, a war criminal. He's not a war criminal. I mean, what was America supposed to do after 9/11? What was America supposed to do after Pearl Harbor? You know, when you get attacked in an unprovoked way and you have groups of people that are sworn to your destruction, you know, do you defend yourself? Somebody breaks into their homes, are they not going to defend themselves? Because it's, you know, that's what happened October 7th. And Israel and the ICC, the United States does not recognize the ICC. If anything, Mamdani looked like an idiot who was out there trying to, you know, claim that he had powers he never had. The United States, President Trump, never going to allow the arrest of Prime Minister Netanyahu. And then you got de Blasio writing, a war criminal has no right to lecture anyone about safety. Tens of thousands of Palestinians and Israelis have died because of Netanyahu's callousness and negligence. What should have happened after October 7th? Very small country, very small population. Anyway, we'll get into that tonight. AOC, by the way, launched a voter outreach tour all throughout upstate New York. Now, this is very interesting to me. And I didn't pick up on it until after the Fight the Oligarchy tour that AOC took with Bernie Sanders finished. But what I realized is as they were flying around the country on their private jet and doing these town halls or whatever they were doing together, that this was really officially Bernie Sanders handing off the communist mantle to AOC. Now AOC is hanging out the possibility she may run for president in 28. At the very least, she will challenge Chuck Schumer for the Senate as his seat becomes available in 2 years. We're not done with AOC. I think she's going to run for president. That's what I think. But we'll see. A minimum, she and this is, listen, the president of the run for run AOC in 28 for president campaign is going to be Chuck Schumer. Although what AOC will do if she doesn't run, she's going to endorse somebody that will beat Chuck Schumer, and Chuck Schumer's days either way are going to be numbered. But the far-left Democrat kicking off a tour in Buffalo, New York, to rally potential supporters before the midterm elections. What she may not know is Buffalo, Rochester, upstate New York, not exactly, you know, maybe with the
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0: If you look at Long Island and you look at New York, if you look at the map of New York after any election, you'll see a lot of New York is pretty red. It's the densely populated area of New York City, the five boroughs of New York that represent, you know, why the population densely populated. That's why the state, you know, goes so dramatically blue. However, with that said, Bruce Blakeman is in a real race with Kathy Hochul. And the one person Kathy Hochul can't lose in terms of support is Marxist Kami Mamdani. Now, AOC is saying that her team will be hitting up Syracuse, Ithaca, the home to Cornell, which counts several members of the Democratic Socialists of America on their city council and sits in Tompkins County, one of only two in the Empire State that went for Bernie Sanders in the 2016 Democratic presidential primary. So she's going to friendly areas that she can find. Buffalo and Syracuse both voted to elect DSA members to local and state assembly seats. I'm just telling you, this is why I don't have the greatest hope. I'm hoping upon hope that, in fact, somehow Bruce Blakeman can shock the world, because it's your last best great hope for New York. It's like Steve Hilton, who'll join us at the top of the next hour, is the best hope for California. But, you know, for Kathy Hochul, I think she brings a lot of energy to the process. She has to kiss up to the worst people, because she can't win that race on her own. She's been a horrible governor. Horrible. By the way, we have an update on Abdul El-Sayed, which we told you about yesterday. He refused to condemn Iran's genocide against their own people. You know, by saying, isn't

0: Because it's interesting that while Israel bashers like Abdul al-Sayed, another one of these calling for Bibi Netanyahu to go before the ICC, which is never going to happen, but for him to complain about the so-called Israeli genocide in Palestine, they never apply the same terms to genocide in Iran. We saw this on college campuses. They keep talking about, oh, the genocide that took place in Palestine. Well, you know, there's certain facts that are not in dispute. And one of them is Hamas was elected by the people in the region, by the Palestinian people in Gaza. In Hamas's charter, they call for the destruction of Israel. You know, Hamas, you know, all the humanitarian aid money that was given by Israel, the U.S. and other countries around the world, instead of building schools and hospitals and infrastructure, they built out a terror tunnel network, the likes of which we've never seen before. I mean, it's pretty outrageous. You know, why isn't that called genocide? Why won't Abdul al-Sayed, who has no problem condemning what he and his supporters call genocide in Palestine, you know, he had an opportunity at the University of Michigan when confronted by somebody said they've murdered over 50,000 people. You know, oh, I always stand for freedom movements. No, you don't. No, you don't. Because if you did, you would have said something a lot more strong in terms of, you know, speaking out against this Iranian regime. But this is how twisted their minds are. Look, I want to point out one thing to you. A lot of people, you know, in spite of all the things that I point out good in the economy, that I know you're not going to hear in the legacy media mob, you know, Hispanic and African-American poverty, all-time low, incomes for the lowest 25%, the highest level ever. For the lowest 25%. Remember, the top 1% pay about 50% of the taxes. Top 10% pay nearly 80%. So that we really do have redistribution in America. Median income rose to $87,600, most ever. Big part of that is no tax on tips, overtime, Social Security. You know, then the president, of course, has given us the largest tax cuts. Democrats voted against it. They voted for the largest tax increase in history. I don't think the president gets credit. I don't think he gets credit for controlling the border. I don't think he gets credit for stopping Iran's nuclear ambitions. I don't think he gets credit for, you know, creating. We've now in 2025 had record-setting amounts of oil, gas, and energy production, opening up millions of places for energy, you know, exploration, development. So we are energy dominant. I don't think anyone gives him credit. We had the lowest murder rate in 2025 in America's history, followed up this year with a 25% decline again. Same with rape, same with robbery and other violent crimes. I don't think the president gets credit for any of it. And it gets rather frustrating, his involvement in bringing peace around the world. I think he gets credit for that either. So it does get frustrating at times, but I'm going to say this. If you think on the one issue, and I wish people would just see the big picture on Iran and preventing them from having a nuclear weapon. For a lot of people, I hear, well, Sean, gas prices are high. Well, gas under Donald Trump for his two terms has only been $100 a barrel 67 days. Under Biden and Obama, it's been over 1,000 days. People's memories are short. You know, Democrats consistently talk about affordability, affordability, affordability. What makes you think for 1 minute that affordability will get better under the Democrats? They want to increase your taxes. They don't want you to buy gasoline. They don't care that prices go up. Kamala Harris famously said it. You know, you talk about inflationary pressures on production and disincentivizing the trillions of dollars in investment. Donald Trump is building out semiconductor manufacturing facilities and pharmaceutical manufacturing facilities and new automobile manufacturing facilities. But you got the legacy media mob. You got this radicalized Democratic Party talking about affordability, affordability, affordability. They're not the solution to affordability. They just want to use a buzzword, a bumper sticker, you know, to get your attention, telling you that it's Trump's fault without ever giving you a real solution. Because For example, inflation was over 9% under Biden. Now it's 3%. Home prices skyrocketed. And you want to know why home ownership rates went down? Because nobody could afford the high interest rates brought in to play by Biden. Same with gas prices. Hear about gas prices in California, blue states? Well, maybe talk to your governors, like, you know, the worst governor in the country, Gavin Newsom, about high gas prices. Everything they promised to do, you know, has proven over and over again that they cause long-lasting financial hardships, and it's only conservative policies that get them out of it. Why do we have all these high taxes on fossil fuels? You can thank the Democrats for that. Anyway, 800-941-SHAWN if you want to be a part of the program. 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
4: 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It's the Eagles at the Bears coming up on Monday Night Football
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10: Overcast skies this afternoon with daytime highs approaching 65. Winds out of the southeast, 8 to 15 miles per hour. Lows dip down to about 56. Tonight, mainly cloudy skies expected. Showers likely tomorrow. High temperatures reach up to 61. That's your forecast. I'm weatherology meteorologist Paul Trombley. Get the latest weather updates online at minnesotadailyweather.com. Currently, it's 63 degrees.
0: The last great best hope to save California is probably Steve Hilton, like Bruce Blakeman in New York. We'll get to Steve Hilton on the other side. Your call's coming up this Friday, 800-941-SHAWN. 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
10: Overcast skies this afternoon with daytime highs approaching 65. Winds out of the southeast, 8 to 15 miles per hour. Lows dip down to about 56. Tonight, mainly cloudy skies expected. Showers likely tomorrow. High temperatures reach up to 61. That's your forecast. I'm weatherology meteorologist Paul Trombley. Get the latest weather updates online at minnesotadailyweather.com. Currently, it's 63 degrees.
2: Clock.

0: prep in multiple states. I'm Lisa Brady, Fox News. The governors of New York and New Jersey just declaring states of emergency as a nor'easter takes aim at the East Coast, impacting more than 10 states.
1: We've got people on alert from the Carolinas all the way into New England. Strong winds, dangerous surf, and coastal flooding all expected through the weekend. We've already seen some damage farther south in North Carolina's Outer Banks. Highway 12, the only way in and out of those southern Outer Banks towns, remains closed after ocean overwash undermined and even broke apart about 500 feet of pavement.
0: Fox Weather's Katie Byrne in Ocean City, New Jersey. Hawaii also preparing for possible flooding from Hurricane Nolo, just upgraded to a Category 2 storm. Top sustained winds hitting 105 miles per hour, expected to pass close to the Big Island, with heavy rain also possible on Hawaii's other islands. Mexico still under threat from Hurricane Polo, back to a Category 5 storm, expected to turn north and possibly hit the Baja California Peninsula late Sunday. China's President Xi wrapping up a three-day state trip with a visit to the National Archives and tea at the White House, saying through a translator that he and President Trump were building on their meeting in Beijing earlier this year.
2: This time, we've agreed to add new substance to it, that the relationship will be a constructive one of strategic stability on the basis of respect, fairness, and reciprocity.
0: President Trump calling it a productive visit and positive for both countries.
3: I think our farmers are going to be very happy. A lot of very positive things happen.
0: Referencing new agreements and an extension of a trade truce, President Trump also says they did discuss Iran, though it's not clear specific concerns were raised. The U.S. ambassador to China says China denies providing assistance to Iran. A rebound on Wall Street, the Dow up 478 at the bell. 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
15: 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The Red Lake Band of Chippewa Indians Enrollment Department has announced the upcoming deadline for the 2026 trust fund distribution. Applications for enrollment must be submitted by September 30th at 5 p.m. Any applications received after the deadline will be reviewed during the next quarterly enrollment meeting in March 2027, and incomplete applications will not be processed. Members are strongly encouraged to keep their mailing addresses up to date by contacting the Enrollment Department at 218-679-1345. A 50-year-old Park Rapids man, Rodney S. Wick, faces charges of second-degree felony possession for having over 25 grams of a drug mixture with cocaine or methamphetamine. On September 7th, police were alerted by the Paul Bunyan Drug Task Force about a Toyota Solara suspected of drug trafficking. The vehicle was stopped for a loud muffler, and Wick, the driver, had no insurance. Officers noted several vape devices in the car, commonly used for THC. A canine search found a crystal substance in a bag that tested positive for methamphetamine. These stories and more at MinnesotaDailyNews.com.
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17: Overcast skies this afternoon with daytime highs approaching 65. Winds out of the southeast, 8 to 15 miles per hour. Lows dip down to about 56. Tonight, mainly cloudy skies expected. Showers likely tomorrow. High temperatures reach up to 61. That's your forecast. I'm weatherology meteorologist Paul Trombley. Get the latest weather updates online at MinnesotaDailyWeather.com. Currently 62.
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1: All right, thanks, Scott Shannon. Hour 2, Sean Hannity Show this Friday, 800-941-SEAN is our number. You want to be a part of the program. So out in the communist state of California, Gavin Newsom's communist utopia, you have a whistleblower that has now come forward, revealing 200 migrant kids were sent to the same container park and Xavier Becerra covered it all up. Well, this guy wants to be governor. Let's play that for you.
2: The mom eventually started threatening this case manager. They had to change the case manager's hours because now she was also being followed. The lady that was doing more research and trying to find out what was going on, who was also a federal employee, got escorted out of the facility. Mind you, she's working for the government. She's trying to protect these children. And she got fired.
3: That was the culture at the Pomona Fairplex, where if you do some diligence and find out if the sponsor is who they say they are, or if they're at a minimum not a wanted criminal, you will be
2: terminated. I do know of another person. There are over 200 migrant children who had been sent to a same location. When we were doing the background and fingerprints checks, we were supposed to make sure that the address that they were giving was a valid address, that we would use Google Maps to see if that address did exist. And so when she was entering this address, she found out it was like a container place. There was no homes. It was just like a lot with containers. There was like an anti-trafficking number that if we suspected that there was trafficking involved, we were directed to call that number. She took it upon herself to call that number to let them know we've been sending a lot of children here. And the next day she got terminated as well.
3: Do you think there is any way that Xavier Becerra was unaware of this?
2: No, he was aware.
1: All right, joining us now is our friend Steve Hilton. He is the California gubernatorial Republican candidate. You have your chance, and the chance is now. The moment is now. Will you take advantage of it? Anyway, Steve Hilton, my friend, welcome back, sir. How are you?
4: Thank you, Sean. Great to be with you. You're so right. We got the power to do this. There's enough people in this state who are sick of the insanity, the cost, the highest gas prices, the taxes, the highest taxes for the worst results. We're being ripped off, and people are sick of it. And we can do it, and it is important for the whole country. I mean, right now, I just arrived in Bakersfield. We just drove down from Fresno. Both of those, right in the Central Valley. You've got here in Bakersfield, in Kern County, a huge potential oil production that can really transform our economy for the whole country, contribute to energy dominance. It's being kept in the ground because of these insane policies. I will open that up. In the Central Valley, our great farmers, our ag industry, being starved of water because Gavin Newsom and the Democrats want to protect some ridiculous fish that's practically died out anyway. That can make a huge contribution to make America healthy again because we grow the healthy food that we should all be eating. So we've got a massive opportunity to turn this state around. And here's a number I want to leave with everyone. If there's one number you think about, you see some of these polls and they're establishment polls and they base their assumptions.
1: By the way, Steve, I got to interrupt. The polling in this midterm election year has been atrocious, off by 20 and 30 points in places like Michigan and Wisconsin. I'm telling my audience, do not pay attention to the polls. Vote as if your life is dependent on the election, because it is.
4: It is. It is. And these are a real number, right? We assume the based on turnout in the last two midterms, real turnout, and what we saw in the primaries in California, our estimate is that I will need 6 million votes to win, right? The number of votes. In 2024, in California, President Trump got 6.1 million in just 2 years ago. So even before we get to the Democrats and independents who are joining our side every day, literally every day, I have Democrats come up to me wherever I am, and they're coming to our events. We're doing town halls up and down the state. We're mainly promoting them to Democrats and independents. They are coming in there hundreds and hundreds. The other day, we had one with 1,000 people. They're saying the same thing. I'm a lifelong Democrat, but I'm going to vote for you this year because we can't go on like this. But even if we don't get any of those, literally, if everybody in California who voted for President Trump 2 years ago votes for me in this election, I'll win. It's all about the turnout. And if we all show up and vote, we can win this election. And by the way, last point, this guy Becerra, I mean, he's worse than Newsom. He's worse than Newsom because he's a 36-year career politician. As HHS secretary, not only the scandal of all the migrant kids that he sent into the clutches of child sex traffickers. I mean, Bobby Kennedy puts it this way. He says, Becerra turned HHS into the largest child trafficking operation in human history. On top of that, this, listen to what he did on fraud, you mentioned, right? The biggest part of the fraud that we've seen that JD and his team are cracking down on is in Medicaid and the medical fraud and hospital, all of that money. And the biggest part of that is California. Well, guess what? Becerra, when he was HHS secretary, the first thing he did is dismantle the anti-fraud unit. He literally fired, there were 80 people there keeping an eye on fraud. He fired 76 of them. And he changed the policy to something called pay and chase, where instead of checking claims beforehand, you just pay the money, and then if there's a problem, you try and get it back, which of course they never do. This guy's a disaster, and it'll just be 4 more years of the same cost and chaos and corruption, only even worse. But it's in our power to change this. If everyone who wants change actually votes in the next month or so, we can do this.
1: I've been to Bakersfield many times. Do you remember the Bakersfield Business Conference? I used to speak at that fairly often. And I was also, I did a show out there a number of years ago, Steve, and it was dealing with the fact that farmers can't get water. And I mean, the ground was dry and arid, and there was zero farming going on because they wouldn't allow the farmers to have the water to protect the Delta smelt. It looks like a minnow fish. It's not even like a significant fish. And it's not even an endangered species, for crying out loud. But they wouldn't allow the farmers there to have any water at all. You talked about the energy capability that is out there. I mean, it could be a huge boom to the state of California. They steadfastly refused to do it. And you know, and this is why I say I don't know how California survives if you're the highest taxed, you know, state in the country, along with New York.
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1: Laws, borders, and sovereignty. You know, you never are going to balance the budget. I mean, I still believe not only do people need to vote for you, but for the assembly out there.
4: Yes.
1: And for the Senate out there, they need to vote for Republicans as well that will support your agenda.
4: Exactly. I mean, look, I've got a very clear plan. You know, as we go into this final stretch, it's very simple. Lower tax, cheaper gas. And we can get that done. And it's very specific plans. Your first 150 grand tax-free, no state income tax. The governor writes the budget and sends it to the legislature. And you have a line item veto on the budget. So you've got a lot of power there. In terms of gas prices, there's a whole bunch of things you can do to get it down to a level that's at least the national average. I mean, we're $2 higher than the national average, even though we have abundant oil reserves right here. We are literally shipping oil in from the Middle East right now, even though it's like under our feet where I am right now. It is so ridiculous. And in terms of the water, that is something I can do as governor through the appointments in the executive branch, just like the president has used the executive branch so powerfully. Same deal here in California. I can get water to our farmers. We can open up oil production. We can get rid of the fraud and the waste and the bloat, cancel high-speed rail. That's the first line of what I call operation.
1: You mean you don't want the L.A. to San Francisco line that became the Bakersfield to, what, Merced line?
4: Said, exactly. By the way, they said that this would be open in 2020 and it would cost $30 billion. They're now saying 2040 and $230 billion, and they said it was 2.5 hours from San Francisco to LA. The latest insane actual, they call it, laughably call it a business plan, is San Francisco to Merced on the regular train, then it's high speed rail from Merced to Bakersfield, and then listen to this, from Bakersfield to LA it's a bus. Like, actually, that's the plan. I mean, I've done that drive many times in bad traffic through the grapevine, as it's called. You can spend 2.5 hours just on that. It's a joke. It's a monument to their uselessness, corruption, incompetence, and failure. That's why we've got to kick these people out.
1: I cannot believe the level of failure of Gavin. Everything has got dramatically worse under his term as governor and lieutenant governor. And he goes out there arrogantly, acting as though he's running the best state in the country, and it's like the worst state in the country. I think he's the worst governor in the country. And I don't think I don't think things will change if your opponent were to win this race. I just don't see it.
4: No, he's used. I mean, everyone that you talk to in California who's dealt with, remember, he's a 36-year career politician. He was state attorney general. He's been in the legislature and so on. There's the one phrase you hear from everyone who's ever dealt with him is this: empty suit. He's just nothing. He'll.
1: Are you going to have an opportunity to debate this guy?
4: Yeah, next Wednesday. I mean, look, the media invited us to 8 debates. I said yes to all of them. He's only accepted one, but it is happening next Wednesday. It's going to be on CNN. So that's with Jake Tapper and Dana Bash they're sending out.
1: Oh, great. You got fake news, CNN, fake Jake. I mean, a good grief. I mean, you got to be kidding me. I would gladly host a debate. He'd never show up. Gavin Newsom acts like a tough guy, and I invited him to have a second debate, red versus blue, and instead of Governor DeSantis, my governor, I said, why don't you do it with Greg Abbott? And, of course, nothing but crickets from Gavin, who loves to attack me on X, although every time he does, I just shove it right down his throat, and he shuts up, so...
4: Well, because you got facts. I mean, he is literally, I call him Mugger. I've made that point to you before. Mugger, most useless governor in America. He's doubled.
1: He really is.
4: Doubled the budget of the state of California. Everything's worse. And 2 million people have left the state. I mean, what a joke.
1: Quick break. More with Republican gubernatorial candidate in California, Steve Hilton, on the other side. Then your call's coming up this Friday. Our toll-free telephone number is 800-941-SHAWN if you want to be a part of the program.
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1: 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Heroes like U.S. Army Sergeant Mario Nelson. He served in the National Guard and then volunteered at Ground Zero after the 9/11 attacks. Later, Mario enlisted full-time in the Army, was deployed to Iraq. And then Mario sadly made the ultimate sacrifice. He was killed by a rocket-propelled grenade. Sadly, Mario left behind his wife, Mecca, their daughter, Mia. And after his death, Mecca began helping others heal from grief and trauma. And the Tunnel to Towers Foundation recognized the sacrifice of this family and were able, because of your generosity, to provide Mecca and Mia with a mortgage-free home. 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
12: Overcast skies this afternoon with daytime highs approaching 65. Winds out of the southeast, 8 to 15 miles per hour. Lows dip down to about 56. Tonight, mainly cloudy skies expected. Showers likely tomorrow. High temperatures reach up to 61. That's your forecast. I'm weatherology meteorologist Paul Trombley. Get the latest weather updates online at minnesotadailyweather.com. Currently 62.
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1: All right, we continue our final moments. Steve Hilton, probably the last best great hope in California to save that state. Like Bruce Blakeman, the last best great hope to save New York on the ballot. And we are just 39 days away from the most important midterm election in your lifetime as we continue. You know what the sad thing is, and I don't want you to misinterpret what I'm saying here, because we're friends, and you know I want you to win this race. I want Bruce Blakeman to win in New York. If you lose, if Bruce loses, it will result in another massive wave of migration out of California and New York. I absolutely promise you I'm not wrong on this, and especially because you have on the ballot in California this November, a referendum, it's called a wealth tax. And if, in fact, they pass it and they hit these guys up with this tax, they're all going to leave. These companies are going to leave. And Silicon Valley will exist no more. Probably the next Silicon Valley is going to be, I would predict, in Austin, Texas. Just like Wall Street doesn't exist in New York anymore, there are more financial firms, private equity firms, more big banks, and they have more employees in the state of Florida than they do on Wall Street. I mean, the same thing is going to happen.
4: Exactly right. I mean, that's why I know, really right. And I every day, pretty much, I talk to a business owner, sometimes really big, well-known brands, companies, that say, look, if you don't win, we are out. And they're making plans to leave. And It's very, very serious. One of the ways I put it is like we are sleepwalking towards an economic cliff in California.
1: Listen, I'm just telling the people in California, if you're listening to me, this show is all over the state of California. And if you're listening to my voice right now and you're listening to Steve Hilton right now, this probably is your last shot because the damage, it will become irreparable. At some point here, there's no coming back. There's a point of no return here. And so I'm giving you fair warning. The same thing for New York. Look, I saw this happening in New York, Steve, and I just got out. You know, I've been out over 3 years now, as you know. And but I have a lot of friends in California. I have a lot of friends in New York. I don't want their lives being destroyed. And it's a shame. I really, really am urging people, go out and vote for Steve Hilton. Vote early. You know, you'll find out 4 months after the election who won. Steve Hilton, you're a good man. You're fighting the good fight. I admire you greatly for doing so. Thank you, my friend.
4: Thank you, Sean. Great to talk to you today. I'll see you soon.
1: All right, 800-941-SEAN is the number. You want to be a part of the program. Everybody needs a home security system. Now, there are reactive systems. You know, that's a system that calls you after somebody breaks into your house.
15: 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This is your alarm company just telling you your home has been broken into.
1: Okay, that information is too little, too late, and it's not good enough. 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
11: Carver is a quarterback. He's by himself in the backfield. Three receivers to the right. Carver takes the snap. He's going to run left side. There's nobody home. He leaps a man at the 10, the 5. 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
12: 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The Red Lake Band of Chippewa Indians Enrollment Department has announced the upcoming deadline for the 2026 trust fund distribution. Applications for enrollment must be submitted by September 30th at 5 p.m. Any applications received after the deadline will be reviewed during the next quarterly enrollment meeting in March 2027, and incomplete applications will not be processed. Members are strongly encouraged to keep their mailing addresses up to date by contacting the Enrollment Department at 218-679-1345. A 50-year-old Park Rapids man, Rodney S. Wick, faces charges of second-degree felony possession for having over 25 grams of a drug mixture with cocaine or methamphetamine. On September 7th, police were alerted by the Paul Bunyan Drug Task Force about a Toyota Solara suspected of drug trafficking. The vehicle was stopped for a loud muffler, and Wick, the driver, had no insurance. Officers noted several vape devices in the car, commonly used for THC. A canine search found a crystal substance in a bag that tested positive for methamphetamine. These stories and more at MinnesotaDailyNews.com.
13: North Country weather.
14: Overcast skies this afternoon with daytime highs approaching 65. Winds out of the southeast, 8 to 15 miles per hour. Lows dip down to about 56. Tonight, mainly cloudy skies expected. Showers likely tomorrow. High temperatures reach up to 61. That's your forecast. I'm weatherology meteorologist Paul Trombley. Get the latest weather updates online at minnesotadailyweather.com. Currently 62.
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16: I-25 now till the top of the hour, 800-941-SEAN. If you want to be a part of the program, we have an angel dad. These are always the toughest interviews. I mean, people, parents that lose a child. I can't imagine anything harder to deal with in life. It's just hard. But it's important you hear their stories. So maybe we won't make the same dumb mistake that Biden and Harris and Mayorkas made in line of the country like they did. Listen, everybody needs a personal safety security strategy to keep you and your family safe. Sometimes only one option will do. That is the lethal option. The FBI tells us in 2022, that's 0.01% of the time. So what do you do the other times you need to protect yourself? Maybe non-lethal technology works. Well, in fact, it does. That's where BYRNA.com comes in. And they have these launchers. They have powerful deterrents, tear gas, kinetic rounds, pepper spray. You can hit a target 60 feet away. 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It's legal in all 50 states. You don't need a permit. You don't need a background check. Here's the tell-all, though. 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You know, before I get to my phones, let me play Kamala Harris. I mean, this woman, the fact that she even thinks she might run for president, although there was a report this week that advisors are saying she's now leaning against it. It seems Gavin Newsom is leaning against it. You know, listen to this word salad. She says the word power 8 times in a minute, less than a minute. Listen.
17: I believe in the power of the people. Mm-hmm. And that includes believing that part of our hope comes from our ability to fight for what we know is right. Right? I believe very strongly, if you feel powerless, you are powerless. Right. If you feel powerful, you are powerful. And we are powerful. But knowing that is what makes it happen. And so if we're feeling hopeless, we are less likely to feel powerful. And I believe you should never let anybody take your power from you. No circumstance, no individual.
16: And then she tries to explain what the AI algorithm is using flowers.
17: There is a part of this that is about understanding that, you know, if you keep seeing the same thing over and over again, know that you are being targeted because you looked at it the first time. They're just going to keep sending it to you, which means they're trying to dumb people down with the assumption that people don't have any interest beyond what they've already seen. Think about that.
18: Oh, yeah, the algorithm.
17: Right, but the algorithm suggesting I have no more interest because I'm looking at this yellow flower. I'm only interested in yellow flowers.
18: So here's more yellow flowers.
17: As though my brain can't handle the fact that there may be a pink flower.
18: Right.
17: That I might be interested in looking at. Mm-hmm. Right? And so part of it is understanding how the algorithm is manipulating us and figuring out how we're going to psych it out a bit.
16: I mean, I don't think people fully appreciate just how insane the left wing is today, as embodied by Kamala Harris. I mean, they embraced her. They endorsed her. Now the DSA is in charge, and they're even going further left than her. Get rid of the Senate, pack the courts. You no longer get to choose your president. Amnesty for illegals, no borders, abolish police, end all deportation, defund the Department of War, eliminate cash bail, abolish prisons, abolish the police, public ownership of most corporations, a massive confiscation scheme of wealth, the wealth tax, and then cradle to grave, womb to the tomb promises, including date night babysitters and daycare free for your children. After all, they're

0: on the United States of America. We have no shortage of oil in the United States. They produce 23 million a day. We use 21 million a day. That's 20 million a day. 3 million in excess a day. They can sell that on world price markets or oil futures, but our oil price in the United States should be based on the cost of drilling and a modest profit for the oil companies. When Trump left office in January of 21, price of oil was $50. This week it's been over $100. That's a $50 gouging of pricing per barrel. That's over $1 billion a day the oil companies are making. In the early 1940s, Congress had an act where they couldn't do that stuff, Emergency Price Control Act. Korean War, we had an act where they couldn't do it. We're at war. If they were to make our pricing $50 or $60 a barrel, which it should be and still would make me a good profit for the oil companies, do you think Iran would have any leverage against the United States? No, the war would end that much more quickly. And that's what the president has to do. I think he's
1: I agree with you. But by the way, if you also think about this, you know, we also are getting a ton of oil from Venezuela. Now America's under Donald Trump. He's opened millions and millions of acres available now to energy production, natural gas, oil, et cetera, coal, you name it. And then, of course, he went into this deal for billions and billions of barrels of oil with Venezuela. And I think that is a tremendous plus. So you are correct in many ways. And oil company profits, you know, they're not suffering one bit. I'm not one to demonize, quote, big oil. There are
2: this
1: market
2: is the Sean
1: fluctuations.
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1: The Strait of Hormuz has never closed. The southern lane has always remained open in spite of the Iranians and their efforts to sabotage it. We now have the Saudi pipeline is back online. And, you know, I just think it's been a temporary disruption. One way or another, this is going to come to a screeching halt. And probably sooner than later. I imagine the Iranians want to drag this out through the elections and through the Israeli elections in the hopes that they can get more socialists elected that are weak appeasers. That's what I imagine is happening. And it's a shame if people don't understand the necessity behind taking out Iran's nuclear capability. Your children and grandchildren will never have to worry about a nuclear-armed Iran. These mullahs are insane. That's all I can say. So I can only do so much. Now, we're going to put up on my website all of the president's successes. And maybe I made a mistake thinking that people could put it to their memory if I said it often enough. Now you can just print it out. Just like you can print out. Like if I were to ask you, I've been talking a lot, George, about the DSA agenda. Can you list off what the DSA agenda is?
0: No, I couldn't.
1: You know, look, I it's not a trick question. It's not to trap you. It's not to embarrass you. It's a normal answer. And, you know, I've gotten into this battle with Linda before. She's like, why do you keep mentioning monoclonal antibodies? And I said, because people won't remember it if I don't keep mentioning it. And I want people to ask their doctor if at that time you got COVID. So, you know, and people will say, well, Hannity, you're repeating yourself. And I'm being honest. I do it by design so people can put it to their memory. Now I'm going to put it up so you can print it on Hannity.com. Okay, it'll be there by the time the show ends. And, you know, I'm doing that because I just think it's imperative that people have the information so you can talk to your friends, your family, your coworkers, your neighbors, anybody else you run into contact with. You know, carry it around in your pocket and pull it out and read it to them because I don't think people know how high the stakes are here. All right?
0: Right.
1: You have a great weekend, George. Let me ask you, how's Vegas doing these days? I hear, you know, the Strip is not as active as it used to be. Is that true?
0: It is. It's not as active as it used to be. That's correct.
1: Yeah. Well, you know, people can just start playing blackjack on their phone for crying out loud. It's insane.
0: Exactly.
1: I'm not a fan of everybody, you know, being able to bet at a moment's notice.

0: Not a fan of these sports betting companies either that come up with these algorithms to target young people to entice them into betting more based on past betting habits. I don't like any of it. And I think we're going to hit a crisis point in this country over this. It's going to be an addiction that is going to be very difficult to deal with. George, appreciate you, man. You know, people get this dopamine hit, whether they're winning or losing. It's the weirdest thing in the world. I have enough excitement in my life. I don't need any more. Let's say hi to Robin is in Louisiana. Robin, hi. How are you? Glad you called.
1: Hi. Thanks for having me on, Sean.
0: Glad you could join us. What's happening?
1: Okay. I wanted to talk about the midterms coming up. If the DSA win and get an office, I think we're going to be in trouble. However, we have to consider that the young people coming out of college, they're coming out with know-nothing degrees. They can't get a job. They live with their moms and dads. So, of course, everything free health care, free, you know, get everything from the millionaires, free, you know, $25 minimum wage. All that sounds great. They've never earned a nickel in their life. So all that sounds great, and it's very scary.
0: You know, it's very scary. One thing Prime Minister Netanyahu said at the UN yesterday that I hope people heard is that, you know, countries like the Qataris, other Middle Eastern countries, the Iranians, the Russians, the Chinese do it. There has been a concerted effort to target and indoctrinate our young people by using, you know, Instagram and Facebook and other social media platforms. They're spending hundreds of millions of dollars. Part of that propaganda campaign is against Donald Trump. Part of it is to hate Israel and be anti-Semitic. You know, part of it is to become good little socialists. And we got to understand our geopolitical foes are evil and they're up to no good. And this is the type of thing that they will do. And, you know, that's why I'm urging parents. It's really a parent's responsibility in terms of what they're going to allow their kids to see or not see.
1: Correct. And I really think that, you know, if these young people will think about what they're doing, if they would listen to shows like yours and other conservative shows, they'll get the idea that all this free stuff is not free. It's coming from somebody.
0: The level of ignorance coupled with the purposeful indoctrination in our educational system, you know, they're creating good little communists is what they're doing, to be blunt. Yeah. I'm being very blunt.
1: And I have a lot of friends, Sean, that they are sorry that they sent their children to some of these universities because they have lost their children. They can't talk to them about politics. Their children shut them off because it's not.
0: Yeah, I have the same friends. I've been very blessed. I really never spent a lot of time on politics or talking politics with my kids. As a matter of their daily lives, they were exposed to this radio show and my TV show all throughout their lives. And on their own, they are conservative. And interestingly, many, if not most of their friends are conservative. Look, there are even members of my own family that I want next to nothing to do with because they're so stupid. I'm talking about my extended family. I'm like, okay, you want to believe stupid? You go be stupid. I don't have time for you. Robin, appreciate you. Thank you. 800-941-SEAN if you want to be a part of the program. We'll continue.
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19: North Country weather.
20: Overcast skies this afternoon with daytime highs approaching 65. Winds out of the southeast, 8 to 15 miles per hour. Lows dip down to about 56. Tonight, mainly cloudy skies expected. Showers likely tomorrow. High temperatures reach up to 61. That's your forecast. I'm weatherology meteorologist Paul Trombley. Get the latest weather updates online at MinnesotaDailyWeather.com. Currently 62.
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0: You know, I say this all the time, that I believe that every man, woman, and child on this planet was designed by God. 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Now, it's one thing to find your calling, but you also have to prepare for it. 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Academics now are grounded in a biblical worldview, which is so different than these woke universities. 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The Latin derivative of education means to bring forth from within. Regent has academic credentials to back up what they do, but also they want to find what your calling is and help you find your calling so that you can live your best life. 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Region has been ranked among America's top national universities by U.S. News and World Report for 7 years. 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
22: Scott Graham here from Sunday Night Football on Westwood One. 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Both bounce back from season-opening losses with big wins last week. 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
20: Overcast skies this afternoon with daytime highs approaching 65. Winds out of the southeast, 8 to 15 miles per hour. Lows dip down to about 56. Tonight, mainly cloudy skies expected. Showers likely tomorrow. High temperatures reach up to 61. That's your forecast. I'm weatherology meteorologist Paul Trombley. Get the latest weather updates online at minnesotadailyweather.com. Currently 62.
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26: They ended the visit here at the National Archives, and that's where the president showed him the Constitution and other historical artifacts. Now, a U.S. official is telling us that they talked about the economy, trade, AI, and cooperation on a number of issues. Here's the president.
27: We had a great meeting. We had a really great meeting. Great for everybody. Great for the farmers. Great for everybody.
26: This morning, President Xi made one more visit to the White House. The leaders and their wives had morning tea. That's where the president called these meetings productive.
28: Fox Business's Edward Lawrence.
26: U.S. trade sources are telling me that there will be historic purchases in an agreement with China. Both sides will exempt more agriculture goods, medical supplies, and low-tech electronics from additional tariffs.
28: The ambassador, U.S. ambassador to China, says China denies providing assistance to Iran. That's one of the concerns some in Congress say should have prevented such a warm welcome for Xi. Iran is proposing to reopen the Strait of Hormuz and resume nuclear talks if the U.S. meets conditions, including lifting a naval blockade, a plan similar to an agreement that quickly collapsed earlier this year when Iran resumed attacks on commercial shipping. The U.S. Supreme Court is allowing a new federal voter database to move forward, lifting restrictions on a Homeland Security tool a lower court paused, finding it could violate privacy rights and wrongly remove people from voter rolls.
29: The SAFE program allows states to verify
2: voter eligibility through DHS and other federal records. States' use of the program is voluntary, and it's unclear if the Supreme Court decision will impact the upcoming midterms, since existing law prevents most states from purging voter rolls within 90 days of an election.
28: Fox's Jared Halpern at the White House. An intensifying nor'easter has the East Coast on alert, from the Carolinas to New England, with the Mid-Atlantic area expecting the worst flood risk. 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
9: Kevin Harlan here from Monday Night Football on Westwood One. Join me and Hall of Fame quarterback Kurt Warner this week from Chicago and Soldier Field for the Philadelphia Eagles and the Bears. Chicago hopes to get back on track after falling to 1-1 last week, while Jalen Hurts and the Eagles want to build on their 2-0 start. It's the Eagles at the Bears coming up on Monday Night Football.
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11: 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Minnesota's regular waterfowl hunting season begins 30 minutes before sunrise tomorrow. This year's spring waterfowl counts were much higher than last year, with an estimate of 677,868 breeding ducks, which is 62% above the 2025 estimate. This increase is attributed to good rainfall in April. Hunters can find needed information about stamps, season dates, and regulations on the Minnesota DNR waterfowl hunting webpage. There are also changes in how hunters will buy licenses using a new electronic system. Well Aware is hosting a clinic to give out free water test kits for private well owners to check for lead, arsenic, and bacteria in their groundwater. Residents can pick up the test kits at Levere's Foods in Black Duck on September 29th from 3 p.m. to 6 p.m. Completed test kits should be returned on October 1st from 11 a.m. to 1 p.m. The event is organized by Well Aware and various local partners to raise awareness about water quality issues. For questions, contact Colin Murphy at 218-281-6070. These stories and more at MinnesotaDailyNews.com.
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20: Mainly cloudy skies expected tonight with lows around 56. Winds out of the southeast, 8 to 15 miles per hour. Rain showers likely tomorrow. Highs around 61. Overcast skies. Chance for scattered rain showers tomorrow night. Lows around 54. Cloudy. And that's your forecast. I'm weatherology meteorologist Paul Frombly. Get the latest weather updates online at MinnesotaDailyWeather.com. Right now, 63.
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0: 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Coming up next, our final news roundup and information overload hour.
1: All right, news roundup and information overload hour. Toll-free, our number this Friday is 800-941-SEAN if you want to be a part of this program. You know, I've been doing this for a long time. It's our 25th year in syndication. I'm about to complete my 30th year of Fox. And, you know, I have a lot more years on radio than in syndication. And I'm honored to do what I do. One of the hardest parts of this job, and I don't consider this job hard, to be honest, because I love it. And when you love something, it's not really work. And I thank all of you for that. But one of the hardest parts of this job is when you have to interview people that you know are in pain. I can't think of anything worse. Like I watched, for example, and we discussed earlier this week, the issue of addiction as Cindy Crawford and her husband lost their 27-year-old son. We're getting more details on that. And I don't like what I'm reading. I don't like the person that was running this facility. It was not a real rehab facility. It was not a licensed one. His background is not one that gives me any hope or comfort. And it's but from what I know, and I've heard from people that actually know them, is they have been trying for years to help their child overcome addiction. But they lost their child, 27 years old. Back to the issue at hand, there are so many angel moms and angel dads that we've had on this program over the years, and it's heartbreaking. I'm going to play one here, and then I will introduce you to Joe Abraham. He is the father of Katie Abraham, and this is him describing his daughter being killed by an illegal immigrant drunk driver at the Senate hearing on Capitol Hill. Listen.
2: So before I begin, I want you to picture something pretty ordinary. A car sitting at a red light idle. Five young friends inside, talking, laughing, having a normal night. My daughter Katie was in the back seat. Car wasn't moving, it was at a red light. In a single instant, my daughter's life was gone. An intoxicated illegal immigrant slammed into the back of her car at 80 miles an hour. They never saw that coming. First responders fought to pull my daughter's dead body out of that car. She didn't survive. The man who caused the crash, Julio Cuco Bol, a Guatemalan national who had already been deported, ran but was eventually captured in Milford, Texas, trying to escape the country. Despite federal authorities knowing who he was able to re-enter the United States in 2022 and live in Illinois under a false identity. Because state policies and enforcement gaps fail to protect the public. Katie deserved a future full of love, laughter, and life, graduating college, building a career, falling in love, and experiencing all the joys and heartbreak of adulthood. Instead, that was stolen at a red light in a street in Illinois. The man who killed her described himself in court as unable to read or write English, even Spanish. He spoke a Caichi Mayan language from Guatemala. Yet somehow he possessed an Illinois driver's license, valid. So when a system sends signals that borders are porous, that deportations are ignored, and that enforcement is unlikely, people who are willing to ignore the law will take advantage of those conditions. That is not a complicated idea. That is human behavior. It's predictable. And when those incentives exist, the consequences are not abstract. Families like mine live with them forever.
1: All right. Anyway, joining us now is Joe Abraham is with us. I really don't have words, Joe, to express to you my deepest condolences, my deepest sympathies, my prayers for you, my prayers for your family. You're an angel dad, father to Katie, taken from you far too soon, an illegal immigrant, you know, hit the back of the car that she was sitting at a red light. She was in the back seat. She died as a result. She was only 20 years old. President Trump named his effort with the DHS to extricate illegals from the nation. And, you know, And I know you're taking this fight to help other Angel families that have suffered like you and prevent more people from joining them. What words do you have to Joe Biden, Kamala Harris, Alejandro Mayorkas? Because I looked at them lying to us, saying the border's closed, secure, as the single most preventable national security disaster in our nation's history. And I've interviewed many Angel families, moms, dads, brothers, sisters, and you know, it's so preventable. Never would have happened otherwise. What are your thoughts?
3: Yeah, and you're absolutely right, Sean. It's good to be with you, but there are no words heavy enough to, you know, you can't say enough to help grieving parents when they lose a child like that. You know that you're coming from a good place, and they understand that. So it's really nothing that you need to say to any Angel family, in my view. It's a devastating thing. And to your point, you know, I thought I was a strong man. I didn't fear very much in life. I certainly don't fear anything right now. But because what happened is you've met your worst nightmare and nothing else can compare to that. And I would not fear anything. I do not walk in fear anymore. I walk in faith now. You must lean on something stronger than you. And that to me was my faith. And in the room that I had to construct because of the last administration, that I was forced in this position, the room that I had to construct, that I sit there and I read the Bible with, and I talk to my daughter, Katie, in her spirit, Psalm 34:18 always kind of brought me this quiet comfort where it said, the Lord is close to the brokenhearted, which to me, it means that God is not standing at a distance watching. He is in the wreckage with us. And, you know, if you don't have something that is stronger than you, it's really tough to get through these types of tragedies. And let's be honest, this is a self-made tragedy by the administration prior to Donald Trump that put us in this place. It's an indictment on them. And it's crazy to me that we still have no accountability from anyone, any policymakers, and I'm going to write on that in the town hall column that I do. I'm going to write about the fact that we have still not seen any accountability. We haven't seen any humility.
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3: And we need to rethink it. The arrogance is amazing, staggering to me, Sean.
1: So this guy was charged with multiple offenses. And by the way, your daughter had a friend that was also killed. This was a drunken driving, you know, hit and run wreck caused by this illegal, a Guatemalan national. He was sentenced to 30 years in prison, which I don't frankly think is enough myself. What are your thoughts?
3: No, and he was plea dealed by Illinois to 30 years after two deaths and three injuries, right? So think about this Guatemalan. Here's who we're protecting, all these advocates and the politicians. Here's who they're protecting. Guatemalan, previously deported, using a Mexican alias, false identities, right? He was already had interaction with Urbana police. No follow-up, no court dates. They didn't do anything with that. He is running around our communities, by the way, and Illinois didn't even help him. He came into our communities with HIV, and Illinois didn't detect it. They didn't test for it. They didn't help him with his communicable disease. They just let him out on his own to fend for himself. He also said he didn't have one day of schooling. He didn't have any sort of way to communicate. He knew this Kai Chi link. Sean, every link in the chain was broken. Every link could have stopped this. And the government in Illinois and the Biden administration allowed this to happen. And I'm only one case. Let me tell you something. This wasn't the only guy that fell through the cracks. This is Russian roulette. I never thought it was going to happen to me. Who's next? I hope nobody. And that's what we're fighting for.
1: It's over 12 million unvetted Harris, Biden, Mayorkas illegals. The way I put it, Joe, is that they have blood on their hands. Let me ask you a question. Do you ever get a call from Joe Biden? Ever get a call from Kamala Harris, the border czar, Alejandro Mayorkas, the DHS secretary, you know, that slob of a governor that you have, J.B. Pritzker? Any of them ever pick up a phone and call you?
3: They all turn their backs on us. No one wants to hear our inconvenient stories. We don't rape. I think people got to understand that. If there's a tragedy, I'll speak for Illinois. If there's a tragedy like this, you're an inconvenient story. They will turn their backs on you in a heartbeat. I was in the Oversight Committee hearing last June 2025, 8.5 hours, sitting feet away from J.B. Pritzker. He didn't even look in my direction. He didn't even give me a glance, not a word. I'm in the same room for him. And the other thing is we're a one-party state in Illinois, so I don't care if it's about Democrats or Republicans, but Democrats won the state. That's just a fact. Not one decided to come even say sorry for your loss or even what can we do to help alleviate this catastrophe we created. Not one. So it was that day when I decided to speak out.
1: When Donald Trump started his second term and he had his state address and then later his first State of the Union, in both those addresses, he did deal with and introduce angel families. Like, for example, the first year it was Lincoln Riley's family and Rachel Morin's family. Lincoln Riley was a nursing student jogging. Rachel Morin was a mother of five. And then you have the mother of little 12-year-old Jocelyn Nungary, who was brutally raped and then just dumped in the Rio Grande River. And not one Democrat that I see that even stood to honor these families and commit themselves to the cause to prevent, you know, further instances like this. I mean, I was on the air every single night, Joe. Every night showing video of these people crossing our border unvetted illegally into our country. And then, you know, I'd play Joe Biden and Kamala and Mayorkas say, no, the border's closed, border's secure. Don't believe your lying eyes. And they don't care. And I said at the time, and I'll say it again today, that I believe it's a party that has lost their heart and their soul and their conscience. If government doesn't protect the most innocent among us, in this case, your 20-year-old daughter and one of her close friends, if they don't protect them, what's the point? What role do they really have?
3: It's amazing the inversion that's happened. So Katie got no protection. Her illegal immigrant killer was not only protected, encouraged, and incentivized with tax dollars. Think about it. My tax dollars in Illinois helped fund my daughter's killer. So let that sit in for a little bit there, how disgusting that is. But yeah, we were in front of, I testified in Congress a couple times. Jessica Gorman and I were in front of Jayapal, the subcommittee hearing, some of the Democrats on that side. And they told us point blank, hey, we're tired of hearing this. This is the fourth hearing we had on angel families and sanctuary policies. We're done with it. We have other things to do. We got to go after Trump. We don't have time for your stories. They told us that point blank. Nadler was sleeping during our testimonies. There is no decency to this. There's no humanity. What does it cost you to look someone in the eye? Even if ideology is your North Star and your policies help create environments that killed Americans, you could at least look at them in the eye and say, yeah, I'm sorry, but here's why I'm doing it, right? At least talk to us. The contempt that's shown, I've never seen anything like this. And they tell you, don't make it political. Oh, I got it. So only one side gets it political, right? You can take a complex situation.
1: Don't make it political. It's their policies that caused it. That's political.
3: Right? You cannot decouple that, Sean. I cannot decouple my daughter's death with your policies and your decisions that you made far away from us that affected us, that met us in that intersection that night and killed my daughter. So you want to tell me not to make it political? I don't know how I do that.
1: No, I don't think anybody can. Joe, what you're doing is meaningful, and I'll tell you why. Because I think that your voice is going to cause change and save other children that will never be able to calculate. And I appreciate you and all you're doing. My prayers, my condolences, my deepest sympathies are with you and your family. I don't think this pain ever goes away. And you're in my prayers. And I know I can speak for my audience that you're in the prayers of everyone listening to you right now. God bless you, my friend. Appreciate you. keep up the great work, and God give you peace. I wish I had more to offer you. I don't.
3: Well, that's we have to live with the consequences of poor decisions and poor, reckless policies. And that's just
1: well said.
3: Reality we live in right now. But I appreciate you and God bless.
1: All right, my friend, God bless you and your family. We'll continue.
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1: 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Yet a light does shine in the darkness because Christians and Jews, they are coming together to boldly stand with Israel through the International Fellowship of Christians and Jews Flags of Fellowship movement. 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
13: Mainly cloudy skies expected tonight with lows around 56. Winds out of the southeast, 8 to 15 miles per hour. Rain showers likely tomorrow. Highs around 61, overcast skies. Chance for scattered rain showers tomorrow night, lows around 54, cloudy. And that's your forecast. I'm weatherology meteorologist Paul Frombly. Get the latest weather updates online at MinnesotaDailyWeather.com. Right now, 63.
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17: Here's the latest from MinnesotaDailyNews.com. Minnesota's regular waterfowl hunting season begins 30 minutes before sunrise tomorrow. This year's spring waterfowl counts were much higher than last year, with an estimate of 677,868 breeding ducks, which is 62% above the 2025 estimate. This increase is attributed to good rainfall in April. Hunters can find needed information about stamps, season dates, and regulations on the Minnesota DNR waterfowl hunting webpage. There are also changes in how hunters will buy licenses using a new electronic system. Well Aware is hosting a clinic to give out free water test kits for private well owners to check for lead, arsenic, and bacteria in their groundwater. Residents can pick up the test kits at Levere's Foods in Black Duck on September 29th from 3 p.m. to 6 p.m. Completed test kits should be returned on October 1st from 11 a.m. to 1 p.m. The event is organized by Well Aware and various local partners to raise awareness about water quality issues. For questions, contact Colin Murphy at 218-281-6070. These stories and more at MinnesotaDailyNews.com.
18: North Country weather.
19: Mainly cloudy skies expected tonight with lows around 56. Winds out of the southeast, 8 to 15 miles per hour. Rain showers likely tomorrow. Highs around 61. Overcast skies. Chance for scattered rain showers tomorrow night. Lows around 54. Cloudy. And that's your forecast. I'm weatherology meteorologist Paul Frombley. Get the latest weather updates online at MinnesotaDailyWeather.com. Right now, 63.
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20: 25 years of stories, laughter, late nights, and early mornings. 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
21: And thanks to all of you. Thank you, Scott Shannon. Toll free, our number this Friday, 800-941-SEAN. If you want to be a part of the program, we're coming up on the third anniversary of October the 7th. You know, that's the equivalent of 40,000 Americans being killed in a day because Israel's population is so small. They lost 1,200 innocent lives, over 250 hostages, by the way, including Americans, murder, rape, kidnapping, torture, beheadings, even little children were victims in this case. And, you know, Israel now in a fight for their very survival, as it seems that they often are. Our Prime Minister Netanyahu was phenomenal yesterday at the UN, even though more than half the room walked out, which is just a disgrace. But Israel does not stand alone. The International Fellowship of Christians and Jews are making sure that never happens. And they're on the ground, and all the Israelis that have been bombed out of their homes by the Iranians and their proxies, you know, they're in desperate need of food, water, shelter, clothing, medications. They have mobile medical clinics for the elderly. They're providing all of this humanitarian assistance, but they can only do it with your help. And you know what? There are, you know, to honor the anniversary and those victims of October 7th, in this country, churches, synagogues, universities, communities, they're planting Israeli flags as a declaration, no, you're not in this fight against radical Islamists on your own. So whatever you can do to help them with their humanitarian work is greatly appreciated. And you can join this historic movement, take a stand, have moral clarity, and just go to their website. It's joinfof.org. It's joinfof.org today. All right, this Friday, let's get to our busy phones. Let's say hi to Chris is in New York City. Chris, how you doing? What's going on?
22: I'm doing all right.
21: How you doing there? How's New York?
22: I'm doing all right. We're getting ready for a huge storm this weekend. It's going to be a nor'easter.
21: Oh, no, I've been reading all about the entire East Coast from North Carolina, South Carolina, all the way up through New England is getting slammed, and they're expecting massive storm surges.
22: Yep. But anyway, that's not what I called about.
21: By the way, the weather in New York has totally sucked all year. You got to admit it.
22: It has not been it wasn't a good summer. I mean, I'm sorry that it
21: wasn't a good summer, wasn't a good spring, wasn't a good winter, and it's not a good fall. No, it's absolutely been atrocious. What's going on? What's on your mind this Friday?
22: Okay, I wanted to talk about Netanyahu's speech yesterday. I think he made a huge mistake by elevating Mandami's position by making him an international figure now, which I don't really think he was. Everything he said was a plus to our enemies. I mean, the whole world watched that happen.
21: I could not disagree with you anymore. I think Bibi calling out this creepy, you know, calling out his anti-Semitism, his wife's, you know, approval on social media of the atrocities of October 7th, et cetera. I don't think it can be pointed out enough. It is a real problem, the rise of virulent anti-Semitism worldwide in the halls of Congress, on college campuses, even on the airwaves. You got, you know, people all the way in the far left and the squad elite, you know, all the way through the spectrum to the woke right, that the new woke right, I call them. You know, I just think that they're repulsive people that are anti-Semitic, blaming the victim and standing up for his country in defense of their very existence needed to be done. Calling out the likes of Mamdani, I think needed to be done. And I'm glad he did it.
22: But people in Europe and the Mideast, they didn't necessarily know that much about Mamdani. Now they know that he's capable of getting under net.
21: Everybody knows about Mamdani. Trust me, that is a worldwide story. the fact that America is flirting with socialism is a worldwide story. You know, and by the way, I really don't give a flying rip what Western Europe thinks about America, because without us, they're dead in the water. They have destroyed their continent. They have destroyed their individual countries. They have lost their identity. Western civilization, as we once knew it, is disintegrating before our eyes, you know, because they've adopted radical climate alarmism and socialism, unfettered illegal immigration, no assimilation. And they don't keep up with their national security needs. And as a result, they are vulnerable. And without the U.S. as their little blankie, they're done without us.
22: Everything you said is also happening in Canada. I mean,
21: the same thing. It applies to Canada. But look at what Donald Trump just did this week, and nobody gave any credence to it. This deal with Denmark and Greenland is brilliant on his part. We have bases, military bases, strategic bases in perpetuity, and he locked out our geopolitical foes, China and Russia. It was brilliant.
22: Well, yeah, but Canada's selling parts of Canada to the Chinese. I mean, there's a huge Chinese influence in Canada now, which nobody's paying attention.
21: Listen, Canada is meaningless to me, and frankly, I'm looking at them as an afterthought at this point. They've treated us horribly, and meanwhile, you know, Canada will need American defenses if, God forbid, something happens to them. You know, whether or not we want to get involved to help them is going to be our decision at that.

0: to honor President Trump. And he reciprocated and gets criticized for doing the same thing. You know, his strategy is kind of like we saw this in his first term with little Rocket Man and Kim Jong-un. You know, his first course of action is to try to get along and figure out areas where there can be agreement and have a relationship so they can resolve issues. That's it. If you can't, then a situation like with the Iranians happens. But that should be the last resort. And the president, you know, he's giving up nothing else but his time and a couple of meals to President Xi. Who cares? And I know President Trump personally, he doesn't hold back in these meetings. He lets them have it. I just did a podcast with Caroline Levitt, and she was describing conversations that he has with world leaders. I mean, he's dropping F-bombs. He does not give a flying rip. He just lets them have it. Everything that he says publicly, he's saying to them privately. So, you know, we should be glad that we have a president that doesn't cower, you know, to these, you know, third-rate dictators.
1: Yeah, I agree. But, oh, okay.
0: All right, ma'am. All right, Chris, enjoy New York. Enjoy New York City. Go get some coffee later today, okay? All right, man. 800-941-SEAN if you want to be a part of the program.
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2: Radio.
0: We're watching that race out there. This is an important race that Joni Ernst now retiring. We got Ms. Hinton running for the Republicans, who I think is a great candidate if she, you know, if I would like to see her be a little bit more dynamic on the campaign trail, but I think she would be a great senator. What's going on, Brock? How are you?
3: Good. How you doing today, Sean?
0: I'm good, sir. Happy Friday.
3: Happy Friday to you as well. Hey, so yesterday you were talking about you don't trust the polls. So I work for a company. We do door-to-door polls here in Iowa. And I have to say, sir, you are 100% correct. The numbers that we're pulling in are not even close to matching what the media polls are showing for Iowa.
0: You see, we got to understand here, a lot of the polling companies I trust have not really gone in. You know, I know that Matt Towery's going in a little bit and Robert Cahaly's gone in a little bit. But the companies that we're hearing from have historically, you know, polled Donald Trump atrociously. They can't be any more wrong. And look at what happened with El Sayed. El Sayed was supposed to win by 20 points and he won by a point. Francesca Hong, there were polls showing she'd win by 30 points, anywhere between 20 and 30 points, and there were many of them, and she lost by 3,000 votes. So the polling's been atrocious. So my advice to my friends in this audience is don't pay attention to them because they're designed to impact your psyche. Look, I read this stuff every day because I have to for my job. And I can tell you when I read the polls, if I allowed myself, if I wasn't as disciplined as I am in my life, I'm telling you it can be deflating. But that's the purpose of it. And, you know, I'm professional. I'm listening to my own advice. And I'm just telling you, if I allowed myself to go there, I'd be like, oh, we're doomed. I'm not doing it. And I'm saying assume that your vote will be the determining outcome vote in the election. If you act that way, we increase our odds exponentially.
3: Yeah, absolutely. You know, like you were saying about President Trump, one of our questions that we ask is how you feel about his handling of the country. And, you know, the polls we see, it's like they got it at what, 34%? I'm saying probably 6 out of 10 people are telling me they still approve of the president. So that's just...
0: I know, for example, there's nobody listening to my voice right now that likes to pay higher gas prices. Nobody. But I've gone over repeatedly the president's success as it relates to the economy. I mean, you know, we had recent Census Bureau data, and in that data, it was very, very clear that, you know, we're making major strides, especially for Hispanic Americans and poverty. We had Hispanic and African American poverty all-time lows. Incomes for the bottom 25% of wage earners rose to the highest level ever. Median income, that's middle class America, now their incomes rose to the highest level ever. And, you know, there's one thing you have to factor in while you're annoyed filling up your gas tank, and I find it annoying. Even though I now have money in my life, I still think like I was when I had no money in my life. I can't explain why, but that's how I think.

0: I'm just telling you, I get pissed off when I'm filling up my tank. I don't like it. And however, I do like the fact a lot that Iran will never have a nuclear weapon. I like that a lot. I like that we're going to make sure that our children and grandchildren don't have to deal with a nuclear-armed Iran in their lifetime. Because I believe that's a country that would use it. So I hope people factor that into their thinking. I can't make them, but I'm just pointing that out. This was not a haphazard decision on the president's part. He didn't just say, I'm going to bomb Iran. No. According to every person I know that was in the know, he had no choice. Either do it now or they will have a nuclear weapon. Anyway, Brock, I appreciate you. I'm glad that's vital information you're passing on and a great reminder for our audience. We appreciate it. Philip is in Pennsylvania, the Commonwealth. Philip, how are you? Glad you called, sir.
1: Thank you, sir. I'm very well. I was calling because kind of segues into what you were just saying with the previous caller about what Trump has accomplished and the statistics you were spouting. And that's why I was calling. I love everything you listed. My problem is I can't remember all of that.
0: By the way, don't fault yourself for that. Let me ask you this. Because I get accused of repeating myself. Can you tell me what the DSA printed agenda is that you probably have heard me say many times? Can you echo that back to me?
1: No, I cannot.
0: Okay, I'll tell you what I'm going to do. And by the way, I'm not faulting you for that. What kind of work do you do?
1: I'm on the road sales.
0: Okay, so you're busy, and let me guess, you work 10, 12 hours a day?
1: Sometimes not.
0: Okay, so you work a lot. All right, so I'm going to put the DSA printed agenda on my website, and I'm going to put the list of Trump accomplishments on my website. How's that? This way you can print it out and put it in your pocket and carry it with you. Would that help?
1: Excellent. Yeah, can I make one other suggestion when you do that?
0: Yes, sir.
1: Staff do that, I guess. You have the statistics. The census statistics, all that. It would be helpful when please bear with me. As an example, I meet with a group of guys once a month. We play cards, right? And of the seven guys, four or five of them are very liberal, okay? And it's hard for me to argue against them when I don't have anything in front of me. And the problem is, even if I did have something in front of me, I wouldn't put a path in the sand. Well, that's nice what you're saying. Can you prove it?
0: I'll tell you what. I'm going to load you up with ammunition. So when you debate your card friends, you're going to kick their ass. How's that?
1: That's what I was calling about. That would be super. I'm a very detailed
0: Done.
1: The kind of guy, so that would help.
0: All right. I'm going to put it on the website. If we can get from television, we have a scroll that we use on TV about Trump's accomplishments. You can tell Blair and Ethan, and also the DSA agenda. You can put that up there as well, their printed agenda. Okay, and we'll put it up on Hannity.com, and, you know, we'll put it up ASAP. All right, health, wellness, fitness, nutrition, longevity. 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
17: Mainly cloudy skies expected tonight with lows around 56. Winds out of the southeast, 8 to 15 miles per hour. Rain showers likely tomorrow. Highs around 61. Overcast skies. Chance for scattered rain showers tomorrow night. Lows around 54. Cloudy. And that's your forecast. I'm weatherology meteorologist Paul Frombley. Get the latest weather updates online at MinnesotaDailyWeather.com. Right now, 63.
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0: All right, we'll load it up tonight, 9 Eastern, Hannity on the Fox News Channel. We have our favorite Senator John Kennedy, Isabel Brown tonight, Kaylee McGee, White, Bill de Blasio, and I will have a big fight over him attacking Bibi Netanyahu. Also, Jim Hansen, Rebecca Heinrichs, and Jimmy Fallon. Set your DVR, Hannity tonight, Friday, 9 Eastern. Set your DVR. We'll see you tonight, back here tomorrow. Thank you for making this show possible.
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20: 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Three receivers to the right. Carver takes the snap. He's going to run left side. There's nobody home. He leaps a man at the 10, the 5. Touchdown, Bemidji State.
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21: North Country weather.
17: Mainly cloudy skies expected tonight with lows around 56. Winds out of the southeast, 8 to 15 miles per hour. Rain showers likely tomorrow. Highs around 61. Overcast skies. Chance for scattered rain showers tomorrow night. Lows around 54. Cloudy. And that's your forecast. I'm weatherology meteorologist Paul Frombley. Get the latest weather updates online at MinnesotaDailyWeather.com. Right now, 63.
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24: Trump's assessment after 3 days of meetings with China's President Xi Jinping.
25: I think we've made tremendous strides. We've made great strides. Very positive for both countries.
24: The president says the two talked about the Iran conflict, China's a top buyer of Iranian oil, along with artificial intelligence and the economy. Xi and his wife are now headed back to China, but he told President Trump the two will meet 2 more times later this year. Iran's foreign minister has proposed a plan that would reopen the Strait of Hormuz, but the U.S. would have to meet certain conditions.
26: The proposal laid out by the Iranian foreign minister to reporters on the sidelines of the United Nations General Assembly resembles the commitments in June's so-called Memorandum of Understanding with the U.S. that quickly collapsed. The 7-day plan calls for all hostilities to end, including in Lebanon, the U.S. release of Iran's frozen assets, a waiver of sanctions on Iranian oil, and lifting the naval blockade on Iran. On the last day, the Strait of Hormuz would be reopened. Iran's foreign minister said his country was ready to put the plan into effect as soon as President Trump agreed to it.
24: Fox's Tanya J. Powers. The proposal comes after the presidents of both countries delivered hostile speeches at the UN this week, with President Trump threatening Iran with annihilation. The Supreme Court lifting a lower court's restrictions, allowing states to resume using a controversial federal tool to check voter eligibility before the November election. The lower court had said the technology violates voter privacy and can lead to wrongful voter purges. Millions of people from Virginia to Massachusetts in the path of what forecasters warn could be a powerful nor'easter. The National Weather Service says there could be flooding in the Mid-Atlantic, and wind gusts could reach 65 miles per hour on Cape Cod and the nearby islands. The outer rain bands of the storm expected to begin impacting New York this evening. 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
4: Some two college students in Mississippi bringing scrutiny over products allegedly containing an extract that's widely unregulated.
5: Deaths of two University of Mississippi students are being investigated as possible overdoses as police found packages of products claiming to contain the extract kratom near the bodies. But an industry group is pushing back on public criticism of the extract, saying the products found might have been manipulated considering the lack of FDA regulation.
6: And please, for the media, do not write the conclusion before the laboratory writes the report. All of us want answers.
5: Mac Haddow with the American Kratom Association. Proponents of the extract claim in proper doses it can bring pain relief and mood stabilization. Eben Brown, Fox News.
4: Two arrests have been made in that case. Social media platform X facing fines from regulators in Europe.
7: The European Union's regulator, the European Commission, says it will defend its fines of about $137 million it has accused social media platform X of breaching its digital regulation. Elon Musk is fighting to have his case dismissed, and the U.S. Justice Department has filed an application to support X. Regulators claim X's blue check marks break rules because they involve deceptive design practices and could expose users to scams and manipulation. The Justice Department says if the fine is upheld, it may have significant implications for U.S. online platforms and other companies providing digital services in the EU. Ginny Cosella, Fox News.
4: Volkswagen says it's recalling nearly 3 million Volkswagen and Audi vehicles made between 2017 and 2024 as a precautionary measure because the failure of a screw could cause a loss of steering. Germany's Motor Vehicle Agency says there have been no known incidents or accidents related to the issue. I'm Lee Silicera. This is Fox News.
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17: Mainly cloudy skies expected tonight with lows around 56. Winds out of the southeast, 8 to 15 miles per hour. Rain showers likely tomorrow. Highs around 61. Overcast skies. Chance for scattered rain showers tomorrow night. Lows around 54. Cloudy. And that's your forecast. I'm weatherology meteorologist Paul Frombley. Get the latest weather updates online at MinnesotaDailyWeather.com. Currently 62.
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35: All right, let's do it. 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
36: Yo.
35: Well, wrapped up the big UN hoot, Danny. And Benjamin Netanyahu, Israeli Prime Minister, talking yesterday. People walking out.
36: Yeah.
37: Oh, yeah. Well, of course.
35: And he called them cowards.
36: Yeah, he did. And, man, he did not mince words talking about the mayor of New York City as well, Zoran Mamdani.
35: No, he did not.
38: You praise criminals convicted of supporting Hamas. You count as friends people like Hassan Piker, who said America deserved 9/11. America deserved 9/11. Some friends you have. You invite into your home a Palestinian journalist who filmed Hamas terrorists beating and torturing Israeli hostages and later admitted that he refused to publish the videos in order to protect, you guessed it, the terrorists. Your wife liked a post praising the October 7th massacre. She liked another post saying Tel Aviv shouldn't exist. You refuse to condemn any of that. You falsely, repeatedly accuse Israel of genocide. Mr. Mamdani, you tried to stop me from coming here. You tried to silence me. Well, you can't silence me. You can't silence the truth.
0: Wow.
3: And then what Mamdani say? He said genocide again. I know that.
0: Oh, yeah.
3: In his statement.
0: Yeah.
3: Which, again, are we going to have anybody from legacy media stop that nonsense?
0: Well, no, because, you know, they just kind of want to sweep that part under the rug. They're not going to challenge it because they're afraid of getting, you know, the Ed Sheeran treatment or whatever.
3: It's so bizarre that they just forward that and just let it fly by. And then you just have so many people that end up believing it.
37: Well, yeah.
3: And parroting the same thing. Yeah, it's...
37: They know exactly what they're doing.
3: They do. Mm-hmm. That is true. And I don't know if this is proof or not. The gay Ayatollah?
0: Yeah.
3: Why are you laughing?
11: It's just every time I see that or hear it, the gay Ayatollah,
0: well,
11: I think of the knack.
3: What do you mean?
11: Gay Ayatollah.
3: Instead of my Sharona.
11: Yes.
3: Well, the Iranian president said he's definitely alive. I guess we can't take that as proof because you can't trust him. Because thinking we need to settle this bet.
11: Yeah. Cash.
3: Yeah, I want the cash. Well, because I bet that he was still alive. Scott said he was dead.
37: Yeah.
0: Well, Brett Baer from Fox News interviewed the Iranian president and asked about the status of the gay Ayatollah.
3: Okay.
12: When is the last time you saw the supreme leader in person? Is he healthy? Is he able to govern?
13: Precisely, I don't remember the dates. About a month and a half ago, we met in about 7 hours.
12: You saw him in person a month ago?
13: Yes, 7 hours, as I said earlier. We conducted talks.
12: And is he healthy? Is he able to govern?
13: Very much so, completely. The implementation of the...
3: Man, that's distracting. You've got the interpreter, and then you got all the stuff you can't understand. Like, what are you saying, man?
13: Policies is in the hands of the administration and the government, but the consultations and the directions come from there.
12: Why haven't we seen a video of the Supreme Leader addressing the Iranian people, addressing this war, even addressing President Trump?
13: Well, this is a process was created in our society, which is the lack of security that was created by the action of foreigners.
0: Yeah, we can't film a video of him because of security reasons? What?
37: Right. Got to get a camera crew in there. And, right. You know.
3: My guess is the Mossad knows exactly where he is.
0: Right.
3: And we do as well. But it's not some sort of video that's going to tip everybody off.
0: No.
3: Wow.
37: I'm surprised they haven't done AI there and just had him dancing.
3: So this is still an unsettled bet in the end.
37: Yeah. Right. We don't know yet.
3: For now.
37: Mm-hmm.
3: Okay. Got it. All right. Another big story that's been out over the last week or two is the big AI scare.
0: Yeah.
3: And I think as time goes on, you're seeing that this was planned out ahead of time.
0: Well, yeah. Anytime you have, you know, media and any political party just all of a sudden completely agree on something that seemingly kind of comes out of nowhere.
3: Yeah.
0: It's usually some sort of pre-planned event, and they're trying to convince people that the AI apocalypse is coming. And I, for one, I feel disoriented because, you know, I do believe that there's a possibility of an AI apocalypse for sure. But even I'm like, let's be reasonable here.
3: Well, it's end of the decade.
0: Right.
3: And we've heard that sort of stuff before, like it, because of climate change. We're all going to die by 2030, all that sort of stuff. And you're like, okay, what are we really talking about here?
0: Yeah. Well,
3: but that doesn't stop sandwiches from getting out there.
0: No, Bernie Sanders, a.k.a. Bernie Sandwiches, is suggesting that AI developers get 20 years in prison if they violate whatever AI rules Congress enacts. Fox Business reporter asked him if that goes a little too far, because after all, Bernie Sanders goes out there and he says, we have too many people in prison. Our incarceration rate is insane. We have to change it. He's said that. He's been banging that drum for decades.
3: Yes, that is true.
0: But now, AI, go to jail.
3: Okay.
1: Isn't it a little extreme, though, to, you know, threaten 20 years in prison for someone who violates an AI regulation like you're suggesting?
14: And you are with whom?
1: Fox Business, yeah.
14: How did I guess that?
1: Is it not extreme, though? 20 years seems like a long time to violate a regulation that you were suggesting.
14: Really?
35: And to quote David Van Camp, I'm literally shaking right now that he questioned a reporter and where they're from.
36: Yeah. I mean, that's a direct assault on the First Amendment.
35: Yes. And they're there to do their jobs. It's really a safeguard for all of us,
36: right,
35: as Americans.
36: Him being able to ask questions of Bernie Sanders,
35: yes,
36: is defending your right to go to your town hall.
35: Right.
36: To go to city council and tell them what you think.
35: Yes. That's what Brian Stelter was saying,
37: right,
35: yesterday.
37: Yeah, right, exactly.
35: Anyway, go ahead, sandwiches.
14: And if that violation results in the possibility of millions of people dying, do you think that that's really terribly radical?
35: Oh my gosh.
14: We're dealing with a technology that, according to some of the most knowledgeable people in the world, could be lethal, could be extremely dangerous. And if you are breaking the law and developing that technology and endangering millions of people, you know what? I think we should have strong laws to protect people. And if you break it, you got to pay the price.
35: Okay. You also said some of the smartest people in the world, there's no way it could have come from a lab. It was from the wet market.
37: Mm-hmm. Right.
35: With COVID. People don't believe that crap anymore.
36: Well, I also think, you know, if you're talking about something that could cost people millions of lives if a mistake was made, then I am all here for Bernie Sanders advocating for Anthony Fauci to do 20 years in prison.
35: There you go. Go to jail.
37: Yeah, but if you try him in Massachusetts, you need to get a bunch of middle-aged women that are either convicting or not convicting. They're going to walk.
36: Anthony Fauci will be like, I was very hormonal at the time.
37: Exactly. Yeah. Right.
36: I was going through some things.
35: Oh, my gosh. It's hilarious.
37: Sad, well, but true.
35: Wasn't it? What did sandwiches do? Was it 2020 when he was talking about we've got to get on the climate change thing or we're going to die too?
14: They're telling us that if we don't act incredibly boldly within the next 6-7 years, there will be irreparable damage done, not just to Nevada, not just to Vermont or Massachusetts, but to the entire world. Joe said it right. This is an existential threat. You know what that means, Chuck? That means we're fighting for the future of this planet. And the Green New Deal that I support, by the way, will create up to 20 million good-paying jobs as we move our energy system away from fossil fuel,
35: right,
14: to energy efficiency and sustainable energy. This is a moral issue.
37: Yeah.
35: Oh, gosh.
37: That is Bernie ever created any okay-paying jobs? Sorry, voice. Good-paying jobs.
35: Union jobs.
37: Yes.
35: Yes, of course. The other thing, if we have time, just real quick, that Bernie has warned about for well over 30 years is that America is moving rapidly towards oligarchy.
37: Mm-hmm. Oh, yeah.
35: He's been fighting it for years.
36: Oh, sure.
37: He went on tour, fighting oligarchy tour, remember?
35: Well, this started in 93. There's a clip, 93, 94, 95, 2007, 2012, 2014, 2015. It never ends.
15: This great country of ours is moving very rapidly in the direction of oligarchy. The United States of America today is increasingly becoming an oligarchy.
35: That was under Bill Clinton. That damn Clinton.
15: More and more moving toward an oligarchy.
14: We are moving in the direction of oligarchy. We will move even more rapidly in the direction of an oligarchy.
35: Uh-oh, that was 2012. That was under Obama.
36: Oh, no.
35: That sounds racist to me, Bernie.
14: Great country is evolving into an oligarchic
35: 2014
14: society.
35: This guy. Good point, Scott. What's he done?
37: Well, and they keep shoving the same script out in front. The movie sucks. We're not making it. Just keep doing it over and over again.
35: Oh, goodness gracious. Did you see the story about the data centers? And basically with the data centers, all of the information that's coming out, a lot of that is paid for by China.
36: Yeah.
35: And it's not a big surprise, but it's really interesting that they put out this certain study. And this shows you how it's going to just ruin communities. Again, its authors have ties to China.
36: Yeah. Well, And I think it really sucks because there's a lot of people who cynically sort of pick up that ball and run with it. And I say this because there are communities that I think have legitimate concerns, especially like with noise, all of that. I've seen examples of that where people have legitimate concerns about having these things in their neighborhoods or in their communities. Mm-hmm. I get it. All that gets washed away, though, because of what is an obvious propaganda campaign.
3: Yes. You know, like, okay, what's real and what's not? You know, and a lot of people, as far as news, and we know this, if they're getting it from social media, if you're in the algorithm, there's a lot of news you'll never see. Mm-hmm. And it depends on demographic.
37: Right.
3: But the younger, the more often it's social media that's giving you news. And if we just had someone, a brilliant person, that could explain the algorithm, that would be great.
36: Hmm. Well, got somebody.
3: Really?
36: Yeah, that would be former Vice President Kamala Harris.
3: Yes! Here you go.
2: They're trying to dumb people down with the assumption that people don't have any interest beyond what they've already seen. Think about that.
5: Oh, yeah, the algorithm.
2: Right, but the algorithm suggesting I have no more interest because I'm looking at this yellow flower. I'm only interested in yellow flowers.
5: So here's more yellow flowers.
2: As though my brain can't handle the fact that there may be a pink flower.
5: Right.
2: That I might be interested in looking at. Mm-hmm. Right? And so part of it is understanding how the algorithm is manipulating us and figuring out how we're going to psych it out a bit.
3: The look on Robin's face is the best.
37: It just is so unbelievable.
36: I'll give her credit in that she actually, I actually understood where her thought process was. It wasn't just sort of out of nowhere. Like, I understood what she was trying to say.
3: Yeah.
36: But yeah.
3: Yeah.
2: That's good stuff.
3: Not of course really. It is. No. No. Boy, oh boy.
2: I call myself a joyful warrior.
3: I know.
37: Presidential fodder.
3: Yeah, right, no there. Kidding. Yeah. Okay, much to get to today. There's some fun stuff out there. And the five stories we're watching coming right up.
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8: Mainly cloudy skies expected tonight with lows around 56. Winds out of the southeast, 8 to 15 miles per hour. Rain showers likely tomorrow. Highs around 61. Overcast skies. Chance for scattered rain showers tomorrow night. Lows around 54. Cloudy. And that's your forecast. I'm weatherology meteorologist Paul Frombly. Get the latest weather updates online at MinnesotaDailyWeather.com. Currently 62.
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3: The Markley, Van Camp, and Robin Show. Jeremy Markley, David Van Camp, Scott Robbins, and now the five stories we're watching today.
36: All right, number five. Former Senator Kyrsten Sinema's former bodyguard and romantic partner has been arrested after allegedly breaking into her home and throwing 22 paintings into her pool.
37: Oh, my God.
36: That is
37: into the pool.
36: That is wild stuff going on. Number four. Oh.
3: Well, you knew those paintings meant something to her. That's vicious.
36: It really is. Number four, a CDC global travel advisory has been issued for polio. Actually, it's been updated for more than two dozen countries. And guess what? It includes Germany and the UK. You know,
3: really,
36: the vaccination rates in Germany are actually very high. However, there is a new population there coming from countries that are listed as having a problem with polio.
3: How about that?
36: Yeah, same with the UK.
3: Diversity is our strength.
36: Mm-hmm, absolutely. Number three, speaking of Europe, President Emmanuel Macron of France said that France plans to send troops to Saudi Arabia to help protect a refinery and crude oil pipeline in the Red Sea, in the port of Yanbu.
3: The translation on that one, Mr. President, we're sorry we weren't there for you before.
36: Well, I'm doing
3: a terrible accent.
36: Now this is our oil. Oh, no. Sacré bleu. Mon Dieu.
3: Yeah.
36: It's terrible. Yes. Number two, the president of Iran says the gay Ayatollah is alive and well, but hasn't been seen on video for security reasons. Number one, U.S. Army Reserve is weighing whether it can supply Southern Command with a military police brigade, surgical teams, and a theater-wide logistics command within 120 days. And planning, U.S. officials say, is aimed at Cuba. I think we have enough irons in the fire right now. I don't know if we need to start adding Cuba to the portfolio, but okay. Those are the top five stories that we're watching today.
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3: There you go. Speaking of sports, I guess you would say a bit of an upset last night.
37: How about it?
3: One freezing cold take.
0: The Atlanta Falcons have no chance of beating the Green Bay Packers.
3: Mike Wilbon, ESPN. Whew, no chance.
37: What, for the first 3 minutes?
3: Yeah, that was something, huh?
37: Wow, no kidding. I mean, opening drive. They go down and score a touchdown.
3: And then, then they just got blown out.
37: It was just bad all the way around.
3: But I bring that up because of football. Did you see the trailer for the Madden movie with Nick Cage?
37: I did.
36: I really want to see it.
37: Me too.
3: Yes. The one thing, and you got to know this going in, and I'll play part of the trailer, is it still sounds like Nick Cage. There's no way you can separate that.
36: No.
3: You know what I'm saying? Is it going in?
1: Why? Disguise!
11: How much time with you?
3: I'm like,
12: he's a genius.
13: John Madden.
14: My dad says once you start working, you'll never stop.
3: Does that sound like Madden at all?
36: No.
37: No, that's what I thought, too, when I first saw the trailer.
36: It's funny, because Christian Bale as Al Davis, I had trouble picking out. I was like, oh, my gosh, that is Christian Bale. Oh, my gosh, he does such a good job getting in character. Meanwhile, the lead is just Nicolas Cage in a fat suit. It's incredible.
3: It really is, but I still want to see it.
36: Yes.
37: Frank Caliendo busy? Best Madden I've ever heard.
3: That is true. Yeah. That's a great point, Scott. Okay, a lot to get to. A Texas Democratic candidate defended grooming in school?
36: Yeah.
3: We got to get to that. What's your story coming up?
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12: 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A meal will be provided along with a door prize drawing for attendees at 5:10 p.m. A virtual attendance option is available via Microsoft Teams through the district website. 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The Leech Lake Band of Ojibwe District 3 is partnering with Bridging to host a furniture giveaway on Wednesday, September 30th. The event runs from noon until items are gone at the old elementary parking lot located on 4th Street Northwest. 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
13: North Country weather.
16: Mainly cloudy skies expected tonight with lows around 56. Winds out of the southeast, 8 to 15 miles per hour. Rain showers likely tomorrow. Highs around 61. Overcast skies. Chance for scattered rain showers tomorrow night. Lows around 54. Cloudy. And that's your forecast. I'm weatherology meteorologist Paul Frombly. Get the latest weather updates online at MinnesotaDailyWeather.com. Currently 62.
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30: Three of us do this show, you know.
31: Right, so.
32: David, you were talking about the AP and that Mississippi hanging case.
36: Yeah. They did a whole story about, well, okay, a lot of, there have been a few cases of black people found hanged in the South. And even though it's not lynching, imagine if it was. It was like this grotesque fan fiction. They were saying, well, it does, you know, elicit memories of lynching. Even though it's largely, I mean, it's suicides mostly. And yes. Then, which is, yes, tragic, but it's not lynching.
32: Exactly.
36: And then a couple of cases where it's somebody the person knew who is also a person of color who strung them up.
32: Yes. And just out of curiosity, I'm looking it up the other day. How many lynchings were there in the United States? What was the number? Like between 3,500 and 4,000? You know, in the history.
36: Okay. I was going to say.
32: And then I'm like, how many black people die from gunshots every year? Oh my gosh, what was it? 12,000? 13,000? But that problem doesn't get addressed oftentimes by legacy media.
36: Well, it's commonplace.
32: Well, do you care about black lives or not? Right. Or are you trying to use a narrative to further divide people?
36: You answer your own question.
32: Of course. Yes. Well, an update. The AP, there's been another person arrested in that hanging case. And as you go into the story, it takes three paragraphs down before you get to the fact that it's another black person that's arrested. But from what they put out on social media, you would never know that.
36: Well, the Congressional Black Caucus, they had, I think it was last week, their annual legislative session or whatever. Mm-hmm. And one of the panel discussions was about how to stop lynchings in America. Like, they're not happening.
32: Oh, my gosh.
36: Mission accomplished. They're stopped.
32: It's just infuriating, media, what they do. Let's get to the story of the Texas Democrat.
36: Yeah.
32: Defended grooming in school.
36: Yeah, so Joe Rosenthal, this is the Democrat running to be the Texas Railroad Commissioner, which has nothing to do with railroads. It's about managing oil and gas and energy in Texas. So it's a big position in Texas.
32: Is this the guy Karl Rove said this is who I'm voting for?
36: Yes.
32: Unbelievable.
36: And it's because Beau French, the Republican, he got into hot water for this. And I'll be the first to say it. I thought it was a really stupid and pointless post about...
32: Oh, from the Texas football game.
36: Yeah, from Asian-American kids at a UT football game. And he's like, dude, shut up. Stop. What are you doing? But, proven conservative record people like Karl Rove have endorsed the Democrat now because of that. But John is a radical Democrat, where he is, here he is at a school board meeting, this was a couple years ago in Katy, Texas, in the Houston area, saying that the district should be allowed to keep parents in the dark if the kids want to transition.
32: Oh, boy.
0: So first, it's dangerous to students' mental health. It will increase the already high risk of family estrangement and suicide. Unacceptably high risk.
32: No, man. And maybe he didn't know the facts of that a couple of years ago. I'll extend that. But people know now. That's BS, dude.
0: Some LGBTQ students have only a teacher or a coach to lean on. And this policy could take even that small comfort away. It will also threaten them physically by fostering a hostile environment. And that hostility will extend to those kids who may be perceived as nonconforming, even if they're heterosexual, if they occur as masculine, a girl occurring masculine, or a boy occurring effeminate. You know how kids are.
32: What?
0: It's illegal. It's unlawful under Title IX and the Equal Protection Clause.
32: All right, we're all looking confused here.
1: Yeah, definitely.
32: Go ahead, David.
36: It makes no sense. So an effeminate boy is going to get picked on because the school board says teachers can't groom kids?
32: Right.
36: That makes no sense. Those kids are going to, unfortunately, a lot of those kids are going to get picked on.
32: Yeah. And you can try to do something about that.
36: Absolutely.
32: But his argument makes no sense, as you said, anyway.
0: It targets students based on sex and gender. It violates the Texas Educators Code of Ethics by encouraging teachers to disregard students' privacy rights and potentially report them to unsupportive or possibly abusive parents or guardians over their gender identity.
32: Oh, boy.
36: Yeah. Good job, Karl Rove.
1: Yeah, I was going to say.
36: Here's why I'm voting for the Democrat here. Oh, stop.
32: Yeah, put that one on the whiteboard, Carl. Goodness gracious.
1: They keep dragging him out anyway. Isn't there anybody else? Isn't there anybody that can take his place?
32: I have no idea.
1: Isn't there a younger person who can handle a whiteboard?
32: I suppose if you're Fox, you got a lot of time to fill up throughout the day.
1: But
32: I don't think Carl's getting much primetime action, is he?
1: I see him. It's like the same tired gas bags that been out there forever.
32: Yeah.
1: Milking it.
32: Oh, yeah.
1: Jeez.
32: Yes.
1: I got to say something inflammatory now, so they'll have me back.
32: I don't know, man.
1: Yeah.
32: With some people, they've been proven wrong enough times where you're just kind of like, yeah, whatever, man. All right, it's that time. We do it a couple of times a day. Go around the table. It may not be the biggest story out there, but it caught your attention. You want to bring it in. David, today, what's your story?
36: Well, so, of course, you've got the drama in the entertainment world with Ed Sheeran because he didn't hate the Jews, and Macklemore, who was his opening act, one-hit wonder Macklemore.
32: Which is wild because I don't know that we'd heard of that guy in years.
36: No. But he's, he hates the Jews, and he was apparently upset that Ed Sheeran didn't hate the Jews sufficiently. Well, then Robert Kraft heard about all this stuff and said, well, Macklemore's not playing at my stadium at Gillette.
32: Right.
36: Well, and I thought, I understood where he was coming from, and we talked about it at the time. I just feel like this does add more oxygen to it because now you've given Macklemore relevance. I mean, it's his stadium. He can do whatever he wants. But
32: sure.
36: But yeah, so now it turns out that the entire concert has been canceled, not because of controversy or a lack of interest. It's because there's a storm.
32: Oh, yeah. That was the big lead on the
36: big nor'easter
32: today. Yes.
36: Yeah.
1: It's interesting that perhaps there's some divine intervention coming.

0: changed countries and recently changed her and has not changed her social economic ecosystem. Well, of course not. That's all she knows. I just love pointing this stuff out because they do this stuff all the time.
1: Mm-hmm.
0: Like, we're going there because we want privacy. You know, they had a fit because their kids didn't have enough security at their school. Pitched a bitch about that. And now she's out hanging around with Portia de Rossi and Ellen DeGeneres, running in circles again. Gosh dang it. You can take the ladder away, but they're going to climb.
1: All right.
0: Gosh dang it.
2: I don't know if I've ever heard the phrase pitch to be before, but
1: no, I hadn't either. That was
0: really?
1: A new one.
0: Midwestern guy like you? I thought maybe you heard that.
1: I thought it was a fit. Pitch to fit.
0: Oh, well, I heard both.
1: But yeah.
0: In my household. My mother could be colorful at times.
1: Yeah.
0: Yeah.
1: Yeah, mine too. For my story, it's a golf story. Not exactly the President's Cup, which is going on right now. Which, by the way, a side story to that.
0: Yeah.
1: Wyndham Clark, who's not a fan favorite at all.
0: No.
1: And this is at Medina in Chicago.
0: Mm-hmm.
1: And after yesterday, he goes, we just didn't feel it. Crowd was kind of dead. Oh, boy. He's not doing himself any favors.
0: Well, it's more likely now, I'm sure.
1: Well, yeah. But the story is one that you brought up a couple of weeks ago, Scott, about the caddy quitting mid-round.
0: Yeah, mid-round.
1: That was Alejandro Tosti. He's the player. The caddy is Cliff Ellis.
0: I know much about this guy.
1: All I knew is after this happened and you did the story.
0: Yeah.
1: That all these different commentators were saying, yeah, this dude's volatile. He is. Yeah. He's kind of known for this. But no one knew exactly what was it that made the caddy quit, you know? So he does an interview, and he's asked about it. And he tells the story. And I just want to see what you think.
3: So, you know, I got no problem telling you that the whole week this week was just ludicrous. A lot of just off the wall and insane things were going on all week between him and I. And then Thursday morning, we got off to a real hot start. We were on the range getting warmed up, and we got into a little tussle over the placement of the bag at the driving range, which was just insane. But, you know, so I'm like trying to calm him down. I'm like, okay, let's stay focused on this here. So just the day.
1: I can only imagine what that is. The bag's in my sight, man. What are you doing with a bag over there?
0: I've never heard of the placement of the bag being a problem.
1: I hadn't either.
0: Wow.
1: It's like Christian Bale with the lights guy on the set of that one movie.
2: Right.
1: Distracting me, man. Anyway.
3: So just the day was bad. It was just terrible. So as you see on that video, we're coming up the 18th hole, which is our ninth of the day. And I picked the bag up, and he looks at me and he says, why is this umbrella in the bag? And I said, well, you know, what if it rains? Or what if you want to use it for sun? You know, like, which is something he does often. You know, he'll pop the umbrella open for the walk and get under it so he doesn't get in the sun. And then he kind of said something. He was like, well, it'd be stupid to have it out here. And I was like, well, are you planning on carrying this bag? He's like, what difference does it make to you? And so I just tried to brush it off.
1: And by the way, the way I've always understood it, a caddy, you have to have everything that the player could possibly need in that bag. That's why they weigh so much.
0: Yeah. Right.
1: Umbrella all the time, but anyway.
0: Jumper cables.
3: We have a hand sign that we use, you know, to like, hey, let's stay focused. And he goes, no, I just don't understand when you bring this. He goes, sounds like you're a, he took a personal attack. He used a word I can't use here on the radio. Uh-huh. So I said, and then in the video, you kind of see me pointing to myself. I'm like, you're going to call me that over this? So I was like, I'm going to let you walk that back real quick and we can go forward. Well, he doubled down on it. So I said, you know what? I am done with you, and I'm out of here. I said, I quit.
4: Wow.
3: He says, are you kidding me? And I said, absolutely, no, I'm not kidding you. I said, who'd put themselves through this?
1: Yeah, no kidding. Sounded like the gay slur. Mm. I have no idea. Mm. But for putting the umbrella in the bag, that is insane.
2: That's, yeah. Hmm.
1: And I think that is worth quitting mid-round.
2: Yes.
1: And then like, all right, about it. Enough. Yeah.
0: I mean, we've all had bad bosses, but man.
1: Yeah, that's something, isn't it?
0: Wow.
1: Yeah, I was like, wow. That's like an all-timer there. Okay. So, people have been fired before. Do you set fire to the workplace?
0: Yes.
1: We got Nimrods in the News on the way and a news update next.
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14: North Country weather.
15: Mainly cloudy skies expected tonight with lows around 56. Winds out of the southeast, 8 to 15 miles per hour. Rain showers likely tomorrow. Highs around 61. Overcast skies. Chance for scattered rain showers tomorrow night. Lows around 54. Cloudy. And that's your forecast. I'm weatherology meteorologist Paul Frombley. Get the latest weather updates online at MinnesotaDailyWeather.com. Currently 62.
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19: The Markley, Van Camp, and Robbins Show. 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
19: You gripping there?
8: Nines and six tend to, like, dance
19: okay
8: on my copy sometimes. That's all.
19: This is like a golfer that's getting older, and those three-footers, you start getting the yips.
8: Yeah, I get anxious just before we even start. Yeah. Thinking about those numbers. And I'm working so hard on the numbers that I've just botched it. I kicked it.
19: News update, David Van Camp. It's okay, man.
7: The Supreme Court says the Trump administration can use an expanded federal database to help help states kick non-eligible people off of voter rolls. This is something that liberals are panicked about for reasons that we're not allowed to say, apparently.
8: No.
7: But so
19: it's an assault on your right to vote or some nonsense.
7: Well, yeah, so what this is, the expanded program is the SAVE program, which is developed in the 80s. And what it was for was cross-checking, like, Social Security numbers with applicants for federal benefits, Social Security, et cetera. And so they said, okay, well, we're going to let states have a look at this in order to cross-reference for their voter rolls. Because, after all, they're federally required to update their and maintain their voter rolls, even though there seem to be a lot of blue states that don't want to do that.
19: Yeah, no kidding.
7: It's very interesting. Why would you not want to do that? Well, anyway, the Supreme Court...
19: you want to cheat.
7: Right. The Supreme Court says, yeah, you can go ahead and do that.
19: Okay. They're not going to stop trying
7: to
19: cheat. And the lines that they have to use to say, well, this is just an assault.
8: Oh, it's racist.
19: Is it all those things? Yeah. All right. We got to get the Nimrods. Here we go.
9: When the going gets tough...
20: Damn it, this is too hard.
9: The dumb get dumber.
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20: I love the poorly educated.
19: All right. Nimrods in the News. We go to Arizona. 23-year-old Noah Ross got fired from his workplace. What'd he do? Well, this is a feed story worked at called Three Bars Feed and Tack. And one day, Noah is going to get some coffee, and he's going to Bikini Beans. You know, it's one of those bikini coffee shops.
8: Oh, yeah.
19: And he took some pictures of a few of the baristas while driving the company truck. Mm-hmm. He gets back to work, and he's showing the photos to his managers. Hey, check this out, man. Well, the managers were not amused. Like, this is, especially in the company truck, you're fired. He's ticked off now. So he waits a little while, but then in the middle of the night, he set fire to the hay supply at the store.
8: Oh, my.
19: Noah's phone connected to the Wi-Fi at the place just before the fire, and then he later admitted to drinking some beers with a friend, and they decided to do something fun and set the fire.
8: But he's innocent.
19: No one hurt but $60,000 in damage. Noah's been arrested in a lot of trouble. And that's Nimrods in the News.
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15: Mainly cloudy skies expected tonight with lows around 56. Winds out of the southeast, 8 to 15 miles per hour. Rain showers likely tomorrow. Highs around 61. Overcast skies. Chance for scattered rain showers tomorrow night. Lows around 54. Cloudy. And that's your forecast. I'm weatherology meteorologist Paul Frombly. Get the latest weather updates online at MinnesotaDailyWeather.com. Currently 62.
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25: A productive face-to-face. I'm Lisa Lucera, Fox News. The conflict in Iran was part of the conversation during a state visit from the Chinese leader.
26: President Trump says he and Chinese President Xi Jinping did talk about the war in Iran during the three-day state visits, along with the economy, trade, and AI.
27: America is very happy about this visit, and I'm sure China is very happy also. Great things for both countries, and it's been just very, very productive.
26: China is a top buyer of Iranian oil and has been accused of providing satellite imagery to the IRGC. Presidents Trump and Xi will see each other at least twice more this year at a November summit in China and the G20 in Miami in December.
25: Fox's Jared Halpern at the White House. The Supreme Court has for a third time rejected an attempt to use a new congressional map in Missouri backed by President Trump, halting a federal appeals court ruling that would have revived the map, which favors Republicans for the November election. A rare September nor'easter, hours away from impacting the Atlantic coast, tens of millions of people in its path.
28: Long Island Sound will see wave heights increase to 5 to 8 feet in the next 24 hours. And we're going to see a lot of rain and wind up and down the mid-Atlantic and northeast coast. Most nor'easters come up the coast and go on out. This one is getting trapped by the steering flow. It comes north from towards Long Island and then makes a turn to the left, right into the Jersey Shore, and winds itself down later Sunday. So we've got four successive high tide cycles where tides will be running as much as 3 feet above normally dry ground and massive beach erosion already.
25: Fox weather meteorologist Mike Seidel in Greenport, New York. There are voluntary evacuations being offered in some parts of the Jersey Shore. Forecasters say peak wind gusts could be around 60 to 65 miles per hour on Cape Cod, Martha's Vineyard, and Nantucket, Massachusetts. 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
3: The Department of Homeland Security defending its agents after an immigrant dies in a crash.
4: DHS says its agents were trying to stop a Guatemalan national Sunday in Grand Rapids when he fled officers at a high rate of speed. That agents did not engage in a pursuit, saying that they were about a half mile away when they saw smoke and later discovered a crash. Coronado Juarez was found dead at the scene. The incident has drawn protests and demands of a transparent investigation. DHS says Juarez had previously been removed from the U.S. in 2021 and later re-entered without authorization. Michigan State Police are leading the investigation. Jeff Manasso, Fox News.
3: A New Mexico jury has found Facebook liable for deceiving users about privacy protections. It's now up to the judge to determine how much the company would pay. Attorneys representing the state are asking for the maximum $5,000 penalty per violation. The trial centered on accusations that Facebook deceived users about a data breach stemming from a third-party personality quiz that harvested data from about 87 million profiles and sold it to political consulting firm Cambridge Analytica to generate targeted ads. Pope Leo issues a warning about artificial intelligence.
5: Pope Leo warns that a paradise of machines could undermine humanity. He added AI development should center on the needs of human beings. It has become essential for me to address the theme of artificial intelligence in my encyclical letter in order to place the human person at the heart of all reflection. Pope Leo also raised existential concerns about scientific progress, life, and human rights during his opening speech to French President Emmanuel Macron and diplomats in Paris. Thousands welcomed him, highlighting interest in his visit. It's also the first state visit by a pope to France in 18 years.
3: Fox's Tom Graham. I'm Lisa Lacerra. This is Fox News.
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15: Mainly cloudy skies expected tonight with lows around 56. Winds out of the southeast, 8 to 15 miles per hour. Rain showers likely tomorrow. Highs around 61. Overcast skies. Chance for scattered rain showers tomorrow night. Lows around 54. Cloudy. And that's your forecast. I'm weatherology meteorologist Paul Frombly. Get the latest weather updates online at MinnesotaDailyWeather.com. Currently 62.
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19: The Markley, Van Camp, and Robbins Show. 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Breaking news. Iran doesn't want nukes.
13: Oh, yeah?
19: Yeah. That's what I'm being told.
13: Did they say that?
19: Yeah.
13: They don't want nukes.
7: Well, Brett Baer.
13: So. Okay. Well,
7: yeah, Brett Baer from Fox News interviewed the president of Iran who said, hey, we don't want nuclear weapons. Why would you even think we did?
14: Do you want a nuclear bomb or not?
31: Not at all. Not at all. Our martyred, esteemed supreme leader, he had announced several times that from a religious decree, it is unholy, it is religiously illegal to have weapons of mass destruction.
14: Deep under a mountain. Why do you do that if you don't want to hide it?
31: No. We said we're willing to dilute them. It's not a big deal. We are willing to submit ourselves to verification, sir. The problem is that America, instead of conducting dialogue, they descend into the arena by bombing us first, by blocking every pathway. We are ready. This is not the way to conduct yourself on the world stage.
0: Got it.
8: Boy, getting lectured by that guy.
0: Something, isn't it?
7: It is quite a thing.
8: It really is. Yeah.
0: Yeah. I noticed you're building a deer stand, and you've bought camouflage and a rifle. Are you planning on deer hunting?
8: Oh,
0: yeah. Not at all.
7: No, why would you even think that?
0: What?
7: What's this deer urine thing doing here? Well, I don't know.
0: I just like to get up in that stand that you call a deer stand, and I just like to take in nature.
7: I call it my peer stand, because I just peer at the woods.
0: Yeah.
8: Yeah.
0: It's my meditation place. Nice. I got my little carpet that I kneel on there.
8: Basically, I got some cans I shoot.
0: Yeah.
8: You know, but
7: anyway. Oh, and yeah. As far as that deer urine, I just like the smell. Okay.
0: There you go. Yeah. Air freshener. Okay. So, obviously, you can't believe that. You know what else? They're proposing a 7-day plan to reopen the Strait of Hormuz.
7: Oh, yeah.
0: You can trust that, too.
8: 7-day plan, you say?
0: Yes.
8: Mm-hmm.
0: Yeah.
8: Okay.
0: Just everyone's pretty cynical at this point.
8: The thing is, this guy's got no sway.
0: Mm-hmm. No.
8: So what he thinks? He's got no guns.
0: Yeah.
8: I mean,
0: it doesn't really matter what he says.
8: Hamas got to say. That's who we really need to talk to. Yeah.
0: Well, it's the military guard.
8: Well, yeah.
0: The RGC.
8: Who are linked with.
0: Yes.
8: Of course.
0: Uh-huh.
8: Gosh dang.
0: Hey, David, you had an update on the reporter who filmed people harassing Jews?
7: Yeah, remember that? We talked about the Canadian Broadcasting Corporation reporter who was harassed by pro-Hamas people on his way to a Yom Kippur service. He posted video on it and then talked about his experience, and his dad was an Austrian Jew who escaped the Holocaust. And he posted video of them saying, you're going to go to hell, and blah, blah, blah. He's been pulled off the air as a disciplinary hearing is underway.
0: For what?
7: Well, for its part, CBC refuses to say who complained, but apparently there was some sort of complaint lodged. It is known, though, according to the Toronto Sun, that Canadian for Justice and Peace in the Middle East mounted a campaign against this guy and made what it called a formal complaint about him.
0: Oh, okay.
8: Yeah.
0: Like, bullcrap.
7: Right. Really? Yeah. You're going to just go after this guy for pointing out, hey, they're like protesting outside of a Yom Kippur service, and they were harassing me, and as a Jew, I don't feel very comfortable with that, is what the guy said.
0: Right. Yeah, that was a big topic of conversation yesterday in New York City, because Netanyahu, when he's speaking to the UN, is talking about how Jews don't feel safe, which is true, and on college campuses.
8: Well, no.
0: It's kind of crazy. I'm sure you saw the video of people getting arrested, the protesters, their white T-shirts. Susan Sarandon and others. She wears you out, Scott. You used to like her, too.
8: I liked her in, the Kevin Costner movie.
0: Yeah, Bull Durham.
8: Yeah, it was fun. She was fun. She was good in that. Annie? Yeah, I liked it.
0: Was she Annie?
8: Yeah.
0: I never saw it.
8: Yeah.
0: Thelma Louise?
8: Bull Durham? Oh, okay.
0: Oh, I saw Bull Durham.
8: Yeah.
0: I thought you were saying she was in some adaptation of Annie.
8: Oh, no.
0: Oh, that was her character in the movie.
8: Yeah,
0: got it.
8: Yeah, Annie. Yeah.
0: Okay.
8: Yeah, she was fine in that.
0: But yeah,
8: she's a nut.
0: If you went back to the 80s and a lot of times 90s and even somewhat beyond, you had no idea what people really thought about different issues. Some were very vocal and out there, but a lot of actors and actresses, it's like, whatever. You just went and saw the movie. Now it's like this thing where you got to try to separate it.
8: Yeah.
0: If you're going to watch something.
8: Remember she met Tim Robbins on the set of Bull Durham.
0: Yes.
8: Yeah, and then they got married, and he was much younger than her. And
0: they were together for years.
8: Yeah, until he finally went, wait, what am I doing?
0: Is that how the whole thing went down? It was just sort of the way it played out in your mind, right?
8: And taillights after that.
0: Yeah.
8: Squealing sound of burning rubber from the drive.
0: Oh, boy. Crazy story out of Texas, David.
7: Mm-hmm.
0: Man, daycare accused of running a fight club. in Fort Worth. Family is suing the daycare for $1 million. We just had one of these stories in Chicago.
8: I read this story today. I'm like, holy smokes.
0: Oh, yeah.
8: Really?
0: Yes.
8: Four-year-olds?
0: Correct.
8: Well, you know what happened, don't you?
0: What?
8: They went home and told their parents there was a fight club. That's the first rule.
0: Dude.
9: You do not talk about Fight Club.
0: Thought everybody knew that.
8: And the little kids went home and babbled it to their parents.
7: Well, the kids are going to fight anyway. You might as well make a little bit of money off of it. I assume that there was some, I don't know, is Poly Market on this now?
0: Don't know. substitute teacher encouraged four-year-old kids to fight.
8: Yeah, there you go.
7: Gosh. It's not funny, but it's so ridiculous that I have
0: to
7: laugh.
0: I know. Well, I think the kids had the rules they talked to the other kids about.
12: First rule is, you do not talk about Toddler Fight Club. Second rule is, you do not talk about Toddler Fight Club.
0: Well, I don't want to make light of it because a kid got hurt. But it is just so nuts.
8: Yeah.
0: That you had a sub teacher. Yeah, fight. Do it. So, yeah, there's a lawsuit going on. Man, oh, man.
8: Jeez. Was it a male teacher? I was thinking it was.
7: In this case, I think it was.
8: I think it was because it doesn't sound like anything a female teacher would do.
7: Oh, no. They've had female teachers do it.
8: Really?
7: Oh, yeah.
0: I thought it was the one in Chicago.
7: The one in Chicago was a female teacher.
8: Oh, my God.
0: Yeah, yeah, yeah.
7: There was another one a couple years back where it was like two female teachers who were, they were like putting money on the Toddler Fight Club.
0: Unreal.
7: Like, that's a level of degeneracy.
0: It really is, man.
7: Even Poly Market's like, all right, you need help.
0: Oh, yeah. It's like, could there be something worse than the dog fighting, cock fighting, whatever? Yeah, toddler fighting.
7: Yeah.
0: That's absolute insanity.
8: Holy smokes.
0: Yep. Yeah, so that was out there. Sometimes we see polling that's done, just surveys when you're looking through news.
8: Mm-hmm.
0: And people were surveyed about romantic relationships. 41% of single people believe they will find the one. What do you think people mean by the one?
8: Well,
0: somebody you're like, hey, this is the person I want to marry.
8: Yeah.
0: I would guess.
8: Yeah.
0: 20% of people in relationships say they don't believe their partner is the one.
7: Just Ooh. Coasting.
8: Rough spot to be in.
0: Or their, quote, one true love. You believe in that? There's only one person? That you're meant to be with?
8: Well, I mean, I think we fall in love with more than one person in our life, yeah.
0: Some people don't.
8: I guess, yeah, I suppose. If you get it right the first time, good for you.
0: Our partner here. You're a one and done.
7: Oh, yeah.
8: Oh, boy.
7: I've never been in love with another woman before.
8: Yeah, that's...
0: Right.
7: Well, other than my wife.
8: Well, I wish I'd have had that rule.
7: Wasn't a what rule. It was just how it worked out.
8: No, I mean, I know.
0: Yeah, weird. Sometimes it doesn't work out for people.
8: No, it doesn't. No, it doesn't.
0: But I think sometimes people will have that conversation. Do you believe that there's just one person you're destined to be with? Many movies have been built.
8: I think
0: off
8: you got to go through a lot of bad ones before you get there, though. So,
0: again, we've got a guy right
7: that's
0: here.
7: That's rounding down. No, but kind of situation. No,
8: I mean,
0: there's a lot of projection going on in this segment. I see,
7: but I know, like, there with every prior. Now, again, I wasn't slutting around like you guys, but you know, with every girlfriend, there was never a question of whether or not I was in love with that person. But with my wife, it was pretty soon that I was like, okay, this is the person I could build a life with.
0: Yeah. Yeah, sometimes it doesn't work out. You think that's the one.
8: Mm-hmm.
0: And then you may end up meeting somebody that's better suited to you.
8: Mm-hmm.
0: Even though you were convinced that other one was the one. And then, wait a second, this is even better.
8: Mm-hmm.
0: It can happen that way. Yeah. The average person thinks they have found the one twice.
8: Yeah.
0: That's the average person.
7: It's the one and then the other one.
8: Yeah.
7: Is this like, is it like basketball rules? You're in the bonus now or what?
8: Yeah, right.
0: Well, sometimes it's maturity and all these things. I think all of that goes into it.
8: It more than anything, yeah. It's position, station in your life.
0: Well, not only that, most people change over time.
8: Yes.
0: Like the way you see the world, what's most important to you, mm-hmm. you know, all those types of things. The generation most likely to believe in the one. Which generation do you think it is?
7: Boomers.
0: No. Scott?
8: Gen X.
0: It is.
8: Yeah.
7: Wow.
0: Sort of surprising.
7: That is surprising because, like, Gen X and the elder millennials like me, we were the divorce generation.
0: Yeah, but I think if you, maybe I got the facts wrong, as far as promiscuity, you would look at boomers leading the pack.
8: Yeah.
0: And then the older Gen X, not that far behind, I suppose.
8: I guess not. I mean, I just said Gen X because boomers was an incorrect guess. I would have said boomers at the start, too.
0: Yeah. But basically, I think a lot of this stuff, a lot of these surveys are done because dating is harder now from reports than it has been, I think, ever. And a lot of that has to do with smartphones and social media and people just not being able to communicate.
8: You would think with dating apps, it would be easier.
0: Yeah.
8: But no.
7: Honestly, it makes the pool too deep. I mean,
0: right.
7: You always thinking, what else is out there? I'm one swipe away from finding a better one.
0: Right. Hey, you danced with that. You never went on a date.
8: No, I never did. I never did.
0: But you saw the profiles of people. You were going through that.
8: Yeah, it was hilarious.
0: I think the...
8: Because it doesn't change. It doesn't change the generation. It's still long walks on the beach. And romantic evenings at home.
0: But whenever you did it...
8: You know, snuggling with the pups.
0: You would say something that I don't even know is a word.
8: Oh, well,
0: it was this.
8: I would just read you the ads, yeah.
0: You would just go, egads!
8: Yeah, right. Right. No, yeah. Oh, I was curious, man. I was. And it was exactly what I thought it was going to be.
0: Well, I think you had hope, and it was dashed rather quickly.
8: But
0: it's not that way for everybody.
8: No, of course not. No, I can't generalize anything. No.
0: Okay. All right. I think we've solved the world's problems. Now the five stories we're watching today, straight ahead.
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15: Mainly cloudy skies expected tonight with lows around 56. Winds out of the southeast, 8 to 15 miles per hour. Rain showers likely tomorrow. Highs around 61. Overcast skies. Chance for scattered rain showers tomorrow night. Lows around 54. Cloudy. And that's your forecast. I'm weatherology meteorologist Paul Frombley. Get the latest weather updates online at MinnesotaDailyWeather.com. Currently 62.
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19: The Markley Van Camp and Robbins Show. Jamie Markley, David Van Camp, Scott Robbins. And you know what it's time for. Sure. The five stories we're watching today.
27: One, two, three, four, five.
7: A CDC global travel advisory issued for polio has been updated, warning American travelers to take precautions when traveling to more than two dozen countries. Most of them are in, like, sub-Saharan Africa, North Africa, the Middle East. Oh, well, Germany and the UK are in the mix there.
19: Diversity is their strength.
7: Yes. I'm figuring out how they're going to blame this on RFK Jr. Number four, President Macron in France says that the French plan to send troops to Saudi Arabia to protect a refinery and a crude oil pipeline in the Red Sea port of Yanbu. This comes as, the diesel shock is not necessarily, actually, it's not mostly because of the war with Iran. It's because Ukraine is blowing up oil refineries in Russia.
19: Yeah.
7: And there's a whole lot of things going boom there, including some American interests, not necessarily in Russia, but connected to that infrastructure.
0: It's amazing, man. We were talking about this off air the other day. Remember the predictions when Russia was going in?
7: Yeah.
0: That Zelensky would not live to see the end of the weekend.
7: Yeah.
0: And if someone could have predicted what's going on now,
7: yeah,
0: I don't think a lot of people would have believed it.
7: Right. No. Well, and there are American policymakers who are very upset with Ukraine because it's like, hey, man, you're screwing us over right now.
0: Oh, yeah.
7: We've sent a lot of money and equipment to your country, and now you're making us pay the price? What's going on here? Hey, hold on a second. And yeah. Europe's doing the same thing, too, because Europe, people are going to freeze to death this winter.
0: Well, here's the question, then. Because from everything that I had read for months after this war started, it seemed like it was completely unwinnable for Ukraine. Just because of numbers, more than anything else. Do you still think that?
7: Yeah, I do.
0: Like in the end?
7: It depends. I've always said this. It depends on how you define victory. Like,
0: right.
7: Does that mean they have to cede some territory?
0: Okay. Yeah, I don't see Russia doing that.
7: Right.
0: Like, territory that they've taken over?
7: Yeah.
0: I don't see that happening, do you?
7: No.
0: But to hold off from anything else, maybe.
7: Maybe. All right. And number three, the president of Iran says the gay Ayatollah is alive and well. I had a long conversation with him just a couple weeks ago.
8: And Mitch McConnell.
7: Yeah, right. It hasn't been seen on video for security reasons, is what they say.
0: Okay, so we're waiting, as far as our bet, Scott, that I say is alive, you say he's dead. We got to see video. And then that would settle it that he would be alive. So you wouldn't say that, well, it's AI doctored or something like that.
8: Well, right? if unless it looks that way, yeah.
0: Okay. All right, I'm just trying to figure out how we're going to settle the bet.
7: Well, I don't know. It's been long enough, I don't even know if you can settle it. Let's say they find his corpse today. Well, we don't know when he died.
0: Yeah, that's true.
8: Yeah, true.
0: We'll let you be the judge of it, David.
7: Number two, the U.S. Army Reserve is weighing whether it can supply Southern Command with a military police brigade, surgical teams, and a theater-wide logistics command within 120 days, as the U.S. evidently is preparing for some sort of invasion of Cuba. Don't know if that would be a... Well, I mean, look, like I said, we got a lot of irons in the fire here. Let's figure out one thing at a time, okay? Do the Dave Ramsey debt snowball if we have to. Let's not open up any more accounts, okay?
8: Right. Yeah.
7: And then number one, the Supreme Court says the Trump administration can use an expanded federal database to help states kick non-eligible people off of voter rolls. Democrats are very mad because they want to cheat. I mean, they care about democracy or something. Those are the top five stories that we're watching today. 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
0: David, you probably knew today they're calling it Dolly Parton Day.
7: Oh, because it's 925?
0: Yeah. Mm-hmm. Then there's, you know, different things. People are being encouraged to give to different charities and stuff like that. And then I saw a story where her final recording is a duet with Bono.
7: I know.
0: Does that make you sad?
7: I just want to remember the good times, Jamie.
0: I got it. Sorry.
8: How did that come about?
0: I don't know. I'll try to figure that one out.
8: Yeah.
0: Not sure. And then I think a new U2 song is out there. I have not heard it yet. I have it, but I haven't heard it. Do you want to hear it?
8: You know what? I used to be a big fan.
0: I know.
8: I just...
0: We got news updates to get to. We'll let you decide. Okay. All coming up.
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16: 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The Red Lake Band of Chippewa Indians Enrollment Department has announced the upcoming deadline for the 2026 trust fund distribution. Applications for enrollment must be submitted by September 30th at 5 p.m. Any applications received after the deadline will be reviewed during the next quarterly enrollment meeting in March 2027, and incomplete applications will not be processed. Members are strongly encouraged to keep their mailing addresses up to date by contacting the Enrollment Department at 218-679-1345. A 50-year-old Park Rapids man, Rodney S. Wick, faces charges of second-degree felony possession for having over 25 grams of a drug mixture with cocaine or methamphetamine. On September 7th, police were alerted by the Paul Bunyan Drug Task Force about a Toyota Solara suspected of drug trafficking. The vehicle was stopped for a loud muffler, and Wick, the driver, had no insurance. Officers noted several vape devices in the car, commonly used for THC. A canine search found a crystal substance in a bag that tested positive for methamphetamine. These stories and more at MinnesotaDailyNews.com.
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18: Mainly cloudy skies expected tonight with lows around 56. Winds out of the southeast, 8 to 15 miles per hour. Rain showers likely tomorrow. Highs around 61. Overcast skies. Chance for scattered rain showers tomorrow night. Lows around 54. Cloudy. And that's your forecast. I'm weatherology meteorologist Paul Frombly. Get the latest weather updates online at MinnesotaDailyWeather.com. Currently 62.
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0: Millennial David Van Camp and the Sexy Boomer Scott Robbins.
8: Yep.
0: This is another infuriating story about a dude out on bail that should have been in jail.
7: Yeah, well, there's a doctor in Pittsburgh, Idris Evans is his name. He's the medical director of the Pediatric Critical Care Transport Team at the University of Pittsburgh Medical Center. Now, a man named Elijah Hemingway broke into his home early yesterday morning, like just after midnight, while he and his wife were asleep, stabbed the doctor and his wife multiple times. The wife survived. Dr. Evans did not. And they have two kids. I think the ages were 8 and 12. They were able to get out of the house. So they were safe. Elijah was just in his underwear and started saying something about being God. Now, it turns out Elijah Hemingway was out on cashless bail. He was due in court next week on burglary charges. Now, they don't know any motive just yet, but Dr. Evans reportedly said the guy's name during the attack as if he'd known him. He was apparently known as probably mentally ill, living on the streets. Mm-hmm. So I don't know if they'd had a run-in at a clinic or something. I have no idea.
0: It is. How many of these happen?
7: But, yeah, you
8: all
7: have
8: the time.
7: You have this guy that, yeah, he should be locked up before trial. This guy's a danger to the community.
8: Cashless bail. What a bad idea.
0: And Legacy Media's not going to cover that. They're not going to talk about that story.
21: Incarcerates people who don't have the wherewithal to get out early.
0: Wouldn't you guess that's going to be a local Pittsburgh story and that'll be the end of it?
21: Yeah. Oh, sure. Yeah. It won't make national news.
0: Yeah.
21: There's no way.
0: Media, man. So one of the stories this week. Trump, oh, it's an attack on the First Amendment. He told these different people you can't go into the White House, and then they got their credentials restored yesterday. And it was CNN and PMS Now talking about, well, it's the voice of the people to hold government accountable and to tell the truth.
8: Okay.
0: You know,
8: yeah,
0: all that sort of stuff. I saw this piece that Mazemore put together on X, and it reminded me of before the 2024 election. And Scott, you've mentioned it many times. There was a prediction, Mark Halperin, that if Trump wins, we're going to see, how did he phrase it? Mental illness or mental breakdowns.
8: Mental health crisis like we've never seen before.
0: Like we've never seen before.
8: Yes.
0: And the reply was, are you serious about that? Absolutely.
8: Yeah.
0: Because people won't, they won't know what to do with it. And when then we saw it unfold, especially in the first 6 to 8 months of the second Trump presidency.
8: Yeah.
0: When you hear what this is, what Mays did with this, it's Nicole Wallace's show from 2024, and he scoped it down. This is a three-minute clip. We don't have to go through the whole thing because you'll get the idea. This is one show on, at the time, MSNBC, and you could see where people would really think we're freaking doomed if Trump won. Check it.
2: Not just that Donald Trump poses a threat to democracy. It's that Donald Trump only cares about himself. This is a populist looking to serve his own interests and harm other people and dismantle our democracy and make it just about himself. This is a guy who's doing it on behalf of Putin.
15: Do you think Trump cares about any of his supporters?
19: I think he's only ever cared about himself.
15: He's still a greasy pig.
2: He's still a greasy pig.
15: He said that a hallmark of strong men leaders is they don't care about their followers. He loathes Donald Trump. Things like a lunatic and a criminal, someone corrupt who's bankrupted people. That the goal for all of us to save our republic has to be to keep Donald Trump far away. Make sure he never gets
0: in. I hate to break it to you. We're only 30 seconds in.
8: Golly.
0: It keeps going.
15: And
2: the threat that Donald Trump is to this nation.
22: Cult of authoritarian personality in league with autocrats and kleptocrats and dictators all over the world. Everybody has to follow Donald Trump like a monarch.
0: David
22: That's
0: can't
22: what
0: hardly
22: the election
0: take much
22: is going to be about.
0: I can
22: democracy
0: tell.
22: And freedom versus dictatorship and authoritarianism.
15: Do we want to remain a democracy, or do we want to take this hard turn into an autocracy and taking direct aim at our democracy?
19: There are autocratic leaning remarks he has made in recent weeks and months, such as ones that echo Hitler.
0: We'll just stop there. It just keeps going.
7: No wonder they're partnering with that mental health app. They realize that they're driving their audience into depression.
0: Yes.
7: Well, I'll never forget, you know, there's somebody I know who I you know, we do not agree on politics at all, but we care about each other. And we'll, you know, so like after Hillary lost, you know, in 2016, I texted this person. I'm like, hey, I know that you're probably really disappointed. Everything's going to be okay.
0: Right.
7: Terrible. And then they said something kind of gloating a little bit after Biden was declared the winner in 2020. And I was like, yeah, well, hey, I guess people spoke. Oh, well. And then this last time, I said kind of the same thing as with Hillary. Like, yeah, I know you're disappointed. Everything's going to be okay. And that person responded at this point by, I'm in tears. It feels like a death. It feels like a death is what this person said.
0: Yeah.
7: And I'm like, you've driven yourself crazy.
0: Yes.
7: Over politics.
0: Yeah. Do you remember what the coverage was like throughout, say, the first half of 2017?
7: Scott,
0: you were still dealing with your heart attack stuff.
8: Yeah.
0: I remember one day it just dawned on me from all these people freaking out of asking the question, forget any news coverage you've seen. Your life, personally, how has it changed since Trump took over? It hasn't. Like all this doom and gloom and everything else.
8: Well, that's why, you know, that you see these people and when they're out there holding in their no kings signs or whatever.
0: Right.
8: You know, what exactly is it about him? There's no specifics. Well, it's just too many to even talk about right now.
0: But if you watch that network.
8: Oh, yeah, exactly. No, I know.
0: That would be your.
8: Your head is full of that stuff.
0: Yes. Yeah. Mentioned earlier, because today being Dolly Parton Day, the 925, that the last song she recorded apparently is a duet with Bono.
8: How this whole thing came about, I have no idea.
0: I'm sure we'll find out.
8: They probably knew each other.
0: Well, she did duets with a lot of people.
8: Yeah, oh, yeah.
0: You know. And I mentioned there's a new U2 song out.
8: But this isn't it, right?
0: No, no, no. Okay. That's not the one with Dolly. No, right. This is U2. This is not just Bono.
8: Okay.
0: This is a band's got a new album coming out in November. And I'm asking, do you want to hear it? I hadn't heard it yet. Now I've heard at least part of it.
8: Like I said, I was at one time a really, really big
0: huge
8: fan.
0: Yeah, you were.
8: But they lost me a while back, so.
0: I understand.
8: Yeah. I can still listen to the old stuff and like it. But.
0: Maybe. Yeah. Every once in a while. So you want to hear it like a piece?
8: Of course I do.
0: Okay.
8: Yeah.
0: Can you separate it? Can you just hear it as a song and not think of all
8: I'll try.
0: Okay.
8: I can't right. say I'm...

0: got to move on. We do it a couple of times a day. Go around the table. It may not be the biggest story out there, but it caught your attention. You want to bring it in. But David, what's your story here?
1: All right, so this is a very grim advertisement. It's an AI-generated, and I'll let you be surprised who this is for. The setup, and I'll skip to about halfway through this ad. The whole thing is a minute.
0: Okay.
1: But the setup is a guy notices his wife is on her phone a lot and texting, and he's thinking, my wife is cheating on me.
0: Okay.
1: And it's this AI cartoon. And then, so we'll pick it up at the point where he's, and there's an AI-generated song with it, too, by the way. So he confronts her and asks her what is she doing on her phone. Sunday.

0: So basically, it's an ad saying, yeah, my wife isn't cheating on me. She's got a gambling addiction, apparently. But they're spinning it as, yeah, I had insider knowledge on the price of eggs, and I was putting money down and making money on the side.
1: Wow.
0: Yeah. She was, the hook is she wasn't hiding a guy. She was hedging with Kelsey. I hate everything about this. I hate it so much. Burn it all down. Put it wherever the CIA put the Ark of the Covenant, okay? We need to get rid of this.
1: Oh, man.
0: And call it a day.
1: Wow. There's not that many things you get that kind of reaction out of David on. But that one did it. I get what you're saying.
0: It's like, yeah, isn't it so great? She's spending every waking moment gambling.
1: Golly.
0: And it's brought us closer together. That's evil, dude.
1: Yeah, it's bad.
0: That is freaking heinous.
1: Yeah.
2: See, he thinks it's bringing them apart, and it's actually bringing them together.
0: Yes.
2: Very much a Rupert Holmes song. It. It's like just pretty much piña colada here.
0: Just like she was kidding. She was hiding that secret credit card where she was losing all the money.
2: Exactly. Exactly.
1: Man. All right, Scotty, what do you got for your story?
2: I had the story earlier today, and we talked about it a little bit, but the new John Madden movie's coming out. And it's all over the place. I mean, ads for it are everywhere, right?
1: Yeah, with Nick Cage.
2: So one of the first kind of reviews that I saw was, guy says, how do we feel about the new John Madden movie? Flop, right? ? He said, if you can't get the voice even remotely close, it's a guaranteed bust. And why is it that everything Amazon touches feels like the cheapest production in the history of movie making? Last night, I turned off the football game and I started looking at the movies and shows being offered by Amazon. It felt like VHS movies you'd never rent back in 1998. That's the vibe I'm getting from this Madden movie. Waste of time. It feels like Amazon throwing money against the wall because these guys have money to burn so they can just market it as Prime Video. He said, you watch it, you tell me what you think.
1: Well, it doesn't come out for a
2: right.
1: Till like Thanksgiving. I still want to see it.
2: But the Nick Cage thing is weird because he plays John Madden and doesn't sound anything like John Madden, and that's the first thing I noticed.
1: Well, yes.
2: I was wondering.
0: He doesn't look like John Madden.
2: No, he does. He looks like he got a fat suit on, right?
0: Yes, it's just Nick Cage in a fat suit.
2: Fat suit. Yeah,
1: yeah, if you haven't heard at least part of it.
3: John Madden.
4: John Madden!
3: Madden football.
4: What is this? You only have 7 men on a team, and I'm out. Here's my playbook. Every play I ever coached, every play I ever drew, has got to work.
2: That's terrible.
0: That's not good.
2: No.
0: That's like someone doing an impression of Nicolas Cage doing an impression of John Madden.
2: John Madden, right. Yeah. Yes.
1: That is true. Okay.
2: That's like I find myself doing Bernie Sanders, but it's not Bernie Sanders. It's Markley doing Bernie Sanders. And I'm just doing him.
1: And David does it better than me.
2: And still not very good at it. Yeah, I'm terrible at it. Yeah, so anyway.
1: There have been some Amazon series that I thought were okay, but I'm not going to get in that guy's way. Whatever.
2: Right.
1: I'll make mine quick. Do we even have time? I don't have to do a story. I just happened to see this thing online. People were talking about what's an open secret in Hollywood.
2: Yeah.
1: And there's a bunch of them.
2: Oh.
1: Like, a lot of dudes are taking steroids. apparently everybody's got herpes.
2: Yeah.
1: Yeah.

0: Like, it's just something that's just known in Hollywood. Well, gosh. All right, we got to set you up with our Friday Five and a news update next.
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8: Kevin Harlan here from Monday Night Football on Westwood One. 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It's the Eagles at the Bears coming up on Monday Night Football.
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12: Mainly cloudy skies expected tonight with lows around 56. Winds out of the southeast, 8 to 15 miles per hour. Rain showers likely tomorrow. Highs around 61. Overcast skies. Chance for scattered rain showers tomorrow night. Lows around 54. Cloudy. And that's your forecast. I'm weatherology meteorologist Paul Frombly. Get the latest weather updates online at MinnesotaDailyWeather.com. Currently 62.
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0: The Markley, Van Camp, and Robin Show. 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
0: News update, David Van Camp.
15: Bono killed Dolly Parton. You convinced me.
16: Bono didn't kill Dolly Parton.
0: No, you wanted to know the story as far as what was the deal as far as Bono went with Dolly Parton. And it was, he had asked Dolly to be a part of a project inspired by Irish folk music, but instead she offered her song Torn. Bono and Snow Patrol's Johnny McDade rewrote the lyrics around a mother who's watching her family split apart, and that's going to be on the new U2 album out in November. Bono said when she got ill, she got out of her bed to sing this song, and you can hear that, and I can't even listen to it now. She sang her heart out, and I cannot believe that's an 80-year-old woman. And I flippantly said, Bono killed Dolly.
16: Mm-hmm. Yeah.
0: I didn't really mean that.
16: No.
15: I'm all in.
0: But... yeah. So that's how the duet came about, to answer the question.
16: So they were not in the studio at the same time together. They mailed their parts back and forth, I'm guessing.
0: It kind of sounds like that. Yeah. I don't think he was around her bed.
16: Exactly.
0: Because I heard she only let some people, see her. And I think it was just the makeup artist.
16: Yeah, her hairdresser and makeup artist, yeah.
0: Yeah. All right, we got to get you set up for the Friday Five. This is a Scott Robbins specialty here today.
16: Kind of.
0: Well, it's because what is the day?
15: It's like National One Hit Wonder Day.
16: Wonder Day.
0: Yes. And we're going back to, your heyday on the radio.
16: Yeah.
0: The 80s.
16: Yep.
0: Greatest one hit wonders of the 80s. Man, is this a list. 1-888-485-MVCR if you want to get in early, and we'll kick it off next.
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12: Mainly cloudy skies expected tonight with lows around 56. Winds out of the southeast, 8 to 15 miles per hour. Rain showers likely tomorrow. Highs around 61. Overcast skies. Chance for scattered rain showers tomorrow night. Lows around 54. Cloudy. And that's your forecast. I'm weatherology meteorologist Paul Frombly. Get the latest weather updates online at minnesotadailyweather.com. Currently 62.
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21: A productive meeting. I'm Lisa Lucera, Fox News. That's what President Trump is saying about the state visit of Chinese President Xi Jinping.
22: America is very happy about this visit, and I'm sure China is very happy. Also,
21: the president says the two talked about the Iran conflict, artificial intelligence, and the economy, with Xi noting the two will meet two more times before the end of the year. The White House says President Trump is canceling nearly $1 billion in spending approved by Congress, using a rare and contested power to cut funding for immigrant services and diversity-focused initiatives. For a third time, the Supreme Court has turned away an attempt to use a new Missouri congressional map backed by President Trump, halting a federal appeals court ruling that would have revived the Republican-friendly map for the November election. And the administration can move forward on a federal voter database intended to root out non-citizen voters.
23: The Supreme Court order lists restrictions on the Department of Homeland Security's SAVE program. The court's three liberal justices dissented. A lower court had put the program on hold, finding it could violate privacy rights and wrongly remove voters from voting rolls. The SAVE program allows states to verify voter eligibility through DHS and other federal records. States' use of the program is voluntary, and it's unclear if the Supreme Court decision will impact the upcoming midterms, since existing law prevents most states from purging voter rolls within 90 days of an election.
21: Fox's Jared Halpert at the White House. Millions of people in the path of a rare September nor'easter.
24: It's not a regular nor'easter. We got this mega high pressure region sitting right over Quebec. You've got this huge area of low pressure that's trying to work its way up the coast. Once it hits that high pressure, it doesn't move. It kind of drifts around, which means we will see day after day of beach battering winds coming in from the northeast. A true nor'easter for sure.
21: Fox Weather's Robert Ray in Manasquan, New Jersey. 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
21: More than 10 first responders in a Florida suburb may have been exposed to a dangerous drug while responding to a 911 call.
28: Police in Largo, Florida, near Clearwater, say one of their officers was exposed to some form of narcotic drug when entering an apartment during a call for help where a man was acting erratically.
29: One of the officers felt the effects of a narcotic, passed out, causing other officers to use Narcan to resuscitate him.
28: Largo Police Chief Mike Liu, EMTs would enter the apartment as well, and one of those medics also became ill. Hazmat teams were called out, but the substance has yet to be identified. In Miami, Eben Brown, Fox News.
21: A federal appeals court has rejected Anthropic's challenge to the Pentagon's labeling of it as a supply chain risk. The decision allows the Pentagon to remove Anthropic's Claude models from its systems, the ruling separate from a previous case where a judge found the Pentagon acted illegally against Anthropic for its criticism of AI use. An NFL player appealing a fine for a routine